0: time National Off-Road Bicycle Association champion and a pioneer for women's mountain biking.
1: But I share this with the women I teach mountain bike skills to, that you can do stuff even while you're scared. You don't have to pretend like you're fearless.
0: Riders left Valentine Sunday, choosing routes of 3, 4, or 7 days, with the longest ending in Arlington on Saturday.
2: You see it completely different on a bike. You get to see, as you're going from town to town, you get to see the landscape, which is so beautiful. People think of Nebraska as being like just super flat and boring, and it's absolutely not.
0: Carol Wise Carver of Papillion, Nebraska, has taken part in this ride for several years.
2: The community aspect when you're going into the towns and just how much they embrace us and enjoy like 500 people coming into their community is really cool to see.
0: A community and culture that Phelan is confident will help her through her grief.
1: Everybody that rides here already knows that it's almost impossible to remain pissed off or sad when you get on the bike. It just starts delivering endorphins and suddenly the world looks a lot better. So it's massively therapeutic.
0: Which is why this national champion says the ride isn't about winning a medal, but a positive mindset. In Valentine, Casey Wunnenberg, News Channel, Nebraska.
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10: State approved teacher program has been certified by the state to address the teacher shortages throughout Nebraska. The program is through Teachers of Tomorrow, which is one of the nation's largest teacher preparation programs. The organization says it offers a flexible, modern preparation pathway built for working adults, career changers, recent graduates, and others who want to pursue a meaningful career in education.
11: A lot of our curriculum, and again, it's all tailored to what the state requires, is there is some content, but a lot of it is those methods and pedagogy for how to actually impart the knowledge that you have as an instructor.
10: According to the Nebraska Department of Education, 135 school districts reported unfilled teaching positions at the start of the 2025-26 school year. Nearly 500 jobs were not filled by fully qualified personnel, while another 100-plus positions remain vacant statewide. The University of Nebraska at Kearney researcher is receiving a $500,000 federal grant for peanut allergy research. The award also marks a first for the university. UNK Associate Biology Professor Joe Dolenz has been awarded the grant from the National Institutes of Health for his project, Androgens Protect Against Development of Immune Responses to Peanut. The 4-year grant will fund research into why males and females respond differently to peanut allergens and how those differences may contribute to the development of peanut allergies. Dolenz is the first UNK faculty member to receive a Support for Research Excellence Award from the NIH. The funding will also support undergraduate researchers, providing students with hands-on experience in the lab. A popular television show is coming to Central Nebraska next week, and the public is invited to watch the recording. It's called Backyard Farmer, known as the longest-running locally produced TV series in the United States. It's a traveling show, and they're coming to Kearney next week, set for Tuesday. The show is inviting anyone to come out and see how they film it at the Heritage Park

0: near the Gail and Michael Yanni Pavilion building. Not only can people watch the show, they have a chance to learn a few tips on planting and gardening before the show starts recording. Activities begin at 3:15 p.m. Central, followed up with a Q&A session an hour later. And at 5 p.m., the show starts to film. They say to be sure to bring a chair or a blanket, and if it rains, they will move it inside. One case last week and two new additional cases discovered and identified. New World Screwworm is officially in the U.S. The Texas Animal Health Commission has announced a new infestation zone after a second calf was discovered to have the parasitic insect along with a dog. The USDA discovered the cases located in southern Texas near the border with Mexico. They're to the west and southwest of San Antonio. While this is only three cases in all of the United States, producers throughout Nebraska are urged to pay close attention to their cattle and other animals for the next several months. The fly finds open skin wounds, sores, or openings within the body and feeds on tissue or flesh of warm-blooded mammals, according to the CDC. Symptoms include seeing or feeling maggots in those areas, a foul smell from the site of the infestation, and bleeding from open sores. The CDC says the fly is typically found in South America and parts of the Caribbean. Officials say it's been making its way into Central America and moving north since 2023.
1: Little Texas brings the Platinum 90 sing-alongs that still crank like it's 1994.
2: God bless Texas with his own hand.
1: Kate Worthington fires back with that new school honky-tonk grit.
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7: A hot day across much of Nebraska, but not windy. Of course, unless you're in Kearney, look at this 5-mile-an-hour wind in North Platte, 44 in Kearney. I wouldn't believe it unless I'd lived there before. It's a windy town. That happens. Great city. Little windy. That was the case today. The rest of the state, not so much. Tonight's lows not dipping below 70 for parts of the state. Some areas do get down to as low as 60, maybe even 59 in Valentine. But a hot day today on the horizon for tomorrow as well. In the meantime, severe weather chances across most of the state. I could see rain, could see thunder, could see some hail, some severe winds. This is what it looks like on the map. Couple of possible severe cells moving through into the early morning hours of tomorrow. As far as those highs, We might hit 95. McCook might see 97. We're pushing close to triple digits in parts of Nebraska. Almost everywhere going to see 90. Heat indexes, though, those are going to exceed 100, particularly in eastern and southeast Nebraska, prompting a heat advisory. Here are the conditions to go with it. Sunny, potential for some storms. Now, looking at the severe weather outlook, be aware tomorrow, a slight chance of severe weather for almost all of the Cornhusker State.
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0: 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NCN's Brendan Flood takes us to Schuyler for the dedication ceremony.
15: From active members to retired veterans, the Schuyler dedication ceremony here at the Colfax County Veteran Memorial honored them all.
16: It makes me feel really, really honored. It makes me feel honored to be part of a tradition, especially a legacy that this county and especially this city has to offer.
17: Veterans from multiple generations gathered in Schuyler Sunday for a ceremony recognizing the service and sacrifice of military members and their families. The event brought together community members, elected leaders, and veterans to reflect on the impact military service has had across Colfax County. Along with remarks from veterans and Governor Jim Pillen, the ceremony featured historical military reenactors portraying soldiers from different American conflicts. The displays gave attendees a chance to learn about the experiences of service members from past generations while honoring those who serve today.
18: It means a lot. My husband is a Vietnam veteran, and he never got the recognition he deserved, as many of the speakers talked about today when he got out of Vietnam. And it's just very meaningful and it's very honorable.

0: I think people really appreciate it.
1: For many, the event served as a reminder that the sacrifices made by veterans span generations. Organizers say recognizing those contributions helped preserve the stories of local service members while connecting younger generations to the nation's military history.
2: You can be a veteran from World War II and meet up with a veteran of this current past war that we've had, and we will click like butter on toast. We'll have great, amazing conversations, and it's always good to see from our previous predecessors to see what lessons we have to learn from them.
1: Panita says that shared bond is something all veterans understand, regardless of when and where they served. In Schuyler, Brendan Flood, News Channel Nebraska.
3: Hills and pine trees in the background is what appears to be an emergency situation. It could have a slight feel of the movie Red Dawn. Situated just below the water towers for a portion of an upcoming training in the Panhandle, lasting for nearly 24 hours. Several blocks on the outskirts of Sydney will be shut down for a full-scale emergency exercise. Officials are calling it Operation East Elm Cascade. The city says Elm Street will be closed on Friday, June 19th from Greenwood Road to the east all the way to 10th Avenue on the west for the training. Officials with the city say they expect the road to be closed from 3 p.m. on Friday to support the operation, and they're expecting it to reopen the following day at around 1 p.m. Mountain, closing it off to access for the entirety. They're warning everyone in advance so people understand what's happening with the enhanced presence of law enforcement and EMS on the 19th and the 20th.
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8: He was out in full force today. Temperatures climbed near 90 as well. This is what we're expecting overnight. Not getting below 70 in places like Omaha, Lincoln, Nebraska City, Beatrice. Getting into the lower 60s out west will be a little bit cooler overnight, but don't expect it to last very long. The heat going to be sweltering on Tuesday. How about the conditions overnight? Precipitation likely in many parts of the state. Now, that could come in excessive amounts for south central Nebraska, which is in a flood watch. We do think there could be some severe wind, possible hail associated with these storms coming through. Here's what they look like on the map. That system you see into the early morning hours there Tuesday, it's expected to continue further to the southeast. Could be around Hebron 3 to 4 a.m., Beatrice 4 to 5 a.m.

0: Falls City about 5 or 6 in the morning. Staying south of I-80 could be weakening as it moves as well, but the main hazard with this storm being damaging winds up to 70 miles per hour. Can't rule out a tornado or two either, but that's not the main threat with this system. Tomorrow's highs are threatening in their own right. Could be 97 degrees in McCook, mid-90s in central Nebraska, even north central Nebraska into the 90s, and humidity going to be paired with that sunshine when it's not storming. That has led to a heat advisory for the eastern third of Nebraska. Heat index values could get between 103 to 109 degrees because of the warm and humid conditions. You're encouraged to drink plenty of water. Don't let people or pets stay in vehicles unattended. In addition to the heat, severe weather possibilities, a slight risk for almost all of Nebraska. It's a day where you better be paying attention to the weather. There's that heat advisory on the eastern side of the state. In south central Nebraska, possible flooding and even a tornado watch in southwest Nebraska. Red flag warning in the panhandle. So everything from fires to tornadoes to floods to heat. It is Nebraska after all. It does get a little bit cooler come Thursday and Friday, but the next 2 days going to be warm. In southeast Nebraska, you'll see a little bit of relief late into the weekend and at the start of next week. Central Nebraska, similar pattern. Sunday is maybe a rain day. The cold front moving through, dropping those temperatures. Northwest Nebraska going to be hot Tuesday, but then not as severe as the rest of the state on Wednesday. Good news for the folks in the Chadron area. And in southwest Nebraska, you will see that heat for another couple of days and lingering into the weekend before a cool down on Sunday and Monday.
1: A NASCAR driver finished fourth yesterday at Michigan International Speedway. The racing venue can hold up to 56,000 people. By tomorrow night, the same driver will be making left-handed turns in front of 7,500 to the east of a town with fewer than 1,300.
2: At the time, and I'm talking like 1997, I used to go to Colorado National Speedway on a Saturday night, check out the races, and once in a while, we got a little treat, like a Martin Skinner or a Sterling Marlin. It was wonderful. We've got something even bigger, a bigger name coming to Nebraska. Jake, tell us all about it.
3: Yeah, so for the past few years, Kyle Larson has been bringing, who's, by the way, two-time NASCAR Cup Series champion, won the championship for the second time last year. So he's the defending champion, and not to mention he was an Indy 500 Rookie of the Year a few years ago. He has a sprint car series called the High Limits Sprint Cars, and it's Wings 410 Sprint Cars, and he travels around the country going to local smaller dirt tracks, and he's been to Eagle Raceway right outside of Lincoln the past few years, and he's coming back next tomorrow night. So it's a great time. I mean, if you're a racing fan and you follow NASCAR, I mean, you know that you don't really get to see these drivers come to this kind of track very often. And it's not always just Kyle Larson. I mean, in the past, Casey Kane has been there. You know, Ken Schrader has come to that track as well. So it's a really cool time to go out and experience it because, you know, your most near cup track is Kansas or, you know, now Iowa or Chicagoland. So it's always something that fills up the stands at Eagle. And I'll be there again this year. Looking forward to it.
2: What kind of races are we going to see besides just the big show?
3: Yeah, so it's all sprint cars. So the way it'll kind of operate is you've got, you know, practice laps, hot laps starting just after 6. They'll have, I think, heat races starting at 7:30. And then obviously you'll have the big, I think it's about 50 laps, the feature around Eagle Raceway. So Kyle Larson won it the 2 years before last year. So went back to back last year, got caught up in a wreck. So I know a lot of people will be pulling for him tomorrow night.
2: Is there anywhere in Nebraska we could see figure eight racing and or the trains? And I don't know if that's even legal anymore because of the hazards.
3: Probably not. Probably not. If I had to guess, you know better than I would.
2: Well, that was, again, this is 1997 ish when I was watching it in Colorado. The Colorado National Speedway, they had the figure eights, which was a lot of fun. And then sometimes they would do the trains. They would even hand out these train whistles, or you could buy one for $5, whatever it was. And they would do the figure eight with the three car train. It was so much fun. The front had the gas, the back had the brakes, collisions galore. Those are special times. Back when it was great.
3: Yeah, no, those local tracks are great. I mean, I follow NASCAR. Anybody that kind of knows me knows that. But, I mean, those local tracks bring a lot of excitement.

0: They certainly do. That'll be a lot of fun. Looking forward to your story and your coverage on that event.
1: Yeah.
0: Something else you tipped me off to recently, and we've got into this dirty little habit of playing these games. Tell
1: Yeah.
0: folks about the games for those who might not know, because I had no idea until you
1: Yeah.
0: my doorstep.
1: Well, so there's two of them that we play, and there's like for one of them, there's a bunch of different sports. So one of them's called 82 and 0, and all it is you type it, you go Google 82 and 0, and you are tasked with setting up a NBA roster that can go 82 and 0. You spin a wheel, and then all of a sudden you get Charles Barkley. All right, I'm gonna put him at the small forward. LeBron James, you can put him anywhere. And the goal is to get 82 and 0. And I've gotten it now four times. I started playing it about a week ago, got it four times. They also have one for hockey that's called 98 and 0. They have one for the NFL called 20 and 0. I think they've got like a soccer World Cup one called 8 and 0 or something like that. So it's a lot of fun and it's very addicting, just to give you warning. The other, and I actually might like this one better, is called the GeoGuessr, which is sports trivia, and you drop a pin. So it'll ask you, the College World Series has been played in this Midwest city since the 1950s. Drop it on Omaha and you get points for it. So it's, I tell you what, wake up in the morning, play those. It's kind of become a routine.
0: As a state geography B participant in eighth grade, I certainly love the geography
1: Yeah.
0: portion of the sports topic, which is also one of my favorite things is sports. But for the 82 and 0, the real interesting part is that you hit the spin button and it spins and it gives you a team and a decade, and then you pick a
1: Yeah.
0: player from that team and decade. And
1: Right. That's what I should say. Yeah.
0: there's two other options. There's a team and an era that you can change. So if you don't like the first spin, you have an opportunity to change two different times throughout the course of the five picks being made. And you're trying to go 82 and 0. I have yet to get there. One of these days, Jake, I will.
1: Yeah. And I mean, like for people that are going to play it, I mean, the cheat code is to get Wilt
0: You're
1: Chamberlain.
0: built. That's
1: Wilt
0: right.
1: Chamberlain, I think I've gotten it before with LeBron. Giannis, Luka was on one of my 82 and 0 teams. So those guys that play a lot of different positions or had like crazy video game numbers, that's how you win it.
0: The one thing I have not seen yet is the Bulls from the 90s. NCN's Jake Bartecki.
1: I've seen it very rarely as well.
0: Oh, thanks
1: Yeah,
0: for telling me.
1: very, very rarely. It's not just you.
2: A destination golf course in central Nebraska needs a little more time until they can accept regular arrivals. Nebraska Dunes held a ribbon-cutting ceremony last month, and while they have announced their presence taking over the property south of Kearney, they say they need more time. A post on social media says the course is remaining closed to the public while they continue to bring it to the standard they are seeking to achieve. Reseeding all the greens and tee boxes has happened. They've bought new equipment and redone the irrigation. Now they need some heat to help the grass grow. The post says the ownership group wants the best possible playing experience for everyone, so they are waiting until it's ready. If you're anything like me, you're always scanning the weather to see what day might be best to sneak out to the course. A relaxing nine at Kearney Country Club may be out for tonight with those severe weather chances.
3: After a hot day across Nebraska, it's not going to cool down that much overnight, particularly in the eastern part of the state. In places like Omaha, Nebraska City, Beatrice, Lincoln, not expected to even dip below 70 overnight. That shows it was a hot day today, and guess what? Going to be hot tomorrow as well. Also, likely to get some precipitation in many parts of Nebraska. Unfortunately, it's not just going to be a light rain. There could be flooding, there could be lightning, there could be severe wind as well. Here's what that looks like illustrated. The future cast looking into tomorrow morning, early tomorrow morning, as these two projected cells move from west to east, bringing with it the potential for severe weather. Tomorrow's highs, speaking of that heat, look out, as high as 95 in many parts of Nebraska, almost all of the state going to get to 90 degrees at some point. So be weather aware on Tuesday.
2: Don't fret, in less than 10 minutes, we'll have more on the weather and another round with Mother Nature right here on News Channel Nebraska. Thanks for sticking with your most trusted and local newscast during the bottom half of the hour as we get into the top stories from around the region. More than 100 years of heritage, steeped in tradition, was being celebrated over the weekend. NCN's Anna Ruth Lugo Mejia reports from the festival in Omaha.
4: A tradition that dates back more than 100 years, still very much alive in Omaha's Little Italy. Omaha Santa Lucia Festival was founded back in 1925 by Grazia

0: Bonafede Caniglia, an immigrant from Sicily who woke every morning to say her prayers at San Filomena Catholic Church, now San Francis Cabrini. She wanted to recreate the Santa Lucia Festival to give other Italian immigrants a connection to their former country and also to their faith.
1: The Italian immigrants from Orlandini came here to Nebraska, and a lot of them settled here in Omaha. And so they brought the tradition of the Santa Lucia Festival in Orlandini to Omaha. And so because of our ancestors, we have this tradition every year.
0: The three-day festival aims to emphasize family tradition and Santa Lucia, who is a patron saint of the blind.
1: You can come to the festival, you can experience it, but it's kind of fun to watch the family history and see all these people that come every year and help every year, and they just want to keep it going. And it's all volunteer. Nobody gets paid.
0: The festivities feature Italian food, bounce houses for kids, live bands, parades, street dances, and a mass. In Omaha, Ana Rodrigo Mejia, New Channel, Nebraska.
2: They're not only willing to drop everything at a moment's notice to race to the scene of a crash or a fire, members of many volunteer fire departments are also fundraisers. The Cambridge Volunteer Fire Department getting a much-needed donation to assist with the upkeep of their rigs. The Nebraska Corn Processing LLC giving the Cambridge VFD a check for $30,000 to put towards a new command and attack fire truck. CVFD says their new truck is priced out once they secure the funds. They will build it out to assist with their wildfire fighting efforts, critical during the current drought conditions in southwest Nebraska. A child missing in the panhandle through the overnight hours has been located safely. 10-year-old Kevin Martinez was found today by the Sydney Police Department. He disappeared at around 6 p.m. yesterday Mountain, and it was reported to SPD. Earlier in the day, Cheyenne County Sheriff Adam Frericks said investigators were actively following up on leads as law enforcement and other volunteers were searching. Details on where Martinez was found or his condition were not included with the information. The unofficial election results are now certified, and they will all stand. The Nebraska Board of State Canvassers gathered to unanimously call the primary election held in May. The board did not identify any automatic recounts for statewide races and have approved those results. State law is required to certify the election results as part of the process. There were about 1,150 votes shy of 360,000 people making a choice in the statewide contests. The closest race on the state level was between Denise Powell and John Kavanaugh in the 2nd Congressional District Democratic primary, with Powell winning by 1,400. A South Dakota man died following a crash early Saturday morning. It happened in Valentine. Police there say they responded to a crash involving a pickup truck and a horse trailer. Authorities say they believe the pickup was heading west when it crashed into the trailer parked on the side of the road. The driver was hospitalized with what were initially called serious injuries. The individual later died at the hospital in Valentine. A man is in jail after a standoff of over 6 hours in eastern Nebraska. Fremont police were called to what was initially a domestic disturbance at a residence on the city's northeast side. Police called in the Nebraska State Patrol SWAT team after the suspect, 28-year-old Arturo Alvarez, refused to come out. Police say three children and a woman were in the residence, and they believed Alvarez was armed. Authorities say he eventually exited the home on his own early yesterday and was arrested. Authorities said they located multiple firearms in the residence. The woman suffered what were called minor injuries and was treated at a Fremont hospital. The kids were located safely in the house. A northeast Nebraska man charged with killing his father is asking a judge to move his upcoming murder trial out of Wayne County. Court records show Carl Ruskamp's defense is seeking a change of venue, arguing years of publicity surrounding the case made it difficult to find an impartial jury. The defense is asking the court to either move the trial to another county or bring in a jury from outside Wayne County. Ruskamp is charged in the 2022 shooting death of his father, Gerald Ruskamp, near Wisner. A hearing on the request is scheduled for June 10th. His trial is currently set for July 20th. We've got a fuller version of the forecast for all portions of Nebraska coming up next on NCN.
3: Attention rodeo fans, tune in to News Channel Nebraska this Saturday to watch the Nebraska High School Rodeo State Finals. 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
2: Day across much of Nebraska, but not windy. Of course, unless you're in Kearney, look at this 5 mile an hour wind in North Platte, 44 in Kearney. I wouldn't believe it unless I'd lived there before. It's a windy town. That happens. Great city, a little windy. That was the case today. The rest of the state, not so much. Tonight's lows not dipping below 70 for parts of the state. Some areas do get down to as low as 60, maybe even 59. In Valentine, but a hot day today on the horizon for tomorrow as well. In the meantime, severe weather chances across most of the state. I could see rain, could see thunder, could see some hail, some severe winds. This is what it looks like on the map. A couple of possible severe cells moving through into the early morning hours of tomorrow. As far as those highs, we might hit 95. McCook might see 97. We're pushing close to triple digits in parts of Nebraska. Almost everywhere going to see 90. Heat indexes, though, those are going to exceed 100, particularly in eastern and southeast Nebraska, prompting a heat advisory. Here are the conditions to go with it. Sunny, potential for some storms. Now, looking at the severe weather outlook, be aware tomorrow, a slight chance of severe weather for almost all of the Cornhusker state.
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9: When visually impaired Hemingford Public School student Miley Krebs needed a paraeducator, Chad Bell stepped up to the challenge.
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12: Many are wondering what's going to happen with the Farm Bill. Hi, I'm Susan Littlefield with the American Ag Network. That question was asked to Nebraska Senator Pete Ricketts during his weekly call with broadcasters and reporters.
13: We certainly need to get a 5-year Farm Bill for our farmers and ranchers. They deserve that certainty that goes along with that 5-year Farm Bill. And while we were able to get many things done in the Working Families Tax Cut bill we passed last year, you know, for example, making the death tax exemption permanent, getting the extension for the 45Z renewable fuels tax credits, updating some of the reference pricing for some of our insurance programs and so forth. There are a lot of really good things in that bill that we passed last year. We do have more work to do with regard to supporting agriculture, which is why we need that 5-year farm bill. And with regard to E15, we need to get that passed as well. So Senator Fisher and I will be working with our colleagues to build support both on the Republican side and then on the Democrat side to make sure that we've got 60 votes to be able to get that passed. So we will be looking for other vehicles to be able to get that passed. My concern about E15 as a standalone measure is finding

0: just time on the calendar to get it done before the end of the year. So we've got a lot of work we've got to do. We still have to pass 12 appropriations bills before September 30. You mentioned the Farm Bill already as well. We've got the Clarity Act, which is our market structure bill in the Senate that we're working on. We've got a housing bill we've got to pass. We've got the National Defense Authorization Act. So there are a lot of bills that have kind of queued up in front of us to be able to get done. So my concern is finding time to be able to get this done as a standalone bill and looking for something we can maybe attach it to that is already moving, that is going through that process.
1: Many within agriculture are still wondering and waiting if it will pass the Senate side and then go back for reconciliation. I'm Susan Littlefield reporting.
2: 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Trevor Steinmeier shares the details of a concert coming to Southeast Nebraska in mid-August, and VIP tickets will be taken off the market soon. It's called the Last Call for Summer Concert, and it's going to be down in Fairbury. Trevor Steinmeier joins us from Old Red 99.5. Trevor, tell me a little bit about last year's Last Call for Summer Concert and why you decided to redo it this time.
3: We've always wanted to put on a country show of our own. And last year we kind of just pulled the trigger and tried to run with it. And last year we had Shenandoah, which was great, a great 90s country band, and had about 1,500 people there at the show. And everybody loved it. We put the stage right in the center of the Jefferson County Speedway, and people brought their lawn chairs, and we had VIP seating, and man, the crowd just loved it. And Shenandoah did a heck of a job entertaining the crowd. Last year we had a local guy open, which was great too. And so we sat down afterwards and kind of discussed what went wrong and what went well. And man, the what went well far exceeded the what went bad. So we're like, hey, let's try this again.
2: Well, we're doing it again. Little Texas and Jake Worthington are coming this year. What do you expect for size of a crowd, the reaction to these folks playing?
3: Yeah, I'm excited for this show. We decided to go a little bit bigger than last year. So we spent a little bit more money and got a double headliner. Instead of having an opener, we'll just have two kind of mainstream headlining shows. Little Texas, of course, got a million hits. God Bless Texas, about all those the lovely Texas women, and My Love. And they just got tons of top 25 hits. So they're going to be great. They're actually opening the show. So they wanted to tip their hat to the young guy, Jake Worthington. He is originally from the Oklahoma, Texas area. He's up and comer. He was on Blake Shelton's team on The Voice. That's where he kind of got really going in country music. In these last couple years, he's been recording, and his latest album just released earlier this year. It's got a duet on there with Miranda Lambert. So he has been on tour with like Luke Combs and some big names like that, opening the show for them. It was announced just a couple of weeks ago that he's taking a step back from country music. He wants to spend some time with his wife and his kid and work on himself a little bit, but he will be doing our show. So we made sure that was definitely going to be still on for our show. So we're looking forward to it. Jake has that old country sound. I would compare him to like George Jones almost. So it's going to be a great kind of mix of music and a good show for people to come and see.
2: Now, what is it about this show that fits Old Red and your listeners?
3: I would say that our listeners, they really like a music variety, and they really go wild when we play, you know, when we have a 90s country weekend, or we have Throwback Thursdays where we play that older country. So, you know, just tying in with that, and we really had a lot of compliments from last year about that type of music, that old type of music. I think it's great when you go to a concert and you know every word to every song. So that's kind of what we're gearing for with this one as well.
2: You mentioned 1,500 last year. This year, tickets, what time, what place? Give me all the details so folks can get those before they get sold out.
3: Yeah, so in just the end of next week, actually, we're going to end our VIP sales because we're kind of getting low on space there. So if people want to get those VIP tickets, the

0: place to go is eventbrite.com. 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That'll bring it up. You can also head to our website, olred995.com. And that's another outlet where you can get all the information. We have camping available here, plenty of hotel space as well. So if you're coming from a ways away, we got a spot for you.
1: I'm going to make my pitch now. Next year, we involve some racing.
0: Ooh, we actually talked about that last year, how cool it would be to have a car going around. A little dangerous, but maybe we could just like play dodgeball or something with it.
1: The danger makes it fun. Trevor, thanks so much. Best of luck to you guys at Ole Red for the Last Call Summer Concert.
2: The humidity was out in full force today. Temperatures climbed near 90 as well. This is what we're expecting overnight. Not getting below 70 in places like Omaha, Lincoln, Nebraska City, Beatrice. Getting into the lower 60s out west will be a little bit cooler overnight, but don't expect it to last very long. The heat going to be sweltering on Tuesday. How about the conditions overnight? Precipitation likely in many parts of the state. Now, that could come in excessive amounts for south central Nebraska, which is in a flood watch. We do think there could be some severe wind, possible hail associated with these storms coming through. Here's what they look like on the map. That system you see into the early morning hours there Tuesday, it's expected to continue further to the southeast. Could be around Hebron 3 to 4 a.m., Beatrice 4 to 5 a.m., Fall City about 5 or 6 in the morning. Staying south of I-80 could be weakening as it moves as well, but the main hazard with this storm being damaging winds up to 70 miles per hour. Can't rule out a tornado or two either, but that's not the main threat with this system. Tomorrow's highs are threatening in their own right. Could be 97 degrees in McCook, mid-90s in central Nebraska, even north central Nebraska into the 90s, and humidity going to be paired with that sunshine when it's not storming. That has led to a heat advisory for the eastern third of Nebraska. Heat index values could get between 103 to 109 degrees because of the warm and humid conditions. You're encouraged to drink plenty of water. Don't let people or pets stay in vehicles unattended. In addition to the heat, severe weather possibilities, a slight risk for almost all of Nebraska. It's a day where you better be paying attention to the weather. There's that heat advisory on the eastern side of the state. In south central Nebraska, possible flooding and even a tornado watch in southwest Nebraska. Red flag warning in the panhandle. So everything from fires to tornadoes to floods to heat. It is Nebraska after all. It does get a little bit cooler come Thursday and Friday, but the next 2 days going to be warm. In southeast Nebraska, you'll see a little bit of relief late into the weekend and at the start of next week. Central Nebraska, similar pattern. Sunday is maybe a rain day. The cold front moving through, dropping those temperatures. Northwest Nebraska going to be hot Tuesday, but then not as severe as the rest of the state on Wednesday. Good news for the folks in the Chadron area. And in southwest Nebraska, you will see that heat for another couple of days and lingering into the weekend before a cool down on Sunday and Monday.
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0: Coming off a memorable season, the future remains bright for Nebraska baseball. Drew Griego was named a second-team freshman All-American by the National Collegiate Baseball Writers Association. He's the third Husker to garner this type of honor under head coach Will Bolt. Griego was the Big Ten Freshman of the Year behind a .326 batting average with 13 doubles, 7 home runs, and a triple. The outfielder who prepped at Bellevue West drove in 44 runs, the third most by a freshman in the 2000s, trailing Matt Hopper and Alex Gordon. The Big Ten Conference changing things up a little bit for the women's basketball schedule, at least compared to volleyball. Each team will play 18 tilts, and the Huskers get one squad twice. Iowa. Big Red and the Hawkeyes facing each other in a home and away while playing every other conference foe once. They've not released official dates yet for the schedule, although Nebraska does know where they will be going. A trip to California is on tap to face the Bruins of UCLA and the USC Trojans, along with a swing out east to play Maryland and Rutgers. Nebraska is also bringing NCAA tournament teams from last year, Michigan, Michigan State, Minnesota, Ohio State, Oregon, and Washington to Pinnacle Bank Arena, along with Penn State and Wisconsin. Coming off an NCAA tourney appearance, Britt Prince, Amaya Hargrove, and Logan Nisley will lead Nebraska into the campaign. Natalie Potts is also expected to return from injury, along with several transfers and a pair of top 100 high school recruits. Youth from across the state descending once again on Central Nebraska for the annual High School Clay Shooting Competition. The annual event is held at Heartland Public Shooting Park, just to the west of Grand Island. The Nebraska Scholastic Clay Target Program organizes the competition every year. Beyond handing out trophies, the SCTP says they want teens to also learn the discipline needed to become good shooters.
1: Shooting sports are one of the biggest growing events going on in the country right now. It's a lot of discipline, and they learn how to care for their equipment, and they get to do a lot of different things that not everybody gets an opportunity to do.
0: Blair High School taking home the team trophy, followed by Kimball and Southern Valley. The Bears also sweeping the individual varsity competition, with William Jensen and Jaden Backman taking home first place. Thanks for making NCN your choice for coverage of local stories mattering to you. 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

0: Thanks for joining us on News Channel Nebraska. Coming up this hour on NCN, a dedication ceremony was held in Northeast Nebraska, honoring members of the military, past and present. Dozens of committed bicyclists are stepping into the pedals for a bike ride across Nebraska. A program is preparing the next generation of educators to better teach our students in the Cornhusker State. They're digging in for a new program of Backyard Farmer, and it's coming to central Nebraska next week. We may have to dig in our heels for a bout of severe weather as the potential has increased, especially in southern Nebraska. For the first time this hour, we get a look at the forecast.
1: After a hot day across Nebraska, it's not going to cool down that much overnight, particularly in the eastern part of the state. In places like Omaha, Nebraska City, Beatrice, Lincoln, not expected to even dip below 70 overnight. That shows it was a hot day today, and guess what? Going to be hot tomorrow as well. Also likely to get some precipitation in many parts of Nebraska. Unfortunately, it's not just going to be a light rain. There could be flooding. There could be lightning. There could be severe wind as well. Here's what that looks like illustrated. The future cast looking into tomorrow morning, early tomorrow morning, as these two projected cells move from west to east, bringing with it the potential for severe weather. Tomorrow's highs, speaking of that heat, look out, as high as 95 in many parts of Nebraska, almost all of the state going to get to 90 degrees at some point. So be weather aware on Tuesday.
0: And we'll get back into the weather a little bit later for a longer look. For the time being, we're taking a peek at the top stories from around Nebraska. Healthcare providers and community leaders breaking ground on a new North Kearney Medical Campus, they say, will expand access to meet the needs of a growing region. Kearney Regional Medical Center, Platte Valley Medical, and Bryan Health officially breaking ground on the future Oak Park campus near the intersection of 56th Street and 2nd Avenue on the north end of town. The facility is expected to include primary care services, urgent care, and a full outpatient imaging center.
2: You have to respond to the needs of the communities you serve. I think that's something that Kearney Regional has always stood for over the years. And when you see the gaps in after-hours care on the north side of Kearney, it just became kind of a natural fit for us to expand primary care up here with those other things attached to it.
0: Leaders say the project is designed to bring medical services closer to a rapidly growing area of the city while helping reduce travel times and improve access for patients. The campus will have space for up to 10 primary care providers, along with expanded imaging services, including MRI, CT scans, ultrasound, and x-rays.
3: One of our anchoring assumptions is around access to care and opening up access for our patients and community, and this site really does that.
0: The new facility is scheduled to open in the fall of next year. Hundreds of bicyclists from across the country are riding hundreds of miles across Nebraska this week as Bicycle Ride Across Nebraska gets underway. NCN's Casey Weinberg caught up with participants as the event kicked off in Valentine.
4: This is a sight that will catch your eye. Dozens of tents and campers lined up outside of a school.
5: I am a 70-year-old teenager.
4: Jackie Phelan from San Francisco is one of hundreds of riders taking part in the Bicycle Ride Across Nebraska, which kicked off this weekend in Valentine.
5: I did think about not coming. I canceled my plane ticket.
4: That's because Phelan signed up for this ride in January, but shortly after, her husband's health took a turn for the worse.
5: I didn't want to have anything pulling me up to Nebraska when Charlie's dying, but as it happened, it was 1 a.m. and my flight, I reinstated it after I found out he had died.
4: 10 hours after her husband died, Phelan boarded a flight to come to this event. After all, their relationship was built around biking.
5: He's a bicycle frame builder, I'm a bicycle racer. Our whole lives are two-wheel transportation.
4: Phelan's late husband, Charlie Cunningham, co-founded Wilderness Trail Bikes. He invented a number of features for use on modern mountain bikes.
5: He only made 188 bikes, but they're considered priceless for the people that have them. This is me when I was 29.
4: Phelan herself is

0: the three-time National Off-Road Bicycle Association champion and a pioneer for women's mountain biking.
1: But I share this with the women I teach mountain bike skills to, that you can do stuff even while you're scared. You don't have

0: taken part in this ride for several years.
1: The community aspect when you're going into the towns and just how much they embrace us and enjoy like 500 people coming into their community is really cool to see.
0: A community and culture that Phelan is confident will help her through her grief.
2: Everybody that rides here already knows that it's almost impossible to remain pissed off or sad when you get on the bike. It just starts delivering endorphins and suddenly the world looks a lot better. So it's massively therapeutic.
0: Which is why this national champion says the ride isn't about winning a medal, but a positive mindset. In Valentine, Casey Wunnenberg, News Channel, Nebraska.
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9: Teacher program has been certified by the state to address the teacher shortages throughout Nebraska. The program is through Teachers of Tomorrow, which is one of the nation's largest teacher preparation programs. The organization says it offers a flexible, modern preparation pathway built for working adults, career changers, recent graduates, and others who want to pursue a meaningful career in education.
10: A lot of our curriculum, and again, it's all tailored to what the state requires, is some content, but a lot of it is those methods and pedagogy for how to actually impart the knowledge that you have as an instructor.
9: According to the Nebraska Department of Education, 135 school districts reported unfilled teaching positions at the start of the 2025-26 school year. Nearly 500 jobs were not filled by fully qualified personnel, while another 100-plus positions remain vacant statewide. The University of Nebraska at Kearney researcher is receiving a $500,000 federal grant for peanut allergy research. The award also marks a first for the university. UNK Associate Biology Professor Joe Dolans has been awarded the grant from the National Institutes of Health for his project, Androgens Protect Against Development of Immune Responses to Peanut. The four-year grant will fund research into why males and females respond differently to peanut allergens and how those differences may contribute to the development of peanut allergies. Dolans is the first UNK faculty member to receive a Support for Research Excellence Award from the NIH. The funding will also support undergraduate researchers, providing students with hands-on experience in the lab. A popular television show is coming to Central Nebraska next week, and the public is invited to watch the recording. It's called Backyard Farmer, known as the longest-running locally produced TV series in the United States. It's a traveling show, and they're coming to Kearney next week, set for Tuesday. The show is inviting anyone to come out and see how they film it at the Heritage Park near the Gail and Michael Yanny Pavilion building. Not only can people watch the show, they have a chance to learn a few tips on planting and gardening before the show starts recording. Activities begin at 3:15 p.m. Central, followed up with a Q&A session an hour later. And at 5 p.m., the show starts to film. They say to be sure to bring a chair or a blanket, and if it rains, they will move it inside. One case last week and two new additional cases discovered and identified. New World screwworm is officially in the U.S. The Texas Animal Health Commission has announced the new infestation zone after a second calf was discovered to have the parasitic insect along with a dog. The USDA discovered the cases located in southern Texas near the border with Mexico. They're to the west and southwest of San Antonio. While this is only three cases in all of the United States, producers throughout Nebraska are urged to pay close attention to their cattle and other animals for the next several months. The fly finds open skin wounds, sores, or openings within the body and feeds on tissue or flesh of warm-blooded mammals, according to the CDC. Symptoms include seeing or feeling maggots in those areas, a foul smell from the site of the infestation, and bleeding from open sores. The CDC says the fly is typically found in South America and parts of the Caribbean. Officials say it's been making its way into Central America and moving north since 2023.
3: Headliner knockout. Little Texas brings the Platinum 90 sing-alongs that still crank like it's 1994.
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13: Across much of Nebraska, but not windy. Of course, unless you're in Kearney. Look at this 5-mile-an-hour wind in North Platte. 44 in Kearney. I wouldn't believe it unless I'd lived there before. It's a windy town. That happens. Great city. A little windy. That was the case today. The rest of the state, not so much. Tonight's lows not dipping below 70 for parts of the state. Some areas do get down to as low as 60, maybe even 59 in Valentine. But a hot day today on the horizon for tomorrow as well. In the meantime, severe weather chances across most of the state. I could see rain, could see thunder, could see some hail, some severe winds. This is what it looks like on the map. Couple of possible severe cells moving through into the early morning hours of tomorrow. As far as those highs, we might hit 95. McCook might see 97. We're pushing close to triple digits in parts of Nebraska. Almost everywhere going to see 90. Heat indexes, though, those are going to exceed 100, particularly in eastern and southeast Nebraska, prompting a heat advisory. Here are the conditions to go with it. Sunny, potential for some storms. Now, looking at the severe weather outlook, be aware tomorrow, a slight chance of severe weather for almost all of the Cornhusker State.
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1: 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How about an impressive look at a Nebraska thunderstorm? 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
12: 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NCN's Brendan Flood takes us to Skylar for the dedication ceremony.
13: From active members to retired veterans, the Skylar dedication ceremony here at the Colfax County Veteran Memorial honored them all.
14: It makes me feel really, really honored. It makes me feel honored to be part of a tradition, especially a legacy that this county and especially this city has to offer.
15: Veterans from multiple generations gathered in Skylar Sunday for a ceremony recognizing the service and sacrifice of military members and their families. The event brought together community members, elected leaders, and veterans to reflect on the impact military service has had across Colfax County. Along with remarks from veterans and Governor Jim Pillen, the ceremony featured historical military reenactors portraying soldiers from different American conflicts. The displays gave attendees a chance to learn about the experiences of service members from past generations while honoring those who serve today.
16: It means a lot. My husband is a Vietnam veteran, and he never got the recognition he deserved, as many of the speakers talked about today when he got out of Vietnam. And it's just very meaningful, and it's very honorable, and I think people really appreciate it.
15: For many, the event served as a reminder that the sacrifices made by veterans span generations. Organizers say recognizing those contributions helped preserve the stories of local service members while connecting younger generations to the nation's military history.
14: You can be a veteran from World War II and meet up with a veteran of this current past war that we've had, and we will click like butter on toast. We'll have great, amazing conversations, and it's always good to see from our previous predecessors to see what lessons we have to learn from them.
15: Panita says that shared bond is something all veterans understand, regardless of when and where they served. In Skylar, Brendan Flood, News Channel, Nebraska.

0: Raska.
1: Hills and pine trees in the background is what appears to be an emergency situation. It could have a slight feel of the movie Red Dawn. Situated just below the water towers for a portion of an upcoming training in the Panhandle, lasting for nearly 24 hours. Several blocks on the outskirts of Sydney will be shut down for a full-scale emergency exercise. Officials are calling it Operation East Elm Cascade. The city says Elm Street will be closed on Friday, June 19th from Greenwood Road to the east all the way to 10th Avenue on the west for the training. Officials with the city say they expect the road to be closed from 3 p.m. on Friday to support the operation. They're expecting it to reopen the following day at around 1 p.m. Mountain, closing it off to access for the entirety. They're warning everyone in advance so people understand what's happening with the enhanced presence of law enforcement and EMS on the 19th and the 20th.
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6: The humidity was out in full force today. Temperatures climbed near 90 as well. This is what we're expecting overnight. Not getting below 70 in places like Omaha, Lincoln, Nebraska City, Beatrice. Getting into the lower 60s out west will be a little bit cooler overnight, but don't expect it to last very long. The heat going to be sweltering on Tuesday. How about the conditions overnight? Precipitation likely in many parts of the state. Now, that could come in excessive amounts for south central Nebraska, which is in a flood watch. We do think there could be some severe wind, possible hail associated with these storms coming through. Here's what they look like on the map. That system you see into the early morning hours there Tuesday, it's expected to continue further to the southeast. Could be around Hebron 3 to 4 a.m., Beatrice 4 to 5 a.m., Falls City about 5 or 6 in the morning. Staying south of I-80 could be weakening as it moves as well, but the main hazard with this storm being damaging winds up to 70 miles per hour. Can't rule out a tornado or two either, but that's not the main threat with this system. Tomorrow's highs are threatening in their own right. Could be 97 degrees in McCook, mid-90s in central Nebraska, even north central Nebraska into the 90s, and humidity going to be paired with that sunshine when it's not storming. That has led to a heat advisory for the eastern third of Nebraska. Heat index.

0: X values could get between 103 to 109 degrees because of the warm and humid conditions. You're encouraged to drink plenty of water. Don't let people or pets stay in vehicles unattended. In addition to the heat, severe weather possibilities, a slight risk for almost all of Nebraska. It's a day where you better be paying attention to the weather. There's that heat advisory on the eastern side of the state. In south central Nebraska, possible flooding and even a tornado watch in southwest Nebraska. Red flag warning in the panhandle. So everything from fires to tornadoes to floods to heat. It is Nebraska after all. It does get a little bit cooler come Thursday and Friday, but the next 2 days going to be warm. In southeast Nebraska, you'll see a little bit of relief late into the weekend and at the start of next week. Central Nebraska, similar pattern. Sunday is maybe a rain day, the cold front moving through, dropping those temperatures. Northwest Nebraska going to be hot Tuesday, but then not as severe as the rest of the state on Wednesday. Good news for the folks in the Chadron area. And in southwest Nebraska, you will see that heat for another couple of days and lingering into the weekend before a cool down on Sunday and Monday.
1: A NASCAR driver finished fourth yesterday at Michigan International Speedway. The racing venue can hold up to 56,000 people. By tomorrow night, the same driver will be making left-handed turns in front of 7,500 to the east of a town with fewer than 1,300.
2: At the time, and I'm talking like 1997, I used to go to Colorado National Speedway on a Saturday night, check out the races, and once in a while we got a little treat like a Martin Skinner or a Sterling Marlin. It was wonderful. We've got something even bigger, a bigger name coming to Nebraska. Jake, tell us all about it.
3: Yeah, so for the past few years, Kyle Larson has been bringing, two-time NASCAR Cup Series champion, won the championship for the second time last year. So he's the defending champion, and not to mention he was an Indy 500 Rookie of the Year a few years ago. He has a sprint car series called the High Limits Sprint Cars, and it's Wings 410 Sprint Cars, and he travels around the country going to local smaller dirt tracks, and he's been to Eagle Raceway right outside of Lincoln the past few years, and he's coming back next tomorrow night. So it's a great time. I mean, if you're a racing fan and you follow NASCAR, I mean, you know that you don't really get to see these drivers come to this kind of track very often. And it's not always just Kyle Larson. I mean, in the past, Casey Kane has been there. You know, Ken Schrader has come to that track as well. So it's a really cool time to go out and experience it because, you know, your most near cup track is Kansas or, you know, now Iowa or Chicagoland. So it's always something that fills up the stands at Eagle. And I'll be there again this year. Looking forward to it.
2: What kind of races are we going to see besides just the big show?
3: Yeah, so it's all sprint cars. So the way it'll kind of operate is you've got, you know, practice laps, hot laps starting just after 6. You know, they'll have, I think, heat races starting at 7:30. And then obviously you'll have the big, I think it's about 50 laps, the feature around Eagle Raceway. So Kyle Larson won it the 2 years before last year. So went back to back last year, got caught up in a wreck. So I know a lot of people will be pulling for him tomorrow night.
2: Is there anywhere in Nebraska we could see figure eight racing and or the trains? And I don't know if that's even legal anymore because of the hazards.
3: Probably not, if I had to guess. You know better than I would.
2: Well, that was, again, this is 1997-ish when I was watching it in Colorado. The Colorado National Speedway, they had the figure eights, which was a lot of fun. And then sometimes they would do the trains. They would even hand out these train whistles or you could buy one for $5, whatever it was. And they would do the figure eight with the three-car train. It was so much fun. The front had the gas, the back had the brakes, collisions galore. Those are special times. Back when it was great.
3: Yeah, no, those local tracks are great. I mean, I follow NASCAR. Anybody that kind of knows me knows that. But, I mean, those local tracks bring a lot of excitement.
2: They certainly do. That'll be a lot of fun. Looking forward to your story and your coverage on that event. Something else you tipped me off to recently, and we've got into this dirty little habit of playing these games.
3: Yeah.
2: Tell folks about the games for those who might not know, because I had no idea until you
3: went
2: to my doorstep. Well,
3: so there's two of them that we play, and there's like, for one of them, there's a bunch of different sports. So one of them's called 82-0, and all it is you type, you go Google 82-0, and you are tasked with setting up a NBA roster that can go 82-0. You spin a wheel, and then all of a sudden you get Charles Barkley. All right, I'm going to put him at the small forward. LeBron James, you can put him anywhere. And the goal is to get 82-0. And I've gotten it now four times.

0: started playing it about a week ago, got it four times. They also have one for hockey that's called 98-0. They have one for the NFL called 20-0. I think they've got like a soccer World Cup one called 8-0 or something like that. So it's a lot of fun and it's very addicting, just to give you warning. The other, and I actually might like this one better, is called the GeoGuessr, which is sports trivia. And you drop a pin, so it'll ask you, the College World Series has been played in this Midwest city since the 1950s. Drop it on Omaha and you get points for it. So it's, I tell you what, wake up in the morning, play those. It's kind of become a routine.
1: As a state geography B participant in eighth grade, I certainly love the geography portion of the sports topic, which is also one of my favorite things is sports. But for the 82-0, the real interesting part is that you hit the spin button and it spins and it gives you a team and a decade, and then you pick a player from that team and decade. And
0: Right, that's what I should say.
1: there's two other options. There's a team and an era that you can change. So if you don't like the first spin, you have an opportunity to change two different times throughout the course of the five picks being made, and you're trying to go 82-0. I have yet to get there. One of these days, Jake, I will.
0: And I mean, like for people that are going to play it, I mean, the cheat code is to get Wilt Chamberlain.
1: Built. That's
0: Wilt
1: right.
0: Chamberlain, I think I've gotten it before with LeBron, Giannis, Luka was on one of my 82-0 teams. So those guys that play a lot of different positions or had like crazy video game numbers, that's how you win it.
1: The one thing I have not seen yet is the Bulls from the 90s. NCN's Jake Bartecki.
0: I've seen it very rarely as well.
1: Oh, thanks
0: Yeah,
1: for talking.
0: very, very rarely. It's not just you.
2: A destination golf course in central Nebraska needs a little more time until they can accept regular arrivals. Nebraska Dunes held a ribbon-cutting ceremony last month, and while they have announced their presence taking over the property south of Kearney, they say they need more time. A post on social media says the course is remaining closed to the public while they continue to bring it to the standard they are seeking to achieve. Reseeding all the greens and tee boxes has happened. They've bought new equipment and redone the irrigation. Now they need some heat to help the grass grow. The post says the ownership group wants the best possible playing experience for everyone, so they are waiting until it's ready. If you're anything like me, you're always scanning the weather to see what day might be best to sneak out to the course. A relaxing nine at Kearney Country Club may be out for tonight with those severe weather chances.
3: After a hot day across Nebraska, it's not going to cool down that much overnight, particularly in the eastern part of the state. In places like Omaha, Nebraska City, Beatrice, Lincoln, not expected to even dip below 70 overnight. That shows it was a hot day today, and guess what? Going to be hot tomorrow as well. Also, likely to get some precipitation in many parts of Nebraska. Unfortunately, it's not just going to be a light rain. There could be flooding, there could be lightning, there could be severe wind as well. Here's what that looks like illustrated. The future cast looking into tomorrow morning, early tomorrow morning, as these two projected cells move from west to east, bringing with it the potential for severe weather. Tomorrow's highs, speaking of that heat, look out, as high as 95 in many parts of Nebraska, almost all of the state going to get to 90 degrees at some point. So be weather aware on Tuesday.
2: Don't fret, in less than 10 minutes, we'll have more on the weather and another round with Mother Nature right here on News Channel Nebraska. Thanks for sticking with your most trusted and local newscast during the bottom half of the hour as we get into the top stories from around the region. More than 100 years of heritage, steeped in tradition, was being celebrated over the weekend. NCN's Anna Ruth Lugo Mejia reports from the festival in Omaha.
4: A tradition that dates back more than 100 years, still very much alive in Omaha's Little Italy. Omaha Santa Lucia Festival was founded back in 1925 by Grazia Bonafede Caniglia, an immigrant from Sicily who woke every morning to say her prayers at San Filomena Catholic Church, now San Francis Cabrini. She wanted to recreate the Santa Lucia Festival to give other Italian immigrants a connection to their former country and also to their faith.
5: The Italian immigrants from Orlandini came here to Nebraska, and a lot of them settled here in Omaha. And so they brought the tradition of the Santa Lucia Festival in Orlandini to Omaha. And so because of our ancestors, we have this tradition every year.
4: The three-day festival aims to emphasize family tradition and Santa Lucia, who is the patron saint of the blind.
5: You can come to the festival, you can experience it, but it's kind of fun to watch the family history and see all these people that come every year and help every year, and they just want to keep it going. And it's all volunteer, nobody gets paid.
4: The festivities feature Italian food, bounce houses for kids, live bands, parades, street dances, and a mass. In Omaha, Ana Rodrigo Mejia, New Channel, Nebraska.
2: They're not only willing to drop everything at a moment's notice to race to the scene of a crash or a fire, members of many volunteer fire departments are also fundraisers. The Cambridge Volunteer Fire Department getting a much-needed donation to assist with the upkeep of their rigs. The Nebraska Corn Processing LLC giving the Cambridge VFD a check for $30,000 to put towards a new command and attack fire truck. CVFD says their new truck is priced out once they secure the funds. They will build it out to assist with their wildfire fighting efforts, critical during the current drought conditions in southwest Nebraska. A child missing in the panhandle through the overnight hours has been located safely. 10-year-old Kevin Martinez was found today by the Sydney Police Department. He disappeared at around 6 p.m. yesterday Mountain, and it was reported to SPD. Earlier in the day, Cheyenne County Sheriff Adam Frericks said investigators were actively following up on leads as law enforcement and other volunteers were searching. Details on where Martinez was found or his condition were not included with the information. The unofficial election results are now certified, and they will all stand. The Nebraska Board of State Canvassers gathered to unanimously call the primary election held in May. The board did not identify any automatic recounts for statewide races and have approved those results. State law is required to certify the election results as part of the process. There were about 1,150 votes shy of 360,000 people making a choice in the statewide contests. The closest race on the state level was between Denise Powell and John Kavanaugh in the 2nd Congressional District Democratic primary, with Powell winning by 1,400. A South Dakota man died following a crash early Saturday morning. It happened in Valentine. Police there say they responded to a crash involving a pickup truck and a horse trailer. Authorities say they believe the pickup was heading west when it crashed into the trailer parked on the side of the road. The driver was hospitalized with what were initially called serious injuries. The individual later died at the hospital in Valentine. A man is in jail after a standoff of over 6 hours in eastern Nebraska. Fremont police were called to what was initially a domestic disturbance at a residence on the city's northeast side. Police called in the Nebraska State Patrol SWAT team after the suspect, 28-year-old Arturo Alvarez, refused to come out. Police say three children and a woman were in the residence, and they believed Alvarez was armed. Authorities say he eventually exited the home on his own early yesterday and was arrested. Authorities said they located multiple firearms in the residence. The woman suffered what were called minor injuries and was treated at a Fremont hospital. The kids were located safely in the house. A northeast Nebraska man charged with killing his father is asking a judge to move his upcoming murder trial out of Wayne County. Court records show Carl Ruskamp's defense is seeking a change of venue, arguing years of publicity surrounding the case made it difficult to find an impartial jury. The defense is asking the court to either move the trial to another county or bring in a jury from outside Wayne County. Ruskamp is charged in the 2022 shooting death of his father, Gerald Ruskamp, near Wisner. A hearing on the request is scheduled for June 10th. His trial is currently set for July 20th. We've got a fuller version of the forecast for all portions of Nebraska coming up next on NCN.
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3: Hot day across much of Nebraska, but not windy Of course, unless you're in Kearney. Look at this 5 mile an hour wind in North Platte, 44 in Kearney. I wouldn't believe it unless I'd lived there before. It's a windy town. That happens. Great city. A little windy. That was the case today. The rest of the state, not so much. Tonight's lows not dipping below 70 for parts of the state. Some areas do get down to as low as 60, maybe even 59 in Valentine. But a hot day today on the horizon for tomorrow as well. In the meantime, severe weather chances across most of the state. I could see rain, could see thunder, could see some hail, some severe winds. This is what it looks like on the map. Couple of possible severe cells moving through into the early morning hours of tomorrow. As far as those highs, we might hit 95. McCook might see 97. We're pushing close to triple digits in parts of Nebraska. Almost everywhere going to see 90. Heat indexes, though, those are going to exceed 100, particularly in eastern and southeast Nebraska, prompting a heat advisory. Here are the conditions to go with it. Sunny, potential for some storms. Now, looking at the severe weather outlook, be aware tomorrow, a slight chance of severe weather for almost all of the Cornhusker state.
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11: Many are wondering what's going to happen with the Farm Bill. Hi, I'm Susan Littlefield with the American Ag Network. That question was asked to Nebraska Senator Pete Ricketts during his weekly call with broadcasters and reporters.
12: We certainly need to get a five-year Farm Bill for our farmers and ranchers. They deserve that certainty that goes along with that five-year Farm Bill. And while we were able to get many things done in the Working Families Tax Cut Bill we passed last year, you know, for example, making the death tax exemption permanent, getting the extension for the 45Z renewable fuels tax credits, updating some of the reference pricing for some of our insurance programs and so forth. There are a lot of really good things in that bill that we passed last year. We do have more work to do with regard to supporting agriculture, which is why we need that five-year farm bill. And with regard to E15, we need to get that passed as well. So Senator Fisher and I will be working with our colleagues to build support both on the Republican side and then on the Democrat side to make sure that we've got 60 votes to be able to get that passed. So we will be looking for other vehicles to be able to get that passed. My concern about E15 as a standalone measure is finding just time on the calendar to get it done before the end of the year. So we've got a lot of work we've got to do. We still have to pass 12 appropriations bills before September 30. You mentioned the Farm Bill already as well. We've got the Clarity Act, which is our market structure bill in the Senate that we're working on. We've got a housing bill we've got to pass. We've got the National Defense Authorization Act. So there are a lot of bills that have kind of queued up in front of us to be able to get done. So my concern is finding time to be able to get this done as a standalone bill and looking for something we can maybe attach it to that is already moving, that is going through that process.
11: Many

0: within agriculture are still wondering and waiting if it will pass the Senate side and then go back for reconciliation. I'm Susan Littlefield reporting.
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2: 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Trevor, tell me a little bit about last year's Last Call for Summer Concert and why you decided to redo it this time.
3: We've always wanted to put on a country show of our own. And last year we kind of just pulled the trigger and tried to run with it. And last year we had Shenandoah, which was great, a great 90s country band, and had about 1,500 people there at the show. And everybody loved it. We put the stage right in the center of the Jefferson County Speedway, and people brought their lawn chairs, and we had VIP seating, and man, the crowd just loved it. And Shenandoah did a heck of a job entertaining the crowd. Last year we had a local guy open, which was great too. And so we sat down afterwards and kind of discussed what went wrong and what went well. And man, the what went well far exceeded the what went bad. So we're like, hey, let's try this again.
2: Well, we're doing it again. Little Texas and Jake Worthington are coming this year. What do you expect for size of a crowd, the reaction to these folks playing?
3: Yeah, I'm excited for this show. We decided to go a little bit bigger than last year. So we spent a little bit more money and got a double headliner. Instead of having an opener, we'll just have two kind of mainstream headlining shows. Little Texas, of course, got a million hits. God bless Texas, about all those the lovely Texas women and My Love. And they just got tons of top 25 hits. So they're going to be great. They're actually opening the show. So they wanted to tip their hat to the young guy, Jake Worthington. He is originally from the Oklahoma, Texas area. He's up and comer. He was on Blake Shelton's team on The Voice. That's where he kind of got really going in country music. In these last couple years, he's been recording, and his latest album just released earlier this year. It's got a duet on there with Miranda Lambert. So he has been on tour with like Luke Combs and some big names like that, opening the show for them. It was announced just a couple of weeks ago that he's taking a step back from country music. He wants to spend some time with his wife and his kid and work on himself a little bit, but he will be doing our show. So we made sure that was definitely going to be still on for our show. So we're looking forward to it. Jake has that old country sound. I would compare him to like George Jones almost. So it's going to be a great kind of mix of music and a good show for people to come and see.
2: Now, what is it about this show that fits Old Red and your listeners?
3: I would say that our listeners, they really like a music variety, and they really go wild when we play, you know, when we have a 90s country weekend, or we have Throwback Thursdays where we play that older country. So, you know, just tying in with that, and we really had a lot of compliments from last year about that type of music, that old type of music. I think it's great when you go to a concert and you know every word to every song. So that's kind of what we're gearing for with this one as well.
2: You mentioned 1,500 last year. This year, tickets, what time, what place? Give me all the details so folks can get those before they get sold out.
3: Yeah, so in just the end of next week, actually, we're going to end our VIP sales because we're kind of getting low on space there. So if people want to get those VIP tickets, the place to go is eventbrite.com. Search Last Call for Summer. That'll bring it up. You can also head to our website, oldred995.com, and that's another outlet where you can get all the information. We have camping available here, plenty of hotel space as well. So if you're coming from a ways away, we got a spot for you.
2: I'm going to make my pitch now. Next year, we involve some racing.
3: Ooh, we actually talked about that last year, how cool it would be to have a car going around. A little dangerous, but
2: Sure.
3: maybe we could just like.

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1: The danger makes it fun. Trevor, thanks so much. Best of luck to you guys at Ole Red for the Last Call summer concert.
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3: The humidity was out in full force today. Temperatures climbed near 90 as well. This is what we're expecting overnight. Not getting below 70 in places like Omaha, Lincoln, Nebraska City, Beatrice. Getting into the lower 60s out west will be a little bit cooler overnight, but don't expect it to last very long. The heat going to be sweltering on Tuesday. How about the conditions overnight? Precipitation likely in many parts of the state. Now, that could come in excessive amounts for south central Nebraska, which is in a flood watch. We do think there could be some severe wind, possible hail associated with these storms coming through. Here's what they look like on the map. That system you see into the early morning hours there Tuesday, it's expected to continue further to the southeast. Could be around Hebron 3 to 4 a.m., Beatrice 4 to 5 a.m., Falls City about 5 or 6 in the morning. Staying south of I-80 could be weakening as it moves as well, but the main hazard with this storm being damaging winds up to 70 miles per hour. Can't rule out a tornado or two either, but that's not the main threat with this system. Tomorrow's highs are threatening in their own right. Could be 97 degrees in McCook, mid-90s in central Nebraska, even north central Nebraska into the 90s, and humidity going to be paired with that sunshine when it's not storming. That has led to a heat advisory for the eastern third of Nebraska. Heat index values could get between 103 to 109 degrees because of the warm and humid conditions. You're encouraged to drink plenty of water. Don't let people or pets stay in vehicles unattended. In addition to the heat, severe weather possibilities, a slight risk for almost all of Nebraska. It's a day where you better be paying attention to the weather. There's that heat advisory on the eastern side of the state. In south central Nebraska, possible flooding and even a tornado watch in southwest Nebraska. Red flag warning in the panhandle. So everything from fires to tornadoes to floods to heat. It is Nebraska after all. It does get a little bit cooler come Thursday and Friday, but the next 2 days going to be warm. In southeast Nebraska, you'll see a little bit of relief late into the weekend and at the start of next week. Central Nebraska, similar pattern. Sunday is maybe a rain day, the cold front moving through, dropping those temperatures. Northwest Nebraska going to be hot Tuesday, but then not as severe as the rest of the state on Wednesday. Good news for the folks in the Chadron area. And in southwest Nebraska, you will see that heat for another couple of days and lingering into the weekend before a cool down on Sunday and Monday.
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0: Coming off a memorable season, the future remains bright for Nebraska baseball. Drew Grego was named a second-team freshman All-American by the National Collegiate Baseball Writers Association. He's the third Husker to garner this type of honor under head coach Will Bolt. Grego was the Big Ten Freshman of the Year behind a .326 batting average with 13 doubles, 7 home runs, and a triple. The outfielder who prepped at Bellevue West drove in 44 runs, the third most by a freshman in the 2000s, trailing Matt Hopper and Alex Gordon. The Big Ten Conference changing things up a little bit for the women's basketball schedule, at least compared to volleyball. Each team will play 18 tilts, and the Huskers get one squad twice. Iowa. Big Red and the Hawkeyes facing each other in a home and away while playing every other conference foe once. They've not released official dates yet for the schedule, although Nebraska does know where they will be going. A trip to California is on tap to face the Bruins of UCLA and the USC Trojans, along with a swing out east to play Maryland and Rutgers. Nebraska is also bringing NCAA tournament teams from last year, Michigan, Michigan State, Minnesota, Ohio State, Oregon, and Washington to Pinnacle Bank Arena, along with Penn State and Wisconsin. Coming off an NCAA tourney appearance, Britt Prince, Amaya Hargrove, and Logan Nisley will lead Nebraska into the campaign. Natalie Potts is also expected to return from injury, along with several transfers and a pair of top 100 high school recruits. Youth from across the state descending once again on Central Nebraska for the annual High School Clay Shooting Competition. The annual event is held at Heartland Public Shooting Park, just to the west of Grand Island. The Nebraska Scholastic Clay Target Program organizes the competition every year. Beyond handing out trophies, the SCTP says they want teens to also learn the discipline needed to become good shooters.
1: Shooting sports are one of the biggest growing events going on in the country right now. It's a lot of discipline, and they learn how to care for their equipment, and they get to do a lot of different things that not everybody gets an opportunity to do.
0: Blair High School taking home the team trophy, followed by Kimball and Southern Valley. The Bears also sweeping the individual varsity competition, with William Jensen and Jaden Backman taking home first place. Thanks for making NCN your choice for coverage of local stories mattering to you. 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

Thanks for joining us on News Channel Nebraska. Coming up this hour on NCN, a dedication ceremony was held in Northeast Nebraska, honoring members of the military, past and present. Dozens of committed bicyclists are stepping into the pedals for a bike ride across Nebraska. A program is preparing the next generation of educators to better teach our students in the

0: Cornhusker State. They're digging in for a new program of backyard farmer, and it's coming to central Nebraska next week. We may have to dig in our heels for a bout of severe weather, as the potential has increased, especially in southern Nebraska. For the first time this hour, we get a look at the forecast.
1: After a hot day across Nebraska, it's not going to cool down that much overnight, particularly in the eastern part of the state. In places like Omaha, Nebraska City, Beatrice, Lincoln, not expected to even dip below 70 overnight. That shows it was a hot day today, and guess what? Going to be hot tomorrow as well. Also likely to get some precipitation in many parts of Nebraska. Unfortunately, it's not just going to be a light rain. There could be flooding. There could be lightning. There could be severe wind as well. Here's what that looks like illustrated. The future cast looking into tomorrow morning, early tomorrow morning, as these two projected cells move from west to east, bringing with it the potential for severe weather. Tomorrow's highs, speaking of that heat, look out, as high as 95 in many parts of Nebraska, almost all of the state going to get to 90 degrees at some point. So be weather aware on Tuesday.
0: And we'll get back into the weather a little bit later for a longer look. For the time being, we're taking a peek at the top stories from around Nebraska. Healthcare providers and community leaders breaking ground on a new North Kearney Medical Campus, they say, will expand access to meet the needs of a growing region. Kearney Regional Medical Center, Platte Valley Medical, and Bryan Health officially breaking ground on the future Oak Park campus near the intersection of 56th Street and 2nd Avenue on the north end of town. The facility is expected to include primary care services, urgent care, and a full outpatient imaging center.
2: You have to respond to the needs of the communities you serve. I think that's something that Kearney Regional has always stood for over the years. And when you see the gaps in after-hours care on the north side of Kearney, it just became kind of a natural fit for us to expand primary care up here with those other things attached to it.
0: Leaders say the project is designed to bring medical services closer to a rapidly growing area of the city while helping reduce travel times and improve access for patients. The campus will have space for up to 10 primary care providers, along with expanded imaging services, including MRI, CT scans, ultrasound, and x-rays.
3: One of our anchoring assumptions is around access to care and opening up access for our patients and community, and this site really does that.
0: The new facility is scheduled to open in the fall of next year. Hundreds of bicyclists from across the country are riding hundreds of miles across Nebraska this week as Bicycle Ride Across Nebraska gets underway. NCN's Casey Wannenberg caught up with participants as the event kicked off in Valentine.
4: This is a sight that will catch your eye. Dozens of tents and campers lined up outside of a school.
5: I am a 70-year-old teenager.
4: Jackie Phelan from San Francisco is one of hundreds of riders taking part in the Bicycle Ride Across Nebraska, which kicked off this weekend in Valentine.
5: I did think about not coming. I canceled my plane ticket.
4: That's because Phelan signed up for this ride in January. But shortly after, her husband's health took a turn for the worse.
5: I didn't want to have anything pulling me up to Nebraska when Charlie's dying, but as it happened, it was 1 a.m. and my flight, I reinstated it after I found out he had died.
4: 10 hours after her husband died, Phelan boarded a flight to come to this event. After all, their relationship was built around biking.
5: He's a bicycle frame builder, I'm a bicycle racer. Our whole lives are two-wheel transportation.
4: Phelan's late husband, Charlie Cunningham, co-founded Wilderness Trail Bikes. He invented a number of features for use on modern mountain bikes.
5: He only made 188 bikes, but they're considered priceless for the people that have them. This is me when I was 29.
4: Phelan herself is a three-time National Off-Road Bicycle Association champion and a pioneer for women's mountain biking.
5: But I share this with the women I teach mountain bike skills to, that you can do stuff even while you're scared. You don't have to pretend like you're fearless.
4: Riders left Valentine Sunday, choosing routes of 3, 4, or 7 days, with the longest ending in Arlington on Saturday.
6: You see it completely different on a bike. 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
4: Carol Wise, carver of Papillion, Nebraska, has taken part in this ride for several years.
6: The community

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3: Fork High School students are speaking out against the new cell phone policy they believe could create safety concerns and limit valuable learning opportunities. Two members of a student-led organization called SWARM, which stands for Students Against Reckless Management, speaking to the Norfolk Public Schools Board of Education about the district's updated cell phone policy. The organization was created to give students a voice in decisions made by the school board.
4: Most of the feedback I hear is about how it's unenforceable, and then there's no way that they're going to be able to keep 1,200 students to follow it. And so that's part of my goal here today, is to be able to adjust it so that it's both more beneficial and also kindles the anger of the students a little less.
3: Russell and fellow student Kaylin Elliott argued cell phones can improve student safety and provide valuable learning opportunities. The current policy limits phone use during the school day, allowing for exceptions in emergencies or for educational purposes. Board members also clarifying students may use their phones during off-campus lunch when they're off school property. State approved teacher program has been certified by the state to address the teacher shortages throughout Nebraska. The program is through Teachers of Tomorrow, which is one of the nation's largest teacher preparation programs. The organization says it offers a flexible, modern preparation pathway built for working adults, career changers, recent graduates, and others who want to pursue a meaningful career in education.
5: A lot of our curriculum, and again, it's all tailored to what the state requires, is there is some content, but a lot of it is those methods and pedagogy for how to actually impart the knowledge that you have as an instructor.
3: According to the Nebraska Department of Education, 135 school districts reported unfilled teaching positions at the start of the 2025-26 school year. Nearly 500 jobs were not filled by fully qualified personnel, while another 100-plus positions remain vacant statewide. The University of Nebraska at Kearney researcher is receiving a $500,000 federal grant for peanut allergy research. The award also marks a first for the university. UNK Associate Biology Professor Joe Dolenz has been awarded the grant from the National Institutes of Health for his project, Androgens Protect Against Development of Immune Responses to Peanut. The 4-year grant will fund research into why males and females respond differently to peanut allergens and how those differences may contribute to the development of peanut allergies. Dolenz is the first UNK faculty member to receive a Support for Research Excellence Award from the NIH. The funding will also support undergraduate researchers, providing students with hands-on experience in the lab. A popular television show is coming to Central Nebraska next week, and the public is invited to watch the recording. It's called Backyard Farmer, known as the longest-running locally produced TV series in the United States. It's a traveling show, and they're coming to Kearney next week, set for Tuesday. The show is inviting anyone to come out and see how they film it at the Heritage Park near the Gail and Michael Yanny Pavilion building. Not only can people watch the show, they have a chance to learn a few tips on planting and gardening before the show starts recording. Activities begin at 3:15 p.m. Central, followed up with a Q&A session an hour later. And at 5 p.m., the show starts to film. They say to be sure to bring a chair or a blanket

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7: A hot day across much of Nebraska, but not windy. Of course, unless you're in Kearney. Look at this, 5 mile an hour wind in North Platte, 44 in Kearney. I wouldn't believe it unless I'd lived there before. It's a windy town. That happens. Great city, a little windy. That was the case today. The rest of the state, not so much. Tonight's lows not dipping below 70 for parts of the state. Some areas do get down to as low as 60, maybe even 59 in Valentine. But a hot day today on the horizon for tomorrow as well. In the meantime, severe weather chances across most of the state. I could see rain, could see thunder, could see some hail, some severe winds. This is what it looks like on the map. Couple of possible severe cells moving through into the early morning hours of tomorrow. As far as those highs, we might hit 95. McCook might see 97. We're pushing close to triple digits in parts of Nebraska. Almost everywhere going to see 90. Heat indexes, though, those are going to exceed 100, particularly in eastern and southeast Nebraska, prompting a heat advisory. Here are the conditions to go with it. Sunny, potential for some storms. Now, looking at the severe weather outlook, be aware tomorrow, a slight chance of severe weather for almost all of the Cornhusker State.
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8: 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NCN's Brendan Flood takes us to Schuyler for the dedication ceremony.
9: From active members to retired veterans, the Schuyler dedication ceremony here at the Colfax County Veteran Memorial honored them all.
10: It makes me feel really, really honored. It makes me feel honored to be part of a tradition, especially a legacy that this county and especially this city has to offer.
11: Veterans from multiple generations gathered in Schuyler Sunday for a ceremony recognizing the service and sacrifice of military members and their families. The event brought together community members, elected leaders, and veterans to reflect on the impact military service has had across Colfax County. Along with remarks from veterans and Governor Jim Pillen, the ceremony featured historical military reenactors portraying soldiers from different American conflicts. The displays gave attendees a chance to learn about the experiences of service members from past generations while honoring those who serve today.
12: It means a lot. My husband is a Vietnam veteran, and he never got the recognition he deserved, as many of the speakers talked about today when he got out of Vietnam. And it's just very meaningful, and it's very honorable, and I think people really appreciate it.
11: For many, the event served as a reminder that the sacrifices made by veterans span generations. Organizers say recognizing those contributions helped preserve the stories of local service members while connecting younger generations to the nation's military history.
10: You can be a veteran from World War II and meet up with a veteran of this current past war that we've had, and we will click like butter on toast. We'll have great, amazing conversations, and it's always good to see from our previous predecessors to see what lessons we have to learn from them.
11: Panita says that shared bond is something all veterans understand, regardless of when and where they served. In Schuyler, Brendan Flood, News Channel Nebraska.
8: Hills and pine trees in the background is what appears to be an emergency situation. It could have a slight feel of the movie Red Dawn. Situated just below the water towers for a portion of an upcoming training in the Panhandle, lasting for nearly 24 hours. Several blocks on the outskirts of Sydney will be shut down for a full-scale emergency exercise. Officials are calling it Operation East Elm Cascade. The city says Elm Street will be closed on Friday, June 19th from Greenwood Road to the east all the way to 10th Avenue on the west for the training. Officials with the city say they expect the road to be closed from 3 p.m. on Friday to support the operation. They're expecting it to reopen the following day at around 1 p.m. Mountain, closing it off to access for the entirety. They're warning everyone in advance so people understand what's happening with the enhanced presence of law enforcement and EMS on the 19th and the 20th.
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23: The humidity was out in full force today. Temperatures climbed near 90 as well. This is what we're expecting overnight. Not getting below 70 in places like Omaha, Lincoln, Nebraska City, Beatrice. Getting into the lower 60s out west will be a little bit cooler overnight, but don't expect it to last very long. The heat going to be sweltering on Tuesday. How about the conditions overnight? Precipitation likely in many parts of the state. Now, that could come in excessive amounts for south central Nebraska, which is in a flood watch. We do think there could be some severe wind, possible hail associated with these storms coming through. Here's what they look like on the map. That system you see into the early morning hours there Tuesday, it's expected to continue further to the southeast. Could be around Hebron 3 to 4 a.m., Beatrice 4 to 5 a.m., Falls City about 5 or 6 in the morning. Staying south of I-80 could be weakening as it moves as well, but the main hazard with this storm being damaging winds up to 70 miles per hour. Can't rule out a tornado or two either, but that's not the main threat with this system. Tomorrow's highs are threatening in their own right. Could be 97 degrees in McCook, mid-90s in central Nebraska, even north central Nebraska into the 90s, and humidity going to be paired with that sunshine when it's not storming. That has led to a heat advisory for the eastern third of Nebraska. Heat index values could get between 103 to 109 degrees because of the warm and humid conditions. You're encouraged to drink plenty of water. Don't let people or pets stay in vehicles unattended. In addition to the heat, severe weather possibilities, a slight risk for almost all of Nebraska. It's a day where you better be paying attention to the weather. There's that heat advisory on the eastern side of the state. In south central Nebraska, possible flooding. and even a tornado watch in southwest Nebraska. Red flag warning in the panhandle. So everything from fires to tornadoes to floods to heat.

0: It is Nebraska after all. It does get a little bit cooler come Thursday and Friday, but the next 2 days going to be warm. In southeast Nebraska, you'll see a little bit of relief late into the weekend and at the start of next week. Central Nebraska, similar pattern. Sunday is maybe a rain day. The cold front moving through, dropping those temperatures. Northwest Nebraska going to be hot Tuesday, but then not as severe as the rest of the state on Wednesday. Good news for the folks in the Chadron area. And in southwest Nebraska, you will see that heat for another couple of days and lingering into the weekend before a cool down on Sunday and Monday.
1: A NASCAR driver finished fourth yesterday at Michigan International Speedway. The racing venue can hold up to 56,000 people. By tomorrow night, the same driver will be making left-handed turns in front of 7,500 to the east of a town with fewer than 1,300.
2: Time, and I'm talking like 1997, I used to go to Colorado National Speedway on a Saturday night, check out the races, and once in a while we got a little treat, like a Martin Skinner or a Sterling Marlin. It was wonderful. We've got something even bigger, a bigger name coming to Nebraska. Jake, tell us all about it.
3: Yeah, so for the past few years, Kyle Larson has been bringing, two-time NASCAR Cup Series champion, won the championship for the second time last year. So he's the defending champion, and not to mention he was an Indy 500 Rookie of the Year a few years ago. He has a sprint car series called the High Limits Sprint Cars, and it's Wings 410 Sprint Cars, and he travels around the country going to local smaller dirt tracks, and he's been to Eagle Raceway right outside of Lincoln the past few years, and he's coming back next tomorrow night. So it's a great time. I mean, if you're a racing fan and you follow NASCAR, I mean, you know that you don't really get to see these drivers come to this kind of track very often. And it's not always just Kyle Larson. I mean, in the past, Casey Kane has been there. You know, Ken Schrader has come to that track as well. So it's a really cool time to go out and experience it because, you know, your most near cup track is Kansas or, you know, now Iowa or Chicagoland. So it's always something that fills up the stands at Eagle. And I'll be there again this year. Looking forward to it.
2: What kind of races are we going to see besides just the big show?
3: Yeah, so it's all sprint cars. So the way it'll kind of operate is you've got, you know, practice laps, hot laps starting just after 6. You know, they'll have, I think, heat races starting at 7:30. And then obviously you'll have the big, I think it's about 50 laps, the feature around Eagle Raceway. So Kyle Larson won it the 2 years before last year. So went back to back last year, got caught up in a wreck. So I know a lot of people will be pulling for him tomorrow night.
2: Is there anywhere in Nebraska we could see figure eight racing and or the trains? And I don't know if that's even legal anymore because of the hazards.
3: Probably not. Probably not. If I had to guess, you know better than I would.
2: Well, that was, again, this is 1997 ish. Yeah. When I was watching it in Colorado, the Colorado National Speedway, they had the figure eights, which was a lot of fun. And then sometimes they would do the trains. They would even hand out these train whistles where you could buy one for $5, whatever it was. And they would do the figure eight with the three car train. It was so much fun. The front had the gas, the back had the brakes, collisions galore. Those are special times. Back when it was great.
3: Yeah, no, those local tracks are great. I mean, I follow NASCAR. Anybody that kind of knows me knows that. But, I mean, those local tracks bring a lot of excitement.
2: They certainly do. That'll be a lot of fun. Looking forward to your story and your coverage on that event. Something else you tipped me off to recently, and we've got into this dirty little habit of playing these games.
3: Yeah.
2: Tell folks about the games for those who might not know, because I had no idea until you
3: went
2: to my doorstep. Well,
3: so there's two of them that we play, and there's like, for one of them, there's a bunch of different sports. So one of them's called 82-0, and all it is you type, you go Google 82-0, and you are tasked with setting up a NBA roster that can go 82-0. You spin a wheel, and then all of a sudden you go Charles Barkley. All right, I'm gonna put him at the small forward. LeBron James, you can put him anywhere. And the goal is to get 82-0, and I've gotten it now 4 times. I started playing it about a week ago, got it 4 times. They also have one for hockey that's called 98-0. They have one for the NFL called 20-0. I think they've got like a soccer World Cup one called 8-0 or something like that. So it's a lot of fun, and it's very addicting, just to give you warning. The other, and I actually might like this one better, is called the GeoGuessr, which is sports trivia, and you drop a pin. So it'll ask you, you know, the College World Series has been played in this Midwest city since the 1950s. Drop it on Omaha, and you get points for it. So I tell you what, wake up in the morning, play those. It's kind of become a routine.
2: As a state geography B participant in eighth grade, I certainly love the geography.

0: every portion of the sports topic, which is also one of my favorite things, is sports. But for the 82-0, the real interesting part is that you hit the spin button and it spins and it gives you a team and a decade, and then you pick a player from that team and decade. And
1: Right, that's what I should say.
0: there's two other options. There's a team and an era that you can change. So if you don't like the first spin, you have an opportunity to change two different times throughout the course of the five picks being made. And you're trying to go 82-0. I have yet to get there. One of these days, Jake, I will.
1: And I mean, like for people that are going to play it, I mean, the cheat code is to get Wilt Chamberlain.
0: Built. That's
1: Wilt
0: right.
1: Chamberlain, I think I've gotten it before with LeBron, Giannis, Luka was on one of my 82-0 teams. So those guys that play a lot of different positions or had like crazy video game numbers, that's how you win it.
0: The one thing I have not seen yet is the Bulls from the 90s. NCN's Jake Bartecki.
1: I've seen it very rarely as well.
0: Oh, thanks
1: Yeah,
0: for telling me.
1: very, very rarely. It's not just you.
2: A destination golf course in central Nebraska needs a little more time until they can accept regular arrivals. Nebraska Dunes held a ribbon-cutting ceremony last month, and while they have announced their presence taking over the property south of Kearney, they say they need more time. A post on social media says the course is remaining closed to the public while they continue to bring it to the standard they are seeking to achieve. Reseeding all the greens and tee boxes has happened. They've bought new equipment and redone the irrigation. Now they need some heat to help the grass grow. The post says the ownership group wants the best possible playing experience for everyone, so they are waiting until it's ready. If you're anything like me, you're always scanning the weather to see what day might be best to sneak out to the course. A relaxing nine at Kearney Country Club may be out for tonight with those severe weather chances.
3: After a hot day across Nebraska, it's not going to cool down that much overnight, particularly in the eastern part of the state. In places like Omaha, Nebraska City, Beatrice, Lincoln, not expected to even dip below 70 overnight. That shows it was a hot day today, and guess what? Going to be hot tomorrow as well. Also, likely to get some precipitation in many parts of Nebraska. Unfortunately, it's not just going to be a light rain. There could be flooding, there could be lightning, there could be severe wind as well. Here's what that looks like illustrated. The future cast looking into tomorrow morning, early tomorrow morning, as these two projected cells move from west to east, bringing with it the potential for severe weather. Tomorrow's highs, speaking of that heat, look out, as high as 95 in many parts of Nebraska, almost all of the state going to get to 90 degrees at some point. So be weather aware on Tuesday.
2: Don't fret, in less than 10 minutes, we'll have more on the weather and another round with Mother Nature right here on News Channel Nebraska. Thanks for sticking with your most trusted and local newscast during the bottom half of the hour as we get into the top stories from around the region. More than 100 years of heritage, steeped in tradition, was being celebrated over the weekend. NCN's Anna Ruth Lugo Mejia reports from the festival in Omaha.
4: A tradition that dates back more than 100 years, still very much alive in Omaha's Little Italy. Omaha Santa Lucia Festival was founded back in 1925 by Grazia Bonafede Caniglia, an immigrant from Sicily who woke every morning to say her prayers at San Filomena Catholic Church, now San Francis Cabrini. She wanted to recreate the Santa Lucia Festival to give other Italian immigrants a connection to their former country and also to their faith.
5: The Italian immigrants from Orlandini came here to Nebraska, and a lot of them settled here in Omaha. And so they brought the tradition of the Santa Lucia Festival in Orlandini to Omaha. And so because of our ancestors, we have this tradition every year.
4: The three-day festival aims to emphasize family tradition and Santa Lucia, who is a patron saint of the blind.
5: You can come to the festival, you can experience it, but it's kind of fun to watch the family history and see all these people that come every year and help every year, and they just want to keep it going. And it's all volunteer, nobody gets paid.
4: The festivities feature Italian food, bounce houses for kids, live bands, parades, street dances, and a mass. In Omaha, Ana Ruth Lugo Mejia, New Channel, Nebraska.
2: They're not only willing to drop everything at a moment's notice to race to the scene of a crash or a fire, members of many volunteer fire departments are also

0: fundraisers. The Cambridge Volunteer Fire Department getting a much-needed donation to assist with the upkeep of their rigs. The Nebraska Corn Processing LLC giving the Cambridge VFD a check for $30,000 to put towards a new command and attack fire truck. CVFD says their new truck is priced out once they secure the funds. They will build it out to assist with their wildfire fighting efforts, critical during the current drought conditions in southwest Nebraska. A child missing in the panhandle through the overnight hours has been located safely. 10-year-old Kevin Martinez was found today by the Sydney Police Department. He disappeared at around 6 p.m. yesterday Mountain, and it was reported to SPD. Earlier in the day, Cheyenne County Sheriff Adam Frericks said investigators were actively following up on leads as law enforcement and other volunteers were searching. Details on where Martinez was found or his condition were not included with the information. The unofficial election results are now certified, and they will all stand. The Nebraska Board of State Canvassers gathered to unanimously call the primary election held in May. The board did not identify any automatic recounts for statewide races and have approved those results. State law is required to certify the election results as part of the process. There were about 1,150 votes shy of 360,000 people making a choice in the statewide contests. The closest race on the state level was between Denise Powell and John Kavanaugh in the 2nd Congressional District Democratic primary, with Powell winning by 1,400. One case last week and two new additional cases discovered and identified. New World Screwworm is officially in the U.S. The Texas Animal Health Commission has announced the new infestation zone after a second calf was discovered to have the parasitic insect along with a dog. The USDA discovered the cases located in southern Texas near the border with Mexico. They're to the west and southwest of San Antonio. While this is only three cases in all of the United States, producers throughout Nebraska are urged to pay close attention to their cattle and other animals for the next several months. The fly finds open skin wounds, sores, or openings within the body and feeds on tissue or flesh of warm-blooded mammals, according to the CDC. Symptoms include seeing or feeling maggots in those areas, a foul smell from the site of the infestation, and bleeding from open sores. The CDC says the fly is typically found in South America and parts of the Caribbean. Officials say it's been making its way into Central America and moving north since 2023. A northeast Nebraska man charged with killing his father is asking a judge to move his upcoming murder trial out of Wayne County. Court records show Carl Ruskamp's defense is seeking a change of venue, arguing years of publicity surrounding the case made it difficult to find an impartial jury. The defense is asking the court to either move the trial to another county or bring in a jury from outside Wayne County. Ruskamp is charged in the 2022 shooting death of his father, Gerald Ruskamp, near Wisner. A hearing on the request is scheduled for June 10th. His trial is currently set for July 20th. We've got a fuller version of the forecast for all portions of Nebraska coming up next on NCN.
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2: A hot day across much of Nebraska, but not windy. Of course, unless you're in Kearney. Look at this 5-mile-an-hour wind in North Platte. 44 in Kearney. I wouldn't believe it unless I'd lived there before. It's a windy town. That happens. Great city. A little windy. That was the case today. The rest of the state, not so much. Tonight's lows not dipping below 70 for parts of the state. Some areas do get down to as low as 60, maybe even 59 in Valentine. But a hot day today on the horizon for tomorrow as well. In the meantime, severe weather chances across most of the state. It could see rain, could see thunder, could see some hail, some severe winds. This is what it looks like on the map. Couple of possible severe cells moving through into the early morning hours of tomorrow. As far as those highs, we might hit 95. McCook might see 97. We're pushing close to triple digits In parts of Nebraska, almost everywhere going to see 90. Heat indexes, though, those are going to exceed 100, particularly in eastern and southeast Nebraska, prompting a heat advisory. Here are the conditions to go with it. Sunny, potential for some storms. Now, looking at the severe weather outlook, be aware tomorrow, a slight chance of severe weather for almost all of the Cornhusker State.
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18: Many are wondering what's going to happen with the Farm Bill. Hi, I'm Susan Littlefield with the American Ag Network. That question was asked to Nebraska Senator Pete Ricketts during his weekly call with broadcasters and reporters.
19: We certainly need to get a five-year farm bill for our farmers and ranchers. They do deserve that certainty that goes along with that five-year farm bill. And while we were able to get many things done in the Working Families Tax Cut bill we passed last year, you know, for example, making the death tax exemption permanent, getting the extension for the 45Z renewable fuels tax credits, updating some of the reference pricing for some of our insurance programs and so forth, there are a lot of really good things in that bill that we passed last year. We do have more work to do with regard to supporting agriculture, which is why we need that five-year farm bill. And with regard to E15, we need to get that passed as well. So Senator Fisher and I will be working with our colleagues to build support both on the Republican side and then on the Democrat side to make sure that we've got 60 votes to be able to get that passed. So we will be looking for other vehicles to be able to get that passed. My concern about E15 as a standalone measure is finding just time on the calendar to get it done before the end of the year. So we've got a lot of work we've got to do. We still have to pass 12 appropriations bills before September 30. You mentioned the Farm Bill already as well. We've got the Clarity Act, which is our market structure bill in the Senate that we're working on. We've got a housing bill we've got to pass. We've got the National Defense Authorization Act. So there are a lot of bills that have kind of queued up in front of us to be able to get done. So my concern is finding time to be able to get this done as a standalone bill and looking for something we can maybe attach it to that is already moving, that is going through that process.
18: Many within agriculture are still wondering and waiting if it will pass the Senate side and then go back for reconciliation. I'm Susan Littlefield reporting.
0: Bigger than the year before. Trevor Steinmeier shares the details of a concert coming to Southeast Nebraska in mid-August, and VIP tickets will be taken off the market soon.
20: It's called the Last Call for Summer Concert, and it's going to be down in February. Trevor Steinmeier joins us from Old Red 99.5. Trevor, tell me a little bit about last year's Last Call for Summer concert and why you decided to redo it this time.
16: We've all

0: Always wanted to put on a country show of our own, and last year we kind of just pulled the trigger and tried to run with it. And last year we had Shenandoah, which was great—a great '90s country band—and had about 1,500 people there at the show, and everybody loved it. We put the stage right in the center of the Jefferson County Speedway, and people brought their lawn chairs, and we had VIP seating, and man, the crowd just loved it. And Shenandoah did a heck of a job entertaining the crowd. Last year we had a local guy open, which was great too. And so we sat down afterwards and kind of discussed what went wrong and what went well. And man, the what went well far exceeded the what went bad. So we're like, hey, let's try this again.
1: Well, we're doing it again. Little Texas and Jake Worthington are coming this year. What do you expect for size of a crowd, the reaction to these folks playing?
0: Yeah, I'm excited for this show. We decided to go a little bit bigger than last year. So we spent a little bit more money and got a double headliner. Instead of having an opener, we'll just have two kind of mainstream headlining shows. Little Texas, of course, got a million hits. God Bless Texas, about all those lovely Texas women, and My Love. And they just got tons of top 25 hits. So they're going to be great. They're actually opening the show. So they wanted to tip their hat to the young guy, Jake Worthington. He is originally from the Oklahoma, Texas area. He's up and comer. He was on Blake Shelton's team on The Voice. That's where he kind of got really going in country music. In these last couple years, he's been recording, and his latest album just released earlier this year. It's got a duet on there with Miranda Lambert. So he has been on tour with like Luke Combs and some big names like that, opening the show for them. It was announced just a couple of weeks ago that he's taking a step back from country music. He wants to spend some time with his wife and his kid and work on himself a little bit, but he will be doing our show. So we made sure that that was definitely going to be still on for our show. So we're looking forward to it. Jake has that old country sound. I would compare him to like George Jones almost. So it's going to be a great kind of mix of music and a good show for people to come and see.
1: Now, what is it about this show that fits Old Red and your listeners?
0: I would say that our listeners, they really like a music variety, and they really go wild when we play, you know, when we have a 90s country weekend, or we have Throwback Thursdays where we play that older country. So, you know, just tying in with that, and we really had a lot of compliments from last year about that type of music, that old type of music. I think it's great when you go to a concert and you know every word to every song. So that's kind of what we're gearing for with this one as well.
1: You mentioned 1,500 last year. This year, tickets, what time, what place? Give me all the details so folks can get those before they get sold out.
0: Yeah, so in just the end of next week, actually, we're going to end our VIP sales because we're kind of getting low on space there. So if people want to get those VIP tickets, the place to go is eventbrite.com. Search Last Call for Summer. That'll bring it up. You can also head to our website, olred995.com, and that's another outlet where you can get all the information. We have camping available here, plenty of hotel space as well. So if you're coming from a ways away, we got a spot for you.
1: I'm going to make my pitch now. Next year, we involve some racing.
0: Ooh, we actually talked about that last year, how cool it would be to have a car going around. A little dangerous, but maybe we could just like play dodgeball or something with it.
1: The danger makes it fun. Trevor, thanks so much. Best of luck to you guys at Old Red for the Last Call Summer Concert.
2: The humidity was out in full force today. Temperatures climbed near 90 as well. This is what we're expecting overnight. Not getting below 70 in places like Omaha, Lincoln, Nebraska City, Beatrice. Getting into the lower 60s out west will be a little bit cooler overnight, but don't expect it to last very long. The heat going to be sweltering on Tuesday. How about the conditions overnight? Precipitation likely in many parts of the state. Now, that could come in excessive amounts for south central Nebraska, which is in a flood watch. We do think there could be some severe wind, possible hail associated with these storms coming through. Here's what they look like on the map. That system you see into the early morning hours there Tuesday, it's expected to continue further to the southeast. Could be around Hebron 3 to 4 a.m., Beatrice 4 to 5 a.m., Fall City about 5 or 6 in the morning. Staying south of I-80 could be weakening as it moves as well, but the main hazard with this storm being damaging winds up to 70 miles per hour. Can't rule out a tornado or two either, but that's not the main threat with this system. Tomorrow's highs are threatening in their own right. Could be 97 degrees in McCook, mid-90s in central Nebraska, even north central Nebraska into the 90s, and humidity going to be paired with that sunshine when it's not storming. That has led to a heat advisory for the eastern third of Nebraska. Heat index values could get between 103 to 109 degrees because of the warm and humid conditions. You're encouraged to drink plenty of water. Don't let people or pets stay in vehicles unattended. In addition to the heat, severe weather possibilities, a slight risk for almost all of Nebraska. It's a day where you better be paying attention to the weather. There's that heat advisory on the eastern side of the state. In south central Nebraska, possible flooding and even a tornado watch in southwest Nebraska. Red flag warning in the panhandle. So everything from fires to tornadoes to floods to heat. It is Nebraska after all. It does get a little bit cooler come Thursday and Friday, but the next 2 days going to be warm. In southeast Nebraska, you'll see a little bit of relief late into the weekend and at the start of next week. Central Nebraska, similar pattern. Sunday is maybe a rain day, the cold front moving through, dropping those temperatures. Northwest Nebraska going to be hot Tuesday, but then not as severe as the rest of the state on Wednesday. Good news for the folks in the Chadron area. And in southwest Nebraska, you will see that heat for another couple of days and lingering into the weekend before a cool down on Sunday and Monday.
3: We're here with Dr. Paul Nielsen. He is an upper extremity specialist when it comes to surgery. What types of ailments and surgeries does this include?
4: Yeah, so it really covers a wide array of surgeries for anything from carpal tunnel at the wrist, causing hand numbness, all the way up to rotator cuff repairs for people with shoulder problems. It covers a lot of fractures. They take care of a lot of trauma injuries for people that might break their wrist or putting back together a broken elbow or shoulder for a lot of those patients as well.
3: How do you become a specialist in hand, elbow, shoulder surgery?
4: Yeah, so it normally involves a 5-year orthopedic surgery residency after medical school, and that covers kind of all of orthopedic surgery at a more general level. And then you go on and do one additional year of fellowship training after that with some experts in the field so that you get really specialized training to be able to offer the kind of the most innovative surgeries for patients and offer them as many options as possible.
3: Are there any specific benefits you see to having care from a specialist?
4: Yeah, I mean, there's some studies that have shown that getting care from somebody who's done a fellowship in that area or does a lot more of that procedure does have better outcomes overall. And it lets us really focus on that area as opposed to having to cover all of orthopedics. So we can stay really honed in on our skills for that and offer patients the best options, whether it's surgery or non-surgical treatment for a lot of problems.
3: And as far as the rehab process, how extensive is that after a surgery done by you?
4: Yeah, so it varies by what surgery it is. Some of the surgeries can be very complicated things, like if you have a flexor tendon repair, that involves a lot of rehabilitation and doing physical therapy, and we work with the therapists to make sure that they're getting the right treatment. Other things that you have done, if it's a trigger finger surgery, there's no therapy or anything, you just go back to using your hand right after the procedure.
3: Okay, it's Dr. Paul Nielsen at New West Sports Medicine and Orthopedic Surgery.

0: barcodes on Spirit of Nebraska posters for a chance to win a $100 ethanol gas card and vote for best of. Then send us a photo of something picturesque or historic from a Spirit of Nebraska community for a chance to win a 250th anniversary t-shirt.
1: Coming off a memorable season, the future remains bright for Nebraska baseball. Drew Grego was named a second-team freshman All-American by the National Collegiate Baseball Writers Association. He's the third Husker to garner this type of honor under head coach Will Bolt. Grego was the Big Ten Freshman of the Year behind a .326 batting average with 13 doubles, 7 home runs, and a triple. The outfielder who prepped at Bellevue West drove in 44 runs, the third most by a freshman in the 2000s, trailing Matt Hopper and Alex Gordon. The Big Ten Conference changing things up a little bit for the women's basketball schedule, at least compared to volleyball. Each team will play 18 tilts, and the Huskers get one squad twice. Iowa. Big Red and the Hawkeyes facing each other in a home and away while playing every other conference foe once. They've not released official dates yet for the schedule, although Nebraska does know where they will be going. A trip to California is on tap to face the Bruins of UCLA and the USC Trojans, along with a swing out east to play Maryland and Rutgers. Nebraska is also bringing NCAA tournament teams from last year, Michigan, Michigan State, Minnesota, Ohio State, Oregon, and Washington, to Pinnacle Bank Arena, along with Penn State and Wisconsin. Coming off an NCAA tourney appearance, Britt Prince, Amaya Hargrove, and Logan Nisley will lead Nebraska into the campaign. Natalie Potts is also expected to return from injury, along with several transfers and a pair of top 100 high school recruits. Youth from across the state descending once again on Central Nebraska for the annual High School Clay Shooting Competition. The annual event is held at Heartland Public Shooting Park, just to the west of Grand Island. The Nebraska Scholastic Clay Target Program organizes the competition every year. Beyond handing out trophies, the SCTP says they want teens to also learn the discipline needed to become good shooters.
2: Shooting sports are one of the biggest growing events going on in the country right now. It's a lot of discipline, and they learn how to care for their equipment, and they get to do a lot of different things that not everybody gets an opportunity to do.
1: Blair High School taking home the team trophy, followed by Kimball and Southern Valley. The Bears also sweeping the individual varsity competition, with William Jensen and Jaden Backman taking home first place. Thanks for making NCN your choice for coverage of local stories mattering to you. 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

0: Thanks for joining us on News Channel Nebraska. Coming up this hour on NCN, a dedication ceremony was held in Northeast Nebraska, honoring members of the military, past and present. Dozens of committed bicyclists are stepping into the pedals for a bike ride across Nebraska. A program is preparing the next generation of educators to better teach our students in the Cornhusker State. They're digging in for a new program of Backyard Farmer, and it's coming to central Nebraska next week. We may have to dig in our heels for a bout of severe weather as the potential has increased, especially in southern Nebraska. For the first time this hour, we get a look at the forecast.
1: After a hot day across Nebraska, it's not going to cool down that much overnight, particularly in the eastern part of the state. In places like Omaha, Nebraska City, Beatrice, Lincoln, not expected to even dip below 70 overnight. That shows it was a hot day today, and guess what? Going to be hot tomorrow as well. Also likely to get some precipitation in many parts of Nebraska. Unfortunately, it's not just going to be

0: a light rain, there could be flooding, there could be lightning, there could be severe wind as well. Here's what that looks like illustrated. The future cast looking into tomorrow morning, early tomorrow morning, as these two projected cells move from west to east, bringing with it the potential for severe weather. Tomorrow's highs, speaking of that heat, look out, as high as 95 in many parts of Nebraska, almost all of the state going to get to 90 degrees at some point. So be weather aware on Tuesday.
1: And we'll get back into the weather a little bit later for a longer look. For the time being, we're taking a peek at the top stories from around Nebraska. Healthcare providers and community leaders breaking ground on a new North Kearney Medical Campus, they say, will expand access to meet the needs of a growing region. Kearney Regional Medical Center, Platte Valley Medical, and Bryan Health officially breaking ground on the future Oak Park campus near the intersection of 56th Street and 2nd Avenue on the north end of town. The facility is expected to include primary care services, urgent care, and a full outpatient imaging center.
2: You have to respond to the needs of the communities you serve. I think that's something that Kearney Regional has always stood for over the years. And when you see the gaps in after-hours care on the north side of Kearney, it just became kind of a natural fit for us to expand primary care up here with those other things attached to it.
1: Leaders say the project is designed to bring medical services closer to a rapidly growing area of the city while helping reduce travel times and improve access for patients. The campus will have space for up to 10 primary care providers, along with expanded imaging services, including MRI, CT scans, ultrasound, and x-rays.
3: One of our anchoring assumptions is around access to care and opening up access for our patients and community, and this site really does that.
1: The new facility is scheduled to open in the fall of next year. Hundreds of bicyclists from across the country are riding hundreds of miles across Nebraska this week as Bicycle Ride Across Nebraska gets underway. NCN's Casey Weinberg caught up with participants as the event kicked off in Valentine.
4: This is a sight that will catch your eye. Dozens of tents and campers lined up outside of a school.
5: I am a 70-year-old teenager.
4: Jackie Phelan from San Francisco is one of hundreds of riders taking part in the Bicycle Ride Across Nebraska, which kicked off this weekend in Valentine.
5: I did think about not coming. I canceled my plane ticket.
4: That's because Phelan signed up for this ride in January. But shortly after, her husband's health took a turn for the worse.
5: I didn't want to have anything pulling me up to Nebraska when Charlie's dying, but as it happened, it was 1 a.m. and my flight, I reinstated it after I found out he had died.
4: 10 hours after her husband died, Phelan boarded a flight to come to this event. After all, their relationship was built around biking.
5: He's a bicycle frame builder. I'm a bicycle racer. Our whole lives are two-wheel transportation.
4: Phelan's late husband, Charlie Cunningham, co-founded Wilderness Trail Bikes. He invented a number of features for use on modern mountain bikes.
5: He only made 188 bikes, but they're considered priceless for the people that have them. This is me when I was 29.
4: Phelan herself is a three-time National Off-Road Bicycle Association champion and a pioneer for women's mountain biking.
5: But I share this with the women I teach mountain bike skills to, that you can do stuff even while you're scared. You don't have to pretend like you're fearless.
4: Riders left Valentine Sunday, choosing routes of 3, 4, or 7 days, with the longest ending in Arlington on Saturday.
6: You see it completely different on a bike. You get to see, as you're going from town to town, you get to see the landscape, which is so beautiful. People think of Nebraska as being like just super flat and boring, and it's absolutely not.
4: Carol Wise Carver of Papillion, Nebraska, has taken part in this ride for several years.
6: The community aspect when you're going into the towns and just how much they embrace us and enjoy like 500 people coming into their community is really cool to see.
4: A community and culture that Phelan is confident will help her through her grief.
5: Everybody that rides here already knows that it's almost impossible to remain pissed off or sad when you get on the bike. It just starts delivering endorphins and suddenly the world looks a lot better. So it's massively therapeutic.
4: Which is why this national champion says the ride isn't about winning a medal, but a positive mindset.

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2: Two Norfolk High School students are speaking out against the new cell phone policy they believe could create safety concerns and limit valuable learning opportunities. Two members of the student-led organization called SWARM, which stands for Students Against Reckless Management, speaking to the Norfolk Public Schools Board of Education about the district's updated cell phone policy. The organization was created to give students a voice in decisions made by the school board.
3: Most of the feedback I hear is about how it's unenforceable, and then there's no way that they're going to be able to keep 1,200 students to follow it. And so that's part of my goal here today, is to be able to adjust it so that it's both more beneficial and also kindles the anger of the students a little less.
2: Russell and fellow student Kaylin Elliott argued cell phones can improve student safety and provide valuable learning opportunities. The current policy limits phone use during the school day, allowing for exceptions in emergencies or for educational purposes. Board members also clarifying students may use their phones during off-campus lunch when they're off school property. State-approved teacher program has been certified by the state to address the teacher shortages throughout Nebraska. The program is through Teachers of Tomorrow, which is one of the nation's largest teacher preparation programs. The organization says it offers a flexible, modern preparation pathway built for working adults, career changers, recent graduates, and others who want to pursue a meaningful career in education.
4: A lot of our curriculum, and again, it's all tailored to what the state requires, is there is some content, but a lot of it is those methods and pedagogy for how to actually impart the knowledge that you have as an instructor.
2: According to the Nebraska Department of Education, 135 school districts reported unfilled teaching positions at the start of the 2025-26 school year. Nearly 500 jobs were not filled by fully qualified personnel, while another 100-plus positions remained vacant statewide. The University of Nebraska at Kearney researcher is receiving a $500,000 federal grant for peanut allergy research. The award also marks a first for the university. UNK Associate Biology Professor Joe Dolenz has been awarded the grant from the National Institutes of Health for his project, Androgens Protect Against Development of Immune Responses to Peanut. The 4-year grant will fund research into why males and females respond differently to peanut allergens and how those differences may contribute to the development of peanut allergies. Dolenz is the first UNK faculty member to receive a Support for Research Excellence Award from the NIH. The funding will also support undergraduate researchers, providing students with hands-on experience in the lab. A popular television show is coming to Central Nebraska next week, and the public is invited to watch the recording. It's called Backyard Farmer, known as the longest-running locally produced TV series in the United States. It's a traveling show, and they're coming to Kearney next week, set for Tuesday. The show is inviting anyone to come out and see how they film it at the Heritage Park near the Gail and Michael Yanni Pavilion building. Not only can people watch the show, they have a chance to learn a few tips on planting and gardening before the show starts recording. Activities begin at 3:15 p.m. Central, followed up with a Q&A session an hour later. And at 5 p.m., the show starts to film. They say to be sure to bring a chair or a blanket, and if it rains, they will move it inside.
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6: A hot day across much of Nebraska, but not windy. Of course, unless you're in Kearney. Look at this, 5-mile-an-hour wind in North Platte. 44 in Kearney. I wouldn't believe it unless I'd lived there before. It's a windy town. That happens. Great city. A little windy. That was the case today. The rest of the state, not so much. Tonight's lows not dipping below 70 for parts of the state. Some areas do get down to as low as 60, maybe even 59 in Valentine. But a hot day today on the horizon for tomorrow as well. In the meantime, severe weather chances across most of the state. I could see rain, could see thunder, could see some hail, some severe winds. This is what it looks like on the map. Couple of possible severe cells moving through into the early morning hours of tomorrow. As far as those highs, we might hit 95. McCook might see 97. We're pushing close to triple digits in parts of Nebraska. Almost everywhere going to see 90. Heat indexes, though, those are going to exceed 100, particularly in eastern and southeast Nebraska, prompting a heat advisory. Here are the conditions to go with it. Sunny, potential for some storms. Now, looking at the severe weather outlook, be aware tomorrow, a slight chance of severe weather for almost all of the Cornhusker State.
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13: Nothing should stand between you and your relationship with God. 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
15: Veterans, active duty service members, and military families were recognized yesterday. NCN's Brendan Flood takes us to Schuyler for the dedication ceremony.
16: From active members to retired veterans, the Schuyler dedication ceremony here at the Colfax County Veteran Memorial honored them all.
17: It makes me feel really, really honored. It makes me feel honored to be part of a tradition, especially a legacy that this county and especially this city has to offer.
18: Veterans from multiple generations gathered in Schuyler Sunday for a ceremony recognizing the service and sacrifice of military members and their families. The event brought together community members, elected leaders, and veterans to reflect on the impact military service has had across Colfax County. Along with remarks from veterans and Governor Jim Pillen, the ceremony featured historical military reenactors portraying soldiers from different American conflicts. The displays gave attendees a chance to learn about the experiences of service members from past generations while honoring those who serve today.
19: It means a lot. My husband is a Vietnam veteran. And he never got the recognition he deserved, as many of the speakers talked about today when he got out of Vietnam. And it's just very meaningful, and it's very honorable, and I think people really appreciate it.
18: For many, the event served as a reminder that the sacrifices made by veterans span generations. Organizers say recognizing those contributions helped preserve the stories of local service members while connecting younger generations to the nation's military history.
17: You can be a veteran from World War II and meet up with a veteran of this current past war that we've had, and we will click like butter on toast. We'll have great, amazing conversations, and it's always good to see from our previous predecessors to see what lessons we have to learn from them.
18: Panita says that shared bond is something all veterans understand, regardless of when and where they served. In Schuyler, Brendan Flood, News Channel Nebraska.
15: Hills and pine trees in the background is what appears to be an emergency situation. It could have a slight feel of the movie Red Dawn. Situated just below the water towers for a portion of an upcoming training in the Panhandle, lasting for nearly 24 hours. Several blocks on the outskirts of Sydney will be shut down for a full-scale emergency exercise. Officials are calling it Operation East Elm Cascade. The city says Elm Street will be closed on Friday, June 19th, from Greenwood Road to the east, all the way to 10th Avenue on the west for the training. Officials with the city say they expect the road to be closed from 3 p.m. on Friday to support the operation. They're expecting it to reopen the following day at around 1 p.m. Mountain, closing it off to access for the entirety. They're warning everyone in advance so people understand what's happening with the enhanced presence of law enforcement and EMS on the 19th and the 20th.
20: It's the thrill.

0: the hope, the long shots, and the turnovers. The big hits, the kills, the dunks, the strikes, the surprises, the joy, and the heartbreak. And that's why NCN Sports bring you more than 200 live games every year. News Channel Nebraska. This is home.
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3: The humidity was out in full force today. Temperatures climbed near 90 as well. This is what we're expecting overnight. Not getting below 70 in places like Omaha, Lincoln, Nebraska City, Beatrice. Getting into the lower 60s out west will be a little bit cooler overnight, but don't expect it to last very long. The heat going to be sweltering on Tuesday. How about the conditions overnight? Precipitation likely in many parts of the state. Now, that could come in excessive amounts for south central Nebraska, which is in a flood watch. We do think there could be some severe wind, possible hail associated with these storms coming through. Here's what they look like on the map. That system you see into the early morning hours there Tuesday, it's expected to continue further to the southeast. Could be around Hebron 3 to 4 a.m., Beatrice 4 to 5 a.m., Falls City about 5 or 6 in the morning. Staying south of I-80 could be weakening as it moves as well, but the main hazard with this storm being damaging winds up to 70 miles per hour. Can't rule out a tornado or two either, but that's not the main threat with this system. Tomorrow's highs are threatening in their own right. Could be 97 degrees in McCook, mid-90s in central Nebraska, even north central Nebraska into the 90s, and humidity going to be paired with that sunshine when it's not storming. That has led to a heat advisory for the eastern third of Nebraska. Heat index values could get between 103 to 109 degrees because of the warm and humid conditions. You're encouraged to drink plenty of water. Don't let people or pets stay in vehicles unattended. In addition to the heat, severe weather possibilities, a slight risk for almost all of Nebraska. It's a day where you better be paying attention to the weather. There's that heat advisory on the eastern side of the state. In south central Nebraska, possible flooding and even a tornado watch in southwest Nebraska. Red flag warning in the panhandle. So everything from fires to tornadoes to floods to heat. It is Nebraska after all. It does get a little bit cooler come Thursday and Friday, but the next 2 days going to be warm. In southeast Nebraska, you'll see a little bit of relief late into the weekend and at the start of next week.

0: Central Nebraska, similar pattern. Sunday is maybe a rain day. The cold front moving through, dropping those temperatures. Northwest Nebraska going to be hot Tuesday, but then not as severe as the rest of the state on Wednesday. Good news for the folks in the Chadron area. And in southwest Nebraska, you will see that heat for another couple of days and lingering into the weekend before a cool down on Sunday and Monday.
1: A NASCAR driver finished fourth yesterday at Michigan International Speedway. The racing venue can hold up to 56,000 people. By tomorrow night, the same driver will be making left-handed turns in front of 7,500 to the east of a town with fewer than 1,300.
2: At time, and I'm talking like 1997, I used to go to Colorado National Speedway on a Saturday night, check out the races, and once in a while, we got a little treat, like a Martin Skinner or a Sterling Marlin. It was wonderful. We've got something even bigger, a bigger name coming to Nebraska. Jake, tell us all about it.
3: Yeah, so for the past few years, Kyle Larson has been bringing, who's, by the way, two-time NASCAR Cup Series champion, won the championship for the second time last year. So he's the defending champion, and not to mention he was an Indy 500 Rookie of the Year a few years ago. He has a sprint car series called the High Limits Sprint Cars, and it's Wings 410 Sprint Cars, and he travels around the country going to local smaller dirt tracks, and he's been to Eagle Raceway right outside of Lincoln the past few years, and he's coming back next tomorrow night. So it's a great time. I mean, if you're a racing fan and you follow NASCAR, I mean, you know that you don't really get to see these drivers come to this kind of track very often. And it's not always just Kyle Larson. I mean, in the past, Casey Kane has been there. You know, Ken Schrader has come to that track as well. So it's a really cool time to go out and experience it because, you know, your most near cup track is Kansas or, you know, now Iowa or Chicagoland. So it's always something that fills up the stands at Eagle. And I'll be there again this year. Looking forward to it.
2: What kind of races are we going to see besides just the big show?
3: Yeah, so it's all sprint cars. So the way it'll kind of operate is you've got, you know, practice laps, hot laps starting just after 6. They'll have, I think, heat races starting at 7:30. And then obviously you'll have the big, I think it's about 50 laps, the feature around Eagle Raceway. So Kyle Larson won it the 2 years before last year. So went back to back last year, got caught up in a wreck. So I know a lot of people will be pulling for him tomorrow night.
2: Is there anywhere in Nebraska we could see figure eight racing and or the trains? And I don't know if that's even legal anymore because of the hazards.
3: Probably not, if I had to guess. You know better than I would.
2: Well, that was, again, this is 1997-ish when I was watching it in Colorado. The Colorado National Speedway, they had the figure eights, which was a lot of fun. And then sometimes they would do the trains. They would even hand out these train whistles or you could buy one for $5, whatever it was. And they would do the figure eight with the three-car train. It was so much fun. The front had the gas, the back had the brakes, collisions galore. Those are special times. Back when it was great.
3: Yeah, no, those local tracks are great. I mean, I follow NASCAR. Anybody that kind of knows me knows that. But, I mean, those local tracks bring a lot of excitement.
2: They certainly do. That'll be a lot of fun. Looking forward to your story and your coverage on that event. Something else you tipped me off to recently, and we've got into this dirty little habit of playing these games.
3: Yeah.
2: Tell folks about the games for those who might not know, because I had no idea until you
3: were
2: on my doorstep.
3: Well, so there's two of them that we play, and there's like, for one of them, there's a bunch of different sports. So one of them's called 82-0, and all it is you type, you go Google 82-0, and you are tasked with setting up a NBA roster that can go 82-0. You spin a wheel, and then all of a sudden you get Charles Barkley. All right, I'm going to put him at the small forward. LeBron James, you can put him anywhere. And the goal is to get 82-0, and I've gotten it now 4 times. I started playing it about a week ago, got it 4 times. They also have one for hockey that's called 98-0. They have one for the NFL called 20-0. I think they've got like a soccer World Cup one called 8-0 or something like that. So it's a lot of fun, and it's very addicting, just to give you warning. The other, and I actually might like this one better, is called the GeoGuessr, which is sports trivia, and you drop a pin. So it'll ask you, you know, the College World Series has been played in this Midwest city since the 1950s. Drop it on Omaha, and you get points for it. So it's, I tell you what, wake up in the morning, play those. It's kind of become a routine.
2: As a state geography B participant in eighth grade, I certainly love the geography portion of the sports topic, which is also one of my favorite things, is sports. But for the 82-0, the real interesting part is that you hit the spin button and it spins and it gives you a team and a decade, and then you pick a player from that team and decade.
3: Right.
2: And
3: that's what I should say. Yeah.
2: There's two other options. There's a team and an era that you can change. So if you don't like the first spin, you have an opportunity to change two different times throughout the course of the five picks being made. And you're trying to go 82-0. I have yet to get there. One of these days, Jake, I will.
3: Yeah, and I mean, like, for people that are going to play it, I mean, the cheat code is to get Wilt Chamberlain.
2: Wilt Chamberlain,
3: you know, I think I've gotten it before with LeBron, Giannis. Luka was on one of my 82-0 teams. So those guys that play a lot of different positions or had, like, crazy video game numbers, that's how you win it.
2: The one thing I have not seen yet is the Bulls from the 90s. NCN's Jake Bartecki.
3: I've seen it very rarely as well.
2: Oh,
3: yeah, very, very rarely. It's not just you.
1: A destination golf course in central Nebraska needs a little more time until they can accept regular arrivals. Nebraska Dunes held a ribbon-cutting ceremony last month, and while they have announced their presence taking over the property south of Kearney, they say they need more time. A post on social media says the course is remaining closed to the public while they continue to bring it to the standard they are seeking to achieve. Reseeding all the greens and tee boxes has happened. They've bought new equipment and redone the irrigation. Now they need some heat to help the grass grow. The post says the ownership group wants the best possible playing experience for everyone, so they are waiting until it's ready. If you're anything like me, you're always scanning the weather to see what day might be best to sneak out to the course. A relaxing 9 at Kearney Country Club may be out for tonight with those severe weather chances.
0: After a hot day across Nebraska, it's not going to cool down that much overnight, particularly in the eastern part of the state. In places like Omaha, Nebraska City, Beatrice, Lincoln, not expected to even dip below 70 overnight. That shows it was a hot day today, and guess what? Going to be hot tomorrow as well. Also likely to get some precipitation in many parts of Nebraska. Unfortunately, it's not just going to be a light rain. There could be flooding. There could be lightning. There could be severe wind as well. Here's what that looks like illustrated. The future cast looking into tomorrow morning, early tomorrow morning, as these two projected cells move from west to east, bringing with it the potential for severe weather. Tomorrow's highs, speaking of that heat, look out, as high as 95 in many parts of Nebraska, almost all of the state going to get to 90 degrees at some point. So be weather aware on Tuesday.
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1: Thanks for sticking with your most trusted and local newscast during the bottom half of the hour as we get into the top stories from around the region. More than 100 years of heritage, steeped in tradition, was being celebrated over the weekend. NCN's Anna Ruth Lugo Mejia reports from the festival in Omaha.
5: A tradition that dates back more than 100 years, still very much alive in Omaha's Little Italy. Omaha Santa Lucia Festival was funded back in 1925 by Grazia Bonafede Caniglia, an immigrant from Sicily who woke every morning to say her prayers at San Filomena Catholic Church, now San Francis Cabrini. She wanted to recreate the Santa Lucia Festival to give other Italian immigrants a connection to their former country and also to their faith.
6: The Italian immigrants from Orlandini came here to Nebraska, and a lot of them settled here in Omaha. And so they brought the tradition of the Santa Lucia Festival in Orlandini to Omaha. And so because of our ancestors, we have this tradition every year.
5: The three-day festival aims to emphasize family tradition and Santa Lucia, who is a patron saint of the blind.
6: You can come to the festival, you can experience it. But it's kind of fun to watch the family history and see all these people that come every year and help every year, and they just want to keep it going. And it's all volunteer. Nobody gets paid.
5: The festivities feature Italian food, bounce houses for kids, live bands, parades, street dances, and a mass. In Omaha, Ana Rodrigo Mejia, New Channel, Nebraska.
1: They're not only willing to drop everything at a moment's notice to race to the scene of a crash or a fire, members of many volunteer fire departments are also fundraisers. The Cambridge Volunteer Fire Department getting a much-needed donation to assist with the upkeep of their rigs. The Nebraska Corn Processing LLC giving the Cambridge VFD a check for $30,000 to put towards

0: a new Command and Attack fire truck. CVFD says their new truck is priced out once they secure the funds. They will build it out to assist with their wildfire fighting efforts, critical during the current drought conditions in southwest Nebraska. A child missing in the panhandle through the overnight hours has been located safely. 10-year-old Kevin Martinez was found today by the Sydney Police Department. He disappeared at around 6 p.m. yesterday Mountain, and it was reported to SPD. Earlier in the day, Cheyenne County Sheriff Adam Frericks said investigators were actively following up on leads as law enforcement and other volunteers were searching. Details on where Martinez was found or his condition were not included with the information. The unofficial election results are now certified, and they will all stand. The Nebraska Board of State Canvassers gathered to unanimously call the primary election held in May. The board did not identify any automatic recounts for statewide races and have approved those results. State law is required to certify the election results as part of the process. There were about 1,150 votes shy of 360,000 people making a choice in the statewide contests. The closest race on the state level was between Denise Powell and John Kavanaugh in the 2nd Congressional District Democratic primary, with Powell winning by 1,400. One case last week and two new additional cases discovered and identified. New World Screwworm is officially in the U.S. The Texas Animal Health Commission has announced the new infestation zone after a second calf was discovered to have the parasitic insect along with a dog. The USDA discovered the cases located in southern Texas near the border with Mexico. They're to the west and southwest of San Antonio. While this is only three cases in all of the United States, producers throughout Nebraska are urged to pay close attention to their cattle and other animals for the next several months. The fly finds open skin wounds, sores, or openings within the body and feeds on tissue or flesh of warm-blooded mammals, according to the CDC. Symptoms include seeing or feeling maggots in those areas, a foul smell from the site of the infestation, and bleeding from open sores. The CDC says the fly is typically found in South America and parts of the Caribbean. Officials say it's been making its way into Central America and moving north since 2023. A northeast Nebraska man charged with killing his father is asking a judge to move his upcoming murder trial out of Wayne County. Court records show Carl Ruskamp's defense is seeking a change of venue, arguing years of publicity surrounding the case made it difficult to find an impartial jury. The defense is asking the court to either move the trial to another county or bring in a jury from outside Wayne County. Ruskamp is charged in the 2022 shooting death of his father, Gerald Ruskamp, near Wisner. A hearing on the request is scheduled for June 10th. His trial is currently set for July 20th. We've got a fuller version of the forecast for all portions of Nebraska coming up next on NCN.
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3: Hot day across much of Nebraska, but not windy. Of course, unless you're in Kearney. Look at this 5-mile-an-hour wind in North Platte. 44 in Kearney. I wouldn't believe it unless I'd lived there before. It's a windy town. That happens. Great city. A little windy. That was the case today. The rest of the state, not so much. Tonight's lows not dipping below 70 for parts of the state. Some areas do get down to as low as 60, maybe even 59 in Valentine. But a hot day today on the horizon for tomorrow as well. In the meantime, severe weather chances across most of the state. I could see rain, could see thunder, could see some hail, some severe winds. This is what it looks like on the map. Couple of possible severe cells moving through into the early morning hours of tomorrow. As far as those highs, we might hit 95. McCook might see 97. We're pushing close to triple digits in parts of Nebraska. Almost everywhere going to see 90. Heat indexes, though, those are going to exceed 100, particularly in eastern and southeast Nebraska, prompting a heat advisory. Here are the conditions to go with it. Sunny, potential for some storms. Now, looking at the severe weather outlook, be aware tomorrow, a slight chance of severe weather for almost all of the Cornhusker State.
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10: Many are wondering what's going to happen with the Farm Bill. Hi, I'm Susan Littlefield with the American Ag Network. That question was asked to Nebraska Senator Pete Ricketts during his weekly call with broadcasters and reporters.
11: We certainly need to get a five-year Farm Bill for our farmers and ranchers. They deserve that certainty that goes along with that five-year Farm Bill. And while we were able to get many things done in the Working Families Tax Cut Bill we passed last year, you know, for example, making the death tax exemption permanent, getting the extension for the 45Z renewable fuels tax credits, updating some of the reference pricing for some of our insurance programs and so forth. There are a lot of really good things in that bill that we passed last year. We do have more work to do with regard to supporting agriculture, which is why we need that five-year Farm Bill. And with regard to E15, we need to get that passed as well. So Senator Fisher and I will be working with our colleagues to build support both on the Republican side and then on the Democrat side to make sure that we've got 60 votes to be able to get that passed. So we will be looking for other vehicles to be able to get that passed. My concern about E15 as a standalone measure is finding just time on the calendar to get it done before the end of the year. So we've got a lot of work we've got to do. We still have to pass 12 appropriations bills before September 30. You mentioned the Farm Bill already as well. We've got the Clarity Act, which is our market structure bill in the Senate that we're working on. We've got a housing bill we've got to pass. We've got the National Defense Authorization Act. So there are a lot of bills that have kind of queued up in front of us to be able to get done. So my concern is finding time to be able to get this done as a standalone bill and looking for something we can maybe attach it to that is already moving, that is going through that process.
10: Many within agriculture are still wondering and waiting if it will pass the Senate side and then go back for reconciliation. I'm Susan Littlefield.
0: M5 is doing it again, going bigger than the year before. Trevor Steinmeier shares the details of a concert coming to Southeast Nebraska in mid-August, and VIP tickets will be taken off the market soon.
12: It's called the Last Call for Summer Concert, and it's going to be down in Fairbury.
0: Trevor Steinmeier joins us from Old Red 99.5. Trevor, tell me a little bit about last year's Last Call for Summer concert and why you decided to redo it this time.
7: We've always wanted to put on a country show of our own. And last year we kind of just pulled the trigger and tried to run with it. And last year we had Shenandoah, which was great, a great 90s country band.

0: and had about 1,500 people there at the show, and everybody loved it. We put the stage right in the center of the Jefferson County Speedway, and people brought their lawn chairs, and we had VIP seating, and man, the crowd just loved it. And Shenandoah did a heck of a job entertaining the crowd. Last year we had a local guy open, which was great too. And so we sat down afterwards and kind of discussed what went wrong and what went well. And man, the what went well far exceeded the what went bad. So we're like, hey, let's try this again.
1: Well, we're doing it again. Little Texas and Jake Worthington are coming this year. What do you expect for size of a crowd, the reaction to these folks playing?
0: Yeah, I'm excited for this show. We decided to go a little bit bigger than last year. So we spent a little bit more money and got a double headliner. Instead of having an opener, we'll just have two kind of mainstream headlining shows. Little Texas, of course, got a million hits. God Bless Texas, about all those the lovely Texas women, and My Love. And they just got tons of top 25 hits. So they're going to be great. They're actually opening the show. So they wanted to tip their hat to the young guy, Jake Worthington. He is originally from the Oklahoma, Texas area. He's up and comer. He was on Blake Shelton's team on The Voice. That's where he kind of got really going in country music. In these last couple years, he's been recording, and his latest album just released earlier this year. It's got a duet on there with Miranda Lambert. So he has been on tour with like Luke Combs and some big names like that, opening the show for them. It was announced just a couple of weeks ago that he's taking a step back from country music. He wants to spend some time with his wife and his kid and work on himself a little bit, but he will be doing our show. So we made sure that that was definitely going to be still on for our show. So we're looking forward to it. Jake has that old country sound. I would compare him to like George Jones almost. So it's going to be a great kind of mix of music and a good show for people to come and see.
1: Now, what is it about this show that fits Old Red and your listeners?
0: I would say that our listeners, they really like a music variety, and they really go wild when we play, you know, when we have a 90s country weekend, or we have Throwback Thursdays where we play that older country. So, you know, just tying in with that, and we really had a lot of compliments from last year about that type of music, that old type of music. I think it's great when you go to a concert and you know every word to every song. So that's kind of what we're gearing for with this one as well.
1: You mentioned 1,500 last year. This year, tickets, what time, what place? Give me all the details so folks can get those before they get sold out.
0: Yeah, so in just the end of next week, actually, we're going to end our VIP sales because we're kind of getting low on space there. So if people want to get those VIP tickets, the place to go is eventbrite.com. Search Last Call for Summer. That'll bring it up. You can also head to our website, olred995.com, and that's another outlet where you can get all the information. We have camping available here, plenty of hotel space as well. So if you're coming from a ways away, we got a spot for you.
1: I'm going to make my pitch now. Next year, we involve some racing.
0: Ooh, we actually talked about that last year, how cool it would be to have a car going around. A little dangerous, but maybe we could just like play dodgeball or something with it.
1: The danger makes it fun. Trevor, thanks so much. Best of luck to you guys at Old Red for the Last Call Summer Concert.
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3: Was out in full force today. Temperatures climbed near 90 as well. This is what we're expecting overnight. Not getting below 70 in places like Omaha, Lincoln, Nebraska City, Beatrice. Getting into the lower 60s out west will be a little bit cooler overnight, but don't expect it to last very long. The heat going to be sweltering on Tuesday. How about the conditions overnight? Precipitation likely in many parts of the state. Now, that could come in excessive amounts for south central Nebraska, which is in a flood watch. We do think there could be some severe wind, possible hail associated with these storms coming through. Here's what they look like on the map. That system you see into the early morning hours there Tuesday, it's expected to continue further to the southeast, could be around Hebron 3 to 4 a.m., Beatrice 4 to 5 a.m., Falls City about 5 or 6 in the morning. Staying south of I-80 could be weakening as it moves as well, but the main hazard with this storm being damaging winds up to 70 miles per hour. Can't rule out a tornado or two either, but that's not the main threat with this system. Tomorrow's highs are threatening in their own right. Could be 97 degrees in McCook, mid-90s in central Nebraska, even north central Nebraska into the 90s, and humidity going to be paired with that sunshine when it's not storming. That has led to a heat advisory for the eastern third of Nebraska. Heat index values could get between 103 to 109 degrees because of the warm and humid conditions. You're encouraged to drink plenty of water. Don't let people or pets stay in vehicles unattended. In addition to the heat, severe weather possibilities, a slight risk for almost all of Nebraska. It's a day where you better be paying attention to the weather. There's that heat advisory on the eastern side of the state. In south central Nebraska, possible flooding and even a tornado watch in southwest Nebraska. Red flag warning in the panhandle. So everything from fires to tornadoes to floods to heat. It is Nebraska after all. It does get a little bit cooler come Thursday and Friday, but the next 2 days going to be warm. In southeast Nebraska, you'll see a little bit of relief late into the weekend and at the start of next week. Central Nebraska, similar pattern. Sunday is maybe a rain day, the cold front moving through, dropping those temperatures. Northwest Nebraska going to be hot Tuesday, but then not as severe as the rest of the state on Wednesday. Good news for the folks in the Chadron area. And in southwest Nebraska, you will see that heat for another couple of days and lingering into the weekend before a cool down on Sunday and Monday.
4: Headliner knockout. Little Texas brings the Platinum 90 sing-alongs that still crank like it's 1994. 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Jake Worthington fires back with that new school honky-tonk grit.
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15: One of the services that I offer that is new to the area is that of a hip preservation program. So that involves a hip arthroscopy. A small surgery just involves a few poke holes. And with this, I can treat some pathologies such as labral tears as well as hip impingement. I

offer typical joint replacements as well as treating athletic type injuries as well. I am Dr. Eric Heidman, and I am a proud member of the team at Hastings Orthopedics and Mary Lanning Healthcare.

0: remains bright for Nebraska baseball. Drew Grego was named a second-team freshman All-American by the National Collegiate Baseball Writers Association. He's the third Husker to garner this type of honor under head coach Will Bolt. Grego was the Big Ten Freshman of the Year behind a .326 batting average with 13 doubles, 7 home runs, and a triple. The outfielder who prepped at Bellevue West drove in 44 runs, the third most by a freshman in the 2000s, trailing Matt Hopper and Alex Gordon. The Big Ten Conference changing things up a little bit for the women's basketball schedule, at least compared to volleyball. Each team will play 18 tilts, and the Huskers get one squad twice, Iowa. Big Red and the Hawkeyes facing each other in a home and away while playing every other conference foe once. They've not released official dates yet for the schedule, although Nebraska does know where they will be going. A trip to California is on tap to face the Bruins of UCLA and the USC Trojans, along with a swing out east to play Maryland and Rutgers. Nebraska is also bringing NCAA tournament teams from last year, Michigan, Michigan State, Minnesota, Ohio State, Oregon, and Washington to Pinnacle Bank Arena, along with Penn State and Wisconsin. Coming off an NCAA tourney appearance, Britt Prince, Amaya Hargrove, and Logan Nisley will lead Nebraska into the campaign. Natalie Potts is also expected to return from injury, along with several transfers and a pair of top 100 high school recruits. Youth from across the state descending once again on Central Nebraska for the annual High School Clay Shooting Competition. The annual event is held at Heartland Public Shooting Park, just to the west of Grand Island. The Nebraska Scholastic Clay Target Program organizes the competition every year. Beyond handing out trophies, the SCTP says they want teens to also learn the discipline needed to become good shooters.
1: Shooting sports are one of the biggest growing events going on in the country right now. It's a lot of discipline, and they learn how to care for their equipment, and they get to do a lot of different things that not everybody gets an opportunity to do.
0: Blair High School taking home the team trophy, followed by Kimball and Southern Valley. The Bears also sweeping the individual varsity competition, with William Jensen and Jaden Backman taking home first place. Thanks for making NCN your choice for coverage of local stories mattering to you. From Norfolk to Valentine, Sydney to towns in the southeast, and right here in the Tri-Cities, we are News Channel Nebraska. 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

0: Thanks for joining us on News Channel Nebraska. Coming up this hour on NCN, a dedication ceremony was held in Northeast Nebraska, honoring members of the military, past and present. Dozens of committed bicyclists are stepping into the pedals for a bike ride across Nebraska. A program is preparing the next generation of educators to better teach our students in the Cornhusker State. They're digging in for a new program of Backyard Farmer, and it's coming to central Nebraska next week. We may have to dig in our heels for a bout of severe weather, as the potential has increased, especially in southern Nebraska. For the first time this hour, we get a look at the forecast.
1: After a hot day across Nebraska, it's not going to cool down that much overnight, particularly in the eastern part of the state. In places like Omaha, Nebraska City, Beatrice, Lincoln, not expected to even dip below 70 overnight. That shows it was a hot day today, and guess what? Going to be hot tomorrow as well. Also likely to get some precipitation in many parts of Nebraska. Unfortunately, it's not just going to be a light rain. There could be flooding. There could be lightning. There could be severe wind as well. Here's what that looks like illustrated. The future cast looking into tomorrow morning, early tomorrow morning, as these two projected cells move from west to east, bringing with it the potential for severe weather. Tomorrow's highs, speaking of that heat, look out, as high as 95 in many parts of Nebraska, almost all of the state going to get to 90 degrees at some point. So be weather aware on Tuesday.
0: And we'll get back into the weather a little bit later for a longer look. For the time being, we're taking a peek at the top stories from around Nebraska. Healthcare providers and community leaders breaking ground on a new North Kearney Medical Campus, they say, will expand access to meet the needs of a growing region. Kearney Regional Medical Center, Platte Valley Medical, and Bryan Health officially breaking ground on the future Oak Park campus near the intersection of 56th Street and 2nd Avenue on the north end of town. The facility is expected to include primary care services, urgent care, and a full outpatient imaging center.
2: You have to respond to the needs of the communities you serve. I think that's something that Kearney Regional has always stood for over the years. And when you see the gaps in after-hours care on the north side of Kearney, it just became kind of a natural fit for us to expand primary care up here with those other things attached to it.
0: Leaders say the project is designed to bring medical services closer to a rapidly growing area of the city while helping reduce travel times and improve access for patients. The campus will have space for up to 10 primary care providers, along with expanded imaging services, including MRI, CT scans, ultrasound, and x-rays.
3: One of our anchoring assumptions is around access to care and opening up access for our patients and community, and this site really does that.
0: The new facility is scheduled to open in the fall of next year. Hundreds of bicyclists from across the country are riding hundreds of miles across Nebraska this week as Bicycle Ride Across Nebraska gets underway. NCN's Casey Weinberg caught up with participants as the event kicked off in Valentine.
4: This is a sight that will catch your eye. Dozens of tents and campers lined up outside of a school.
5: I am a 70-year-old teenager.
4: Jackie Phelan from San Francisco is one of hundreds of riders taking part in the Bicycle Ride Across Nebraska, which kicked off this weekend in Valentine.
5: I did think about not coming. I canceled my plane ticket.
4: That's because Phelan signed up for this ride in January, but shortly after, her husband's health took a turn for the worse.
5: I didn't want to have anything pulling me up to Nebraska when Charlie's dying, but as it happened, it was 1 a.m. and my flight, I reinstated it after I found out he had died.
4: 10 hours after her husband died, Phelan boarded a flight to come to this event. After all, their relationship was built around biking.
5: He's a bicycle frame builder, I'm a bicycle racer. Our whole lives are two-wheel transportation.
4: Phelan's late husband, Charlie Cunningham, co-founded Wilderness Trail Bikes. He invented a number of features for use on modern mountain bikes.
5: He only made 188 bikes, but they're considered priceless for the people that have them. This is me when I was 29.
4: Phelan herself is a three-time National Off-Road Bicycle Association champion and a pioneer for women's mountain biking.
5: But I share this with the women I teach mountain bike skills to, that you can do stuff even while you're scared. You don't have to pretend like you're fearless.
4: Riders left Valentine Sunday, choosing routes of 3, 4, or 7 days, with the longest ending in Arlington on Saturday.
6: You see it completely different on a bike. You get to see, as you're going from town to town, you get to see the landscape, which is so beautiful. People think of Nebraska as being like just super flat and boring, and it's absolutely not.
4: Carol Weiscarver of Papillion, Nebraska, has taken part in this ride for several years.
6: The community aspect when you're going into the towns and just how much they embrace us and enjoy like 500 people coming into their community is really cool to see.
4: A community and culture that Phelan is confident will help her through her grief.
5: Everybody that rides here already knows that it's almost impossible to remain pissed off or sad when you get on the bike. It just starts delivering endorphins and suddenly the world looks a lot better. So it's massively therapeutic.
4: Which is why this national champion says the ride isn't about winning a medal, but a positive mindset. In Valentine, Casey Wunnenberg, News Channel, Nebraska.
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6: Two Norfolk High School students are speaking out against the new cell phone policy they believe could create safety concerns and limit valuable learning opportunities. Two members of a student-led organization called SWARM, which stands for Students Against Reckless Management, speaking to the Norfolk Public Schools Board of Education about the district's updated cell phone policy. The organization was created to give students a voice in decisions made by the school board.
7: Most of the feedback I hear is about how it's unenforceable, and that there's no way that they're going to be able to keep 1,200 students to follow it. And so that's part of my goal here today, is to be able to adjust it so that it's both more beneficial and also kindles the anger of the students a little less.
6: Russell and fellow student Kaylin Elliott argued cell phones can improve student safety and provide valuable learning opportunities. The current policy limits phone use during the school day, allowing for exceptions in emergencies or for educational purposes. Board members also clarifying students may use their phones during off-campus lunch when they're off school property. State approved teacher program has been certified by the state to address the teacher shortages throughout Nebraska. The program is through Teachers of Tomorrow, which is one of the nation's largest teacher preparation programs. The organization says it offers a flexible, modern preparation pathway built for working adults, career changers, recent graduates, and others who want to pursue a meaningful career in education.
8: A lot of our curriculum, and again, it's all tailored to what the state requires, is there is some content, but a lot of it is those methods and pedagogy for how to actually impart the knowledge that you have as an instructor.
6: According to the Nebraska Department of Education, 135 school districts reported unfilled teaching positions at the start of the 2025-26 school year. Nearly 500 jobs were not filled by fully qualified personnel, while another 100-plus positions remained vacant statewide. The University of Nebraska at Kearney researcher is receiving a $500,000 federal grant for peanut allergy research. The award also marks a first for the university. UNK Associate Biology Professor Joe Dolenz has been awarded the grant from the National Institutes of Health for his project, Androgens Protect Against Development of Immune Responses to Peanut. The four-year grant will fund research into why males and females respond differently to peanut allergens and how those differences may contribute to the development of peanut allergies. Dolenz is the first UNK faculty member to receive a Support for Research Excellence Award from the NIH. The funding will also support undergraduate researchers, providing students with hands-on experience in the lab. A popular television show is coming to Central Nebraska next week, and the public is invited to watch the recording. It's called Backyard Farmer, known as the longest-running locally produced TV series in the United States. It's a traveling show, and they're coming to Kearney next week, set for Tuesday. The show is inviting anyone to come out and see how they film it at the Heritage Park near the Gail and Michael Yanni Pavilion building. Not only can people watch the show, they have a chance to learn a few tips on planting and gardening before the show starts recording. Activities begin at 3:15 p.m. Central, followed up with a Q&A session an hour later. And at 5 p.m., the show starts to film. They say to be sure to bring a chair or a blanket, and if it rains, they will move it inside.
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3: 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It is 382 villages. 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It is Cook and Gurley, Palisade and Osmond, Wymore, Sydney, and everywhere in between. Nebraska is what we do. 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
4: A hot day across much of Nebraska, but not windy. Of course, unless you're in Kearney. Look at this 5-mile-an-hour wind in North Platte. 44 in Kearney. I wouldn't believe it unless I'd lived there before. It's a windy town. That happens. Great city. A little windy. That was the case today. The rest of the state, not so much. Tonight's lows not dipping below 70 for parts of the state. Some areas do get down to as low as 60, maybe even 59 in Valentine. But a hot day today on the horizon for tomorrow as well. In the meantime, severe weather chances across most of the state. I could see rain, could see thunder, could see some hail, some severe winds. This is what it looks like on the map. Couple of possible severe cells moving through into the early morning hours of tomorrow. As far as those highs, we might hit 95. McCook might see 97. We're pushing close to triple digits in parts of Nebraska. Almost everywhere going to see 90. Heat indexes, though, those are going to exceed 100, particularly in eastern and southeast Nebraska, prompting a heat advisory. Here are the conditions to go with it. Sunny, potential for some storms. Now, looking at the severe weather outlook, be aware tomorrow, a slight chance of severe weather for almost all of the Cornhusker State.
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10: 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NCN's Brendan Flood takes us to Schuyler for the dedication ceremony.
11: From active members to retired veterans, the Schuyler dedication ceremony here at the Colfax County Veteran Memorial honored them all.
12: It makes me feel really, really honored. It makes me feel honored to be part of a tradition, especially a legacy that this county and especially this city has to offer.
13: Veterans from multiple generations gathered in Schuyler Sunday for a ceremony recognizing the service and sacrifice of military members and their families. The event brought together community members, elected leaders, and veterans to reflect on the impact military service has had across Colfax County. Along with remarks from veterans and Governor Jim Pillen, the ceremony featured historical military reenactors portraying soldiers from different American conflicts. The displays gave attendees a chance to learn about the experiences of service members from past generations while honoring those who serve today.
14: It means a lot. My husband is a Vietnam veteran, and he never got the recognition he deserved, as many of the speakers talked about today when he got out of Vietnam. And it's just very meaningful, and it's very honorable. And I think people really appreciate it.
13: For many, the event served as a reminder that the sacrifices made by veterans span generations. Organizers say recognizing those contributions helped preserve the stories of local service members while connecting younger generations to the nation's military history.
12: You can be a veteran from World War II and meet up with a veteran of this current past war that we've had, and we will click like butter on toast. We'll have great, amazing conversations, and it's always good to see from our previous predecessors to see what lessons we have to learn from them.
13: Panita says that shared bond is something all veterans understand, regardless of when and where they served. In Schuyler, Brendan Flood, News Channel Nebraska.
10: Hills and pine trees in the background is what appears to be an emergency situation. It could have a slight feel of the movie Red Dawn. Situated just below the water towers for a portion of an upcoming training in the Panhandle, lasting for nearly 24 hours. Several blocks on the outskirts of Sydney will be shut down for a full-scale emergency exercise. Officials are calling it Operation East Elm Cascade. The city says Elm Street will be closed on Friday, June 19th from Greenwood Road to the east all the way to 10th Avenue on the west for the training. Officials with the city say they expect the road to be closed from 3 p.m. on Friday to support the operation. And they're expecting it to reopen the following day at around 1 p.m. Mountain, closing it off to access for the entirety. They're warning everyone in advance so people understand what's happening with the enhanced presence of law enforcement and EMS on the 19th and the 20th.
15: I love sports because I'm competitive by nature, and I've seen myself grow from playing sports. I've become a better person because of sports, and it builds not only mental toughness, but physical toughness as well.
16: Hey, my name is Brandon Axmit, and I am the director of sports content for News Channel Nebraska.
15: You know, that feeling when you win and you know that all that hard work paid off and you see the end product because of all the hard work you put in, that is something that is so, so rewarding. I played all through high school, so I did the football, basketball, baseball in high school. went to college, then realizing there was an avenue to make a living covering something that I've played and love and enjoy.
16: It sometimes still doesn't feel real to me that I will get to sit under those lights on a Friday night and get to announce a game.
15: And I think to myself, I am getting paid to sit here and watch and talk about sports. It's something that I'm never going to take lightly or take for granted because it means that much.
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22: The humidity was out in full force today. Temperatures climbed near 90 as well. This is what we're expecting overnight. Not getting below 70 in places like Omaha, Lincoln, Nebraska City, Beatrice. Getting into the lower 60s out west will be a little bit cooler overnight, but don't expect it to last very long. The heat going to be sweltering on Tuesday. How about the conditions overnight? Precipitation likely in many parts of the state. Now, that could come in excessive amounts for south central Nebraska, which is in a flood watch. We do think there could be some severe wind, possible hail associated with these storms coming through. Here's what they look like on the map. That system you see into the early morning hours there Tuesday, it's expected to continue further to the southeast. Could be around Hebron 3 to 4 a.m., Beatrice 4 to 5 a.m., Falls City about 5 or 6 in the morning. Staying south of I-80 could be weakening as it moves as well, but the main hazard with this storm being damaging winds up to 70 miles per hour. Can't rule out a tornado or two either, but that's not the main threat with this system. Tomorrow's highs are threatening in their own right. Could be 97 degrees in McCook, mid-90s in central Nebraska, even north central Nebraska into the 90s, and humidity going to be paired with that sunshine when it's not storming. That has led to a heat advisory for the eastern third of Nebraska. Heat index values could get between 103 to 109 degrees because of the warm and humid conditions. You're encouraged to drink plenty of water. Don't let people or pets stay in vehicles unattended. In addition to the heat, severe weather possibilities, a slight risk for almost all of Nebraska. It's a day where you better be paying attention to the weather. There's that heat advisory on the eastern side of the state. In south central Nebraska, possible flooding and even a tornado watch in southwest Nebraska. Red flag warning in the panhandle. So everything from fires to tornadoes to floods to heat. It is Nebraska after all. It does get a little bit cooler come Thursday and Friday, but the next 2 days going to be warm. In southeast Nebraska, you'll see a little bit of relief late into the weekend and at the start of next week. Central Nebraska, similar pattern. Sunday is maybe a rain day. The cold front moving through, dropping those temperatures. Northwest Nebraska going to be hot Tuesday, but then not as severe as the rest of the state on Wednesday. Good news for the folks in the Chadron area. And in southwest Nebraska, you will see that heat for another couple of days and lingering into the weekend before a cool down on Sunday and Monday.
1: A NASCAR driver finished fourth yesterday at Michigan International Speedway. The racing venue can hold up to 56,000 people. By tomorrow night, the same driver will be making left-handed turns in front of 7,500 to the east of a town with fewer than 1,300.
2: At time, and I'm talking like 1997, I used to go to Colorado National Speedway on a Saturday night, check out the races, and once in a while, we got a little treat like a Martin Skinner or a Sterling Marlin. It was wonderful. We've got something even bigger, a bigger name coming to Nebraska. Jake, tell us all about it.
19: Yeah, so for the past few years, Kyle Larson has been bringing, two-time NASCAR Cup Series champion, won the championship for the second time last year. So he's the defending champion, and not to mention he was an Indy 500 Rookie of the Year a few years ago. He has a sprint car series called the High Limits Sprint Cars, and it's Wings 410 Sprint Cars, and he travels around the country going to local smaller dirt tracks, and he's been to Eagle Raceway right outside of Lincoln the past few years, and he's coming back next tomorrow night. So it's a great time. I mean, if you're a racing fan and you follow NASCAR, I mean, you know that you don't really get to see these drivers come to this kind of track very often, and it's not always just Kyle Larson. I mean, in the past, Casey Kane has been there. You know, Ken Schrader has come to that track as well. So it's a really cool time to go out and experience it because, you know, your most near cup track is Kansas or, you know, now Iowa or Chicagoland. So it's always something that fills up the stands at Eagle, and I'll be there again this year. Looking forward to it.
2: What kind of races are we going to see besides just the big show?
19: Yeah, so it's all sprint cars. So the way it'll kind of operate is you've got, you know, practice laps, hot laps starting just after 6. They'll have, I think, heat races starting at 7:30, and then obviously you'll have the big I think it's about 50 laps, the feature around Eagle Raceway. So Kyle Larson won it the 2 years before last year. So went back to back last year, got caught up in a wreck. So I know a lot of people will be pulling for him tomorrow night.
2: Is there anywhere in Nebraska we could see figure eight racing and or the trains? And I don't know if that's even legal anymore because of the hazards.
19: Probably not. Probably not. If I had to guess, you know better than I would.
2: Well, that was, again, this is 1997-ish when I was watching it in Colorado. The Colorado National Speedway, they had the figure eights, which was a lot of fun. And then sometimes they would do the trains. They would even hand out these train whistles where you could buy one for $5, whatever it was. And they would do the figure eight with the three-car train. It was so much fun. The front had the gas. The back had the brakes. Collisions galore. Those are special times. Back when it was great.
19: Yeah, no, those local tracks are great. I mean, I follow NASCAR. Anybody that kind of knows me knows that. But, I mean, those local tracks bring a lot of excitement.
2: They certainly do. That'll be a lot of fun. Looking forward to your story and your coverage on that event. Something else you tipped me off to recently, and we've got into this dirty little habit of playing these games.
19: Yeah.
2: Tell folks about the games for those who might not know, because I had no idea until you
19: were
2: my doorstep. Well,
19: so there's two of them that we play, and there's like, for one of them, there's a bunch of different sports. So one of them's called 82-0, and all it is you type, you go Google 82-0, and you are tasked with setting up a NBA roster that can go 82-0. You spin a wheel, and then all of a sudden you get Charles Barkley. All right, I'm going to put him at the small forward. LeBron James, you can put him anywhere. And the goal is to get 82-0, and I've gotten it now 4 times. I started playing it about a week ago, got it 4 times. They also have one for hockey that's called 98-0. They have one for the NFL called 20-0. I think they've got like a soccer World Cup one called 8-0 or something like that. So it's a lot of fun, and it's very addicting, just to give you warning. The other, and I actually might like this one better, is called the GeoGuessr, which is sports trivia, and you drop a pin. So it'll ask you, you know, the College World Series has been played in this Midwest city since the 1950s. Drop it on Omaha, and you get points for it. So it's, I tell you what, wake up in the morning, play those. It's kind of become a routine.
2: As a state geography B participant in eighth grade, I certainly love the geography portion of the sports topic, which is also one of my favorite things is sports. But for the 82-0, the real interesting part is that you hit the spin button and it spins and it gives you a team and a decade, and then you pick a player from that team and decade.
19: Right, that's what I should say. Yeah,
2: there's two other options. There's a team and an era that you can change. So if you don't like the first spin, you have an opportunity to change two different times throughout the course of the five picks being made.

0: You're trying to go 82-0. I have yet to get there. One of these days, Jake, I will.
1: Yeah, and I mean, for people that are going to play it, I mean, the cheat code is to get Wilt
0: They're
1: Chamberlain.
0: built. That's
1: Wilt
0: right.
1: Chamberlain, I think I've gotten it before with LeBron, Giannis. Luka was on one of my 82-0 teams. So those guys that play a lot of different positions or had like crazy video game numbers, that's how you win it.
0: The one thing I have not seen yet is the Bulls from the 90s. NCN's Jake Bartecki.
1: I've seen it very rarely as well.
0: Oh, thanks
1: Yeah,
0: for time.
1: very, very rarely. It's not just you.
2: A destination golf course in central Nebraska needs a little more time until they can accept regular arrivals. Nebraska Dunes held a ribbon-cutting ceremony last month, and while they have announced their presence taking over the property south of Kearney, they say they need more time. A post on social media says the course is remaining closed to the public while they continue to bring it to the standard they are seeking to achieve. Reseeding all the greens and tee boxes has happened. They've bought new equipment and redone the irrigation. Now they need some heat to help the grass grow. The post says the ownership group wants the best possible playing experience for everyone, so they are waiting until it's ready. If you're anything like me, you're always scanning the weather to see what day might be best to sneak out to the course. A relaxing nine at Kearney Country Club may be out for tonight with those severe weather chances.
3: After a hot day across Nebraska, it's not going to cool down that much overnight, particularly in the eastern part of the state. In places like Omaha, Nebraska City, Beatrice, Lincoln, not expected to even dip below 70 overnight. That shows it was a hot day today, and guess what? Going to be hot tomorrow as well. Also likely to get some precipitation in many parts of Nebraska. Unfortunately, it's not just going to be a light rain. There could be flooding. There could be lightning. There could be severe wind as well. Here's what that looks like illustrated. The future cast looking into tomorrow morning, early tomorrow morning, as these two projected cells move from west to east, bringing with it the potential for severe weather. Tomorrow's highs, speaking of that heat, look out, as high as 95 in many parts of Nebraska, almost all of the state going to get to 90 degrees at some point. So be weather aware on Tuesday.
2: Don't fret, in less than 10 minutes, we'll have more on the weather and another round with Mother Nature right here on News Channel Nebraska. Thanks for sticking with your most trusted and local newscast during the bottom half of the hour as we get into the top stories from around the region. More than 100 years of heritage, steeped in tradition, was being celebrated over the weekend. NCN's Anna Ruth Lugo Mejia reports from the festival in Omaha.
4: A tradition that dates back more than 100 years still very much alive in Omaha's Little Italy. Omaha Santa Lucia Festival was funded back in 1925 by Grazia Bonafede Caniglia, an immigrant from Sicily who woke every morning to say her prayers at San Filomena Catholic Church, now San Francis Cabrini. She wanted to recreate the Santa Lucia Festival to give other Italian immigrants a connection to their former country and also to their faith.
5: The Italian immigrants from Portlandini came here to Nebraska, and a lot of them settled here in Omaha. And so they brought the tradition of the Santa Lucia Festival in Portlandini to Omaha. And so because of our ancestors, we have this tradition every year.
4: The three-day festival aims to emphasize family tradition and Santa Lucia, who is the patron saint of the blind.
5: You can come to the festival, you can experience it, but it's kind of fun to watch the family history and see all these people that come every year and help every year, and they just want to keep it going. And it's all volunteer. Nobody gets paid.
4: The festivities feature Italian food, bounce houses for kids, live bands, parades, street dances, and a mass. In Omaha, Ana Rodrigo Mejia, New Channel, Nebraska.
2: They're not only willing to drop everything at a moment's notice to race to the scene of a crash or a fire, members of many volunteer fire departments are also fundraisers. The Cambridge Volunteer Fire Department getting a much-needed donation to assist with the upkeep of their rigs. The Nebraska Corn Processing LLC giving the Cambridge VFD a check for $30,000 to put towards a new command and attack fire truck. CVFD says their new truck is priced out once they secure the funds. They will build it out to assist with their wildfire fighting efforts, critical during the current drought conditions in South.

0: West Nebraska. A child missing in the panhandle through the overnight hours has been located safely. 10-year-old Kevin Martinez was found today by the Sydney Police Department. He disappeared at around 6 p.m. yesterday Mountain, and it was reported to SPD. Earlier in the day, Cheyenne County Sheriff Adam Frericks said investigators were actively following up on leads as law enforcement and other volunteers were searching. Details on where Martinez was found or his condition were not included with the information. The unofficial election results are now certified, and they will all stand. The Nebraska Board of State Canvassers gathered to unanimously call the primary election held in May. The board did not identify any automatic recounts for statewide races and have approved those results. State law is required to certify the election results as part of the process. There were about 1,150 votes shy of 360,000 people making a choice in the statewide contests. The closest race on the state level was between Denise Powell and John Kavanaugh in the 2nd Congressional District Democratic primary, with Powell winning by 1,400. One case last week and two new additional cases discovered and identified. New World Screwworm is officially in the U.S. The Texas Animal Health Commission has announced the new infestation zone after a second calf was discovered to have the parasitic insect along with a dog. The USDA discovered the cases located in southern Texas near the border with Mexico. They're to the west and southwest of San Antonio. While this is only three cases in all of the United States, producers throughout Nebraska are urged to pay close attention to their cattle and other animals for the next several months. The fly finds open skin wounds, sores, or openings within the body and feeds on tissue or flesh of warm-blooded mammals, according to the CDC. Symptoms include seeing or feeling maggots in those areas, a foul smell from the site of the infestation, and bleeding from open sores. The CDC says the fly is typically found in South America and parts of the Caribbean. Officials say it's been making its way into Central America and moving north since 2023. A Northeast Nebraska man charged with killing his father is asking a judge to move his upcoming murder trial out of Wayne County. Court records show Carl Ruskamp's defense is seeking a change of venue, arguing years of publicity surrounding the case made it difficult to find an impartial jury. The defense is asking the court to either move the trial to another county or bring in a jury from outside Wayne County. Ruskamp is charged in the 2022 shooting death of his father, Gerald Ruskamp, near Wisner. A hearing on the request is scheduled for June 10th. His trial is currently set for July 20th. We've got a fuller version of the forecast for all portions of Nebraska coming up next on NCN.
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3: A hot day across much of Nebraska, but not windy. Of course, unless you're in Kearney. Look at this 5-mile-an-hour wind in North Platte. 44 in Kearney. I wouldn't believe it unless I'd lived there before. It's a windy town. That happens. Great city. A little windy. That was the case today. The rest of the state, not so much. Tonight's lows not dipping below 70 for parts of the state. Some areas do get down to as low as 60, maybe even 59 in Valentine. But a hot day today on the horizon for tomorrow as well. In the meantime, severe weather chances across most of the state. I could see rain, could see thunder, could see some hail, some severe winds. This is what it looks like on the map. Couple of possible severe cells moving through into the early morning hours of tomorrow. As far as those highs, we might hit 95. McCook might see 97. We're pushing close to triple digits in parts of Nebraska. Almost everywhere going to see 90. Heat indexes, though, those are going to exceed 100, particularly in eastern and southeast Nebraska, prompting a heat advisory. Here are the conditions to go with it. Sunny, potential for some storms. Now looking at the severe weather outlook, be aware tomorrow, a slight chance of severe weather for almost all of the Cornhusker State.

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8: Many are wondering what's going to happen with the Farm Bill. Hi, I'm Susan Littlefield with the American Ag Network. That question was asked to Nebraska Senator Pete Ricketts during his weekly call with broadcasters and reporters.
9: We certainly need to get a five-year farm bill for our farmers and ranchers. They deserve that certainty that goes along with that five-year farm bill. And while we were able to get many things done in the Working Families Tax Cut bill we passed last year, you know, for example, making the death tax exemption permanent, getting the extension for the 45Z renewable fuels tax credits, updating some of the reference pricing for some of our insurance programs and so forth. There are a lot of really good things in that bill that we passed last year. We do have more work to do with regard to supporting agriculture, which is why we need that five-year farm bill. And with regard to E15, we need to get that passed as well. So Senator Fisher and I will be working with our colleagues to build support both on the Republican side and then on the Democrat side to make sure that we've got 60 votes to be able to get that passed. So we will be looking for other vehicles to be able to get that passed. My concern about E15 as a standalone measure is finding just time on the calendar to get it done before the end of the year. So we've got a lot of work we've got to do. We still have to pass 12 appropriations bills before September 30. You mentioned the Farm Bill already as well. We've got the Clarity Act, which is our market structure bill in the Senate that we're working on. We've got a housing bill we've got to pass. We've got the National Defense Authorization Act. So there are a lot of bills that have kind of queued up in front of us to be able to get done. So my concern is finding time to be able to get this done as a standalone bill and looking for something we can maybe attach it to that is already moving, that is going through that process.
8: Many within agriculture are still wondering and waiting if it will pass the Senate side and then go back for reconciliation. I'm Susan Littlefield reporting.
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11: It worked so well the first time. Old Red 99.5 is doing it again, going bigger than the year before. Trevor Steinmeier shares the details of a concert coming to Southeast Nebraska in mid-August, and VIP tickets will be taken off the market soon.
12: It's called the Last Call for Summer Concert, and it's going to be down in Fairbury. Trevor Steinmeier joins us from Old Red 99.5. Trevor, tell me a little bit about last year's Last Call for Summer Concert and why you decided to redo it this time.
13: We've always wanted to put on a country show of our own. And last year we kind of just pulled the trigger and tried to run with it. And last year we had Shenandoah, which was great, a great 90s country band, and had about 1,500 people there at the show. And everybody loved it. We put the stage right in the center of the Jefferson

0: County Speedway, and people brought their lawn chairs, and we had VIP seating, and man, the crowd just loved it. And Shenandoah did a heck of a job entertaining the crowd. Last year we had a local guy open, which was great too. And so we sat down afterwards and kind of discussed what went wrong and what went well. And man, the what went well far exceeded the what went bad. So we're like, hey, let's try this again.
1: Well, we're doing it again. Little Texas and Jake Worthington are coming this year. What do you expect for size of a crowd, the reaction to these folks playing?
0: Yeah, I'm excited for this show. We decided to go a little bit bigger than last year. So we spent a little bit more money and got a double headliner. Instead of having an opener, we'll just have two kind of mainstream headlining shows. Little Texas, of course, got a million hits. God bless Texas about all those the lovely Texas women and My Love. And they just got tons of top 25 hits. So they're going to be great. They're actually opening the show. So they wanted to tip their hat to the young guy, Jake Worthington. He is originally from the Oklahoma, Texas area. He's up and comer. He was on Blake Shelton's team on The Voice. That's where he kind of got really going in country music. In these last couple years, he's been recording, and his latest album just released earlier this year. It's got a duet on there with Miranda Lambert. So he has been on tour with like Luke Combs and some big names like that, opening the show for them. It was announced just a couple of weeks ago that he's taking a step back from country music. He wants to spend some time with his wife and his kid and work on himself a little bit, but he will be doing our show. So we made sure that that was definitely going to be still on for our show. So we're looking forward to it. Jake has that old country sound. I would compare him to like George Jones almost. So it's going to be a great kind of mix of music and a good show for people to come and see.
1: Now, what is it about this show that fits Old Red and your listeners?
0: I would say that our listeners, they really like a music variety, and they really go wild when we play, you know, when we have a 90s country weekend, or we have Throwback Thursdays where we play that older country. So, you know, just tying in with that, and we really had a lot of compliments from last year about that type of music, that old type of music. I think it's great when you go to a concert and you know every word to every song. So that's kind of what we're gearing for with this one as well.
1: You mentioned 1,500 last year. This year, tickets, what time, what place? Give me all the details so folks can get those before they get sold out.
0: Yeah, so in just the end of next week, actually, we're going to end our VIP sales because we're kind of getting low on space there. So if people want to get those VIP tickets, the place to go is eventbrite.com. Search Last Call for Summer. That'll bring it up. You can also head to our website, olred995.com, and that's another outlet where you can get all the information. We have camping available here, plenty of hotel space as well. So if you're coming from a ways away, we got a spot for you.
1: I'm going to make my pitch now. Next year, we involve some racing.
0: Ooh, we actually talked about that last year, how cool it would be to have a car going around. A little dangerous, but maybe we could just like play dodgeball or something with it.
1: The danger makes it fun. Trevor, thanks so much. Best of luck to you guys at Old Red for the Last Call Summer Concert.
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3: He was out in full force today. Temperatures climbed near 90 as well. This is what we're expecting overnight. Not getting below 70 in places like Omaha, Lincoln, Nebraska City, Beatrice. Getting into the lower 60s out west will be a little bit cooler overnight, but don't expect it to last very long. The heat going to be sweltering on Tuesday. How about the conditions overnight? Precipitation likely in many parts of the state. Now, that could come in excessive amounts for south central Nebraska, which is in a flood watch. We do think there could be some severe wind, possible hail associated with these storms coming through. Here's what they look like on the map. That system you see into the early morning hours there Tuesday. It's expected to continue further to the southeast, could be around Hebron 3 to 4.

0: a.m. Beatrice, 4 to 5 a.m. Falls City, about 5 or 6 in the morning. Staying south of I-80 could be weakening as it moves as well, but the main hazard with this storm being damaging winds up to 70 miles per hour. Can't rule out a tornado or two either, but that's not the main threat with this system. Tomorrow's highs are threatening in their own right. Could be 97 degrees in McCook, mid-90s in central Nebraska, even north central Nebraska into the 90s, and humidity going to be paired with that sunshine when it's not storming. That has led to a heat advisory for the eastern third of Nebraska. Heat index values could get between 103 to 109 degrees because of the warm and humid conditions. You're encouraged to drink plenty of water. Don't let people or pets stay in vehicles unattended. In addition to the heat, severe weather possibilities, a slight risk for almost all of Nebraska. It's a day where you better be paying attention to the weather. There's that heat advisory on the eastern side of the state. In south central Nebraska, possible flooding and even a tornado watch in southwest Nebraska. Red flag warning in the panhandle. So everything from fires to tornadoes to floods to heat. It is Nebraska after all. It does get a little bit cooler come Thursday and Friday, but the next 2 days going to be warm. In southeast Nebraska, you'll see a little bit of relief late into the weekend and at the start of next week. Central Nebraska, similar pattern. Sunday is maybe a rain day, the cold front moving through, dropping those temperatures. Northwest Nebraska going to be hot Tuesday, but then not as severe as the rest of the state on Wednesday. Good news for the folks in the Chadron area. And in southwest Nebraska, you will see that heat for another couple of days and lingering into the weekend before a cool down on Sunday and Monday.
1: Ah, yes.
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0: Coming off a memorable season, the future remains bright for Nebraska baseball. Drew Grego was named a second-team freshman All-American by the National Collegiate Baseball Writers Association. He's the third Husker to garner this type of honor under head coach Will Bolt. Grego was the Big Ten Freshman of the Year behind a .326 batting average with 13 doubles, 7 home runs, and a triple. The outfielder who prepped at Bellevue West drove in 44 runs, the third most by a freshman in the 2000s, trailing Matt Hopper and Alex Gordon. The Big Ten Conference changing things up a little bit for the women's basketball schedule, at least compared to volleyball. Each team will play 18 tilts, and the Huskers get one squad twice. Iowa. Big Red and the Hawkeyes facing each other in a home and away while playing every other conference foe once. They've not released official dates yet for the schedule, although Nebraska does know where they will be going. A trip to California is on tap to face the Bruins of UCLA and the USC Trojans, along with a swing out east to play Maryland and Rutgers. Nebraska is also bringing NCAA tournament teams from last year, Michigan, Michigan State, Minnesota, Ohio State, Oregon, and Washington to Pinnacle Bank Arena, along with Penn State and Wisconsin. Coming off an NCAA tourney appearance, Britt Prince, Amaya Hargrove, and Logan Nisley will lead Nebraska into the campaign. Natalie Potts is also expected to return from injury, along with several transfers and a pair of top 100 high school recruits. Youth from across the state descending once again on Central Nebraska for the annual High School Clay Shooting Competition. The annual event is held at Heartland Public Shooting Park, just to the west of Grand Island. The Nebraska Scholastic Clay Target Program organizes the competition every year. Beyond handing out trophies, the SCTP says they want teens to also learn the discipline needed to become good shooters.
1: Shooting sports are one of the biggest growing events going on in the country right now. It's a lot of discipline, and they learn how to care for their equipment, and they get to do a lot of different things that not everybody gets an opportunity to do.
0: Blair High School taking home the team trophy, followed by Kimball and Southern Valley. The Bears also sweeping the individual varsity competition, with William Jensen and Jaden Backman taking home first place. Thanks for making NCN your choice for coverage of local stories mattering to you. 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

0: Thanks for joining us on News Channel Nebraska. Coming up this hour on NCN, a dedication ceremony was held in Northeast Nebraska, honoring members of the military, past and present. Dozens of committed bicyclists are stepping into the pedals for a bike ride across Nebraska. A program is preparing the next generation of educators to better teach our students in the Cornhusker State. They're digging in for a new program of Backyard Farmer, and it's coming to central Nebraska next week. We may have to dig in our heels for a bout of severe weather, as the potential has increased, especially in southern Nebraska. For the first time this hour, we get a look at the forecast.
1: After a hot day across Nebraska, it's not going to cool down that much overnight, particularly in the eastern part of the state. In places like Omaha, Nebraska City, Beatrice, Lincoln, not expected to even dip below 70 overnight. That shows it was a hot day today, and guess what? Going to be hot tomorrow as well. Also likely to get some precipitation in many parts of Nebraska. Unfortunately, it's not just going to be a light rain. There could be flooding, there could be lightning, there could be severe wind as well. Here's what that looks like illustrated. The future cast looking into tomorrow morning, early tomorrow morning, as these two projected cells move from west to east, bringing with it the potential for severe weather. Tomorrow's highs, speaking of that heat, look out, as high as 95 in many parts of Nebraska.

0: Nebraska, almost all of the state going to get to 90 degrees at some point. So be weather aware on Tuesday.
1: And we'll get back into the weather a little bit later for a longer look. For the time being, we're taking a peek at the top stories from around Nebraska. Healthcare providers and community leaders breaking ground on a new North Kearney Medical Campus, they say, will expand access to meet the needs of a growing region. Kearney Regional Medical Center, Platte Valley Medical, and Bryan Health officially breaking ground on the future Oak Park campus near the intersection of 56th Street and 2nd Avenue on the north end of town. The facility is expected to include primary care services, urgent care, and a full outpatient imaging center.
2: You have to respond to the needs of the communities you serve. I think that's something that Kearney Regional has always stood for over the years. And when you see the gaps in after-hours care on the north side of Kearney, it just became kind of a natural fit for us to expand primary care up here with those other things attached to it.
1: Leaders say the project is designed to bring medical services closer to a rapidly growing area of the city while helping reduce travel times and improve access for patients. The campus will have space for up to 10 primary care providers, along with expanded imaging services, including MRI, CT scans, ultrasound, and x-rays.
3: One of our anchoring assumptions is around access to care and opening up access for our patients and community, and this site really does that.
1: The new facility is scheduled to open in the fall of next year. Hundreds of bicyclists from across the country are riding hundreds of miles across Nebraska this week as Bicycle Ride Across Nebraska gets underway. NCN's Casey Weinberg caught up with participants as the event kicked off in Valentine.
4: This is a sight that will catch your eye. Dozens of tents and campers lined up outside of a school.
5: I am a 70-year-old teenager.
4: Jackie Phelan from San Francisco is one of hundreds of riders taking part in the Bicycle Ride Across Nebraska, which kicked off this weekend in Valentine.
5: I did think about not coming. I canceled my plane ticket.
4: That's because Phelan signed up for this ride in January, but shortly after, her husband's health took a turn for the worse.
5: I didn't want to have anything pulling me up to Nebraska when Charlie's dying, but as it happened, it was 1 a.m. and my flight, I reinstated it after I found out he had died.
4: 10 hours after her husband died, Phelan boarded a flight to come to this event. After all, their relationship was built around biking.
5: He's a bicycle frame builder, I'm a bicycle racer. Our whole lives are two-wheel transportation.
4: Phelan's late husband, Charlie Cunningham, co-founded Wilderness Trail Bikes. He invented a number of features for use on modern mountain bikes.
5: He only made 188 bikes, but they're considered priceless for the people that have them. This is me when I was 29.
4: Phelan herself is a three-time National Off-Road Bicycle Association champion and a pioneer for women's mountain biking.
5: But I share this with the women I teach mountain bike skills to, that you can do stuff even while you're scared. You don't have to pretend like you're fearless.
4: Riders left Valentine Sunday, choosing routes of 3, 4, or 7 days, with the longest ending in Arlington on Saturday.
6: You see it completely different on a bike. You get to see, as you're going from town to town, you get to see the landscape, which is so beautiful. People think of Nebraska as being like just super flat and boring, and it's absolutely not.
4: Carol Wisecarver of Papillion, Nebraska, has taken part in this ride for several years.
6: The community aspect when you're going into the towns and just how much they embrace us and enjoy like 500 people coming into their community is really cool to see.
4: A community and culture that Phelan is confident will help her through her grief.
5: Everybody that rides here already knows that it's almost impossible to remain pissed off or sad when you get on the bike. It just starts delivering endorphins and suddenly the world looks a lot better. So it's massively therapeutic.
4: Which is why this national champion says the ride isn't about winning a medal, but a positive mindset. In Valentine, Casey Weinberg, News Channel, Nebraska.
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4: Two Norfolk High School students are speaking out against the new cell phone policy they believe could create safety concerns and limit valuable learning opportunities. Two members of the student-led organization called SWARM, which stands for Students Against Reckless Management, speaking to the Norfolk Public Schools Board of Education about the district's updated cell phone policy. The organization was created to give students a voice in decisions made by the school board.
5: Most of the feedback I hear is about how it's unenforceable, and then there's no way that they're going to be able to keep 1,200 students to follow it. And so that's part of my goal here today, is to be able to adjust it so that it's both more beneficial and also kindles the anger of the students a little less.
4: Russell and fellow student Kaylin Elliott argued cell phones can improve student safety and provide valuable learning opportunities. The current policy limits phone use during the school day, allowing for exceptions in emergencies or for educational purposes. Board members also clarifying students may use their phones during off-campus lunch when they're off school property. State approved teacher program has been certified by the state to address the teacher shortages throughout Nebraska. The program is through Teachers of Tomorrow, which is one of the nation's largest teacher preparation programs. The organization says it offers a flexible, modern preparation pathway built for working adults, career changers, recent graduates, and others who want to pursue a meaningful career in education.
6: A lot of our curriculum, and again, it's all tailored to what the state requires, is there is some content, but a lot of it is those methods and pedagogy for how to actually impart the knowledge that you have as an instructor.
4: According to the Nebraska Department of Education, 135 school districts reported unfilled teaching positions at the start of the 2025-26 school year. Nearly 500 jobs were not filled by fully qualified personnel, while another 100-plus positions remained vacant statewide. The University of Nebraska at Kearney researcher is receiving a $500,000 federal grant for peanut allergy research. The award also marks a first for the university. UNK Associate Biology Professor Joe Dolenz has been awarded the grant from the National Institutes of Health for his project, Androgens Protect Against Development of Immune Responses to Peanut. The four-year grant will fund research into why males and females respond differently to peanut allergens and how those differences may contribute to the development of peanut allergies. Dolenz is the first UNK faculty member to receive a Support for Research Excellence Award from the NIH. The funding will also support undergraduate researchers, providing students with hands-on experience in the lab. A popular television show is coming to Central Nebraska next week, and the public is invited to watch the recording. It's called Backyard Farmer, known as the longest-running locally produced TV series in the United States. It's a traveling show, and they're coming to Kearney next week, set for Tuesday. The show is inviting anyone to come out and see how they film it at the Heritage Park near the Gail and Michael Yanni Pavilion building. Not only can people watch the show, they have a chance to learn a few tips on planting and gardening before the show starts recording. Activities begin at 3:15 p.m. Central, followed up with a Q&A session an hour later. And at 5 p.m., the show starts to film. They say to be sure to bring a chair or a blanket, and if it rains, they will move it inside.
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3: A hot day across much of Nebraska, but not windy. Of course, unless you're in Kearney, look at this 5-mile-an-hour wind in North Platte, 44 in Kearney. I wouldn't believe it unless I'd lived there before. It's a windy town. That happens. Great city, little windy. That was the case today. The rest of the state, not so much. Tonight's lows not dipping below 70 for parts of the state. Some areas do get down to as low as 60, maybe even 59 in Valentine. But a hot day today on the horizon for tomorrow as well. In the meantime, severe weather chances across most of the state. I could see rain, could see thunder, could see some hail, some severe winds. This is what it looks like on the map. Couple of possible severe cells moving through into the early morning hours of tomorrow. As far as those highs, we might hit 95. McCook might see 97. We're pushing close to triple digits in parts of Nebraska. Almost everywhere going to see 90. Heat indexes, though, those are going to exceed 100, particularly in eastern and southeast Nebraska, prompting a heat advisory. Here are the conditions to go with it. Sunny, potential for some storms. Now, looking at the severe weather outlook, be aware tomorrow, a slight chance of severe weather for almost all of the Cornhusker State.
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2: What is Nebraska? 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It is 147 cities. It is 382 villages. It is 2 time zones and 3 area codes. It is Cook and Gurley, Palisade and Osmond, Wymore, Sydney, and everywhere in between. Nebraska is what we do. News Channel Nebraska. 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
3: And military families were recognized yesterday. NCN's Brendan Flood takes us to Schuyler for the dedication ceremony.
4: From active members to retired veterans, the Schuyler dedication ceremony here at the Colfax County Veteran Memorial honored them all.
5: It makes me feel really, really honored. It makes me feel honored to be part of a tradition, especially a legacy that this county and especially this city has to offer.
6: Veterans from multiple generations gathered in Schuyler Sunday for a ceremony recognizing the service and sacrifice of military members and their families. The event brought together community members, elected leaders, and veterans to reflect on the impact military service has had across Colfax County. Along with remarks from veterans and Governor Jim Pillen, the ceremony featured historical military reenactors portraying soldiers from different American conflicts. The displays gave attendees a chance to learn about the experiences of service members from past generations while honoring those who serve today.
7: It means a lot. My husband is a Vietnam veteran, and he never got the recognition he deserved, as many of the speakers talked about today when he got out of Vietnam. And it's just very meaningful, and it's very honorable. And I think people really appreciate it.
6: For many, the event served as a reminder that the sacrifices made by veterans span generations. Organizers say recognizing those contributions helped preserve the stories of local service members while connecting younger generations to the nation's military history.
5: You can be a veteran from World War II and meet up with a veteran of this current past war that we've had, and we will click like butter on toast. We'll have great, amazing conversations, and it's always good to see from our previous predecessors to see what lessons we have to learn from them.
6: Panita says that shared bond is something all veterans understand, regardless of when and where they served. In Schuyler, Brendan Flood, News Channel Nebraska.
3: Hills and pine trees in the background is what appears to be an emergency situation. It could have a slight feel of the movie Red Dawn. Situated just below the water towers for a portion of an upcoming training in the Panhandle, lasting for nearly 24 hours. Several blocks on the outskirts of Sydney will be shut down for a full-scale emergency exercise. Officials are calling it Operation East Elm Cascade. The city says Elm Street will be closed on Friday, June 19th from Greenwood Road to the east all the way to 10th Avenue on the west for the training. Officials with the city say they expect the road to be closed from 3 p.m. on Friday to support the operation, and they're expecting it to reopen the following day at around 1 p.m. Mountain, closing it off to access for the entirety. They're warning everyone in advance so people understand what's happening with the enhanced presence of law enforcement and EMS on the 19th and the 20th.
8: The double headliner knockout. Little Texas brings the Platinum 90 sing-alongs that still crank like it's 1994.
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4: Humidity was out in full force today. Temperatures climbed near 90 as well. This is what we're expecting overnight. Not getting below 70 in places like Omaha, Lincoln, Nebraska City, Beatrice. Getting into the lower 60s out west will be a little bit cooler overnight, but don't expect it to last very long. The heat going to be sweltering on Tuesday. How about the conditions overnight? Precipitation likely in many parts of the state. Now, that could come in excessive amounts for south central Nebraska, which is in a flood watch. We do think there could be some severe wind, possible hail associated with these storms coming through. Here's what they look like on the map. That system you see into the early morning hours there Tuesday, it's expected to continue further to the southeast. Could be around Hebron 3 to 4 a.m., Beatrice 4 to 5 a.m., Falls City about 5 or 6 in the morning. Staying south of I-80 could be weakening as it moves as well, but the main hazard with this storm being damaging winds up to 70 miles per hour. Can't rule out a tornado or two either, but that's not the main threat with this system. Tomorrow's highs are threatening in their own right. Could be 97 degrees in McCook, mid-90s in central Nebraska, even north central Nebraska into the 90s, and humidity going to be paired with that sunshine when it's not storming. That has led to a heat advisory for the eastern third of Nebraska. Heat index values could get between 103 to 109 degrees because of the warm and humid conditions. You're encouraged to drink plenty of water. Don't let people or pets stay in vehicles unattended. In addition to the heat, severe weather possibilities, a slight risk for almost all of Nebraska. It's a day where you better be paying attention to the weather. There's that heat advisory on the eastern side of the state. In south central Nebraska, possible flooding and even a tornado watch in southwest Nebraska. Red flag warning in the panhandle. So everything from fires to tornadoes to floods to heat. It is Nebraska after all. It does get a little bit cooler come Thursday and Friday, but the next 2 days going to be warm. In southeast Nebraska, you'll see a little bit of relief late into the weekend and at the start of next week. Central Nebraska, similar pattern. Sunday is maybe a rain day. The cold front moving through, dropping those temperatures. Northwest Nebraska going to be hot Tuesday, but then not as severe as the rest of the state on Wednesday. Good news for the folks in the Chadron area. And in southwest Nebraska, you will see that heat for another couple of days and lingering into the weekend before a cool down on Sunday and Monday.
5: A NASCAR driver finished fourth yesterday at Michigan International Speedway. The racing venue can hold up to 56,000 people. By tomorrow night, the same driver will

0: will be making left-handed turns in front of 7,500 to the east of a town with fewer than 1,300.
1: At the time, and I'm talking like 1997, I used to go to Colorado National Speedway on a Saturday night, check out the races, and once in a while, we got a little treat, like a Martin Skinner or a Sterling Marlin. It was wonderful. We've got something even bigger, a bigger name, coming to Nebraska. Jake, tell us all about it.
2: Yeah, so for the past few years, Kyle Larson has been bringing, who's, by the way, two-time NASCAR Cup Series champion, won the championship for the second time last year, so he's the defending champion, and not to mention he was an Indy 500 Rookie of the Year a few years ago. He has a sprint car series called the High Limits Sprint Cars, and it's Wings 410 Sprint Cars, and he travels around the country going to local smaller dirt tracks, and he's been to Eagle Raceway right outside of Lincoln the past few years, and he's coming back next tomorrow night. So it's a great time. I mean, if you're a racing fan and you follow NASCAR, I mean, you know that you don't really get to see these drivers come to this kind of track very often. And it's not always just Kyle Larson. I mean, in the past, Casey Kane has been there. You know, Ken Schrader has come to that track as well. So it's a really cool time to go out and experience it because, you know, your most near cup track is Kansas or, you know, now Iowa or Chicagoland. So it's always something that fills up the stands at Eagle. And I'll be there again this year. Looking forward to it.
1: What kind of races are we going to see besides just the big show?
2: Yeah, so it's all sprint cars. So the way it'll kind of operate is you've got, you know, practice laps, hot laps starting just after 6. You know, they'll have, I think, heat races starting at 7:30. And then obviously you'll have the big, I think it's about 50 laps, the feature around Eagle Raceway. So Kyle Larson won it the 2 years before last year. So went back to back last year, got caught up in a wreck. So I know a lot of people will be pulling for him tomorrow night.
1: Is there anywhere in Nebraska we could see figure eight racing and or the trains? And I don't know if that's even legal anymore because of the hazards.
2: Probably not. Probably not. If I had to guess, you know better than I would.
1: Well, that was, again, this is 1997 ish. Yeah. When I was watching it in Colorado, the Colorado National Speedway, they had the figure eights, which was a lot of fun. And then sometimes they would do the trains. They would even hand out these train whistles where you could buy one for $5, whatever it was. And they would do the figure eight with the three car train. It was so much fun. The front had the gas, the back had the brakes, collisions galore. Those are special times. Back when it was great.
2: Yeah, no, those local tracks are great. I mean, I follow NASCAR. Anybody that kind of knows me knows that. But, I mean, those local tracks bring a lot of excitement.
1: They certainly do. That'll be a lot of fun. Looking forward to your story and your coverage on that event. Something else you tipped me off to recently, and we've got into this dirty little habit of playing these games.
2: Yeah.
1: Tell folks about the games for those who might not know, because I had no idea until you
2: went to
1: my doorstep. Well,
2: so there's two of them that we play, and there's like, for one of them, there's a bunch of different sports. So one of them's called 82-0, and all it is you type, you go Google 82-0, and you are tasked with setting up a NBA roster that can go 82-0. You spin a wheel, and then all of a sudden you get Charles Barkley. All right, I'm going to put him at the small forward. LeBron James, you can put him anywhere. And the goal is to get 82-0, and I've gotten it now 4 times. I started playing it about a week ago, got it 4 times. They also have one for hockey that's called 98-0. They have one for the NFL called 20-0. I think they've got like a soccer World Cup one called 8-0 or something like that. So it's a lot of fun, and it's very addicting, just to give you warning. The other, and I actually might like this one better, is called the GeoGuessr, which is sports trivia, and you drop a pin. So it'll ask you, you know, the College World Series has been played in this Midwest city since the 1950s. Drop it on Omaha, and you get points for it. So it's, I tell you what, wake up in the morning, play those. It's kind of become a routine.
1: As a state geography B participant in 8th grade, I certainly love the geography portion of the sports topic, which is also one of my favorite things is sports. But for the 82-0, the real interesting part is that you hit the spin button and it spins and it gives you a team and a decade, and then you pick a player from that team and decade.
2: Right,
1: and
2: that's what I should say. Yeah,
1: there's two other options. There's a team and an era that you can change. So if you don't like the first spin, you have an opportunity to change 2 different times throughout the course of the 5 picks being made, and you're trying to go 82-0. I have yet to get there. One of these days, Jake, I will.
2: Yeah, and I mean, for people that are going to play it, I mean, the cheat code is to get Wilt Chamberlain.
1: Wilt Chamberlain,
2: you know, I think I've gotten it before with LeBron, Giannis. Luka was on one of my 82-0 teams. So those guys that play a lot of different positions or had, like, crazy video game numbers, that's how you win it.
1: The one thing I have not seen yet is the Bulls from the 90s. NCN's Jake Bartecki.
2: I've seen it.

0: very rarely as well.
1: Oh, thanks
0: Yeah,
1: for telling me.
0: very, very rarely. It's not just you.
2: A destination golf course in central Nebraska needs a little more time until they can accept regular arrivals. Nebraska Dunes held a ribbon-cutting ceremony last month, and while they have announced their presence taking over the property south of Kearney, they say they need more time. A post on social media says the course is remaining closed to the public while they continue to bring it to the standard they are seeking to achieve. Reseeding all the greens and tee boxes has happened. They've bought new equipment and redone the irrigation. Now they need some heat to help the grass grow. The post says the ownership group wants the best possible playing experience for everyone, so they are waiting until it's ready. If you're anything like me, you're always scanning the weather to see what day might be best to sneak out to the course. A relaxing 9 at Kearney Country Club may be out for tonight with those severe weather chances.
1: After a hot day across Nebraska, it's not going to cool down that much overnight, particularly in the eastern part of the state. In places like Omaha, Nebraska City, Beatrice, Lincoln, not expected to even dip below 70 overnight. That shows it was a hot day today, and guess what? Going to be hot tomorrow as well. Also likely to get some precipitation in many parts of Nebraska. Unfortunately, it's not just going to be a light rain. There could be flooding, there could be lightning, there could be severe wind as well. Here's what that looks like illustrated. The future cast looking into tomorrow morning, early tomorrow morning, as these two projected cells move from west to east, bringing with it the potential for severe weather. Tomorrow's highs, speaking of that heat, look out, as high as 95 in many parts of Nebraska, almost all of the state going to get to 90 degrees at some point. So be weather aware on Tuesday.
2: Don't fret, in less than 10 minutes, we'll have more on the weather and another round with Mother Nature right here on News Channel Nebraska. Thanks for sticking with your most trusted and local newscast during the bottom half of the hour as we get into the top stories from around the region. More than 100 years of heritage, steeped in tradition, was being celebrated over the weekend. NCN's Anna Ruth Lugo Mejia reports from the festival in Omaha.
3: A tradition that dates back more than 100 years still very much alive in Omaha's Little Italy. Omaha Santa Lucia Festival was funded back in 1925 by Grazia Bonafede Caniglia, an immigrant from Sicily who woke every morning to say her prayers at San Filomena Catholic Church, now San Francis Cabrini. She wanted to recreate the Santa Lucia Festival to give other Italian immigrants a connection to their former country and also to their faith.
4: The Italian immigrants from Orlandini came here to Nebraska, and a lot of them settled here in Omaha. And so they brought the tradition of the Santa Lucia Festival in Orlandini to Omaha. And so, because of our ancestors, we have this tradition every year.
3: The three-day festival aims to emphasize family tradition and Santa Lucia, who is a patron saint of the blind.
4: You can come to the festival, you can experience it, but it's kind of fun to watch the family history and see all these people that come every year and help every year, and they just want to keep it going. And it's all volunteer, nobody gets paid.
3: The festivities feature Italian food, bounce houses for kids, live bands, parades, street dances, and a mass. In Omaha, Ana Rodrigo Mejia, New Channel, Nebraska.
2: They're not only willing to drop everything at a moment's notice to race to the scene of a crash or a fire, members of many volunteer fire departments are also fundraisers. The Cambridge Volunteer Fire Department getting a much-needed donation to assist with the upkeep of their rigs. The Nebraska Corn Processing LLC giving the Cambridge VFD a check for $30,000 to put towards a new command and attack fire truck. CVFD says their new truck is priced out once they secure the funds. They will build it out to assist with their wildfire fighting efforts, critical during the current drought conditions in southwest Nebraska. A child missing in the panhandle through the overnight hours has been located safely. 10-year-old Kevin Martinez was found today by the Sydney Police Department. He disappeared at around 6 p.m. yesterday Mountain, and it was reported to SPD. Earlier in the day, Cheyenne County Sheriff Adam Frericks said investigators were actively following up on leads as law enforcement and other volunteers were searching. Details on where Martinez was found or his condition were not included with the information. The unofficial election results are now certified, and they will all stand. The Nebraska Board of State Canvassers gathered to unanimously call the primary election held in May. The board did not identify any automatic recounts for statewide races and have approved those results. State law is required to certify the election results as part of the process. There were about 1,150 votes shy of 360,000 people making a choice in the statewide contests. The closest race on the state level was between Denise Powell and John Kavanaugh in the 2nd Congressional District Democratic primary, with Powell winning by 1,400. One case last week and two new additional cases discovered and identified. New World Screwworm is officially in the U.S. The Texas Animal Health Commission has announced the new infestation zone after a second calf was discovered to have the parasitic insect along with a dog. The USDA discovered the cases located in southern Texas near the border with Mexico. They're to the west and southwest of San Antonio. While this is only three cases in all of the United States, producers throughout Nebraska are urged to pay close attention to their cattle and other animals for the next several months. The fly finds open skin wounds, sores, or openings within the body and feeds on tissue or flesh of warm-blooded mammals, according to the CDC. Symptoms include seeing or feeling maggots in those areas, a foul smell from the site of the infestation, and bleeding from open sores. The CDC says the fly is typically found in South America and parts of the Caribbean. Officials say it's been making its way into Central America and moving north since 2023. A northeast Nebraska man charged with killing his father is asking a judge to move his upcoming murder trial out of Wayne County. Court records show Carl Ruskamp's defense is seeking a change of venue, arguing years of publicity surrounding the case made it difficult to find an impartial jury. The defense is asking the court to either move the trial to another county or bring in a jury from outside Wayne County. Ruskamp is charged in the 2022 shooting death of his father, Gerald Ruskamp, near Wisner. A hearing on the request is scheduled for June 10th. His trial is currently set for July 20th. We've got a fuller version of the forecast for all portions of Nebraska coming up next on NCN.
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1: A hot day across much of Nebraska, but not windy. Of course, unless you're in Kearney. Look at this, 5 mile an hour wind in North Platte, 44 in Kearney. I wouldn't believe it unless I'd lived there before. It's a windy town. That happens. Great city, a little windy. That was the case today. The rest of the state, not so much. Tonight's lows not dipping below 70 for parts of the state. Some areas do get down to as low as 60, maybe even 59 in Valentine. But a hot day today on the horizon for tomorrow as well. In the meantime, severe weather chances across most of the state. I could see rain, could see thunder, could see some hail, some severe winds. This is what it looks like on the map. Couple of possible severe cells moving through into the early morning hours of tomorrow. As far as those highs, we might hit 95. McCook might see 97. We're pushing close to triple digits in parts of Nebraska. Almost everywhere going to see 90. Heat indexes, though, those are going to exceed 100, particularly in eastern and southeast Nebraska, prompting a heat advisory. Here are the conditions to go with it. Sunny, potential for some storms. Now, looking at the severe weather outlook, be aware tomorrow, a slight chance of severe weather for almost all of the Cornhusker State.
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11: 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Trevor, tell me a little bit about last year's Last Call for Summer Concert and why you decided to redo it this time.
12: We've always wanted to put on a country show of our own, and last year we kind of just pulled the trigger and tried to run with it. And last year we had Shenandoah, which was great, a great 90s country band, and had about 1,500 people there at the show, and everybody loved it. We put the stage right in the center of the Jefferson County Speedway, and people brought their lawn chairs, and we had VIP seating, and man, the crowd just loved it. And Shenandoah did a heck of a job entertaining the crowd. Last year we had a local guy open, which was great too. And so we sat down afterwards and kind of discussed what went wrong and what went well. And man, the what went well far exceeded the what went bad. So we're like, hey, let's try this again.
11: Well, we're doing it again. Little Texas and Jake Worthington are coming this year. What do you expect for size of a crowd, the reaction to these folks playing?

0: Yeah, I'm excited for this show. We decided to go a little bit bigger than last year, so we spent a little bit more money and got a double headliner instead of having an opener. We'll just have two kind of mainstream headlining shows. Little Texas, of course, got a million hits. God bless Texas about all those the lovely Texas women and My Love, and they just got tons of top 25 hits. So they're going to be great. They're actually opening the show, so they wanted to tip their hat to the young guy, Jake Worthington. He is originally from the Oklahoma, Texas area. He's up and comer. He was on Blake Shelton's team on The Voice. That's where he kind of got really going in country music. In these last couple years, he's been recording, and his latest album just released earlier this year. It's got a duet on there with Miranda Lambert. So he has been on tour with like Luke Combs and some big names like that, opening the show for them. It was announced just a couple of weeks ago that he's taking a step back from country music. He wants to spend some time with his wife and his kid and work on himself a little bit, but he will be doing our show. So we made sure that that was definitely going to be still on for our show. So we're looking forward to it. Jake has that old country sound. I would compare him to like George Jones almost. So it's going to be a great kind of mix of music and a good show for people to come and see.
1: Now, what is it about this show that fits Ole Red and your listeners?
0: I would say that our listeners, they really like a music variety, and they really go wild when we play, when we have a 90s country weekend, or we have Throwback Thursdays where we play that older country. So, just tying in with that, and we really had a lot of compliments from last year about that type of music, that old type of music. I think it's great when you go to a concert and you know every word to every song. So that's kind of what we're gearing for with this one as well.
1: You mentioned 1500 last year. This year, tickets, what time, what place? Give me all the details so folks can get those before they get sold out.
0: Yeah, so in just the end of next week, actually, we're going to end our VIP sales because we're kind of getting low on space there. So if people want to get those VIP tickets, the place to go is eventbrite.com. Search Last Call for Summer. That'll bring it up. You can also head to our website, olred995.com, and that's another outlet where you can get all the information. We have camping available here, plenty of hotel space as well. So if you're coming from a ways away, we got a spot for you.
1: I'm going to make my pitch now. Next year, we involve some racing.
0: Ooh. we actually talked about that last year, how cool it would be to have a car going around. A little dangerous, but
1: Sure.
0: maybe we could just like play dodgeball or something with
1: The danger makes it fun. Trevor, thanks so much, and best of luck
0: it.
1: to you guys at Ole Red for the Last Call summer concert.
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3: He was out in full force today. Temperatures climbed near 90 as well. This is what we're expecting overnight. Not getting below 70 in places like Omaha, Lincoln, Nebraska City, Beatrice. Getting into the lower 60s out west will be a little bit cooler overnight, but don't expect it to last very long. The heat going to be sweltering on Tuesday. How about the conditions overnight? Precipitation likely in many parts of the state. Now, that could come in excessive amounts for south central Nebraska, which is in a flood watch. We do think there could be some severe wind, possible hail associated with these storms coming through. Here's what they look like on the map. That system you see into the early morning hours there Tuesday, it's expected to continue further to the southeast. Could be around Hebron 3 to 4 a.m., Beatrice 4 to 5 a.m., Falls City about 5 or 6 in the morning. Staying south of I-80 could be weakening as it moves as well, but the main hazard with this storm being damaging winds up to 70 miles per hour. Can't rule out a tornado or two either, but that's not the main threat with this system. Tomorrow's highs are threatening in their own right. Could be 97 degrees in McCook, mid-90s in central Nebraska, even north central Nebraska into the 90s, and humidity going to be paired with that sunshine when it's not storming. That has led to a heat advisory.

0: Advisory for the eastern third of Nebraska. Heat index values could get between 103 to 109 degrees because of the warm and humid conditions. You're encouraged to drink plenty of water. Don't let people or pets stay in vehicles unattended. In addition to the heat, severe weather possibilities, a slight risk for almost all of Nebraska. It's a day where you better be paying attention to the weather. There's that heat advisory on the eastern side of the state. In south central Nebraska, possible flooding and even a tornado watch in southwest Nebraska. Red flag warning in the panhandle. So everything from fires to tornadoes to floods to heat. It is Nebraska after all. It does get a little bit cooler come Thursday and Friday, but the next 2 days going to be warm. In southeast Nebraska, you'll see a little bit of relief late into the weekend and at the start of next week. Central Nebraska, similar pattern. Sunday is maybe a rain day. The cold front moving through, dropping those temperatures. Northwest Nebraska going to be hot Tuesday, but then not as severe as the rest of the state on Wednesday. Good news for the folks in the Chadron area. And in southwest Nebraska, you will see that heat for another couple of days and lingering into the weekend before a cool down on Sunday and Monday.
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Coming off a memorable season, the future remains bright for Nebraska baseball. Drew Griego was named a second-team freshman All-American by the National Collegiate Baseball Writers Association. He's the third Husker to garner this type of honor under head coach Will Bolt. Griego was the Big Ten Freshman of the Year behind a .326 batting average with 13 doubles, 7 home runs, and a triple. The outfielder who prepped at Bellevue West drove in 44 runs, the third most by a freshman in the 2000s.

0: trailing Matt Hopper and Alex Gordon. The Big Ten Conference changing things up a little bit for the women's basketball schedule, at least compared to volleyball. Each team will play 18 tilts, and the Huskers get one squad twice, Iowa. Big Red and the Hawkeyes facing each other in a home and away while playing every other conference foe once. They've not released official dates yet for the schedule, although Nebraska does know where they will be going. A trip to California is on tap to face the Bruins of UCLA and the USC Trojans, along with a swing out east to play Maryland and Rutgers. Nebraska is also bringing NCAA tournament teams from last year, Michigan, Michigan State, Minnesota, Ohio State, Oregon, and Washington to Pinnacle Bank Arena, along with Penn State and Wisconsin. Coming off an NCAA tourney appearance, Britt Prince, Amaya Hargrove, and Logan Nisley will lead Nebraska into the campaign. Natalie Potts is also expected to return from injury, along with several transfers and a pair of top 100 high school recruits. Youth from across the state descending once again on Central Nebraska for the annual High School Clay Shooting Competition. The annual event is held at Heartland Public Shooting Park, just to the west of Grand Island. The Nebraska Scholastic Clay Target Program organizes the competition every year. Beyond handing out trophies, the SCTP says they want teens to also learn the discipline needed to become good shooters.
1: Shooting sports are one of the biggest growing events going on in the country right now. It's a lot of discipline, and they learn how to care for their equipment, and they get to do a lot of different things that not everybody gets an opportunity to do.
0: Blair High School taking home the team trophy, followed by Kimball and Southern Valley. The Bears also sweeping the individual varsity competition, with William Jensen and Jaden Backman taking home first place. Thanks for making NCN your choice for coverage of local stories mattering to you. From Norfolk to Valentine, Sydney to towns in the southeast, and right here in the Tri-Cities, we are News Channel Nebraska. 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

0: Thanks for joining us on News Channel Nebraska. Coming up this hour on NCN, a dedication ceremony was held in Northeast Nebraska, honoring members of the military, past and present. Dozens of committed bicyclists are stepping into the pedals for a bike ride across Nebraska. A program is preparing the next generation of educators to better teach our students in the Cornhusker State. They're digging in for a new program of Backyard Farmer, and it's coming to central Nebraska next week. We may have to dig in our heels for a bout of severe weather, as the potential has increased, especially in southern Nebraska. For the first time this hour, we get a look at the forecast.
1: After a hot day across Nebraska, it's not going to cool down that much overnight, particularly in the eastern part of the state. In places like Omaha, Nebraska City, Beatrice, Lincoln, not expected to even dip below 70 overnight. That shows it was a hot day today, and guess what? Going to be hot tomorrow as well. Also likely to get some precipitation in many parts of Nebraska. Unfortunately, it's not just going to be a light rain. There could be flooding, there could be lightning, there could be severe wind as well. Here's what that looks like illustrated. The future cast looking into tomorrow morning, early tomorrow morning, as these two projected cells move from west to east, bringing with it the potential for severe weather. Tomorrow's highs, speaking of that heat, look out, as high as 95 in many parts of Nebraska, almost all of the state going to get to 90 degrees at some point. So be weather aware on Tuesday.
0: And we'll get back into the weather a little bit later for a longer look. For the time being, we're taking a peek at the top stories from around Nebraska. Healthcare providers and community leaders breaking ground on a new North Kearney Medical Campus, they say, will expand access to meet the needs of a growing region. Kearney Regional Medical Center, Platte Valley Medical, and Bryan Health officially breaking ground on the future Oak Park campus near the intersection of 56th Street and 2nd Avenue on the north end of town. The facility is expected to include primary care services, urgent

0: care and a full outpatient imaging center.
1: You have to respond to the needs of the communities you serve. I think that's something that Kearney Regional has always stood for over the years. And when you see the gaps in after-hours care on the north side of Kearney, it just became kind of a natural fit for us to expand primary care up here with those other things attached to it.
0: Leaders say the project is designed to bring medical services closer to a rapidly growing area of the city while helping reduce travel times and improve access for patients. The campus will have space for up to 10 primary care providers, along with expanded imaging services, including MRI, CT scans, ultrasound, and x-rays.
2: One of our anchoring assumptions is around access to care and opening up access for our patients and community, and this site really does that.
0: The new facility is scheduled to open in the fall of next year. Hundreds of bicyclists from across the country are riding hundreds of miles across Nebraska this week as Bicycle Ride Across Nebraska gets underway. NCN's Casey Weinberg caught up with participants as the event kicked off in Valentine.
3: This is a sight that will catch your eye. Dozens of tents and campers lined up outside of a school.
4: I am a 70-year-old teenager.
3: Jackie Phelan from San Francisco is one of hundreds of riders taking part in the Bicycle Ride Across Nebraska, which kicked off this weekend in Valentine.
4: I did think about not coming. I canceled my plane ticket.
3: That's because Phelan signed up for this ride in January. But shortly after, her husband's health took a turn for the worse.
4: I didn't want to have anything pulling me up to Nebraska when Charlie's dying. But as it happened, it was 1 a.m. and my flight, I reinstated it after I found out he had died.
3: 10 hours after her husband died, Phelan boarded a flight to come to this event. After all, their relationship was built around biking.
4: He's a bicycle frame builder. I'm a bicycle racer. Our whole lives are two-wheel transportation.
3: Phelan's late husband, Charlie Cunningham, co-founded Wilderness Trail Bikes. He invented a number of features for use on modern mountain bikes.
4: He only made 188 bikes, but they're considered priceless for the people that have them. This is me when I was 29.
3: Phelan herself is a three-time National Off-Road Bicycle Association champion and a pioneer for women's mountain biking.
4: But I share this with the women I teach mountain bike skills to, that you can do stuff even while you're scared. You don't have to pretend like you're fearless.
3: Riders left Valentine Sunday, choosing routes of 3, 4, or 7 days, with the longest ending in Arlington on Saturday.
5: You see it completely different on a bike. You get to see, as you're going from town to town, you get to see the landscape, which is so beautiful. People think of Nebraska as being like just super flat and boring, and it's absolutely not.
3: Carol Wisecarver of Papillion, Nebraska, has taken part in this ride for several years.
5: The community aspect when you're going into the towns and just how much they embrace us and enjoy like 500 people coming into their community is really cool to see.
3: A community and culture that Phelan is confident will help her through her grief.
4: Everybody that rides here already knows that it's almost impossible to remain pissed off or sad when you get on the bike. It just starts delivering endorphins and suddenly the world looks a lot better. So it's massively therapeutic.
3: Which is why this national champion says the ride isn't about winning a medal, but a positive mindset. In Valentine, Casey Weinberg, News Channel, Nebraska.
6: This is Nebraska, and so is this. 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Because when people in Palisade understand what happens in Grand Island, and when people in Scotts Bluff get to share their story with the people of Niobrara, we become one Nebraska. This is Nebraska, and this is home.
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And unlike stores, we're always in stock. 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Satisfaction.

0: management speaking to the Norfolk Public Schools Board of Education about the district's updated cell phone policy. The organization was created to give students a voice in decisions made by the school board.
1: Most of the feedback I hear is about how it's unenforceable and that there's no way that they're going to be able to keep 1,200 students to follow it. And so that's part of my goal here today, is to be able to adjust it so that it's both more beneficial and also kindles the anger of the students a little less.
0: Russell and fellow student Kaylin Elliott argued cell phones can improve student safety and provide valuable learning opportunities. The current policy limits phone use during the school day, allowing for exceptions in emergencies or for educational purposes. Board members also clarifying students may use their phones during off-campus lunch when they're off school property. State approved teacher program has been certified by the state to address the teacher shortages throughout Nebraska. The program is through Teachers of Tomorrow, which is one of the nation's largest teacher preparation programs. The organization says it offers a flexible, modern preparation pathway built for working adults, career changers, recent graduates, and others who want to pursue a meaningful career in education.
2: A lot of our curriculum, and again, it's all tailored to what the state requires, is some content, but a lot of it is those methods and pedagogy for how to actually impart the knowledge that you have as an instructor.
0: According to the Nebraska Department of Education, 135 school districts reported unfilled teaching positions at the start of the 2025-26 school year. Nearly 500 jobs were not filled by fully qualified personnel, while another 100-plus positions remain vacant statewide. The University of Nebraska at Kearney researcher is receiving a $500,000 federal grant for peanut allergy research. The award also marks a first for the university. UNK Associate Biology Professor Joe Dolans has been awarded the grant from the National Institutes of Health for his project, Androgens Protect Against Development of Immune Responses to Peanut. The four-year grant will fund research into why males and females respond differently to peanut allergens and how those differences may contribute to the development of peanut allergies. Dolans is the first UNK faculty member to receive a Support for Research Excellence Award from the NIH. The funding will also support undergraduate researchers, providing students with hands-on experience in the lab. A popular television show is coming to Central Nebraska next week, and the public is invited to watch the recording. It's called Backyard Farmer, known as the longest-running locally produced TV series in the United States. It's a traveling show, and they're coming to Kearney next week, set for Tuesday. The show is inviting anyone to come out and see how they film it at the Heritage Park near the Gail and Michael Yanni Pavilion building. Not only can people watch the show, they have a chance to learn a few tips on planting and gardening before the show starts recording. Activities begin at 3:15 p.m. Central, followed up with a Q&A session an hour later. And at 5 p.m., the show starts to film. They say to be sure to bring a chair or a blanket, and if it rains, they will move it inside.
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2: What is Nebraska? Nebraska is 529 towns. It is 147 cities. It is 382 villages. It is 2 time zones and 3 area codes. It is Cook and Gurley, Palisade and Osmond, Wymore, Sydney, and everywhere in between. Nebraska is what we do. News Channel Nebraska. 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
3: A hot day across much of Nebraska, but not windy. Of course, unless you're in Kearney. Look at this 5-mile-an-hour wind in North Platte. 44 in Kearney. I wouldn't believe it unless I'd lived there before. It's a windy town. That happens. Great city. Little windy. That was the case today. The rest of the state, not so much. Tonight's lows not dipping below 70 for parts of the state. Some areas do get down to as low as 60, maybe even 59 in Valentine. But a hot day today on the horizon for tomorrow as well. In the meantime, severe weather chances across most of the state. I could see rain, could see thunder, could see some hail, some severe winds. This is what it looks like on the map. A couple of possible severe cells moving through into the early morning hours of tomorrow. As far as those highs, we might hit 95. McCook might see 97. We're pushing close to triple digits in parts of Nebraska. Almost everywhere going to see 90. Heat indexes, though, those are going to exceed 100, particularly in eastern and southeast Nebraska, prompting a heat advisory. Here are the conditions to go with it. Sunny, potential for some storms. Now, looking at the severe weather outlook, be aware tomorrow, a slight chance of severe weather for almost all of the Cornhusker State.
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0: So I grew up in Lincoln, and every once in a while we'll get to cover the Lincoln Northeast Rockets. And it always brings back fond memories for me when I used to play back in 2006 and 2007. Kind of that nostalgia that I get to tap into. And I think that is why people enjoy our sports so much, is because we are allowing people to not only cheer for their team, support their communities and players as fans, but also for those who used to play, they get to relive those moments as well.
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2: Active duty service members and military families were recognized yesterday. NCN's Brendan Flood takes us to Schuyler for the dedication ceremony.
3: From active members to retired veterans, the Schuyler dedication ceremony here at the Colfax County Veteran Memorial honored them all.
4: It makes me feel really, really honored. It makes me feel honored to be part of a tradition, especially a legacy that this county and especially this city has to offer.
5: Veterans from multiple generations gathered in Schuyler Sunday for a ceremony recognizing the service and sacrifice of military members and their families. The event brought together community members, elected leaders, and veterans to reflect on the impact military service has had across Colfax County. Along with remarks from veterans and Governor Jim Pillen, the ceremony featured historical military reenactors portraying soldiers from different American conflicts. The displays gave attendees a chance to learn about the experiences of service members from past generations while honoring those who serve today.
6: It means a lot. My husband is a Vietnam veteran, and he never got the recognition he deserved, as many of the speakers talked about today when he got out of Vietnam. And it's just very meaningful. And it's very honorable, and I think people really appreciate it.
5: For many, the event served as a reminder that the sacrifices made by veterans span generations. Organizers say recognizing those contributions helped preserve the stories of local service members while connecting younger generations to the nation's military history.
4: You can be a veteran from World War II and meet up with a veteran of this current past war that we've had, and we will click like butter on toast. We'll have great, amazing conversations, and it's always good to see from our previous predecessors to see what lessons we have to learn from them.
5: Panita says that shared bond is something all veterans understand, regardless of when and where they served. In Schuyler, Brendan Flood, News Channel Nebraska.
2: Hills and pine trees in the background is what appears to be an emergency situation. It could have a slight feel of the movie Red Dawn. Situated just below the water towers for a portion of an upcoming training in the Panhandle, lasting for nearly 24 hours. Several blocks on the outskirts of Sydney will be shut down for a full-scale emergency exercise. Officials are calling it Operation East Elm Cascade. The city says Elm Street will be closed on Friday, June 19th from Greenwood Road to the east all the way to 10th Avenue on the west for the training. Officials with the city say they expect the road to be closed from 3 p.m. on Friday to support the operation, and they're expecting it to reopen the following day at around 1 p.m. Mountain, closing it off to access for the entirety. They're warning everyone in advance so people understand what's happening with the enhanced presence of law enforcement and EMS on the 19th and the 20th.
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3: Humidity was out in full force today. Temperatures climbed near 90 as well. This is what we're expecting overnight. Not getting below 70 in places like Omaha, Lincoln, Nebraska City, Beatrice. Getting into the lower 60s out west will be a little bit cooler overnight, but don't expect it to last very long. The heat going to be sweltering on Tuesday. How about the conditions overnight? Precipitation likely in many parts of the state. Now, that could come in excessive amounts for south central Nebraska, which is in a flood watch. We do think there could be some severe wind, possible hail associated with these storms coming through. Here's what they look like on the map. That system you see into the early morning hours there Tuesday, it's expected to continue further to the southeast. Could be around Hebron 3 to 4 a.m., Beatrice 4 to 5 a.m., Fall City about 5 or 6 in the morning. Staying south of I-80, could be weakening as it moves as well, but the main hazard with this storm being damaging winds up to 70 miles per hour. Can't rule out a tornado or two either, but that's not the main threat with this system. Tomorrow's highs are threatening in their own right. Could be 97 degrees in McCook, mid-90s in central Nebraska, even north central Nebraska into the 90s, and humidity going to be paired with that sunshine when it's not storming. That has led to a heat advisory for the eastern third of Nebraska. Heat index values could get between 103 to 109 degrees because of the warm and humid conditions. You're encouraged to drink plenty of water. Don't let people or pets stay in vehicles unattended. In addition to the heat, severe weather possibilities, a slight risk for almost all of Nebraska. It's a day where you better be paying attention to the weather. There's that heat advisory on the eastern side of the state. In south central Nebraska, possible flooding and even a tornado watch in southwest Nebraska. Red flag warning in the panhandle. So everything from fires to tornadoes to floods to heat. It is Nebraska after all. It does get a little bit cooler come Thursday and Friday, but the next 2 days going to be warm. In southeast Nebraska, you'll see a little bit of relief late into the weekend and at the start of next week. Central Nebraska, similar pattern. Sunday is maybe a rain day. The cold front moving through, dropping those temperatures. Northwest Nebraska going to be hot Tuesday, but then not as severe as the rest of the state on Wednesday. Good news for the folks in the Chadron area. And in southwest Nebraska, you will see that heat for another couple of days and lingering into the weekend before a cool down on Sunday and Monday.
4: A NASCAR driver finished fourth yesterday at Michigan International Speedway. The racing venue can hold up to 56,000 people. By tomorrow night, the same driver will be making left-handed turns in front of 7,500 to the east of a town with fewer than 1,300.
5: At the time, and I'm talking like 1997, I used to go to Colorado National Speedway on a Saturday night, check out the races, and once in a while, we got a little treat, like a Martin Skinner or a Sterling Marlin. It was wonderful. We've got something even bigger, a bigger name coming to Nebraska. Jake, tell us all about it.
6: Yeah, so for the past few years, Kyle Larson has been bringing, who's, by the way, two-time NASCAR Cup Series champion, won the championship for the second time last year. So he's the defending champion, and not to mention he was an Indy 500 Rookie of the Year a few years ago. He has a sprint car series called the High Limits Sprint Cars, and it's winged 410 sprint cars, and he travels around the country going to local smaller dirt tracks. And he's been to Eagle Raceway right outside of Lincoln the past few years, and he's coming back next tomorrow night. So it's a great time. I mean, if you're a racing fan and you follow NASCAR, I mean, you know that you don't really get to see these drivers come to this kind of track very often. And it's not always just Kyle Larson. I mean, in the past, Casey Kane has been there. You know, Ken Schrader has come to that track as well. So it's a really cool time to go out and experience it because, you know, your most near cup track is Kansas or, you know, now Iowa or Chicagoland. So it's always something that fills up the stands at Eagle. And I'll be there again this year. Looking forward to it.
5: What kind of races are we going to see besides just the big show?
6: Yeah, so it's all sprint cars. So the way it'll kind of operate is you've got, you know, practice laps, hot laps starting just after 6. You know, they'll have, I think, heat races starting at 7:30. And then obviously you'll have the big, I think it's about 50 laps, the feature around Eagle Raceway. So Kyle Larson won it the 2 years before last year. So went back to back last year, got caught up in a wreck. So I know a lot of people will be pulling for him tomorrow night.
5: Is there anywhere in Nebraska we could see figure eight racing and or the trains? And I don't know if that's even legal anymore because of the hazards.
6: Probably not. Probably not. If I had to guess, you know better than I would.
5: Well, that was, again, this is 1997 ish. Yeah. When I was watching it in Colorado, the Colorado National Speedway, they had the figure eights, which was a lot of fun. And then sometimes they would do the trains. They would even hand out these train whistles, or you could buy one for $5, whatever it was. And they would do the figure eight with the three car train. It was so much fun. The front had the gas, the back had the brakes, collisions galore. Those are special times. Back when it was great.
6: Yeah, no, those local tracks are great. I mean, I follow NASCAR. Anybody that kind of knows me knows that. But, I mean, those local tracks bring a lot of excitement.
5: They certainly do. That'll be a lot of fun. Looking forward to your story and your coverage on that event. Something else you tipped me off to recently, and we've got into this dirty little habit of playing these games.
6: Yeah.
5: Tell folks about the games for those who might not know, because I had no idea until you
6: were
5: my doorstep. Well,
6: so there's two of them that we play, and there's like, for one of them, there's a bunch of different sports. So one of them's called 82-0. And all it is you type it, you go Google 82-0, and you are tasked with setting up a NBA roster that can go 82-0. You spin a wheel, and then all of a sudden you go Charles Barkley. All right, I'm gonna put him at the small forward. LeBron James, you can put him anywhere. And the goal is to get 82-0. And I've gotten it now 4 times. I started playing it about a week ago, got it 4 times. They also have one for hockey that's called 98-0. They have one for the NFL called 20-0. I think they've got like a soccer World Cup one called 8-0 or something like that. So it's a lot of fun, and it's very addicting, just to give you warning. The other, and I actually might like this one better, is called the GeoGuessr, which is sports trivia, and you drop a pin. So it'll ask you, you know, the College World Series has been played in this Midwest city since the 1950s. Drop it on Omaha, and you get points for it. So it's, I tell you what, wake up in the morning, play those. It's kind of become a routine.
5: As a state geography B participant in 8th grade, I certainly love the geography portion of the sports topic, which is also one of my favorite things is sports. But for the 82-0, the real interesting part is that you hit the spin button and it spins and it gives you a team and a decade, and then you pick a player from that team and decade.
6: Right,
5: and
6: that's what I should say. Yeah,
5: there's two other options. There's a team and an era that you can change. So if you don't like the first spin, you have an opportunity to change 2 different times throughout the course of the 5 picks being made, and you're trying to go 82-0. I have yet to get there. One of these days, Jake, I will.
6: Yeah, and I mean, for people that are going to play it, I mean, the cheat code is to get Wilt Chamberlain. Chamberlain, you know, I think I've gotten it before with LeBron, Giannis, Luka was on one of my 82-0 teams. So those guys that play a lot of different positions or had, like, crazy video game numbers, that's how you win it.
5: The one thing I have not seen yet is the Bulls from the 90s. NCN's Jake Bartecki.
6: I've seen it very rarely as well.
5: Oh,
6: Very, very rarely. It's not just you.
4: A destination golf course in central Nebraska needs a little more time until they can accept regular arrivals. Nebraska Dunes held a ribbon-cutting ceremony last month, and while they have announced their presence taking over the property south of Kearney, they say they need more time. A post on social media says the course is remaining closed to the public while they continue to bring it to the standard they are seeking to achieve. Reseeding all the greens and tee boxes has happened. They've bought new equipment and redone the irrigation. Now they need some heat to help the grass grow. The Post says the ownership group wants the best possible playing experience for everyone, so they are waiting until it's ready. If you're anything like me, you're always scanning the weather to see what day might be best to sneak out to the course. A relaxing 9 at Kearney Country Club may be out for tonight with those severe weather chances.
3: After a hot day across Nebraska, it's not going to cool down that much overnight, particularly in the eastern part of the state. In places like Omaha, Nebraska City, Beatrice, Lincoln, not expected to even dip below 70 overnight. That shows it was a hot day today, and guess what? Going to be hot tomorrow as well. Also likely to get some precipitation in many parts of Nebraska. Unfortunately, it's not just going to be a light rain. There could be flooding, there could be lightning, there could be severe wind as well. Here's what that looks like illustrated. The future cast looking into tomorrow morning, early tomorrow morning, as these two projected cells move from west to east, bringing with it the potential for severe weather. Tomorrow's highs, speaking of that heat, look out, as high as 95 in many parts of Nebraska, almost all of the state going to get to 90 degrees at some point. So be weather aware on Tuesday.
4: Don't fret, in less than 10 minutes, we'll have more on the weather and another round with Mother Nature right here on News Channel Nebraska. Thanks for sticking with your most trusted and local newscast during the bottom half of the hour as we get into the top stories from around the region. More than 100 years of heritage, steeped in tradition, was being celebrated over the weekend. NCN's Anna Ruth Lugo Mejia reports from the festival in Omaha.
7: A tradition that dates back more than 100 years, still very much alive in Omaha's Little Italy. Omaha Santa Lucia Festival was funded back in 1925 by Grazia Bonafede Caniglia, an immigrant from Sicily who woke every morning to say her prayers at San Filomena Catholic Church, now San Francis Cabrini. She wanted to recreate the Santa Lucia Festival to give other Italian immigrants a connection to their former country and also to their faith.
8: The Italian immigrants from Orlandini came here to Nebraska, and a lot of them settled here in Omaha. And so they brought the tradition of the Santa Lucia Festival in Orlandini to Omaha. And so because of our ancestors, we have this tradition every year.
7: The three-day festival aims to emphasize family tradition and Santa Lucia, who is the patron saint of the blind.
8: You can come to the festival, you can experience it, but it's kind of fun to watch the family history and see all these people that come every year and help every year, and they just want to keep it going. And it's all volunteer. Nobody gets paid.
7: The festivities feature Italian food, bounce houses for kids, live bands, parades, street dances, and a mass. In Omaha, Ana Ruth Lugo Mejia, New Channel, Nebraska.
4: They're not only willing to drop everything at a moment's notice to race to the scene of a crash or a fire, members of many volunteer fire departments are also fundraisers. The Cambridge Volunteer Fire Department getting a much-needed donation to assist with the upkeep of their rigs. The Nebraska Corn Processing LLC giving the Cambridge VFD a check for $30,000 to put towards a new command and attack fire truck. CVFD says their new truck is priced out once they secure the funds. They will build it out to assist with their wildfire fighting efforts, critical during the current drought conditions in southwest Nebraska. A child missing in the panhandle through the overnight hours has been located safely. 10-year-old Kevin Martinez was found today by the Sydney Police Department. He disappeared at around 6 p.m. yesterday Mountain, and it was reported to SPD. Earlier in the day, Cheyenne County Sheriff Adam Frericks said investigators were actively following up on leads as law enforcement and other volunteers were searching. Details on where Martinez was found or his condition were not included with the information. The unofficial election results are now certified, and they will all stand. The Nebraska Board of State Canvassers gathered to unanimously call the primary election held in May. The board did not identify any automatic recounts for statewide races and have approved those results. State law is required to certify the election results as part of the process. There were about 1,150 votes shy of 360,000 people making a choice in the statewide contests. The closest race on the state level was between Denise Powell and John Kavanaugh in the 2nd Congressional District Democratic primary, with Powell winning by 1,400. One case last week and two new additional cases discovered and identified. New World screwworm is officially in the U.S. The Texas Animal Health Commission has announced a new infestation zone after a second calf was discovered to have the parasitic insect along with a dog. The USDA discovered the cases located in southern Texas near the border with Mexico. They're to the west and southwest of San Antonio. While this is only three cases in all of the United States, producers throughout Nebraska are urged to pay close attention to their cattle and other animals for the next several months. The fly finds open skin wounds, sores, or openings within the body and feeds on tissue or flesh of warm-blooded mammals, according to the CDC. Symptoms include seeing or feeling maggots in those areas, a foul smell from the site of the infestation, and bleeding from open sores. The CDC says the fly is typically found in South America and parts of the Caribbean. Officials say it's been making its way into Central America and moving north since 2023. A northeast Nebraska man charged with killing his father is asking a judge to move his upcoming murder trial out of Wayne County. Court records show Carl Ruskamp's defense is seeking a change of venue, arguing years of publicity surrounding the case made it difficult to find an impartial jury. The defense is asking the court to either move the trial to another county or bring in a jury from outside Wayne County. Ruskamp is charged in the 2022 shooting death of his father, Gerald Ruskamp, near Wisner. A hearing on the request is scheduled for June 10th. His trial is currently set for July 20th. We've got a fuller version of the forecast for all portions of Nebraska coming up next on NCN.
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3: A hot day across much of Nebraska, but not windy. Of course, unless you're in Kearney. Look at this 5-mile-an-hour wind in North Platte. 44 in Kearney. I wouldn't believe it unless I'd lived there before. It's a windy town. That happens. Great city. A little windy. That was the case today. The rest of the state, not so much. Tonight's lows not dipping below 70 for parts of the state. Some areas do get down to as low as 60, maybe even 59 in Valentine. But a hot day today on the horizon for tomorrow as well. In the meantime, severe weather chances across most of the state. I could see rain, could see thunder, could see some hail, some severe winds. This is what it looks like on the map. Couple of possible severe cells moving through into the early morning hours of tomorrow. As far as those highs, we might hit 95. McCook might see 97. We're pushing close to triple digits in parts of Nebraska. Almost everywhere going to see 90. Heat indexes, though, those are going to exceed 100, particularly in eastern and southeast Nebraska, prompting a heat advisory. Here are the conditions to go with it. Sunny, potential for some storms. Now, looking at the severe weather outlook, be aware tomorrow, a slight chance of severe weather for almost all of the Cornhusker State.
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15: 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Trevor Steinmeier shares the details of a concert coming to Southeast Nebraska in mid-August, and VIP tickets will be taken off the market soon.
16: It's called the Last Call for Summer Concert, and it's going to be down in February. Trevor Steinmeier joins us from Ole Red 99.5. Trevor, tell me a little bit about last year's Last Call for Summer Concert and why you decided to redo it this time.
17: We've always wanted to put on a country show of our own. And last year we kind of just pulled the trigger and tried to run with it. And last year we had Shenandoah, which was great, a great 90s country band, and had about 1,500 people there at the show. And everybody loved it. We put the stage right in the center of the Jefferson County Speedway, and people brought their lawn chairs, and we had VIP seating, and man, the crowd just loved it. And Shenandoah did a heck of a job entertaining the crowd. Last year we had a local guy open, which was great too. And so we sat down afterwards and kind of discussed what went wrong and what went well. And man, the what went well far exceeded the what went bad. So we're like, hey, let's try this again.
16: Well, we're doing it again. Little Texas and Jake Worthington are coming this year. What do you expect for size of a crowd, the reaction to these folks playing?
17: Yeah, I'm excited for this show. We decided to go a little bit bigger than last year. So we spent a little bit more money and got a double headliner. Instead of having an opener, we'll just have two kind of mainstream headlining shows. Little Texas, of course, got a million hits. God Bless Texas, about all those lovely Texas women, and My Love. And they just got tons of top 25 hits. So they're going to be great. They're actually opening the show. So they wanted to tip their hat to the young guy, Jake Worthington. He is originally from the Oklahoma, Texas area. He's up and comer. He was on Blake Shelton's team on The Voice. That's where he kind of got really going and

0: country music in these last couple of years. He's been recording, and his latest album just released earlier this year. It's got a duet on there with Miranda Lambert. So he has been on tour with like Luke Combs and some big names like that, opening the show for them. It was announced just a couple of weeks ago that he's taking a step back from country music. He wants to spend some time with his wife and his kid and work on himself a little bit, but he will be doing our show. So we made sure that that was definitely going to be still on for our show. So we're looking forward to it. Jake has that old country sound. I would compare him to like George Jones almost. So it's going to be a great kind of mix of music and a good show for people to come and see.
1: Now, what is it about this show that fits Old Red and your listeners?
0: I would say that our listeners, they really like a music variety, and they really go wild when we play, you know, when we have a 90s country weekend, or we have Throwback Thursdays where we play that older country. So, you know, just tying in with that, and we really had a lot of compliments from last year about that type of music, that old type of music. I think it's great when you go to a concert and you know every word to every song. So that's kind of what we're gearing for with this one as well.
1: You mentioned 1500 last year. This year, tickets, what time, what place? Give me all the details so folks can get those before they get sold out.
0: Yeah, so in just the end of next week, actually, we're going to end our VIP sales because we're kind of getting low on space there. So if people want to get those VIP tickets, the place to go is eventbrite.com. Search Last Call for Summer. That'll bring it up. You can also head to our website, olred995.com, and that's another outlet where you can get all the information. We have camping available here, plenty of hotel space as well. So if you're coming from a ways away, we got a spot for you.
1: I'm going to make my pitch now. Next year, we involve some racing.
0: Ooh, we actually talked about that last year, how cool it would be to have a car going around. A little dangerous, but maybe we could just like play dodgeball or something with it.
1: The danger makes it fun. Trevor, thanks so much. Best of luck to you guys at Old Red for the Last Call Summer Concert.
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3: Humidity was out in full force today. Temperatures climbed near 90 as well. This is what we're expecting overnight. Not getting below 70 in places like Omaha, Lincoln, Nebraska City, Beatrice. Getting into the lower 60s out west will be a little bit cooler overnight, but don't expect it to last very long. The heat going to be sweltering on Tuesday. How about the conditions overnight? Precipitation likely in many parts of the state. Now, that could come in excessive amounts for south central Nebraska, which is in a flood watch. We do think there could be some severe wind, possible hail associated with these storms coming through. Here's what they look like on the map. That system you see into the early morning hours there Tuesday, it's expected to continue further to the southeast. Could be around Hebron 3 to 4 a.m., Beatrice 4 to 5 a.m., Falls City about 5 or 6 in the morning. Staying south of I-80 could be weakening as it moves as well, but the main hazard with this storm being damaging winds up to 70 miles per hour. Can't rule out a tornado or two either, but that's not the main threat with this system. Tomorrow's highs are threatening in their own right. Could be 97 degrees in McCook, mid-90s in central Nebraska, even north central Nebraska into the 90s, and humidity going to be paired with that sunshine when it's not storming. That has led to a heat advisory for the eastern third of Nebraska. Heat index values could get between 103 to 109 degrees because of the warm and humid conditions. You're encouraged to drink plenty of water. Don't let people or pets stay in vehicles unattended. In addition to the heat, severe weather possibilities, a slight risk for almost all of Nebraska. It's a day where you better be paying attention to the weather. There's that heat advisory on the eastern side of the state. In south central Nebraska, possible flooding and even a tornado watch in southwest Nebraska. red flag warning in the panhandle. So everything from fires to tornadoes to floods to heat, it is Nebraska after all. It does get a little bit cooler come Thursday and Friday, but the next 2 days going to be warm. In southeast Nebraska, you'll see a little bit of relief late into the weekend and at the start of next week. Central Nebraska, similar pattern. Sunday is maybe a rain day. The cold front moving through, dropping those temperatures. Northwest Nebraska going to be hot Tuesday, but then not as severe as the rest of the state on Wednesday. Good news for the folks in the Chadron area. And in southwest Nebraska, you will see that heat for another couple of days and lingering into the weekend before a cool down on Sunday and Monday.
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10: 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It's so much more than just in the middle.

Coming off a memorable season, the future remains bright for Nebraska baseball. Drew Griego was named a second-team freshman All-American by the National Collegiate Baseball Writers Association. He's the third Husker to garner this type of honor under head coach Will Bolt. Griego was the Big Ten Freshman of the Year behind a .326 batting average with 13 doubles, 7 home runs, and a triple. The outfielder who prepped at Bellevue West drove in 44 runs, the third most by a freshman in the 2000s, trailing Matt Hopper and Alex Gordon. The Big Ten Conference changing things up a little bit for the women's basketball schedule, at least compared to volleyball. Each team will play 18 tilts, and the Huskers get one squad twice. Iowa. Big Red and the Hawkeyes facing each other in a home and away while playing every other conference foe once. They've not released official dates yet for the schedule, although Nebraska does know where they will be going. A trip to California is on tap to face the Bruins of UCLA and the USC Trojans, along with a swing out east to play Maryland and Rutgers. Nebraska is also bringing NCAA tournament teams from last year, Michigan, Michigan State, Minnesota, Ohio State, Oregon, and Washington to Pinnacle Bank Arena.

0: along with Penn State and Wisconsin. Coming off an NCAA tourney appearance, Britt Prince, Amaya Hargrove, and Logan Nisley will lead Nebraska into the campaign. Natalie Potts is also expected to return from injury, along with several transfers and a pair of top 100 high school recruits. Youth from across the state descending once again on Central Nebraska for the annual High School Clay Shooting Competition. The annual event is held at Heartland Public Shooting Park, just to the west of Grand Island. The Nebraska Scholastic Clay Target Program organizes the competition every year. Beyond handing out trophies, the SCTP says they want teens to also learn the discipline needed to become good shooters.
1: Shooting sports are one of the biggest growing events going on in the country right now. It's a lot of discipline, and they learn how to care for their equipment, and they get to do a lot of different things that not everybody gets an opportunity to do.
0: Blair High School taking home the team trophy, followed by Kimball and Southern Valley. The Bears also sweeping the individual varsity competition, with William Jensen and Jaden Backman taking home first place. Thanks for making NCN your choice for coverage of local stories mattering to you. 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

0: Thanks for joining us on News Channel Nebraska. Coming up this hour on NCN, a dedication ceremony was held in Northeast Nebraska, honoring members of the military, past and present. Dozens of committed bicyclists are stepping into the pedals for a bike ride across Nebraska. A program is preparing the next generation of educators to better teach our students in the Cornhusker State. They're digging in for a new program of Backyard Farmer, and it's coming to central Nebraska next week. We may have to dig in our heels for a bout of severe weather, as the potential has increased, especially in southern Nebraska. For the first time this hour, we get a look at the forecast.
1: After a hot day across Nebraska, it's not going to cool down that much overnight, particularly in the eastern part of the state. In places like Omaha, Nebraska City, Beatrice, Lincoln, not expected to even dip below 70 overnight. That shows it was a hot day today, and guess what? Going to be hot tomorrow as well. Also likely to get some precipitation in many parts of Nebraska. Unfortunately, it's not just going to be a light rain. There could be flooding. There could be lightning. There could be severe wind as well. Here's what that looks like illustrated. The future cast looking into tomorrow morning, early tomorrow morning, as these two projected cells move from west to east, bringing with it the potential for severe weather. Tomorrow's highs, speaking of that heat, look out, as high as 95 in many parts of Nebraska, almost all of the state going to get to 90 degrees at some point. So be weather aware on Tuesday.
0: And we'll get back into the weather a little bit later for a longer look. For the time being, we're taking a peek at the top stories from around Nebraska. Healthcare providers and community leaders breaking ground on a new North Kearney Medical Campus, they say, will expand access to meet the needs of a growing region. Kearney Regional Medical Center, Platte Valley Medical, and Bryan Health officially breaking ground on the future Oak Park campus near the intersection of 56th Street and 2nd Avenue on the north end of town. The facility is expected to include primary care services, urgent care, and a full outpatient imaging center.
2: You have to respond to the needs of the communities you serve. I think that's something that Kearney Regional has always stood for over the years. And when you see the gaps in after-hours care of the north side of Kearney, it just became kind of a natural fit for us to expand primary care up here with those other things attached to it.
0: Leaders say the project is designed to bring medical services closer to a rapidly growing area of the city while helping reduce travel times and improve access for patients. The campus will have space for up to 10 primary care providers, along with expanded imaging services, including MRI, CT scans, ultrasound, and x-rays.

0: One of our anchoring assumptions is around access to care and opening up access for our patients and community, and this site really does that.
1: The new facility is scheduled to open in the fall of next year. Hundreds of bicyclists from across the country are riding hundreds of miles across Nebraska this week as Bicycle Ride Across Nebraska gets underway. NCN's Casey Weinberg caught up with participants as the event kicked off in Valentine.
2: This is a sight that will catch your eye. Dozens of tents and campers lined up outside of a school.
3: I am a 70-year-old teenager.
2: Jackie Phelan from San Francisco is one of hundreds of riders taking part in the Bicycle Ride Across Nebraska, which kicked off this weekend in Valentine.
3: I did think about not coming. I canceled my plane ticket.
2: That's because Phelan signed up for this ride in January, but shortly after, her husband's health took a turn for the worse.
3: I didn't want to have anything pulling me up to Nebraska when Charlie's dying, but as it happened, it was 1 a.m. and my flight, I reinstated it after I found out he had died.
2: 10 hours after her husband died, Phelan boarded a flight to come to this event. After all, their relationship was built around biking.
3: He's a bicycle frame builder. I'm a bicycle racer. Our whole lives are two-wheel transportation.
2: Phelan's late husband, Charlie Cunningham, co-founded Wilderness Trail Bikes. He invented a number of features for use on modern mountain bikes.
3: He only made 188 bikes, but they're considered priceless for the people that have them. This is me when I was 29.
2: Phelan herself is a three-time National Off-Road Bicycle Association champion and a pioneer for women's mountain biking.
3: But I share this with the women I teach mountain bike skills to, that you can do stuff even while you're scared. You don't have to pretend like you're fearless.
2: Riders left Valentine Sunday, choosing routes of 3, 4, or 7 days, with the longest ending in Arlington on Saturday.
4: You see it completely different on a bike. You get to see, as you're going from town to town, you get to see the landscape, which is so beautiful. People think of Nebraska as being like just super flat and boring, and it's absolutely not.
2: Carol Weiscarver of Papillion, Nebraska, has taken part in this ride for several years.
4: The community aspect when you're going into the towns and just how much they embrace us and enjoy like 500 people coming into their community is really cool to see.
2: A community and culture that Phelan is confident will help her through her grief.
3: Everybody that rides here already knows that it's almost impossible to remain pissed off or sad when you get on the bike. It just starts delivering endorphins and suddenly the world looks a lot better. So it's massively therapeutic.
2: Which is why this national champion says the ride isn't about winning a medal, but a positive mindset. In Valentine, Casey Weinberg, News Channel, Nebraska.
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1: Two Norfolk High School students are speaking out against the new cell phone policy they believe could create safety concerns and limit valuable learning opportunities. Two members of a student-led organization called SWARM, which stands for Students Against Reckless Management, speaking to the Norfolk Public Schools Board of Education about the district's updated cell phone policy. The organization was created to give students a voice in decisions made by the school board.

0: and provide valuable learning opportunities. The current policy limits phone use during the school day, allowing for exceptions in emergencies or for educational purposes. Board members also clarifying students may use their phones during off-campus lunch when they're off school property. State approved teacher program has been certified by the state to address the teacher shortages throughout Nebraska. The program is through Teachers of Tomorrow, which is one of the nation's largest teacher preparation programs. The organization says it offers a flexible, modern preparation pathway built for working adults, career changers, recent graduates, and others who want to pursue a meaningful career in education.
1: A lot of our curriculum, and again, it's all tailored to what the state requires, is there is some content, but a lot of it is those methods and pedagogy for how to actually impart the knowledge that you have as an instructor.
0: According to the Nebraska Department of Education, 135 school districts reported unfilled teaching positions at the start of the 2025-26 school year. Nearly 500 jobs were not filled by fully qualified personnel, while another 100-plus positions remain vacant statewide. The University of Nebraska-Kearney researcher is receiving a $500,000 federal grant for peanut allergy research. The award also marks a first for the university. UNK Associate Biology Professor Joe Dolenz has been awarded the grant from the National Institutes of Health for his project, Androgens Protect Against Development of Immune Responses to Peanut. The four-year grant will fund research into why males and females respond differently to peanut allergens and how those differences may contribute to the development of peanut allergies. Dolenz is the first UNK faculty member to receive a Support for Research Excellence Award from the NIH. The funding will also support undergraduate researchers, providing students with hands-on experience in the lab. A popular television show is coming to Central Nebraska next week, and the public is invited to watch the recording. It's called Backyard Farmer, known as the longest-running locally produced TV series in the United States. It's a traveling show, and they're coming to Kearney next week, set for Tuesday. The show is inviting anyone to come out and see how they film it at the Heritage Park near the Gail and Michael Yanny Pavilion building. Not only can people watch the show, they have a chance to learn a few tips on planting and gardening before the show starts recording. Activities begin at 3:15 p.m. Central, followed up with a Q&A session an hour later. And at 5 p.m., the show starts to film. They say to be sure to bring a chair or a blanket, and if it rains, they will move it inside.
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0: broadcasting these masses will allow us another way to connect with people and share with them something that we know is important to so many.
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2: A hot day across much of Nebraska, but not windy. Of course, unless you're in Kearney. Look at this 5-mile-an-hour wind in North Platte. 44 in Kearney. I wouldn't believe it unless I'd lived there before. It's a windy town. That happens. Great city. A little windy. That was the case today. The rest of the state, not so much. Tonight's lows not dipping below 70 for parts of the state. Some areas do get down to as low as 60, maybe even 59 in Valentine. But a hot day today on the horizon for tomorrow as well. In the meantime, severe weather chances across most of the state. I could see rain, could see thunder, could see some hail, some severe winds. This is what it looks like on the map. Couple of possible severe cells moving through into the early morning hours of tomorrow. As far as those highs, we might hit 95. McCook might see 97. We're pushing close to triple digits in parts of Nebraska. Almost everywhere going to see 90. Heat indexes, though, those are going to exceed 100, particularly in eastern and southeast Nebraska, prompting a heat advisory. Here are the conditions to go with it. Sunny, potential for some storms. Now, looking at the severe weather outlook, be aware tomorrow, a slight chance of severe weather for almost all of the Cornhusker State.
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0: families were recognized yesterday. NCN's Brendan Flood takes us to Schuyler for the dedication ceremony.
1: From active members to retired veterans, the Schuyler dedication ceremony here at the Colfax County Veteran Memorial honored them all.
2: It makes me feel really, really honored. It makes me feel honored to be part of a tradition, especially a legacy that this county and especially this city has to offer.
3: Veterans from multiple generations gathered in Schuyler Sunday for a ceremony recognizing the service and sacrifice of military members and their families. The event brought together community members, elected leaders, and veterans to reflect on the impact military service has had across Colfax County. Along with remarks from veterans and Governor Jim Pillen, the ceremony featured historical military reenactors portraying soldiers from different American conflicts. The displays gave attendees a chance to learn about the experiences of service members from past generations while honoring those who serve today.
4: It means a lot. My husband is a Vietnam veteran, and he never got the recognition he deserved, as many of the speakers talked about today when he got out of Vietnam. And it's just very meaningful, and it's very honorable, and I think people really appreciate it.
3: For many, the event served as a reminder that the sacrifices made by veterans span generations. Organizers say recognizing those contributions helped preserve the stories of local service members while connecting younger generations to the nation's military history.
2: You can be a veteran from World War II and meet up with a veteran of this current past war that we've had, and we will click like butter on toast. We'll have great, amazing conversations, and it's always good to see from our previous predecessors to see what lessons we have to learn from them.
3: Panita says that shared bond is something all veterans understand, regardless of when and where they served. In Schuyler, Brendan Flood, News Channel Nebraska.
0: Hills and pine trees in the background is what appears to be an emergency situation. It could have a slight feel of the movie Red Dawn. Situated just below the water towers for a portion of an upcoming training in the Panhandle, lasting for nearly 24 hours. Several blocks on the outskirts of Sydney will be shut down for a full-scale emergency exercise. Officials are calling it Operation East Elm Cascade. The city says Elm Street will be closed on Friday, June 19th from Greenwood Road to the east all the way to 10th Avenue on the west for the training. Officials with the city say they expect the road to be closed from 3 p.m. on Friday to support the operation. They're expecting it to reopen the following day at around 1 p.m. Mountain, closing it off to access for the entirety. They're warning everyone in advance so people understand what's happening with the enhanced presence of law enforcement and EMS on the 19th and the 20th.
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14: 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Nebraska is 529 towns. 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

0: cities. It is 382 villages. It is 2 time zones and 3 area codes. It is Cook and Gurley, Palisade and Osmond, Wymore, Sydney, and everywhere in between. Nebraska is what we do. News Channel Nebraska. 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
1: The humidity was out in full force today. Temperatures climbed near 90 as well. This is what we're expecting overnight. Not getting below 70 in places like Omaha, Lincoln, Nebraska City, Beatrice. Getting into the lower 60s out west will be a little bit cooler overnight, but don't expect it to last very long. The heat going to be sweltering on Tuesday. How about the conditions overnight? Precipitation likely in many parts of the state. Now, that could come in excessive amounts for south central Nebraska, which is in a flood watch. We do think there could be some severe wind, possible hail associated with these storms coming through. Here's what they look like on the map. That system you see into the early morning hours there Tuesday, it's expected to continue further to the southeast. Could be around Hebron 3 to 4 a.m., Beatrice 4 to 5 a.m., Falls City about 5 or 6 in the morning. Staying south of I-80 could be weakening as it moves as well, but the main hazard with this storm being damaging winds up to 70 miles per hour. Can't rule out a tornado or two either, but that's not the main threat with this system. Tomorrow's highs are threatening in their own right. Could be 97 degrees in McCook, mid-90s in central Nebraska, even north central Nebraska into the 90s, and humidity going to be paired with that sunshine when it's not storming. That has led to a heat advisory for the eastern third of Nebraska. Heat index values could get between 103 to 109 degrees because of the warm and humid conditions. You're encouraged to drink plenty of water. Don't let people or pets stay in vehicles unattended. In addition to the heat, severe weather possibilities, a slight risk for almost all of Nebraska. It's a day where you better be paying attention to the weather. There's that heat advisory on the eastern side of the state. In south central Nebraska, possible flooding and even a tornado watch in southwest Nebraska. Red flag warning in the panhandle. So everything from fires to tornadoes to floods to heat. It is Nebraska after all. It does get a little bit cooler come Thursday and Friday, but the next 2 days going to be warm. In southeast Nebraska, you'll see a little bit of relief late into the weekend and at the start of next week. Central Nebraska, similar pattern. Sunday is maybe a rain day, the cold front moving through, dropping those temperatures. Northwest Nebraska going to be hot Tuesday, but then not as severe as the rest of the state on Wednesday. Good news for the folks in the Chadron area. And in southwest Nebraska, you will see that heat for another couple of days and lingering into the weekend before a cool down on Sunday and Monday.
2: A NASCAR driver finished fourth yesterday at Michigan International Speedway. The racing venue can hold up to 56,000 people. By tomorrow night, the same driver will be making left-handed turns in front of 7,500 to the east of a town with fewer than 1,300.
3: Time, and I'm talking like 1997, I used to go to Colorado National Speedway on a Saturday night, check out the races, and once in a while we got a little treat, like a Martin Skinner or a Sterling Marlin. It was wonderful. We've got something even bigger, a bigger name coming to Nebraska. Jake, tell us all about it.
4: Yeah, so for the past few years, Kyle Larson has been bringing, by the way, you know, 2-time NASCAR Cup Series champion, won the championship for the second time last year. So he's the defending champion, and not to mention he was an Indy 500 Rookie of the Year a few years ago. He has a sprint car series called the High Limits Sprint Cars, and it's Wings 410 Sprint Cars, and he travels around the country going to local smaller dirt tracks. And he's been to Eagle Raceway right outside of Lincoln the past few years, and he's coming back next tomorrow night. So it's a great time. I mean, if you're a racing fan and you follow NASCAR, I mean, you know that you don't really get to see these drivers come to this kind of track very often. And it's not always just Kyle Larson. I mean, in the past, Casey Kane has been there. You know, Ken Schrader has come to that track as well. So it's a really cool time to go out and experience it because, you know, your most near cup track is Kansas or, you know, now Iowa or Chicagoland. So It's always something that fills up the stands at Eagle, and I'll be there again this year. Looking forward to it.
3: What kind of races are we going to see besides just the big show?
4: Yeah, so it's all sprint cars. So the way it'll kind of operate is you've got, you know, practice laps, hot laps starting just after 6. You know, they'll have, I think, heat races starting at 7:30, and then obviously you'll have the big, I think it's about 50 laps, the feature around Eagle Raceway. So Kyle Larson won it the 2 years before last year. So went back to back last year, got caught up in a wreck. So I know a lot of people will be pulling for him tomorrow night.
3: Is there anywhere in Nebraska we could see figure eight racing and or the trains? And I don't know if that's even legal anymore because of the hazards.
4: Probably not. Probably not. If I had to guess, you know better than I would.
3: Well, that was, again, this is 1997 ish when I was watching it in Colorado. The Colorado National Speedway, they had the figure eights, which was a lot of fun. And then sometimes they would do the trains. They would even hand out these train whistles, or you could buy one for $5, whatever it was. And they would do the figure eight with the three car train. It was so much fun. The front had the gas, the back had the brakes, collisions galore. Those are special times. Back when it was great.
4: Yeah, no, those local tracks are great. I mean, I follow NASCAR. Anybody that kind of knows me knows that. But, I mean, those local tracks bring a lot of excitement.
3: They certainly do. That'll be a lot of fun. Looking forward to your story and your coverage on that event. Something else you tipped me off to recently, and we've got into this dirty little habit of playing these games.
4: Yeah.
3: Tell folks about the games for those who might not know, because I had no idea until you
4: went
3: to my doorstep. Well,
4: so there's two of them that we play, and there's like, for one of them, there's a bunch of different sports. So one of them's called 82-0. And all it is you type, you go Google 82-0, and you are tasked with setting up a NBA roster that can go 82-0. You spin a wheel, and then all of a sudden you get Charles Barkley. All right, I'm going to put him at the small forward. LeBron James, you can put him anywhere. And the goal is to get 82-0. And I've gotten it now 4 times. I started playing it about a week ago, got it 4 times. They also have one for hockey that's called 98-0. They have one for the NFL called 20-0. I think they've got like a soccer World Cup one called 8-0 or something like that. So it's a lot of fun, and it's very addicting, just to give you warning. The other, and I actually might like this one better, is called the GeoGuessr, which is sports trivia, and you drop a pin. So it'll ask you, you know, the College World Series has been played in this Midwest city since the 1950s. Drop it on Omaha, and you get points for it. So it's, I tell you what, wake up in the morning, play those. It's kind of become a routine.
3: As a state geography B participant in eighth grade, I certainly love the geography portion of the sports topic, which is also one of my favorite things, is sports. But for the 82-0, the real interesting part is that you hit the spin button and it spins and it gives you a team and a decade, and then you pick a player from that team and decade.
4: Right,
3: and
4: that's what I should say. Yeah,
3: there's two other options. There's a team and an era that you can change. So if you don't like the first spin, you have an opportunity to change two different times throughout the course of the 5 picks being made, and you're trying to go 82-0. I have yet to get there. One of these days, Jake, I will.
4: Yeah, and I mean, for people that are going to play it, I mean, the cheat code is to get Wilt Chamberlain. Chamberlain, you know, I think I've gotten it before with LeBron, Giannis, Luka was on one of my 82-0 teams. So those guys that play a lot of different positions or had, like, crazy video game numbers, that's how you win it.
3: The one thing I have not seen yet is the Bulls from the 90s. NCN's Jake Bartecki.
4: I've seen it very rarely as well.
3: Oh,
4: Very, very rarely. It's not just you.
2: A destination golf course in central Nebraska needs a little more time until they can accept regular arrivals. Nebraska Dunes held a ribbon-cutting ceremony last month, and while they have announced their presence taking over the property south of Kearney, they say they need more time. A post on social media says the course is remaining closed to the public while they continue to bring it to the standard they are seeking to achieve. Reseeding all the greens and tee boxes has happened. They've bought new equipment and redone the irrigation. Now they need some heat to help the grass grow. The post says the ownership group wants the best possible playing experience for everyone, so they are waiting until it's ready. If you're anything like me, you're always scanning the weather to see what day might be best to sneak out to the course. A relaxing 9 at Kearney Country Club may be out for tonight with those severe weather chances.
1: After a hot day across Nebraska, it's not going to cool down that much overnight, particularly in the eastern part of the state. In places like Omaha, Nebraska City, Beatrice, Lincoln, not expected to even dip below 70 overnight. That shows it was a hot day today. And guess what? going to be hot tomorrow as well. Also likely to get some precipitation in many parts of Nebraska. Unfortunately,

0: it's not just going to be a light rain. There could be flooding, there could be lightning, there could be severe wind as well. Here's what that looks like illustrated. The future cast looking into tomorrow morning, early tomorrow morning, as these two projected cells move from west to east, bringing with it the potential for severe weather. Tomorrow's highs, speaking of that heat, look out, as high as 95 in many parts of Nebraska, almost all of the state going to get to 90 degrees at some point. So be weather aware on Tuesday.
1: Don't fret, in less than 10 minutes, we'll have more on the weather and another round with Mother Nature right here on News Channel Nebraska. Thanks for sticking with your most trusted and local newscast during the bottom half of the hour as we get into the top stories from around the region. More than 100 years of heritage, steeped in tradition, was being celebrated over the weekend. NCN's Anna Ruth Lugo Mejia reports from the festival in Omaha.
2: A tradition that dates back more than 100 years, still very much alive in Omaha's Little Italy. Omaha Santa Lucia Festival was funded back in 1925 by Grazia Bonafede Caniglia, an immigrant from Sicily who woke every morning to say her prayers at San Filomena Catholic Church, now San Francis Cabrini. She wanted to recreate the Santa Lucia Festival to give other Italian immigrants a connection to their former country and also to their faith.
3: The Italian immigrants from Perlentini came here to Nebraska, and a lot of them settled here in Omaha. And so they brought the tradition of the Santa Lucia Festival in Perlentini to Omaha. And so because of our ancestors, we have this tradition every year.
2: The three-day festival aims to emphasize family tradition and Santa Lucia, who is the patron saint of the blind.
3: You can come to the festival, you can experience it. But it's kind of fun to watch the family history and see all these people that come every year and help every year. And they just want to keep it going. And it's all volunteer. Nobody gets paid.
2: The festivities feature Italian food, bounce houses for kids, live bands, parades, street dances, and a mass. In Omaha, Ana Ruth Lugo Mejia, New Channel, Nebraska.
1: They're not only willing to drop everything at a moment's notice to race to the scene of a crash or a fire, members of many volunteer fire departments are also fundraisers. The Cambridge Volunteer Fire Department getting a much-needed donation to assist with the upkeep of their rigs. The Nebraska Corn Processing LLC giving the Cambridge VFD a check for $30,000 to put towards a new command and attack fire truck. CVFD says their new truck is priced out once they secure the funds. They will build it out to assist with their wildfire fighting efforts, critical during the current drought conditions in southwest Nebraska. A child missing in the panhandle through the overnight hours has been located safely. 10-year-old Kevin Martinez was found today by the Sydney Police Department. He disappeared at around 6 p.m. yesterday mountain, and it was reported to SPD. Earlier in the day, Cheyenne County Sheriff Adam Frericks said investigators were actively following up on leads as law enforcement and other volunteers were searching. Details on where Martinez was found or his condition were not included with the information. The unofficial election results are now certified, and they will all stand. The Nebraska Board of State Canvassers gathered to unanimously call the primary election held in May. The board did not identify any automatic recounts for statewide races and have approved those results. State law is required to certify the election results as part of the process. There were about 1,150 votes shy of 360,000 people making a choice in the statewide contests. The closest race on the state level was between Denise Powell and John Kavanaugh in the 2nd Congressional District Democratic primary, with Powell winning by 1,400. One case last week and two new additional cases discovered and identified. New World Screwworm is officially in the U.S. The Texas Animal Health Commission has announced the new infestation zone after a second calf was discovered to have the parasitic insect along with a dog. The USDA discovered the cases located in southern Texas near the border with Mexico. They're to the west and southwest of San Antonio. While this is only three cases in all of the United States, producers throughout Nebraska are urged to pay close attention to their cattle and other animals for the next several months. The fly finds open skin wounds, sores, or openings within the body and feeds on tissue or flesh of warm-blooded mammals, according to the CDC. Symptoms include seeing or feeling maggots in those areas, A foul smell from the site of the infestation

0: infection and bleeding from open sores. The CDC says the fly is typically found in South America and parts of the Caribbean. Officials say it's been making its way into Central America and moving north since 2023. A Northeast Nebraska man charged with killing his father is asking a judge to move his upcoming murder trial out of Wayne County. Court records show Carl Ruskamp's defense is seeking a change of venue, arguing years of publicity surrounding the case made it difficult to find an impartial jury. The defense is asking the court to either move the trial to another county or bring in a jury from outside Wayne County. Ruskamp is charged in the 2022 shooting death of his father, Gerald Ruskamp, near Wisner. A hearing on the request is scheduled for June 10th. His trial is currently set for July 20th. We've got a fuller version of the forecast for all portions of Nebraska coming up next on NCN.
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2: A hot day across much of Nebraska, but not windy. Of course, unless you're in Kearney. Look at this 5-mile-an-hour wind in North Platte. 44 in Kearney. I wouldn't believe it unless I'd lived there before. It's a windy town. That happens. Great city. A little windy. That was the case today. The rest of the state, not so much. Tonight's lows not dipping below 70 for parts of the state. Some areas do get down to as low as 60, maybe even 59 in Valentine. But a hot day today on the horizon for tomorrow as well. In the meantime, severe weather chances across most of the state. It could see rain, could see thunder, could see some hail, some severe winds. This is what it looks like on the map. Couple of possible severe cells moving through into the early morning hours of tomorrow. As far as those highs, we might hit 95. McCook might see 97. We're pushing close to triple digits in parts of Nebraska. Almost everywhere going to see 90. Heat indexes, though, those are going to exceed 100, particularly in eastern and southeast Nebraska, prompting a heat advisory. Here are the conditions to go with it. Sunny, potential for some storms. Now, looking at the severe weather outlook, be aware tomorrow, a slight chance of severe weather for almost all of the Cornhusker State.
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8: 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I'm a Nebraska corn farmer.

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8: 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Trevor Steinmeier shares the details of a concert coming to Southeast Nebraska in mid-August, and VIP tickets will be taken off the market soon.
9: It's called the Last Call for Summer Concert, and it's going to be down in February. Trevor Steinmeier joins us from Old Red 99.5. Trevor, tell me a little bit about last year's Last Call for Summer concert and why you decided to redo it this time.
10: We've always wanted to put on a country show of our own. And last year we kind of just pulled the trigger and tried to run with it. And last year we had Shenandoah, which was great, a great 90s country band, and had about 1,500 people there at the show. And everybody loved it. We put the stage right in the center of the Jefferson County Speedway, and people brought their lawn chairs, and we had VIP seating, and man, the crowd just loved it. And Shenandoah did a heck of a job entertaining the crowd. Last year we had a local guy open, which was great too. And so we sat down afterwards and kind of discussed what went wrong and what went well. And man, the what went well far exceeded the what went bad. So we're like, hey, let's try this again.
9: Well, we're doing it again. Little Texas and Jake Worthington are coming this year. What do you expect for size of a crowd, the reaction to these folks playing?
10: Yeah, I'm excited for this show. We decided to go a little bit bigger than last year. So we spent a little bit more money and got a double headliner. Instead of having an opener, we'll just have two kind of mainstream headlining shows. Little Texas, of course, got a million hits. God bless Texas about all those, the lovely Texas women and My Love. And they just got tons of top 25 hits. So they're going to be great. They're actually opening the show. So they wanted to tip their hat to the young guy, Jake Worthington. He is originally from the Oklahoma, Texas area. He's up and comer. He was on Blake Shelton's team on The Voice. That's where he kind of got really going in country music. In these last couple years, he's been recording, and his latest album just released earlier this year. It's got a duet on there with Miranda Lambert. So he has been on tour with like Luke Combs and some big names like that, opening the show for them. It was announced just a couple of weeks ago that he's taking a step back from country music. He wants to spend some time with his wife and his kid and work on himself a little bit, but he will be doing our show. So we made sure that that was definitely going to be still on for our show. So we're looking forward to it. Jake has that old country.

0: sound. I would compare him to like George Jones almost. So it's going to be a great kind of mix of music and a good show for people to come and see.
1: Now, what is it about this show that fits Ole Red and your listeners?
0: I would say that our listeners, they really like a music variety, and they really go wild when we play, you know, when we have a 90s country weekend, or we have Throwback Thursdays where we play that older country. So, you know, just tying in with that, and we really had a lot of compliments from last year about that type of music, that old type of music. I think it's great when you go to a concert and you know every word to every song. So that's kind of what we're gearing for with this one as well.
1: You mentioned 1500 last year. This year, tickets, what time, what place? Give me all the details so folks can get those before they get sold out.
0: Yeah, so in just the end of next week, actually, we're going to end our VIP sales because we're kind of getting low on space there. So if people want to get those VIP tickets, the place to go is eventbrite.com. Search Last Call for Summer. That'll bring it up. You can also head to our website, olred995.com, and that's another outlet where you can get all the information. We have camping available here, plenty of hotel space as well. So if you're coming from a ways away, we got a spot for you.
1: I'm going to make my pitch now. Next year, we involve some racing.
0: Ooh, we actually talked about that last year, how cool it would be to have a car going around. A little dangerous, but maybe we could just like play dodgeball or something with it.
1: The danger makes it fun. Trevor, thanks so much. Best of luck to you guys at Ole Red for the Last Call Summer Concert.
2: The humidity was out in full force today. Temperatures climbed near 90 as well. This is what we're expecting overnight. Not getting below 70 in places like Omaha, Lincoln, Nebraska City, Beatrice. Getting into the lower 60s out west will be a little bit cooler overnight, but don't expect it to last very long. The heat going to be sweltering on Tuesday. How about the conditions overnight? Precipitation likely in many parts of the state. Now, that could come in excessive amounts for south central Nebraska, which is in a flood watch. We do think there could be some severe wind, possible hail associated with these storms coming through. Here's what they look like on the map. That system you see into the early morning hours there Tuesday, it's expected to continue further to the southeast. Could be around Hebron 3 to 4 a.m., Beatrice 4 to 5 a.m., Falls City about 5 or 6 in the morning. Staying south of I-80 could be weakening as it moves as well, but the main hazard with this storm being damaging winds up to 70 miles per hour. Can't rule out a tornado or two either, but that's not the main threat with this system. Tomorrow's highs are threatening in their own right. Could be 97 degrees in McCook, mid-90s in central Nebraska, even north central Nebraska into the 90s, and humidity going to be paired with that sunshine when it's not storming. That has led to a heat advisory for the eastern third of Nebraska. Heat index values could get between 103 to 109 degrees because of the warm and humid conditions. You're encouraged to drink plenty of water. Don't let people or pets stay in vehicles unattended. In addition to the heat, severe weather possibilities, a slight risk for almost all of Nebraska. It's a day where you better be paying attention to the weather. There's that heat advisory on the eastern side of the state. In south central Nebraska, possible flooding and even a tornado watch in southwest Nebraska. Red flag warning in the panhandle. So everything from fires to tornadoes to floods to heat. It is Nebraska after all. It does get a little bit cooler come Thursday and Friday, but the next 2 days going to be warm. In southeast Nebraska, you'll see a little bit of relief late into the weekend and at the start of next week. Central Nebraska, similar pattern. Sunday is maybe a rain day, the cold front moving through, dropping those temperatures. Northwest Nebraska going to be hot Tuesday, but then not as severe as the rest of the state on Wednesday. Good news for the folks in the Chadron area. And in southwest Nebraska, you will see that heat for another couple of days and lingering into the weekend before a cool down on Sunday.

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Coming off a memorable season, the future remains bright for Nebraska baseball. Drew Griego was named a second-team freshman All-American by the National Collegiate Baseball Writers Association. He's the third Husker to garner this type of honor under head coach Will Bolt. Griego was the Big Ten Freshman of the Year behind a .326 batting average with 13 doubles, 7 home runs, and a triple. The outfielder who prepped at Bellevue West drove in 44 runs, the third most by a freshman in the 2000s, trailing Matt Hopper and Alex Gordon. The Big Ten Conference changing things up a little bit for the women's basketball schedule, at least compared to volleyball. Each team will play 18 tilts, and the Huskers get one squad twice. Iowa. Big Red and the Hawkeyes facing each other in a home and away while playing every other conference foe once. They've not released official dates yet for the schedule, although Nebraska does know where they will be going. A trip to California is on tap to face the Bruins of UCLA and the USC Trojans, along with a swing out east to play Maryland and Rutgers. Nebraska is also bringing NCAA tournament teams from last year, Michigan, Michigan State, Minnesota, Ohio State, Oregon, and Washington to Pinnacle Bank Arena, along with Penn State and Wisconsin. Coming off an NCAA tourney appearance, Britt Prince, Amaya Hargrove, and Logan Nisley will lead Nebraska into the campaign. Natalie Potts is also expected to return from injury, along with several transfers and a pair of top 100 high school recruits. Youth from across the state descending once again on Central Nebraska for the annual High School Clay Shooting Competition. The annual event is held at Heartland Public Shooting Park, just to the west of Grand Island. The Nebraska Scholastic Clay Target Program organizes the competition every year. Beyond handing out trophies, the SCTP says they want teens to also learn the discipline needed to become good.

0: Good shooters.
1: Shooting sports are one of the biggest growing events going on in the country right now. It's a lot of discipline, and they learn how to care for their equipment, and they get to do a lot of different things that not everybody gets an opportunity to do.
0: Blair High School taking home the team trophy, followed by Kimball and Southern Valley. The Bears also sweeping the individual varsity competition, with William Jensen and Jaden Backman taking home first place. Thanks for making NCN your choice for coverage of local stories mattering to you. 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

0: Thanks for joining us on News Channel Nebraska. Coming up this hour on NCN, a dedication ceremony was held in Northeast Nebraska, honoring members of the military, past and present. Dozens of committed bicyclists are stepping into the pedals for a bike ride across Nebraska. A program is preparing the next generation of educators to better teach our students in the Cornhusker State. They're digging in for a new program of Backyard Farmer, and it's coming to central Nebraska next week. We may have to dig in our heels for a bout of severe weather, as the potential has increased, especially in southern Nebraska. For the first time this hour, we get a look at the forecast.
1: After a hot day across Nebraska, it's not going to cool down that much overnight, particularly in the eastern part of the state. In places like Omaha, Nebraska City, Beatrice, Lincoln, not expected to even dip below 70 overnight. That shows it was a hot day today, and guess what? Going to be hot tomorrow as well. Also likely to get some precipitation in many parts of Nebraska. Unfortunately, it's not just going to be a light rain. There could be flooding. There could be lightning. There could be severe wind as well. Here's what that looks like illustrated. The future cast looking into tomorrow morning, early tomorrow morning, as these two projected cells move from west to east, bringing with it the potential for severe weather. Tomorrow's highs, speaking of that heat, look out, as high as 95 in many parts of Nebraska, almost all of the state going to get to 90 degrees at some point. So be weather aware on Tuesday.
0: And we'll get back into the weather a little bit later for a longer look. For the time being, we're taking a peek at the top stories from around Nebraska. Healthcare providers and community leaders breaking ground on a new North Kearney Medical Campus, they say, will expand access to meet the needs of a growing region. Kearney Regional Medical Center, Platte Valley Medical, and Bryan Health officially breaking ground on the future Oak Park campus near the intersection of 56th Street and 2nd Avenue on the north end of town. The facility is expected to include primary care services, urgent care, and a full outpatient imaging center.
2: You have to respond to the needs of the communities you serve. I think that's something that Kearney Regional has always stood for over the years. And when you see the gaps in after-hours care of the north side of Kearney, it just became kind of a natural fit for us to expand primary care up here with those other things attached to it.
0: Leaders say the project is designed to bring medical services closer to a rapidly growing area of the city while helping reduce travel times and improve access for patients. The campus will have space for up to 10 primary care providers, along with expanded imaging services, including MRI, CT scans, ultrasound, and x-rays.
3: One of our anchoring assumptions is around access to care and opening up access for our patients and community, and this site really does that.
0: The new facility is scheduled to open in the fall of next year. Hundreds of bicyclists from across the country are riding hundreds of miles across Nebraska this week as Bicycle Ride Across Nebraska gets underway. NCN's Casey Weinberg caught up with participants as the event kicked off in Valentine.
4: This is a sight that will catch your eye. Dozens of tents and campers lined up outside of a school.
5: I am a

0: A 70-year-old teenager.
1: Jackie Phelan from San Francisco is one of hundreds of riders taking part in the bicycle ride across Nebraska, which kicked off this weekend in Valentine.
0: I did think about not coming. I canceled my plane ticket.
1: That's because Phelan signed up for this ride in January. But shortly after, her husband's health took a turn for the worse.
0: I didn't want to have anything pulling me up to Nebraska when Charlie's dying. But as it happened, it was 1 a.m. and my flight, I reinstated it after I found out he had died.
1: 10 hours after her husband died, Phelan boarded a flight to come to this event. After all, their relationship was built around biking.
0: He's a bicycle frame builder. I'm a bicycle racer. Our whole lives are two-wheel transportation.
1: Phelan's late husband, Charlie Cunningham, co-founded Wilderness Trail Bikes. He invented a number of features for use on modern mountain bikes.
0: He only made 188 bikes, but they're considered priceless for the people that have them. This is me when I was 29.
1: Phelan herself is a three-time National Off-Road Bicycle Association champion and a pioneer for women's mountain biking.
0: But I share this with the women I teach mountain bike skills to, that you can do stuff even while you're scared. You don't have to pretend like you're fearless.
1: Riders left Valentine Sunday, choosing routes of 3, 4, or 7 days, with the longest ending in Arlington on Saturday.
2: You see it completely different on a bike. You get to see, as you're going from town to town, you get to see the landscape, which is so beautiful. People think of Nebraska as being like just super flat and boring, and it's absolutely not.
1: Carol Wise Carver of Papillion, Nebraska, has taken part in this ride for several years.
2: The community aspect when you're going into the towns and just how much they embrace us and enjoy like 500 people coming into their community is really cool to see.
1: A community and culture that Phelan is confident will help her through her grief.
0: Everybody that rides here already knows that it's almost impossible to remain pissed off or sad when you get on the bike. It just starts delivering endorphins and suddenly the world looks a lot better. So it's massively therapeutic.
1: Which is why this national champion says the ride isn't about winning a medal, but a positive mindset. In Valentine, Casey Wunnenberg, News Channel, Nebraska.
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12: Cell phone policy, they believe, could create safety concerns and limit valuable learning opportunities. Two members of a student-led organization called SWARM, which stands for Students Against Reckless Management, speaking to the Norfolk Public Schools Board of Education about the district's updated cell phone policy. The organization was created to give students a voice in decisions made by the school board.
13: Most of the feedback I hear is about how it's unenforceable, and that there's no way that they're going to be able to keep 1,200 students to follow it. And so that's part of my goal here today, is to be able to adjust it so that it's both more beneficial and also kindles the anger of the students a little less.
12: Russell and fellow student Kaylin Elliott argued cell phones can improve student safety and provide valuable learning opportunities.

0: curriculum, and again, it's all tailored to what the state requires, is there is some content, but a lot of it is those methods and pedagogy for how to actually impart the knowledge that you have as an instructor.
1: According to the Nebraska Department of Education, 135 school districts reported unfilled teaching positions at the start of the 2025-26 school year. Nearly 500 jobs were not filled by fully qualified personnel, while another 100-plus positions remain vacant statewide. The University of Nebraska at Kearney researcher is receiving a $500,000 federal grant for peanut allergy research. The award also marks a first for the university. UNK Associate Biology Professor Joe Dolenz has been awarded the grant from the National Institutes of Health for his project, Androgens Protect Against Development of Immune Responses to Peanut. The four-year grant will fund research into why males and females respond differently to peanut allergens and how those differences may contribute to the development of peanut allergies. Dolenz is the first UNK faculty member to receive a Support for Research Excellence Award from the NIH. The funding will also support undergraduate researchers, providing students with hands-on experience in the lab. A popular television show is coming to Central Nebraska next week, and the public is invited to watch the recording. It's called Backyard Farmer, known as the longest-running locally produced TV series in the United States. It's a traveling show, and they're coming to Kearney next week, set for Tuesday. The show is inviting anyone to come out and see how they film it at the Heritage Park near the Gail and Michael Yanny Pavilion building. Not only can people watch the show, they have a chance to learn a few tips on planting and gardening before the show starts recording. Activities begin at 3:15 p.m. Central, followed up with a Q&A session an hour later. And at 5 p.m., the show starts to film. They say to be sure to bring a chair or a blanket, and if it rains, they will move it inside.
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5: So I grew up in Lincoln, and every once in a while we'll get to cover the Lincoln Northeast Rockets. And it always brings back fond memories for me when I used to play back in 2006 and 2007.
6: Kind of that nostalgia that I get to tap into. And I think that is why people enjoy our sports so much, is because we are allowing people to not only cheer for their team, support their communities and players as fans, but also for those who used to play, they get to relive those moments as well.
7: A hot day across much of Nebraska, but not windy. Of course, unless you're in Kearney. Look at this 5-mile-an-hour wind in North Platte. 44 in Kearney. I wouldn't believe it unless I'd lived there before. It's a windy town. That happens. Great city. A little windy. That was the case today. The rest of the state, not so much. Tonight's lows not dipping

0: below 70 for parts of the state. Some areas do get down to as low as 60, maybe even 59 in Valentine. But a hot day today on the horizon for tomorrow as well. In the meantime, severe weather chances across most of the state. I could see rain, could see thunder, could see some hail, some severe winds. This is what it looks like on the map. Couple of possible severe cells moving through into the early morning hours of tomorrow. As far as those highs, we might hit 95. McCook might see 97. We're pushing close to triple digits in parts of Nebraska. Almost everywhere going to see 90. Heat indexes, though, those are going to exceed 100, particularly in eastern and southeast Nebraska, prompting a heat advisory. Here are the conditions to go with it. Sunny, potential for some storms. Now, looking at the severe weather outlook, be aware tomorrow, a slight chance of severe weather for almost all of the Cornhusker State.
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10: 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NCN's Brendan Flood takes us to Schuyler for the dedication ceremony.
11: From active members to retired veterans, the Schuyler dedication ceremony here at the Colfax County Veteran Memorial honored them all.
12: It makes me feel really, really honored. It makes me feel honored to be part of a tradition, especially a legacy that this county and especially this city has to offer.
13: Veterans from multiple generations gathered in Schuyler Sunday for a ceremony recognizing the service and sacrifice of military members and their families. The event brought together community members, elected leaders, and veterans to reflect

0: reflect on the impact military service has had across Colfax County. Along with remarks from veterans and Governor Jim Pillen, the ceremony featured historical military reenactors portraying soldiers from different American conflicts. The displays gave attendees a chance to learn about the experiences of service members from past generations while honoring those who serve today.
1: It means a lot. My husband is a Vietnam veteran, and he never got the recognition he deserved, as many of the speakers talked about today when he got out of Vietnam. And it's just very meaningful, and it's very honorable, and I think people really appreciate it.
0: For many, the event served as a reminder that the sacrifices made by veterans span generations. Organizers say recognizing those contributions helped preserve the stories of local service members while connecting younger generations to the nation's military history.
2: You can be a veteran from World War II and meet up with a veteran of this current past war that we've had, and we will click like butter on toast. We'll have great, amazing conversations, and it's always good to see from our previous predecessors to see what lessons we have to learn from them.
0: Panita says that shared bond is something all veterans understand, regardless of when and where they served. In Schuyler, Brendan Flood, News Channel Nebraska.
3: Hills and pine trees in the background is what appears to be an emergency situation. It could have a slight feel of the movie Red Dawn. Situated just below the water towers for a portion of an upcoming training in the Panhandle, lasting for nearly 24 hours. Several blocks on the outskirts of Sydney will be shut down for a full-scale emergency exercise. Officials are calling it Operation East Elm Cascade. The city says Elm Street will be closed on Friday, June 19th from Greenwood Road to the east all the way to 10th Avenue on the west for the training. Officials with the city say they expect the road to be closed from 3 p.m. on Friday to support the operation, and they're expecting it to reopen the following day at around 1 p.m. Mountain, closing it off to access for the entirety. They're warning everyone in advance so people understand what's happening with the enhanced presence of law enforcement and EMS on the 19th and the 20th.
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10: The humidity was out in full force today. Temperatures climbed near 90 as well. This is what we're expecting overnight. Not getting below 70 in places like Omaha, Lincoln, Nebraska City, Beatrice. Getting into the lower 60s out west will be a little

0: little bit cooler overnight, but don't expect it to last very long. The heat going to be sweltering on Tuesday. How about the conditions overnight? Precipitation likely in many parts of the state. Now, that could come in excessive amounts for south central Nebraska, which is in a flood watch. We do think there could be some severe wind, possible hail associated with these storms coming through. Here's what they look like on the map. That system you see into the early morning hours there Tuesday, it's expected to continue further to the southeast, could be around Hebron 3 to 4 a.m., Beatrice 4 to 5 a.m., Falls City about 5 or 6 in the morning. Staying south of I-80 could be weakening as it moves as well, but the main hazard with this storm being damaging winds up to 70 miles per hour. Can't rule out a tornado or two either, but that's not the main threat with this system. Tomorrow's highs are threatening in their own right. Could be 97 degrees in McCook, mid-90s in central Nebraska, even north central Nebraska into the 90s, and humidity going to be paired with that sunshine when it's not storming. That has led to a heat advisory for the eastern third of Nebraska. Heat index values could get between 103 to 109 degrees because of the warm and humid conditions. You're encouraged to drink plenty of water. Don't let people or pets stay in vehicles unattended. In addition to the heat, severe weather possibilities, a slight risk for almost all of Nebraska. It's a day where you better be paying attention to the weather. There's that heat advisory on the eastern side of the state. In south central Nebraska, possible flooding and even a tornado watch in southwest Nebraska. Red flag warning in the panhandle. So everything from fires to tornadoes to floods to heat. It is Nebraska after all. It does get a little bit cooler come Thursday and Friday, but the next 2 days going to be warm. In southeast Nebraska, you'll see a little bit of relief late into the weekend and at the start of next week. Central Nebraska, similar pattern. Sunday is maybe a rain day. The cold front moving through, dropping those temperatures. Northwest Nebraska going to be hot Tuesday, but then not as severe as the rest of the state on Wednesday. Good news for the folks in the Chadron area. And in southwest Nebraska, you will see that heat for another couple of days and lingering into the weekend before a cool down on Sunday and Monday.
1: A NASCAR driver finished fourth yesterday at Michigan International Speedway. The racing venue can hold up to 56,000 people. By tomorrow night, the same driver will be making left-handed turns in front of 7,500 to the east of a town with fewer than 1,300.
2: Time, and I'm talking like 1997, I used to go to Colorado National Speedway on a Saturday night, check out the races, and once in a while, we got a little treat, like a Martin Skinner or a Sterling Marlin. It was wonderful. We've got something even bigger, a bigger name coming to Nebraska. Jake, tell us all about it.
3: Yeah, so for the past few years, Kyle Larson has been bringing, who's, by the way, two-time NASCAR Cup Series champion, won the championship for the second time last year. So he's the defending champion, and not to mention he was an Indy 500 Rookie of the Year a few years ago. He has a sprint car series called the High Limits Sprint Cars, and it's Wings 410 Sprint Cars, and he travels around the country going to local smaller dirt tracks, and he's been to Eagle Raceway right outside of Lincoln the past few years, and he's coming back next tomorrow night. So it's a great time. I mean, if you're a racing fan and you follow NASCAR, I mean, you know that you don't really get to see these drivers come to this kind of track very often, and it's not always just Kyle Larson. I mean, in the past, Casey Kane has been there. You know, Ken Schrader has come to that track as well. So it's a really cool time to go out and experience it because, you know, your most near cup track is Kansas or, you know, now Iowa or Chicagoland. So it's always something that fills up the stands at Eagle, and I'll be there again this year. Looking forward to it.
2: What kind of races are we going to see besides just the big show?
3: Yeah, so it's all sprint cars. So the way it'll kind of operate is you've got, you know, practice laps, hot laps starting just after 6. You know, they'll have, I think, heat races starting at 7:30, and then obviously you'll have the big, I think it's about 50 laps, the feature around Eagle Raceway. So Kyle Larson won it the 2 years before last year. So went back to back last year, got caught up in a wreck. So I know a lot of people will be pulling for him tomorrow night.
2: Is there anywhere in Nebraska we could see figure eight racing and or the trains? And I don't know if that's even legal anymore because of the hazards.
3: Probably not.

0: Probably not, if I had to guess. You probably, you'd know better than I would.
1: Well, that was, again, this is 1997-ish
0: Yeah.
1: when I was watching it in Colorado. The Colorado National Speedway, they had the figure eights, which was a lot of fun. And then sometimes they would do the trains. They would even hand out these train whistles where you could buy one for $5, whatever it was. And they would do the figure eight with the three car train. It was so
0: Yeah.
1: much fun. The front had the gas, the back had the brakes, collisions galore. Those are special times.
0: They
1: Back when
0: are
1: it
0: indeed.
1: was great.
0: Yeah, no, those local tracks are great. I mean, I follow NASCAR. Anybody that kind of knows me knows that. But I mean, those local tracks bring a lot of excitement.
1: They certainly do. That'll be a lot of fun. Looking forward to your story and your coverage on that event. Something else you tipped me off to recently, and we've got into this dirty little habit of playing these games.
0: Yeah.
1: Folks, about the games for those who might not know, because I had no idea until you
0: Yeah.
1: my doorstep.
0: Well, so there's two of them that we play, and there's like for one of them, there's a bunch of different sports. So one of them's called 82-0, and all it is you type, you go Google 82-0, and you are tasked with setting up a NBA roster that can go 82-0. You spin a wheel, and then all of a sudden you get Charles Barkley. All right, I'm gonna put him at the small forward. LeBron James, you can put him anywhere. And the goal is to get 82-0. And I've gotten it now 4 times. I started playing it about a week ago, got it 4 times. They also have one for hockey, that's called 98-0. They have one for the NFL called 20-0. I think they've got like a soccer World Cup one called 8-0 or something like that. So it's a lot of fun and it's very addicting, just to give you warning. The other, and I actually might like this one better, is called the GeoGuessr, which is sports trivia, and you drop a pin. So it'll ask you, the College World Series has been played in this Midwest city since the 1950s. Drop it on Omaha, and you get points for it. So it's, I tell you what, wake up in the morning, play those. It's kind of become a routine.
1: As a state geography B participant in 8th grade, I certainly love the geography
0: Yeah.
1: portion of the sports topic, which is also one of my favorite things is sports. But for the 82-0, the real interesting part is that you hit the spin button and it spins and it gives you a team and a decade, and then you pick a
0: Yeah.
1: player from that team and decade. And
0: Right. That's what I should say. Yeah.
1: there's two other options. There's a team and an era that you can change. So if you don't like the first spin, you have an opportunity to change 2 different times throughout the course of the 5 picks being made. And you're trying to go 82-0. I have yet to get there. One of these days, Jake, I will.
0: Yeah. And I mean, like for people that are going to play it, I mean, the cheat code is to get Wilt
1: You're
0: Chamberlain.
1: filled. That's
0: Wilt
1: right.
0: Chamberlain, I think I've gotten it before with LeBron. Giannis, Luka was on one of my 82-0 teams. So those guys that play a lot of different positions or had like crazy video game numbers, that's how you win it.
1: The one thing I have not seen yet is the Bulls from the 90s. NCN's Jake Bartecki.
0: I've seen it very rarely as well.
1: Oh, thanks
0: Yeah,
1: for your time.
0: very, very rarely. It's not just you.
2: A destination golf course in central Nebraska needs a little more time until they can accept regular arrivals. Nebraska Dunes held a ribbon-cutting ceremony last month, and while they have announced their presence taking over the property south of Kearney, they say they need more time. A post on social media says the course is remaining closed to the public while they continue to bring it to the standard they are seeking to achieve. Reseeding all the greens and tee boxes has happened. They've bought new equipment and redone the irrigation. Now they need some heat to help the grass grow. The post says the ownership group wants the best possible playing experience for everyone, so they are waiting until it's ready. If you're anything like me, you're always scanning the weather to see what day might be best to sneak out to the course. A relaxing 9 at Kearney Country Club may be out for tonight with those severe weather chances.
3: After a hot day across Nebraska, it's not going to cool down that much overnight, particularly in the eastern part of the state. In places like Omaha, Nebraska City, Beatrice, Lincoln, not expected to even dip below 70 overnight. That shows it was a hot day today, and guess what? Going to be hot tomorrow as well. Also, likely to get some precipitation in many parts of Nebraska. Unfortunately, it's not just going to be a light rain. There could be flooding, there could be lightning, there could be severe wind as well. Here's what that looks like illustrated. The future cast looking into tomorrow morning, early tomorrow morning, as these two projected cells move from west to east, bringing with it the potential for severe weather. Tomorrow's highs, speaking of that heat, look out, as high as 95 in many parts of Nebraska, almost all of the state going to get to 90 degrees at some point. So be weather aware on Tuesday.
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0: The weather and another round with Mother Nature right here on News Channel Nebraska. Thanks for sticking with your most trusted and local newscast during the bottom half of the hour as we get into the top stories from around the region. More than 100 years of heritage, steeped in tradition, was being celebrated over the weekend. NCN's Anna Ruth Lugo Mejia reports from the festival in Omaha.
1: A tradition that dates back more than 100 years still very much alive in Omaha's Little Italy. Omaha Santa Lucia Festival was funded back in 1925 by Grazia Bonafede Caniglia, an immigrant from Sicily who woke every morning to say her prayers at San Filomena Catholic Church, now San Francis Cabrini. She wanted to recreate the Santa Lucia Festival to give other Italian immigrants a connection to their former country and also to their faith.
2: The Italian immigrants from Portlandini came here to Nebraska, and a lot of them settled here in Omaha. And so they brought the tradition of the Santa Lucia Festival in Portlandini to Omaha. And so because of our ancestors, we have this tradition every year.
1: The three-day festival aims to emphasize family tradition and Santa Lucia, who is a patron saint of the blind.
2: You can come to the festival, you can experience it. But it's kind of fun to watch the family history and see all these people that come every year and help every year. And they just want to keep it going. And it's all volunteer. Nobody gets paid.
1: The festivities feature Italian food, bounce houses for kids, live bands, parades, street dances, and a mass. In Omaha, Ana Rodrigo Mejia, New Channel, Nebraska.
0: They're not only willing to drop everything at a moment's notice to race to the scene of a crash or a fire, members of many volunteer fire departments are also fundraisers. The Cambridge Volunteer Fire Department getting a much-needed donation to assist with the upkeep of their rigs. The Nebraska Corn Processing LLC giving the Cambridge VFD a check for $30,000 to put towards a new command and attack fire truck. CVFD says their new truck is priced out once they secure the funds. They will build it out to assist with their wildfire fighting efforts, critical during the current drought conditions in southwest Nebraska. A child missing in the panhandle through the overnight hours has been located safely. 10-year-old Kevin Martinez was found today by the Sydney Police Department. He disappeared at around 6 p.m. yesterday mountain, and it was reported to SPD. Earlier in the day, Cheyenne County Sheriff Adam Frericks said investigators were actively following up on leads as law enforcement and other volunteers were searching. Details on where Martinez was found or his condition were not included with the information. The unofficial election results are now certified, and they will all stand. The Nebraska Board of State Canvassers gathered to unanimously call the primary election held in May. The board did not identify any automatic recounts for statewide races and have approved those results. State law is required to certify the election results as part of the process. There were about 1,150 votes shy of 360,000 people making a choice in the statewide contests. The closest race on the state level was between Denise Powell and John Kavanaugh in the 2nd Congressional District Democratic primary, with Powell winning by 1,400. One case last week and two new additional cases discovered and identified. New World Screwworm is officially in the U.S. The Texas Animal Health Commission has announced the new infestation zone after a second calf was discovered to have the parasitic insect along with a dog. The USDA discovered the cases located in southern Texas near the border with Mexico. They're to the west and southwest of San Antonio. While this is only three cases in all of the United States, producers throughout Nebraska are urged to pay close attention to their cattle and other animals for the next several months. The fly finds open skin wounds, sores, or openings within the body and feeds on tissue or flesh of warm-blooded mammals, according to the CDC. Symptoms include seeing or feeling maggots in those areas, a foul smell from the site of the infestation, and bleeding from open sores. The CDC says the fly is typically found in South America and parts of the Caribbean. Officials say it's been making its way into Central America and moving north since 2023. A northeast Nebraska man charged with killing his father is asking a judge to move his upcoming murder trial out of Wayne County. Court records show Carl Ruskamp's defense is seeking a change of venue, arguing years of publicity surrounding the case made it difficult to find an impartial jury. The defense is asking the court to either move the trial to another county or bring in a jury from outside Wayne County. Ruskamp is charged in the 2022 shooting death of his father, Gerald.

0: Rust Camp near Wisner. A hearing on the request is scheduled for June 10th. His trial is currently set for July 20th. We've got a fuller version of the forecast for all portions of Nebraska coming up next on NCN.
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2: A hot day across much of Nebraska, but not windy. Of course, unless you're in Kearney. Look at this 5-mile-an-hour wind in North Platte. 44 in Kearney. I wouldn't believe it unless I'd lived there before. It's a windy town. That happens. Great city. A little windy. That was the case today. The rest of the state, not so much. Tonight's lows not dipping below 70 for parts of the state. Some areas do get down to as low as 60, maybe even 59 in Valentine. But a hot day today on the horizon for tomorrow as well. In the meantime, severe weather chances across most of the state. I could see rain, could see thunder, could see some hail, some severe winds. This is what it looks like on the map. Couple of possible severe cells moving through into the early morning hours of tomorrow. As far as those highs, we might hit 95. McCook might see 97. We're pushing close to triple digits in parts of Nebraska. Almost everywhere going to see 90. Heat indexes, though, those are going to exceed 100, particularly in eastern and southeast Nebraska, prompting a heat advisory. Here are the conditions to go with it. Sunny, potential for some storms. Now looking at the severe weather outlook, be aware tomorrow, a slight chance of severe weather for almost all of the Cornhusker State.

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11: Is doing it again, going bigger than the year before. 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
12: It's called the Last Call for Summer Concert, and it's going to be down in February. Trevor Steinmeier joins us from Old Red 99.5. Trevor, tell me a little bit about last year's Last Call for Summer Concert and why you decided to redo it this time.
13: We've always wanted to put on a country show of our own. And last year we kind of just pulled the trigger and tried to run with it. And last year we had Shenandoah, which was great, a great 90s country band, and had about 1,500 people there at the show. And everybody loved it. We put the stage right in the center of the Jefferson County Speedway, and people brought their lawn chairs, and we had VIP seating, and man, the crowd just loved it. And Shenandoah did a heck of a job entertaining the crowd. Last year we had a local guy open, which was great too. And so we sat down afterwards and kind of discussed what went wrong and what went well. And man, the what went well far exceeded the what went bad. So we're like, hey, let's try this again.
12: Well, we're doing it again. Little Texas and Jake Worthington are coming this year. What do you expect for size of a crowd, the reaction to these folks playing?
13: Yeah, I'm excited for this show. We decided to go a little bit bigger than last year. So we spent a little bit more money and got a double headliner. Instead of having an opener, we'll just have two kind of mainstream headlining shows. Little Texas, of course, got a million hits. God Bless Texas, about all those the lovely Texas women, and My Love. And they just got tons of top 25 hits. So they're going to be great. They're actually opening the show. So they wanted to tip their hat to the young guy, Jake Worthington. He is originally from the Oklahoma, Texas area. He's up and comer. He was on Blake Shelton's team on The Voice. That's where he kind of got really going in country music. In these last couple years, he's been recording, and his latest album just released earlier this year. It's got a duet on there with Miranda Lambert. So he has been on tour with like Luke Combs and some big names like that, opening the show for them. It was announced just a couple of weeks ago that he's taking a step back from country music. He wants to spend some time with his wife and his kid and work on himself a little bit, but he will be doing our show. So we made sure that was definitely going to be still on for our show. So we're looking forward to it. Jake has that old country sound. I would compare him to like George Jones almost. So it's going to be a great kind of mix of music and a good show for people to come and see.
12: Now, what is it about this show that fits Old Red and your listeners?
13: I would say that our listeners, they really like a music variety, and they really go wild when we play, you know, when we have a 90s country weekend, or we have throwback Thursdays where we play that older country. So, you know, just tying in with that, and we really had a lot of compliments from last year about that type of music, that old type of music. I think

0: I think it's great when you go to a concert and you know every word to every song. So that's kind of what we're gearing for with this one as well.
1: You mentioned 1500 last year. This year, tickets, what time, what place? Give me all the details so folks can get those before they get sold out.
0: Yeah, so in just the end of next week, actually, we're going to end our VIP sales because we're kind of getting low on space there. So if people want to get those VIP tickets, the place to go is eventbrite.com. 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We have camping available here, plenty of hotel space as well. So if you're coming from a ways away, we got a spot for you.
1: I'm going to make my pitch now. Next year, we involve some racing.
0: we actually talked about that last year, how cool it would be to have a car going around. A little dangerous, but maybe we could just like play dodgeball or something with it.
1: The danger makes it fun. Trevor, thanks so much. Best of luck to you guys at Ole Red for the Last Call Summer Concert.
2: The humidity was out in full force today. Temperatures climbed near 90 as well. This is what we're expecting overnight. Not getting below 70 in places like Omaha, Lincoln, Nebraska City, Beatrice. Getting into the lower 60s out west will be a little bit cooler overnight, but don't expect it to last very long. The heat going to be sweltering on Tuesday. How about the conditions overnight? Precipitation likely in many parts of the state. Now, that could come in excessive amounts for south central Nebraska, which is in a flood watch. We do think there could be some severe wind, possible hail associated with these storms coming through. Here's what they look like on the map. That system you see into the early morning hours there Tuesday, it's expected to continue further to the southeast. Could be around Hebron 3 to 4 a.m., Beatrice 4 to 5 a.m., Fall City about 5 or 6 in the morning. Staying south of I-80 could be weakening as it moves as well, but the main hazard with this storm being damaging winds up to 70 miles per hour. Can't rule out a tornado or two either, but that's not the main threat with this system. Tomorrow's highs are threatening in their own right. Could be 97 degrees in McCook, mid-90s in central Nebraska, even north central Nebraska into the 90s, and humidity going to be paired with that sunshine when it's not storming. That has led to a heat advisory for the eastern third of Nebraska. Heat index values could get between 103 to 109 degrees because of the warm and humid conditions. You're encouraged to drink plenty of water. Don't let people or pets stay in vehicles unattended. In addition to the heat, severe weather possibilities, a slight risk for almost all of Nebraska. It's a day where you better be paying attention to the weather. There's that heat advisory on the eastern side of the state. In south central Nebraska, possible flooding and even a tornado watch in southwest Nebraska. Red flag warning in the panhandle. So everything from fires to tornadoes to floods to heat. It is Nebraska after all. It does get a little bit cooler come Thursday and Friday, but the next 2 days going to be warm. In southeast Nebraska, you'll see a little bit of relief late into the weekend and at the start of next week. Central Nebraska, similar pattern. Sunday is maybe a rain day, the cold front moving through, dropping those temperatures. Northwest Nebraska going to be hot Tuesday, but then not as severe as the rest of the state on Wednesday. Good news for the folks in the Chadron area. And in southwest Nebraska, you will see that heat for another couple of days and lingering into the weekend before a cool down on Sunday and Monday.
3: I love sports because I'm competitive by nature, and I've seen myself grow from playing sports. I've become a better person because of sports, and it builds not only mental toughness, but physical toughness as well.
4: Hey, my name is Brandon Axmit, and I am the director of sports content for News Channel Nebraska.
3: You know, that feeling when you win and you know that all that hard work paid off and you see the end product because of all the hard work you put in, that is something that is so, so rewarding. I played all through high school, so I did the football, basketball, baseball in high school. went to college, then realizing there was an avenue to make a living covering something that I've played and love and enjoy.

0: sometimes still doesn't feel real to me that I will get to sit under those lights on a Friday night and get to announce a game. And I think to myself, I am getting paid to sit here and watch and talk about sports. It's something that I'm never going to take lightly or take for granted because it means that much.
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3: It's bright for Nebraska baseball. Drew Grego was named a second-team freshman All-American by the National Collegiate Baseball Writers Association. He's the third Husker to garner this type of honor under head coach Will Bolt. Grego was the Big Ten Freshman of the Year behind a .326 batting average with 13 doubles, 7 home runs, and a triple. The outfielder who prepped at Bellevue West drove in 44 runs, the third most by a freshman in the 2000s, trailing Matt Hopper and Alex Gordon. The Big Ten Conference changing things up a little bit for the women's basketball schedule, at least compared to volleyball. Each team will play 18 tilts, and the Huskers get one squad twice. Iowa. Big Red and the Hawkeyes facing each other in a home and away while playing every other conference foe once. They've not released official dates yet for the schedule, although Nebraska does know where they will be going. A trip to California is on tap to face the Bruins of UCLA and the USC Trojans, along with a swing out east to play Maryland and Rutgers. Nebraska is also bringing NCAA tournament teams from last year, Michigan, Michigan State, Minnesota, Ohio State, Oregon, and Washington to Pinnacle Bank Arena, along with Penn State and Wisconsin. Coming off an NCAA tourney appearance, Britt Prince, Amaya Hargrove, and Logan Nisley will lead Nebraska into the campaign. Natalie Potts is also expected to return from injury, along with several transfers and a pair of top 100 high school recruits. Youth from across the state descending once again on Central Nebraska for the annual High School Clay Shooting Competition. The annual event is held at Heartland Public Shooting Park, just to the west of Grand Island. The Nebraska Scholastic Clay Target Program organizes the competition every year. Beyond handing out trophies, the SCTP says they want teens to also learn the discipline needed to become good shooters.
4: Shooting sports are one of the biggest growing events going on in the country right now. It's a lot of discipline, and they learn how to care for their equipment, and they get to do a lot of different things that not everybody gets an opportunity to do.
3: Blair High School taking home the team trophy, followed by Kimball and Southern Valley. The Bears also sweeping the individual varsity competition, with William Jensen and Jaden Backman taking home first place. Thanks for making NCN your choice for coverage of local stories mattering to you. 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

0: Thanks for joining us on News Channel Nebraska. Coming up this hour on NCN, a dedication ceremony was held in Northeast Nebraska, honoring members of the military, past and present. Dozens of committed bicyclists are stepping into the pedals for a bike ride across Nebraska. A program is preparing the next generation of educators to better teach our students in the Cornhusker State. They're digging in for a new program of Backyard Farmer, and it's coming to central Nebraska next week. We may have to dig in our heels for a bout of severe weather, as the potential has increased, especially in southern Nebraska. For the first time this hour, we get a look at the forecast.
1: After a hot day across Nebraska, it's not going to cool down that much overnight, particularly in the eastern part of the state. In places like Omaha, Nebraska City, Beatrice, Lincoln, not expected to even dip below 70 overnight. That shows it was a hot day today, and guess what? Going to be hot tomorrow as well. Also likely to get some precipitation in many parts of Nebraska. Unfortunately, it's not just going to be a light rain. There could be flooding, there could be lightning, there could be severe wind as well. Here's what that looks like illustrated. The future cast looking into tomorrow morning, early tomorrow morning, as these two projected cells move from west to east, bringing with it the potential for severe weather. Tomorrow's highs, speaking of that heat, look out, as high as 95 in many parts of Nebraska, almost all of the state going to get to 90 degrees at some point. So be weather aware on Tuesday.
0: And we'll get back into the weather a little bit later for a longer look. For the time being, we're taking a peek at the top stories from around Nebraska. Healthcare providers and community leaders breaking ground on a new North Kearney Medical Campus, they say, will expand access to meet the needs of a growing region. Kearney Regional Medical Center, Platte Valley Medical, and Bryan Health officially breaking ground on the future Oak Park campus near the intersection of 56th Street and 2nd Avenue on the north end of town. The facility is expected to include primary care services, urgent care, and a full outpatient imaging center.
2: You have to respond to the needs of the communities you serve. I think that's something that Kearney Regional has always stood for over the years. And when you see the gaps in after-hours care on the north side of Kearney, it just became kind of a natural fit for us to expand primary care up here with those other things attached to it.
0: Leaders say the project is designed to bring medical services closer to a rapidly growing area of the city while helping reduce travel times and improve access for patients. The campus will have space for up to 10 primary care providers, along with expanded imaging services, including MRI, CT scans, ultrasound, and x-rays.
3: One of our anchoring assumptions is around access to care and opening up access for our patients and community, and this site really does that.
0: The new facility is scheduled to open in the fall of next year. Hundreds of bicyclists from across the country are riding hundreds of miles across Nebraska this week as Bicycle Ride Across Nebraska gets underway. NCN's Casey Weinberg caught up with participants as the event kicked off in Valentine.
4: This is a sight that will catch your eye. Dozens of tents and campers lined up outside of a school.
5: I am a 70-year-old teenager.
4: Jackie Phelan from San Francisco is one of hundreds of riders taking part in the Bicycle Ride Across Nebraska, which kicked off this weekend in Valentine.
5: I did think about not coming. I canceled my plane ticket.
4: That's because Phelan signed up for this ride in January, but shortly after, her husband's health took a turn for the worse.
5: I didn't want to have anything pulling me up to Nebraska when Charlie's dying, but as it happened, it was 1 a.m. and my flight, I reinstated it after I found out he had died.
4: 10 hours after her husband died, Phelan boarded a flight to come to this event. After all, their relationship was built around bike.

0: biking.
1: He's a bicycle frame builder. I'm a bicycle racer. Our whole lives are two-wheel transportation.
0: Phelan's late husband, Charlie Cunningham, co-founded Wilderness Trail Bikes. He invented a number of features for use on modern mountain bikes.
1: He only made 188 bikes, but they're considered priceless for the people that have them. This is me when I was 29.
0: Phelan herself is a three-time National Off-Road Bicycle Association champion and a pioneer for women's mountain biking.
1: But I share this with the women I teach mountain bike skills to, that you can do stuff even while you're scared. You don't have to pretend like you're fearless.
0: Riders left Valentine Sunday, choosing routes of 3, 4, or 7 days, with the longest ending in Arlington on Saturday.
2: You see it completely different on a bike. You get to see, as you're going from town to town, you get to see the landscape, which is so beautiful. People think of Nebraska as being like just super flat and boring, and it's absolutely not.
0: Carol Wise Carver of Papillion, Nebraska, has taken part in this ride for several years.
2: The community aspect when you're going into the towns and just how much they embrace us and enjoy like 500 people coming into their community is really cool to see.
0: A community and culture that Phelan is confident will help her through her grief.
1: Everybody that rides here already knows that it's almost impossible to remain pissed off or sad when you get on the bike. It just starts delivering endorphins and suddenly the world looks a lot better. So it's massively therapeutic.
0: Which is why this national champion says the ride isn't about winning a medal, but a positive mindset. In Valentine, Casey Wunnenberg, News Channel, Nebraska.
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9: Two Norfolk High School students are speaking out against the new cell phone policy they believe could create safety concerns and limit valuable learning opportunities. Two members of the student-led organization called SWARM, which stands for Students Against Reckless Management, speaking to the Norfolk Public Schools Board of Education about the district's updated cell phone policy. The organization was created to give students a voice in decisions made by the school board.
10: Most of the feedback I hear is about how it's unenforceable, and then there's no way that they're going to be able to keep 1,200 students to follow it. And so that's part of my goal here today, is to be able to adjust it so that it's both more beneficial and also kindles the anger of the students a little less.
9: Russell and fellow student Kaylin Elliott argued cell phones can improve student safety and provide valuable learning opportunities. The current policy limits phone use during the school day, allowing for exceptions in emergencies or for educational purposes. Board members also clarifying students may use their phones during off-campus lunch when they're off school property. State approved teacher program has been certified by the state to address the teacher shortages throughout Nebraska. The program is through Teachers of Tomorrow, which is one of the nation's largest teacher preparation programs. The organization says it offers a flexible, modern preparation pathway built for working adults, career changers, recent graduates, and others who want to pursue a meaningful career in education.
8: a lot of our curriculum, and again, it's all tailored to what the state requires, is there is some

0: research. The award also marks a first for the university. UNK Associate Biology Professor Joe Dolance has been awarded the grant from the National Institutes of Health for his project, Androgens Protect Against Development of Immune Responses to Peanut. The four-year grant will fund research into why males and females respond differently to peanut allergens and how those differences may contribute to the development of peanut allergies. Dolance is the first UNK faculty member to receive a Support for Research Excellence Award from the NIH. The funding will also support undergraduate researchers, providing students with hands-on experience in the lab. A popular television show is coming to Central Nebraska next week, and the public is invited to watch the recording. It's called Backyard Farmer, known as the longest-running locally produced TV series in the United States. It's a traveling show, and they're coming to Kearney next week, set for Tuesday. The show is inviting anyone to come out and see how they film it at the Heritage Park near the Gail and Michael Yanny Pavilion building. Not only can people watch the show, they have a chance to learn a few tips on planting and gardening before the show starts recording. Activities begin at 3:15 p.m. Central, followed up with a Q&A session an hour later. And at 5 p.m., the show starts to film. They say to be sure to bring a chair or a blanket, and if it rains, they will move it inside.
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8: 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Because when people in Palisade understand what happens in Grand Island, and when people in Scotts Bluff get to share their story with the people of Niobrara, we become one Nebraska. If there's a story in your community, we want to be the ones to tell it. 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This is Nebraska, and Nebraska is home.

A hot day across much of Nebraska, but not windy. Of course, unless you're in Kearney, look at this 5-mile-an-hour wind in North Platte, 44 in Kearney. I wouldn't believe it unless I'd lived there before. It's a windy town. That happens. Great city. A little windy. That was the case today. The rest of the state, not so much. Tonight's lows not dipping below 70 for parts of the state. Some areas do get down to as low as 60, maybe even 59 in Valentine. But a hot day today on the horizon for tomorrow as well. In the meantime, severe weather chances across most of the state. I could see rain, could see thunder, could see some hail, some severe winds. This is what it looks like on the map. Couple of possible severe cells moving through into the early morning hours of tomorrow. As far as those highs, we might hit 95. McCook might see 96.

0: 7. We're pushing close to triple digits in parts of Nebraska. Almost everywhere going to see 90. Heat indexes, though, those are going to exceed 100, particularly in eastern and southeast Nebraska, prompting a heat advisory. Here are the conditions to go with it. Sunny, potential for some storms. Now, looking at the severe weather outlook, be aware tomorrow, a slight chance of severe weather for almost all of the Cornhusker State.
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2: Nebraska is so unique, and I think it starts with its people. My family and I have had the chance to connect with so many people around the state, both professionally and personally. There is a real sense of community to Nebraska. They care about other people. Nebraskans care about others. And I think that's why it's so important to tell the stories of as many Nebraskans as possible. You know, the issues that folks are facing in southeast Nebraska are in a lot of ways the same that they're facing in the rural panhandle or in central Nebraska or even in the Omaha and Lincoln metros. And I think that, knowing those stories, is a way for folks in Nebraska to kind of come together, to relate to one another, and maybe come to a better understanding of ways to solve the issues that affect everyone on a day-to-day basis.
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7: From active members to retired veterans, the Schuyler dedication ceremony here at the Colfax County Veteran Memorial honored them all.
8: It makes me feel really, really honored. It makes me feel honored to be part of a tradition, especially a legacy that this county and especially this city has to offer.
9: Veterans from multiple generations gathered in Schuyler Sunday for a ceremony recognizing the service and sacrifice of military members and their families. The event brought together community members, elected leaders, and veterans to reflect on the impact military service has had across Colfax County. Along with remarks from veterans and Governor Jim Pillen, the ceremony featured historical military reenactors portraying soldiers from different American conflicts. The displays gave attendees a chance to learn about the experiences of service members from past generations while honoring those who serve today.
10: It means a lot. My husband is a Vietnam veteran, and he never got the recognition he deserved, as many of the speakers talked about today when he got out of Vietnam. And it's just very meaningful. And it's very honorable, and I think people really appreciate it.
9: For many,

0: The event served as a reminder that the sacrifices made by veterans span generations. Organizers say recognizing those contributions helped preserve the stories of local service members while connecting younger generations to the nation's military history.
1: You can be a veteran from World War II and meet up with a veteran of this current past war that we've had, and we will click like butter on toast. We'll have great, amazing conversations, and it's always good to see from our previous predecessors to see what lessons we have to learn from them.
0: Panita says that shared bond is something all veterans understand, regardless of when and where they served. In Schuyler, Brendan Flood, News Channel Nebraska.
2: Hills and pine trees in the background is what appears to be an emergency situation. It could have a slight feel of the movie Red Dawn. Situated just below the water towers for a portion of an upcoming training in the Panhandle, lasting for nearly 24 hours. Several blocks on the outskirts of Sydney will be shut down for a full-scale emergency exercise. Officials are calling it Operation East Elm Cascade. The city says Elm Street will be closed on Friday, June 19th from Greenwood Road to the east all the way to 10th Avenue on the west for the training. Officials with the city say they expect the road to be closed from 3 p.m. on Friday to support the operation. They're expecting it to reopen the following day at around 1 p.m. Mountain, closing it off to access for the entirety. They're warning everyone in advance so people understand what's happening with the enhanced presence of law enforcement and EMS on the 19th and the 20th.
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14: The humidity was out in full force today. Temperatures climbed near 90 as well. This is what we're expecting overnight. Not getting below 70 in places like Omaha, Lincoln, Nebraska City, Beatrice. Getting into the lower 60s out west will be a little bit cooler overnight, but don't expect it to last very long. The heat going to be sweltering on Tuesday. How about the conditions overnight? Precipitation likely in many parts of the state. Now, that could come in excessive amounts for south central Nebraska, which is in a flood watch. We do think there could be some severe wind, possible hail associated with these storms coming through. Here's what they look like on the map. That system you see into the early morning hours there Tuesday, it's expected to continue further to the southeast. Could be around Hebron, 3 to 4 a.m. Beatrice 4 to 5 a.m., Falls City about 5 or 6 in the morning.

0: staying south of I-80. Could be weakening as it moves as well, but the main hazard with this storm being damaging winds up to 70 miles per hour. Can't rule out a tornado or two either, but that's not the main threat with this system. Tomorrow's highs are threatening in their own right. Could be 97 degrees in McCook, mid-90s in central Nebraska, even north central Nebraska into the 90s, and humidity going to be paired with that sunshine when it's not storming. That has led to a heat advisory for the eastern third of Nebraska. Heat index values could get between 103 to 109 degrees because of the warm and humid conditions. You're encouraged to drink plenty of water. Don't let people or pets stay in vehicles unattended. In addition to the heat, severe weather possibilities, a slight risk for almost all of Nebraska. It's a day where you better be paying attention to the weather. There's that heat advisory on the eastern side of the state. In south central Nebraska, possible flooding and even a tornado watch in southwest Nebraska. Red flag warning in the panhandle. So everything from fires to tornadoes to floods to heat. It is Nebraska after all. It does get a little bit cooler come Thursday and Friday, but the next 2 days going to be warm. In southeast Nebraska, you'll see a little bit of relief late into the weekend and at the start of next week. Central Nebraska, similar pattern. Sunday is maybe a rain day, the cold front moving through, dropping those temperatures. Northwest Nebraska going to be hot Tuesday, but then not as severe as the rest of the state on Wednesday. Good news for the folks in the Chadron area. And in southwest Nebraska, you will see that heat for another couple of days and lingering into the weekend before a cool down on Sunday and Monday.
1: A NASCAR driver finished fourth yesterday at Michigan International Speedway. The racing venue can hold up to 56,000 people. By tomorrow night, the same driver will be making left-handed turns in front of 7,500 to the east of a town with fewer than 1,300.
2: At the time, and I'm talking like 1997, I used to go to Colorado National Speedway on a Saturday night, check out the races, and once in a while, we got a little treat, like a Martin Skinner or a Sterling Marlin. It was wonderful. We've got something even bigger, a bigger name coming to Nebraska. Jake, tell us all about it.
3: Yeah, so for the past few years, Kyle Larson has been bringing, two-time NASCAR Cup Series champion, won the championship for the second time last year. So he's the defending champion, and not to mention he was an Indy 500 Rookie of the Year a few years ago. He has a sprint car series called the High Limits Sprint Cars, and it's Wings 410 Sprint Cars, and he travels around the country going to local smaller dirt tracks, and he's been to Eagle Raceway right outside of Lincoln the past few years, and he's coming back next tomorrow night. So it's a great time. I mean, if you're a racing fan and you follow NASCAR, I mean, you know that you don't really get to see these drivers come to this kind of track very often. And it's not always just Kyle Larson. I mean, in the past, Casey Kane has been there. You know, Ken Schrader has come to that track as well. So it's a really cool time to go out and experience it because, you know, your most near cup track is Kansas or, you know, now Iowa or Chicagoland. So it's always something that fills up the stands at Eagle. And I'll be there again this year. Looking forward to it.
2: What kind of races are we going to see besides just the big show?
3: Yeah, so it's all sprint cars. So the way it'll kind of operate is you've got, you know, practice laps, hot laps starting just after 6. You know, they'll have, I think, heat races starting at 7:30. And then obviously you'll have the big, I think it's about 50 laps, the feature around Eagle Raceway. So Kyle Larson won it the 2 years before last year. So went back to back last year, got caught up in a wreck. So I know a lot of people will be pulling for him tomorrow night.
2: Is there anywhere in Nebraska we could see figure eight racing and or the trains? And I don't know if that's even legal anymore because of the hazards.
3: Probably not. Probably not. If I had to guess, you know better than I would.
2: Well, that was, again, this is 1997-ish when I was watching it in Colorado. The Colorado National Speedway, they had the figure eights, which was a lot of fun. And then sometimes they would do the trains. They would even hand out these train whistles, or you could buy one for $5, whatever it was. And they would do the figure eight with the three-car train. It was so much fun. The front had the gas, the back had the brakes, collisions galore. Those are special times. Back when it was great.
3: Yeah, no, those local tracks are great. I mean, I follow NASCAR. Anybody that kind of knows me knows that. But, I mean, those local tracks bring a lot of excitement.
2: They certainly do. That'll be a lot of fun. Looking forward to your

0: your story and your coverage on that event. Something else you tipped me off to recently, and we've got into this dirty little habit of playing these games.
1: Yeah.
0: Folks, about the games for those who might not know, because I had no idea until you put
1: Yeah.
0: my doorstep.
1: Well, so there's two of them that we play, and there's like for one of them, there's a bunch of different sports. So one of them's called 82 and 0, and all it is you type, you go Google 82 and 0, and you are tasked with setting up a NBA roster that can go 82 and 0. You spin a wheel, and then all of a sudden you get Charles Barkley. All right, I'm gonna put him at the small forward. LeBron James, you can put him anywhere. And the goal is to get 82 and 0. And I've gotten it now four times. I started playing it about a week ago, got it four times. They also have one for hockey that's called 98 and 0. They have one for the NFL called 20 and 0. I think they've got like a soccer World Cup one called 8 and 0 or something like that. So it's a lot of fun and it's very addicting, just to give you warning. The other, and I actually might like this one better, is called the GeoGuessr, which is sports trivia, and you drop a pin. So it'll ask you, the College World Series has been played in this Midwest city since the 1950s. Drop it on Omaha, and you get points for it. So it's, I tell you what, wake up in the morning, play those. It's kind of become a routine.
0: As a state geography B participant in eighth grade, I certainly love the geography
1: Yeah.
0: portion of the sports topic, which is also one of my favorite things is
1: Yeah.
0: sports. But for the 82 and 0, the real interesting part is that you hit the spin button and it spins and it gives you a team and a decade, and then you pick a
1: Yeah.
0: player from that team and decade. And
1: Right. That's what I should say. Yeah.
0: there's two other options. There's a team and an era that you can change. So if you don't like the first spin, you have an opportunity to change two different times throughout the course of the five picks being made. And you're trying to go 82 and 0. I have yet to get there. One of these days, Jake, I will.
1: Yeah, and I mean, like for people that are going to play it, I mean, the cheat code is to get Wilt
0: You're
1: Chamberlain.
0: built. That's
1: Wilt
0: right.
1: Chamberlain, I think I've gotten it before with LeBron, Giannis, Luka was on one of my 82 and 0 teams. So those guys that play a lot of different positions or had like crazy video game numbers, that's how you win it.
0: The one thing I have not seen yet is the Bulls from the 90s. NCN's Jake Bartecki.
1: I've seen it very rarely as well.
0: Oh, thanks
1: Yeah.
0: for telling me.
1: Very, very rarely. It's not just you.
2: A destination golf course in central Nebraska needs a little more time until they can accept regular arrivals. Nebraska Dunes held a ribbon-cutting ceremony last month, and while they have announced their presence taking over the property south of Kearney, they say they need more time. A post on social media says the course is remaining closed to the public while they continue to bring it to the standard they are seeking to achieve. Reseeding all the greens and tee boxes has happened. They've bought new equipment and redone the irrigation. Now they need some heat to help the grass grow. The post says the ownership group wants the best possible playing experience for everyone, so they are waiting until it's ready. If you're anything like me, you're always scanning the weather to see what day might be best to sneak out to the course. A relaxing nine at Kearney Country Club may be out for tonight with those severe weather chances.
3: After a hot day across Nebraska, it's not going to cool down that much overnight, particularly in the eastern part of the state. In places like Omaha, Nebraska City, Beatrice, Lincoln, not expected to even dip below 70 overnight. That shows it was a hot day today, and guess what? Going to be hot tomorrow as well. Also, likely to get some precipitation in many parts of Nebraska. Unfortunately, it's not just going to be a light rain. There could be flooding, there could be lightning, there could be severe wind as well. Here's what that looks like illustrated. The future cast looking into tomorrow morning, early tomorrow morning, as these two projected cells move from west to east, bringing with it the potential for severe weather. Tomorrow's highs, speaking of that heat, look out, as high as 95 in many parts of Nebraska, almost all of the state going to get to 90 degrees at some point. So be weather aware on Tuesday.
2: Don't fret, in less than 10 minutes, we'll have more on the weather and another round with Mother Nature right here on News Channel Nebraska. Thanks for sticking with your most trusted and local newscast during the bottom half of the hour as we get into the top stories from around the region. More than 100 years of heritage, steeped in tradition, was being celebrated over the weekend. NCN's Anna Ruth Lugo Mejia reports from the festival in Omaha.
4: A tradition that dates back more than 100 years, still very much alive in Omaha's Little Italy. Omaha Santa Lucia Festival was founded back in 1925 by Grazia Bonafede Caniglia, an immigrant from Sicily who woke every morning to say her prayers at San Filomena Catholic Church, now San Francis Cabrini. She wanted to recreate the Santa Lucia Festival to give other Italian immigrants a connection to their former country and also to their faith.
5: The Italian immigrants from Orlandini came here to Nebraska, and a lot of them settled here in Omaha. And so they brought the tradition of the Santa Lucia Festival in Orlandini to Omaha. And so because of our ancestors, we have this tradition every year.
4: The three-day festival aims to emphasize family tradition and Santa Lucia, who is a patron saint of the blind.
5: You can come to the festival, you can experience it, but it's kind of fun to watch the family history and see all these people that come every year and help every year, and they just want to keep it going. And it's all volunteer, nobody gets paid.
4: The festivities feature Italian food, bounce houses for kids, live bands, parades, street dances, and a mass. In Omaha, Ana Rodrigo Mejia, New Channel, Nebraska.
2: They're not only willing to drop everything at a moment's notice to race to the scene of a crash or a fire, members of many volunteer fire departments are also fundraisers. The Cambridge Volunteer Fire Department getting a much-needed donation to assist with the upkeep of their rigs. The Nebraska Corn Processing LLC giving the Cambridge VFD a check for $30,000 to put towards a new command and attack fire truck. CVFD says their new truck is priced out once they secure the funds. They will build it out to assist with their wildfire fighting efforts, critical during the current drought conditions in southwest Nebraska. A child missing in the panhandle through the overnight hours has been located safely. 10-year-old Kevin Martinez was found today by the Sydney Police Department. He disappeared at around 6 p.m. yesterday Mountain, and it was reported to SPD. Earlier in the day, Cheyenne County Sheriff Adam Frericks said investigators were actively following up on leads as law enforcement and other volunteers were searching. Details on where Martinez was found or his condition were not included with the information. The unofficial election results are now certified, and they will all stand. The Nebraska Board of State Canvassers gathered to unanimously call the primary election held in May. The board did not identify any automatic recounts for statewide races and have approved those results. State law is required to certify the election results as part of the process. There were about 1,150 votes shy of 360,000 people making a choice in the statewide contests. The closest race on the state level was between Denise Powell and John Kavanaugh in the 2nd Congressional District Democratic primary, with Powell winning by 1,400. One case last week and two new additional cases discovered and identified. New World Screwworm is officially in the U.S. The Texas Animal Health Commission has announced the new infestation zone after a second calf was discovered to have the parasitic insect along with a dog. The USDA discovered the cases located in southern Texas near the border with Mexico. They're to the west and southwest of San Antonio. While this is only three cases in all of the United States, producers throughout Nebraska are urged to pay close attention to their cattle and other animals for the next several months. The fly finds open skin wounds, sores, or openings within the body and feeds on tissue or flesh of warm-blooded mammals, according to the CDC. Symptoms include seeing or feeling maggots in those areas, a foul smell from the site of the infestation, and bleeding from open sores. The CDC says the fly is typically found in South America and parts of the Caribbean. Officials say it's been making its way into Central America and moving north since 2023. A northeast Nebraska man charged with killing his father is asking a judge to move his upcoming murder trial out of Wayne County. Court records show Carl Ruskamp's defense is seeking a change of venue, arguing years of publicity surrounding the case made it difficult to find an impartial jury. The defense is asking the court to either move the trial to another county or bring in a jury from outside Wayne County. Ruskamp is charged in the 2022 shooting death of his father, Gerald Ruskamp, near Wisner. A hearing on the request is scheduled for June 10th. His trial is currently set for July 20th. We've got a fuller version of the forecast for all portions of Nebraska coming up next on NCN.
1: (laughs)
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2: Day across much of Nebraska, but not windy. Of course, unless you're in Kearney. Look at this 5-mile-an-hour wind in North Platte. 44 in Kearney. I wouldn't believe it unless I'd lived there before. It's a windy town. That happens. Great city. A little windy. That was the case today. The rest of the state, not so much. Tonight's lows not dipping below 70 for parts of the state. Some areas do get down to as low as 60, maybe even 59 in Valentine. But a hot day today on the horizon for tomorrow as well. In the meantime, severe weather chances across most of the state. I could see rain, could see thunder, could see some hail, some severe winds. This is what it looks like on the map. Couple of possible severe cells moving through into the early morning hours of tomorrow. As far as those highs, we might hit 95. McCook might see 97. We're pushing close to triple digits in parts of Nebraska. Almost everywhere going to see 90. Heat indexes, though, those are going to exceed 100, particularly in eastern and southeast Nebraska, prompting a heat advisory. Here are the conditions to go with it. Sunny, potential for some storms. Now, looking at the severe weather outlook, be aware tomorrow, a slight chance of severe weather for almost all of the Cornhusker State.
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13: Nebraska is so unique, and I think it starts with its people. My family and I have had the chance to connect with so many people around the state, both professionally and personally. There is a real sense of community to Nebraska.

0: Nebraska. They care about other people. Nebraskans care about others. And I think that's why it's so important to tell the stories of as many Nebraskans as possible. You know, the issues that folks are facing in southeast Nebraska are in a lot of ways the same that they're facing in the rural panhandle or in central Nebraska or even in the Omaha and Lincoln metros. And I think that, knowing those stories, is a way for folks in Nebraska to kind of come together, to relate to one another, and maybe come to a better understanding of ways to solve the issues that affect everyone on a day-to-day basis.
1: Old Red 99.5 is doing it again, going bigger than the year before. Trevor Steinmeier shares the details of a concert coming to southeast Nebraska in mid-August, and VIP tickets will be taken off the market soon. It's called the Last Call for Summer Concert, and it's going to be down in February. Trevor Steinmeier joins us from Old Red 99.5. Trevor, tell me a little bit about last year's Last Call for Summer Concert and why you decided to redo it this time.
2: We've always wanted to put on a country show of our own. And last year we kind of just pulled the trigger and tried to run with it. And last year we had Shenandoah, which was great, a great 90s country band, and had about 1,500 people there at the show. And everybody loved it. We put the stage right in the center of the Jefferson County Speedway, and people brought their lawn chairs, and we had VIP seating, and man, the crowd just loved it. And Shenandoah did a heck of a job entertaining the crowd. Last year we had a local guy open, which was great too. And so we sat down afterwards and kind of discussed what went wrong and what went well. And man, the what went well far exceeded the what went bad. So we're like, hey, let's try this again.
1: Well, we're doing it again. Little Texas and Jake Worthington are coming this year. What do you expect for size of a crowd, the reaction to these folks playing?
2: Yeah, I'm excited for this show. We decided to go a little bit bigger than last year. So we spent a little bit more money and got a double headliner. Instead of having an opener, we'll just have two kind of mainstream headlining shows. Little Texas, of course, got a million hits. God Bless Texas, about all those lovely Texas women, and My Love. And they just got tons of top 25 hits. So they're going to be great. They're actually opening the show. So they wanted to tip their hat to the young guy, Jake Worthington. He is originally from the Oklahoma, Texas area. He's up and comer. He was on Blake Shelton's team on The Voice. That's where he kind of got really going in country music. In these last couple years, he's been recording, and his latest album just released earlier this year. It's got a duet on there with Miranda Lambert. So he has been on tour with like Luke Combs and some big names like that, opening the show for them. It was announced just a couple of weeks ago that he's taking a step back from country music. He wants to spend some time with his wife and his kid and work on himself a little bit, but he will be doing our show. So we made sure that was definitely going to be still on for our show. So we're looking forward to it. Jake has that old country sound. I would compare him to like George Jones almost. So it's going to be a great kind of mix of music and a good show for people to come and see.
1: Now, what is it about this show that fits Old Red and your listeners?
2: I would say that our listeners, they really like a music variety, and they really go wild when we play, you know, when we have a 90s country weekend, or we have Throwback Thursdays where we play that older country. So, you know, just tying in with that, and we really had a lot of compliments from last year about that type of music, that old type of music. I think it's great when you go to a concert and you know every word to every song. So that's kind of what we're gearing for with this one as well.
1: You mentioned 1,500 last year. This year, tickets, what time, what place? Give me all the details so folks can get those before they get sold out.
2: Yeah, so in just the end of next week, actually, we're going to end our VIP sales because we're kind of getting low on space there. So if people want to get those VIP tickets, the place to go is eventbrite.com. Search last call for summer. That'll bring it up. You can also head to our website, olred995.com, and that's another outlet where you can get

0: all the information. We have camping available here, plenty of hotel space as well. So if you're coming from a ways away, we got a spot for you.
1: I'm going to make my pitch now. Next year, we involve some racing.
0: Ooh, we actually talked about that last year, how cool it would be to have a car going around. A little dangerous, but
1: Sure.
0: maybe we could just like play dodgeball or something with
1: The danger makes it fun. Trevor, thanks so much and best of luck to you
0: it.
1: guys at Ole Red for the last call summer concert.
2: Scotty McCreery at the Lincoln County Fair, North Platte, Nebraska, Friday, July 24th.
3: The humidity was out in full force today. Temperatures climbed near 90 as well. This is what we're expecting overnight. Not getting below 70 in places like Omaha, Lincoln, Nebraska City, Beatrice. Getting into the lower 60s out west will be a little bit cooler overnight, but don't expect it to last very long. The heat going to be sweltering on Tuesday. How about the conditions overnight? Precipitation likely in many parts of the state. Now, that could come in excessive amounts for south central Nebraska, which is in a flood watch. We do think there could be some severe wind, possible hail associated with these storms coming through. Here's what they look like on the map. That system you see into the early morning hours there Tuesday, it's expected to continue further to the southeast. Could be around Hebron 3 to 4 a.m., Beatrice 4 to 5 a.m., Falls City about 5 or 6 in the morning. Staying south of I-80 could be weakening as it moves as well, but the main hazard with this storm being damaging winds up to 70 miles per hour. Can't rule out a tornado or two either, but that's not the main threat with this system. Tomorrow's highs are threatening in their own right. Could be 97 degrees in McCook, mid-90s in central Nebraska, even north central Nebraska into the 90s, and humidity going to be paired with that sunshine when it's not storming. That has led to a heat advisory for the eastern third of Nebraska. Heat index values could get between 103 to 109 degrees because of the warm and humid conditions. You're encouraged to drink plenty of water. Don't let people or pets stay in vehicles unattended. In addition to the heat, severe weather possibilities, a slight risk for almost all of Nebraska. It's a day where you better be paying attention to the weather. There's that heat advisory on the eastern side of the state. In south central Nebraska, possible flooding and even a tornado watch in southwest Nebraska. Red flag warning in the panhandle. So everything from fires to tornadoes to floods to heat. It is Nebraska after all. It does get a little bit cooler come Thursday and Friday, but the next 2 days going to be warm. In southeast Nebraska, you'll see a little bit of relief late into the weekend and at the start of next week. Central Nebraska, similar pattern. Sunday is maybe a rain day, the cold front moving through, dropping those temperatures. Northwest Nebraska going to be hot Tuesday, but then not as severe as the rest of the state on Wednesday. Good news for the folks in the Chadron area. And in southwest Nebraska, you will see that heat for another couple of days and lingering into the weekend before a cool down on Sunday and Monday.
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5: New West Sports Medicine has been a valued partner of UNK Athletics for many years, and the level of expertise that they bring to quality of care that they bring for our student athletes is exceptional.

0: the future remains bright for Nebraska baseball. Drew Grego was named a second-team freshman All-American by the National Collegiate Baseball Writers Association. He's the third Husker to garner this type of honor under head coach Will Bolt. Grego was the Big Ten Freshman of the Year behind a .326 batting average with 13 doubles, 7 home runs, and a triple. The outfielder who prepped at Bellevue West drove in 44 runs, the third most by a freshman in the 2000s, trailing Matt Hopper and Alex Gordon. The Big Ten Conference changing things up a little bit for the women's basketball schedule, at least compared to volleyball. Each team will play 18 tilts, and the Huskers get one squad twice. Iowa. Big Red and the Hawkeyes facing each other in a home and away while playing every other conference foe once. They've not released official dates yet for the schedule, although Nebraska does know where they will be going. A trip to California is on tap to face the Bruins of UCLA and the USC Trojans, along with a swing out east to play Maryland and Rutgers. Nebraska is also bringing NCAA tournament teams from last year, Michigan, Michigan State, Minnesota, Ohio State, Oregon, and Washington to Pinnacle Bank Arena, along with Penn State and Wisconsin. Coming off an NCAA tourney appearance, Britt Prince, Amaya Hargrove, and Logan Nisley will lead Nebraska into the campaign. Natalie Potts is also expected to return from injury, along with several transfers and a pair of top 100 high school recruits. Youth from across the state descending once again on Central Nebraska for the annual High School Clay Shooting Competition. The annual event is held at Heartland Public Shooting Park, just to the west of Grand Island. The Nebraska Scholastic Clay Target Program organizes the competition every year. Beyond handing out trophies, the SCTP says they want teens to also learn the discipline needed to become good shooters.
1: Shooting sports are one of the biggest growing events going on in the country right now. It's a lot of discipline, and they learn how to care for their equipment, and they get to do a lot of different things that not everybody gets an opportunity to do.
0: Blair High School taking home the team trophy, followed by Kimball and Southern Valley. The Bears also sweeping the individual varsity competition, with William Jensen and Jaden Backman taking home first place. Thanks for making NCN your choice for coverage of local stories mattering to you. 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

0: Thanks for joining us on News Channel Nebraska. Coming up this hour on NCN, a dedication ceremony was held in Northeast Nebraska, honoring members of the military, past and present. Dozens of committed bicyclists are stepping into the pedals for a bike ride across Nebraska. A program is preparing the next generation of educators to better teach our students in the Cornhusker State. They're digging in for a new program of Backyard Farmer, and it's coming to central Nebraska next week. We may have to dig in our heels for a bout of severe weather, as the potential has increased, especially in southern Nebraska. For the first time this hour, we get a look at the forecast.
1: After a hot day across Nebraska, it's not going to cool down that much overnight, particularly in the eastern part of the state. In places like Omaha, Nebraska City, Beatrice, Lincoln, not expected to even dip below 70 overnight. That shows it was a hot day today, and guess what? Going to be hot tomorrow as well. Also likely to get some precipitation in many parts of Nebraska. Unfortunately, it's not just going to be a light rain. There could be flooding. There could be lightning. There could be severe wind as well. Here's what that looks like illustrated. The future cast looking into tomorrow morning, early tomorrow morning, as these two projected cells move from west to east, bringing with it the potential for severe weather. Tomorrow's highs, speaking of that heat, look out, as high as 95 in many parts of Nebraska, almost all of the state going to get to 90 degrees at some point. So be weather aware on Tuesday.
0: And we'll get back into the weather a little bit later for a longer look. For the time being, we're taking a peek at the top stories from around Nebraska. Healthcare providers and community leaders breaking ground on a new North Kearney Medical Campus, they say, will expand access to meet the needs of a growing region. Kearney Regional Medical Center, Platte Valley Medical, and Bryan Health officially breaking ground on the future Oak Park campus near the intersection of 56th Street and 2nd Avenue on the north end of town. The facility is expected to include primary care services, urgent care, and a full outpatient imaging center.
2: You have to respond to the needs of the communities you serve. I think that's something that Kearney Regional has always stood for over the years. And when you see the gaps in after-hours care on the north side of Kearney, it just became kind of a natural fit for us to expand primary care up here with those other things attached to it.
0: Leaders say the project is designed to bring medical services closer to a rapidly growing area of the city while helping reduce travel times and improve access for patients. The campus will have space for up to 10 primary care providers, along with expanded imaging services, including MRI, CT scans, ultrasound, and x-rays.
3: One of our anchoring assumptions is around access to care and opening up access for our patients and community, and this site really does that.
0: The new facility is scheduled to open in the fall of next year. Hundreds of bicyclists from across the country are riding hundreds of miles across Nebraska this week as Bicycle Ride Across Nebraska gets underway. NCN's Casey Weinberg caught up with participants as the event kicked off in Valentine.
4: This is a sight that will catch your eye. Dozens of tents and campers lined up outside of a school.
5: I am a 70-year-old teenager.
4: Jackie Phelan from San Francisco is one of hundreds of riders taking part in the Bicycle Ride Across Nebraska, which kicked off this weekend in Valentine.
5: I did think about not coming. I canceled my plane ticket.
4: That's because Phelan signed up for this ride in January. But shortly after, her husband's health took a turn for the worse.
5: I didn't want to have anything pulling me up to Nebraska when Charlie's dying, but as it happened, it was 1 a.m. and my flight, I reinstated it after I found out he had died.
4: 10 hours after her husband died, Phelan boarded a flight to come to this event. After all, their relationship was built around biking.
5: He's a bicycle frame builder, I'm a bicycle racer. Our whole lives are two-wheel transportation.
4: Phelan's late husband, Charlie Cunningham, co-founded Wilderness Trail Bikes. He invented a number of features for use on modern mountain bikes.
5: He only made 188 bikes, but they're considered priceless for the people that have them. This is me when I was 29.
4: Phelan herself is a three-time National Off-Road Bicycle Association champion and a pioneer for women's mountain biking.
5: But I share this with the women I teach mountain bike skills to, that you can do stuff even while you're scared.

0: You don't have to pretend like you're fearless.
1: Riders left Valentine Sunday, choosing routes of 3, 4, or 7 days, with the longest ending in Arlington on Saturday.
2: You see it completely different on a bike. You get to see, as you're going from town to town, you get to see the landscape, which is so beautiful. People think of Nebraska as being like just super flat and boring, and it's absolutely not.
1: Carol Wise, carver of Papillion, Nebraska, has taken part in this ride for several years.
2: The community aspect when you're going into the towns and just how much they embrace us and enjoy like 500 people coming into their community is really cool to see.
1: A community and culture that Phelan is confident will help her through her grief.
0: Everybody that rides here already knows that it's almost impossible to remain pissed off or sad when you get on the bike. It just starts delivering endorphins and suddenly the world looks a lot better. So it's massively therapeutic.
1: Which is why this national champion says the ride isn't about winning a medal, but a positive mindset. In Valentine, Casey Wunnenberg, News Channel, Nebraska.
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7: High school students are speaking out against the new cell phone policy they believe could create safety concerns and limit valuable learning opportunities. Two members of a student-led organization called SWARM, which stands for Students Against Reckless Management, speaking to the Norfolk Public Schools Board of Education about the district's updated cell phone policy. The organization was created to give students a voice in decisions made by the school board.
8: Most of the feedback I hear is about how it's unenforceable, and then there's no way that they're going to be able to keep 1,200 students to follow it. And so that's part of my goal here today, is to be able to adjust it so that it's both more beneficial and also kindles the anger of the students a little less.
7: Russell and fellow student Kaylin Elliott argued cell phones can improve student safety and provide valuable learning opportunities. The current policy limits phone use during the school day, allowing for exceptions in emergencies or for educational purposes. Board members also clarifying students may use their phones during off-campus lunch when they're off school property. State-approved teacher program has been certified by the state to address the teacher shortages throughout Nebraska. The program is through Teachers of Tomorrow, which is one of the nation's largest teacher preparation programs. The organization says it offers a flexible, modern preparation pathway built for working adults, career changers, recent graduates, and others who want to pursue a meaningful career in education.
9: A lot of our curriculum, and again, it's all tailored to what the state requires, is there is some content, but a lot of it is those methods and pedagogy for how to actually impart the knowledge that you have as an instructor.
7: According to the Nebraska Department of Education, 135 school districts reported unfilled teaching positions at the start of the 2025-26 school year. Nearly 500 jobs were not filled by fully qualified personnel, while another 100-plus positions remained vacant statewide. The University of Nebraska at Kearney researcher is receiving a $500,000 federal grant for peanut allergy research. The award also marks a first for the university.

UNK Associate Biology Professor Joe Dolenz has been awarded the grant from the National Institutes of Health for his project, Androgens Protect Against Development of Immune Responses to Peanut. The 4-year grant will fund research into why males and females respond differently.

0: Nebraska next week, and the public is invited to watch the recording. It's called Backyard Farmer, known as the longest-running locally produced TV series in the United States. It's a traveling show, and they're coming to Kearney next week, set for Tuesday. The show is inviting anyone to come out and see how they film it at the Heritage Park near the Gail and Michael Yanny Pavilion building. Not only can people watch the show, they have a chance to learn a few tips on planting and gardening before the show starts recording. Activities begin at 3:15 p.m. Central, followed up with a Q&A session an hour later. And at 5 p.m., the show starts to film. They say to be sure to bring a chair or a blanket, and if it rains, they will move it inside.
1: This is Nebraska, and so is this. News Channel Nebraska's mission is to connect everyone in Nebraska, urban and rural. No matter who you are, where you live, or what you believe, we are all Nebraskans living the good life. NCN believes there's value in covering every single community, no matter how small. Because when people in Palisade understand what happens in Grand Island, and when people in Scotts Bluff get to share their story with the people of Niobrara, we become one Nebraska. If there's a story in your community, we want to be the ones to tell it. With so much division between us, Nebraska's success depends on our ability to relate to each other. This is Nebraska, and Nebraska is home.
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11: A hot day across much of Nebraska, but not windy. Of course, unless you're in Kearney. Look at this 5-mile-an-hour wind in North Platte. 44 in Kearney. I wouldn't believe it unless I'd lived there before. It's a windy town. That happens. Great city. A little windy. That was the case today. The rest of the state, not so much. Tonight's lows not dipping below 70 for parts of the state. Some areas do get down to as low as 60, maybe even 59 in Valentine. But a hot day today on the horizon for tomorrow as well. In the meantime, severe weather chances across most of the state. I could see rain, could see thunder, could see some hail, some severe winds. This is what it looks like on the map. Couple of possible severe cells moving through into the early morning hours of tomorrow. As far as those highs, we might hit 95. McCook might see 97. We're pushing close to triple digits in parts of Nebraska. Almost everywhere going to see 90. Heat indexes, though, those are going to exceed 100, particularly in eastern and southeast Nebraska, prompting a heat advisory. Here are the conditions to go with it. Sunny, potential for some storms. Now, looking at the severe weather outlook, be aware tomorrow, a slight chance of severe weather for almost all of the Cornhusker State.
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5: 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NCN's Brendan Flood takes us to Schuyler for the dedication ceremony.
6: From active members to retired veterans, the Schuyler dedication ceremony here at the Colfax County Veteran Memorial honored them all.
7: It makes me feel really, really honored. It makes me feel honored to be part of a tradition, especially a legacy that this county and especially this city has to offer.
8: Veterans from multiple generations gathered in Schuyler Sunday for a ceremony recognizing the service and sacrifice of military members and their families. The event brought together community members, elected leaders, and veterans to reflect on the impact military service has had across Colfax County. Along with remarks from veterans and Governor Jim Pillen, the ceremony featured historical military reenactors portraying soldiers from different American conflicts. The displays gave attendees a chance to learn about the experiences of service members from past generations while honoring those who serve today.
9: It means a lot. My husband is a Vietnam veteran, and he never got the recognition he deserved, as many of the speakers talked about today when he got out of Vietnam. And it's just very meaningful. And it's very honorable, and I think people really appreciate it.
8: For many, the event served as a reminder that the sacrifices made by veterans span generations. Organizers say recognizing those contributions helped preserve the stories of local service members while connecting younger generations to the nation's military history.
7: You can be a veteran from World War II and meet up with a veteran of this current past war that we've had, and we will click like butter on toast. We'll have great, amazing conversations, and it's always good to see from our previous predecessors to see what lessons we have to learn from them.
8: Panita says that shared bond is something all veterans understand, regardless of when and where they served. In Schuyler, Brendan Flood, News Channel Nebraska.
5: Hills and pine trees in the background is what appears to be an emergency situation. It could have a slight feel of the movie Red Dawn. Situated just below the water towers for a portion of an upcoming training in the Panhandle, lasting for nearly 24 hours. Several blocks on the outskirts of Sydney will be shut down for a full-scale emergency exercise. Officials are calling it Operation East Elm Cascade. The city says Elm Street will be closed on Friday, June 19th from Greenwood Road to the east all the way to 10th Avenue on the west for the training. Officials with the city say they expect the road to be closed from 3 p.m. on Friday to support the operation. They're expecting it to reopen the following day at around 1 p.m. Mountain, closing it off to access for the entirety. They're warning everyone in advance so people understand what's happening with the enhanced presence of law enforcement and EMS on the 19th and the 20th.
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15: The humidity was out in full force today. Temperatures climbed near 90 as well. This is what we're expecting overnight. Not getting below 70 in places like Omaha, Lincoln, Nebraska City, Beatrice. Getting into the lower 60s out west will be a little bit cooler overnight, but don't expect it to last very long. The heat going to be sweltering on Tuesday. How about the conditions overnight? Precipitation likely in many parts of the state. Now, that could come in excessive amounts for south central Nebraska, which is in a flood watch. We do think there could be some severe wind, possible hail associated with these storms coming through. Here's what they look like on the map. That system you see into the early morning hours there Tuesday, it's expected to continue further to the southeast. Could be around Hebron 3 to 4 a.m., Beatrice 4 to 5 a.m., Falls City about 5 or 6 in the morning. Staying south of I-80 could be weakening as it moves as well, but the main hazard with this storm being damaging winds up to 70 miles per hour. Can't rule out a tornado or two either, but that's not the main threat with this system. Tomorrow's highs are threatening in their own right. Could be 97 degrees in McCook, mid-90s in central Nebraska, even north central Nebraska into the 90s, and humidity going to be paired with that sunshine when it's not storming. That has led to a heat advisory for the eastern third of Nebraska. Heat index values could get between 103 to 100.

0: 9 degrees because of the warm and humid conditions. You're encouraged to drink plenty of water. Don't let people or pets stay in vehicles unattended. In addition to the heat, severe weather possibilities, a slight risk for almost all of Nebraska. It's a day where you better be paying attention to the weather. There's that heat advisory on the eastern side of the state. In south central Nebraska, possible flooding and even a tornado watch in southwest Nebraska. Red flag warning in the panhandle. So everything from fires to tornadoes to floods to heat. It is Nebraska after all. It does get a little bit cooler come Thursday and Friday, but the next 2 days going to be warm. In southeast Nebraska, you'll see a little bit of relief late into the weekend and at the start of next week. Central Nebraska, similar pattern. Sunday is maybe a rain day, the cold front moving through, dropping those temperatures. Northwest Nebraska going to be hot Tuesday, but then not as severe as the rest of the state on Wednesday. Good news for the folks in the Chadron area. And in southwest Nebraska, you will see that heat for another couple of days and lingering into the weekend before a cool down on Sunday and Monday.
1: A NASCAR driver finished fourth yesterday at Michigan International Speedway. The racing venue can hold up to 56,000 people. By tomorrow night, the same driver will be making left-handed turns in front of 7,500 to the east of a town with fewer than 1,300.
2: At the time, and I'm talking like 1997, I used to go to Colorado National Speedway on a Saturday night, check out the races, and once in a while, we got a little treat, like a Martin Skinner or a Sterling Marlin. It was wonderful. We've got something even bigger, a bigger name coming to Nebraska. Jake, tell us all about it.
3: Yeah, so for the past few years, Kyle Larson has been bringing, who's, by the way, two-time NASCAR Cup Series champion, won the championship for the second time last year. So he's the defending champion, and not to mention he was an Indy 500 Rookie of the Year a few years ago. He has a sprint car series called the High Limits Sprint Cars, and it's Wings 410 Sprint Cars, and he travels around the country going to local smaller dirt tracks, and he's been to Eagle Raceway right outside of Lincoln the past few years, and he's coming back next tomorrow night. So it's a great time. I mean, if you're a racing fan and you follow NASCAR, I mean, you know that you don't really get to see these drivers come to this kind of track very often. And it's not always just Kyle Larson. I mean, in the past, Casey Kane has been there. You know, Ken Schrader has come to that track as well. So it's a really cool time to go out and experience it because, you know, your most near cup track is Kansas or, you know, now Iowa or Chicagoland. So it's always something that fills up the stands at Eagle. And I'll be there again this year. Looking forward to it.
2: What kind of races are we going to see besides just the big show?
3: Yeah, so it's all sprint cars. So the way it'll kind of operate is you've got, you know, practice laps, hot laps starting just after 6. They'll have, I think, heat races starting at 7:30, and then obviously you'll have the big, I think it's about 50 laps, the feature around Eagle Raceway. So Kyle Larson won it the 2 years before last year, so went back-to-back last year, got caught up in a wreck. So I know a lot of people will be pulling for him tomorrow night.
2: Is there anywhere in Nebraska we could see figure eight racing and or the trains? And I don't know if that's even legal anymore because of the hazards.
3: Probably not. Probably not, if I had to guess. You know better than I would.
2: Well, that was, again, this is 1997-ish when I was watching it in Colorado. The Colorado National Speedway, they had the figure eights, which was a lot of fun. And then they would do the trains. They would even hand out these train whistles, or you could buy one for $5, whatever it was. And they would do the figure eight with the three-car train. It was so much fun. The front had the gas. The back had the brakes. Collisions galore. Those are special times. Back when it was great.
3: Yeah, no, those local tracks are great. I mean, I follow NASCAR. Anybody that kind of knows me knows that. But, I mean, those local tracks bring a lot of excitement.
2: They certainly do. That'll be a lot of fun. Looking forward to your story and your coverage on that event. Something else you tipped me off to recently, and we've got into this dirty little habit of playing these games.
3: Yeah.
2: Folks, about the games for those who might not know, because I had no idea until you
3: were
2: my doorstep. Well,
3: so there's two of them that we play, and there's like, for one of them, there's a bunch of different sports. So one of them's called 82-0, and all it is you type, you go Google 82-0, and you are tasked with setting up a NBA roster that can go 82-0. You spin a wheel, and then all of a sudden you get Charles Barkley. All right, I'm going to put him at the small forward. LeBron James, you can put him anywhere. And the goal is to get 82-0, and I've gotten it now four times. I started playing it about a week ago, got it four times. They also have one

0: hockey that's called 98-0. They have one for the NFL called 20-0. I think they've got like a soccer World Cup one called 8-0 or something like that. So it's a lot of fun and it's very addicting, just to give you warning. The other, and I actually might like this one better, is called the GeoGuessr, which is sports trivia. And you drop a pin, so it'll ask you, you know, the College World Series has been played in this Midwest city since the 1950s. Drop it on Omaha and you get points for it. So it's, I tell you what, wake up in the morning, play those. It's kind of become a routine.
1: As a state geography B participant in eighth grade, I certainly love the geography portion of the sports topic, which is also one of my favorite things is sports. Yeah. But for the 82-0, the real interesting part is that you hit the spin button and it spins and it gives you a team and a decade. And then you pick a player from that team and decade.
0: Right.
1: And
0: that's what I should say. Yeah.
1: There's two other options. There's a team and an era that you can change. So if you don't like the first spin, you have an opportunity to change two different times throughout the course of the five picks being made. And you're trying to go 82-0. I have yet to get there. One of these days, Jake, I will.
0: Yeah, and I mean, like, for people that are going to play it, I mean, the cheat code is to get Wilt Chamberlain. Chamberlain, you know, I think I've gotten it before with LeBron, Giannis, Luka was on one of my 82-0 teams. So those guys that play a lot of different positions or had, like, crazy video game numbers, that's how you win it.
1: The one thing I have not seen yet is the Bulls from the 90s. NCN's Jake Bartecki.
0: I've seen it very rarely as well.
1: Oh,
0: Very, very rarely. It's not just you.
2: A destination golf course in central Nebraska needs a little more time until they can accept regular arrivals. Nebraska Dunes held a ribbon-cutting ceremony last month, and while they have announced their presence taking over the property south of Kearney, they say they need more time. A post on social media says the course is remaining closed to the public while they continue to bring it to the standard they are seeking to achieve. Reseeding all the greens and tee boxes has happened. They've bought new equipment and redone the irrigation. Now they need some heat to help the grass grow. The post says the ownership group wants the best possible playing experience for everyone, so they are waiting until it's ready. If you're anything like me, you're always scanning the weather to see what day might be best to sneak out to the course. A relaxing 9 at Kearney Country Club may be out for tonight with those severe weather chances.
3: After a hot day across Nebraska, it's not going to cool down that much overnight, particularly in the eastern part of the state. In places like Omaha, Nebraska City, Beatrice, Lincoln, not expected to even dip below 70 overnight. That shows it was a hot day today, and guess what? Going to be hot tomorrow as well. Also likely to get some precipitation in many parts of Nebraska. Unfortunately, it's not just going to be a light rain. There could be flooding. There could be lightning. There could be severe wind as well. Here's what that looks like illustrated. The future cast looking into tomorrow morning, early tomorrow morning, as these two projected cells move from west to east, bringing with it the potential for severe weather. Tomorrow's highs, speaking of that heat, look out, as high as 95 in many parts of Nebraska, almost all of the state going to get to 90 degrees at some point. So be weather aware on Tuesday.
2: Don't fret, in less than 10 minutes, we'll have more on the weather and another round with Mother Nature right here on News Channel Nebraska. Thanks for sticking with your most trusted and local newscast during the bottom half of the hour as we get into the top stories from around the region. More than 100 years of heritage, steeped in tradition, was being celebrated over the weekend. NCN's Anna Ruth Lugo Mejia reports from the festival in Omaha.
4: A tradition that dates back more than 100 years, still very much alive in Omaha's Little Italy. Omaha Santa Lucia Festival was funded back in 1925 by Grazia Bonafede Caniglia, an immigrant from Sicily who woke every morning to say her prayers at San Filomena Catholic Church, now San Francis Cabrini. She wanted to recreate the Santa Lucia Festival to give other Italian immigrants a connection to their former country and also to their faith.
5: The Italian immigrants from Orlandini came here to Nebraska, and a lot of them settled here in Omaha. And so they brought the tradition of the Santa Lucia Festival in Orlandini to Omaha. And so because of our ancestors, we have this tradition every year.
4: The three-day festival aims to emphasize family tradition and Santa Lucia, who is the patron saint of the

0: blind.
1: You can come to the festival, you can experience it, but it's kind of fun to watch the family history and see all these people that come every year and help every year, and they just want to keep it going. And it's all volunteer. Nobody gets paid.
0: The festivities feature Italian food, bounce houses for kids, live bands, parades, street dances, and a mass. In Omaha, Ana Rodrigo Mejia, New Channel, Nebraska.
2: They're not only willing to drop everything at a moment's notice to race to the scene of a crash or a fire, members of many volunteer fire departments are also fundraisers. The Cambridge Volunteer Fire Department getting a much-needed donation to assist with the upkeep of their rigs. The Nebraska Corn Processing LLC giving the Cambridge VFD a check for $30,000 to put towards a new command and attack fire truck. CVFD says their new truck is priced out once they secure the funds. They will build it out to assist with their wildfire fighting efforts, critical during the current drought conditions in southwest Nebraska. A child missing in the panhandle through the overnight hours has been located safely. 10-year-old Kevin Martinez was found today by the Sydney Police Department. He disappeared at around 6 p.m. yesterday Mountain, and it was reported to SPD. Earlier in the day, Cheyenne County Sheriff Adam Frericks said investigators were actively following up on leads as law enforcement and other volunteers were searching. Details on where Martinez was found or his condition were not included with the information. The unofficial election results are now certified, and they will all stand. The Nebraska Board of State Canvassers gathered to unanimously call the primary election held in May. The board did not identify any automatic recounts for statewide races and have approved those results. State law is required to certify the election results as part of the process. There were about 1,150 votes shy of 360,000 people making a choice in the statewide contests. The closest race on the state level was between Denise Powell and John Kavanaugh in the 2nd Congressional District Democratic primary, with Powell winning by 1,400. One case last week and two new additional cases discovered and identified. New World screwworm is officially in the U.S. The Texas Animal Health Commission has announced the new infestation zone after a second calf was discovered to have the parasitic insect along with a dog. The USDA discovered the cases located in southern Texas near the border with Mexico. They're to the west and southwest of San Antonio. While this is only three cases in all of the United States, producers throughout Nebraska are urged to pay close attention to their cattle and other animals for the next several months. The fly finds open skin wounds, sores, or openings within the body and feeds on tissue or flesh of warm-blooded mammals, according to the CDC. Symptoms include seeing or feeling maggots in those areas, a foul smell from the site of the infestation, and bleeding from open sores. The CDC says the fly is typically found in South America and parts of the Caribbean. Officials say it's been making its way into Central America and moving north since 2023. A northeast Nebraska man charged with killing his father is asking a judge to move his upcoming murder trial out of Wayne County. Court records show Carl Ruskamp's defense is seeking a change of venue, arguing years of publicity surrounding the case made it difficult to find an impartial jury. The defense is asking the court to either move the trial to another county or bring in a jury from outside Wayne County. Ruskamp is charged in the 2022 shooting death of his father, Gerald Ruskamp, near Wisner. A hearing on the request is scheduled for June 10th. His trial is currently set for July 20th. We've got a fuller version of the forecast for all portions of Nebraska coming up next on NCN.
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4: A hot day across much of Nebraska, but not windy. Of course, unless you're in Kearney. Look at this 5-mile-an-hour wind in North Platte. 44 in Kearney. I wouldn't believe it unless I'd lived there before. It's a windy town. That happens. Great city. A little windy. That was the case today. The rest of the state, not so much. Tonight's lows not dipping below 70 for parts of the state. Some areas do get down to as low as 60, maybe even 59 in Valentine. But a hot day today on the horizon for tomorrow as well. In the meantime, severe weather chances across most of the state. I could see rain, could see thunder, could see some hail, some severe winds. This is what it looks like on the map. A couple of possible severe cells moving through into the early morning hours of tomorrow. As far as those highs, we might hit 95. McCook might see 97. We're pushing close to triple digits in parts of Nebraska. Almost everywhere going to see 90. Heat indexes, though, those are going to exceed 100, particularly in eastern and southeast Nebraska, prompting a heat advisory. Here are the conditions to go with it. Sunny, potential for some storms. Now, looking at the severe weather outlook, be aware tomorrow, a slight chance of severe weather for almost all of the Cornhusker State.
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12: 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From Long Pine to Chadron and Nebraska City to Rushville, from the challenging stories to the joyful ones, you'll find news from across the state in every NCN broadcast. 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

0: 99.5 is doing it again, going bigger than the year before. Trevor Steinmeier shares the details of a concert coming to Southeast Nebraska in mid-August, and VIP tickets will be taken off the market soon.
1: It's called the Last Call for Summer Concert, and it's going to be down in February. Trevor Steinmeier joins us from Old Red 99.5. Trevor, tell me a little bit about last year's Last Call for Summer Concert and why you decided to redo it this time.
2: We've always wanted to put on a country show of our own, and last year we kind of just pulled the trigger and tried to run with it. And last year we had Shenandoah, which was great, a great 90s country band, and had about 1,500 people there at the show, and everybody loved it. We put the stage right in the center of the Jefferson County Speedway, and people brought their lawn chairs, and we had VIP seating, and man, the crowd just loved it, and Shenandoah did a heck of a job entertaining the crowd. Last year we had a local guy open, which was great too, and so we sat down afterwards and kind of discussed what went wrong and what went well, and man, the what went well far exceeded the what went bad. So we're like, hey, let's try this again.
1: Well, we're doing it again. Little Texas and Jake Worthington are coming this year. What do you expect for size of a crowd, the reaction to these folks playing?
2: Yeah, I'm excited for this show. We decided to go a little bit bigger than last year. So we spent a little bit more money and got a double headliner. Instead of having an opener, we'll just have two kind of mainstream headlining shows. Little Texas, of course, got a million hits. God bless Texas about all those, the lovely Texas women and My Love. And they just got tons of top 25 hits. So they're going to be great. They're actually opening the show. So they wanted to tip their hat to the young guy, Jake Worthington. He is originally from the Oklahoma, Texas area. He's up and comer. He was on Blake Shelton's team on The Voice. That's where he kind of got really going in country music. In these last couple years, he's been recording, and his latest album just released earlier this year. It's got a duet on there with Miranda Lambert. So he has been on tour with like Luke Combs and some big names like that, opening the show for them. It was announced just a couple of weeks ago that he's taking a step back from country music. He wants to spend some time with his wife and his kid and work on himself a little bit, but he will be doing our show. So we made sure that that was definitely going to be still on for our show. So we're looking forward to it. Jake has that old country sound. I would compare him to like George Jones almost. So it's going to be a great kind of mix of music and a good show for people to come and see.
1: Now, what is it about this show that fits Old Red and your listeners?
2: I would say that our listeners, they really like a music variety, and they really go wild when we play, you know, when we have a 90s country weekend, or we have throwback Thursdays where we play that older country. So, you know, just tying in with that, and we really had a lot of compliments from last year about that type of music, that old type of music. I think it's great when you go to a concert and you know every word to every song. So that's kind of what we're gearing for with this one as well.
1: You mentioned 1,500 last year. This year, tickets, what time, what place? Give me all the details so folks can get those before they get sold out.
2: Yeah, so in just the end of next week, actually, we're going to end our VIP sales because we're kind of getting low on space there. So if people want to get those VIP tickets, the place to go is eventbrite.com. Search Last Call for Summer. That'll bring it up. You can also head to our website, oldred995.com, and that's another outlet where you can get all the information. We have camping available here, plenty of hotel space as well. So if you're coming from a ways away, we got a spot for you.
1: I'm going to make my pitch now. Next year, we involve some racing.
2: Ooh, we actually talked about that last year, how cool it would be to have a car going around. A little dangerous, but maybe we could just like play dodgeball or something with it.
1: The danger makes it fun. Trevor, thanks so much. Best of luck to you guys at Old Red for the Last Call Summer Concert.
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1: He was out in full force today. Temperatures climbed near 90 as well. This is what we're expecting overnight. Not getting below 70 in places like Omaha, Lincoln, Nebraska City, Beatrice. Getting into the lower 60s out west will be a little bit cooler overnight, but don't expect it to last very long. The heat going to be sweltering on Tuesday. How about the conditions overnight? Precipitation likely in many parts of the state. Now, that could come in excessive amounts for south central Nebraska, which is in a flood watch. We do think there could be some severe wind, possible hail associated with these storms coming through. Here's what they look like on the map. That system you see into the early morning hours there Tuesday, it's expected to continue further to the southeast. Could be around Hebron 3 to 4 a.m., Beatrice 4 to 5 a.m., Fall City about 5 or 6 in the morning. Staying south of I-80 could be weakening as it moves as well, but the main hazard with this storm being damaging winds up to 70 miles per hour. Can't rule out a tornado or two either, but that's not the main threat with this system. Tomorrow's highs are threatening in their own right. Could be 97 degrees in McCook, mid-90s in central Nebraska, even north central Nebraska into the 90s, and humidity going to be paired with that sunshine when it's not storming. That has led to a heat advisory for the eastern third of Nebraska. Heat index values could get between 103 to 109 degrees because of the warm and humid conditions. You're encouraged to drink plenty of water. Don't let people or pets stay in vehicles unattended. In addition to the heat, severe weather possibilities, a slight risk for almost all of Nebraska. It's a day where you better be paying attention to the weather. There's that heat advisory on the eastern side of the state. In south central Nebraska, possible flooding and even a tornado watch in southwest Nebraska. Red flag warning in the panhandle. So everything from fires to tornadoes to floods to heat. It is Nebraska after all. It does get a little bit cooler come Thursday and Friday, but the next 2 days going to be warm. In southeast Nebraska, you'll see a little bit of relief late into the weekend and at the start of next week. Central Nebraska, similar pattern. Sunday is maybe a rain day. The cold front moving through, dropping those temperatures. Northwest Nebraska going to be hot Tuesday, but then not as severe as the rest of the state on Wednesday. Good news for the folks in the Chadron area. And in southwest Nebraska, you will see that heat for another couple of days and lingering into the weekend before a cool down on Sunday and Monday.
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1: A memorable season. The future remains bright for Nebraska baseball. Drew Griego was named a second team freshman All-American by the National Collegiate Baseball Writers Association. He's the third Husker to garner this type of honor under head coach Will Bolt. Griego was the Big Ten Freshman of the Year behind a .326 batting average with 13 doubles, 7 home runs, and a triple. The outfielder who prepped at Bellevue West drove in 44 runs, the third most by a freshman in the 2000s, trailing Matt Hopper and Alex Gordon. The Big Ten Conference changing things up a little bit for the women's basketball schedule, at least compared to volleyball. Each team will play 18 tilts, and the Huskers get one squad twice. Iowa. Big Red and the Hawkeyes facing each other in a home and away while playing every other conference foe once. They've not released official dates yet for the schedule, although Nebraska does know where they will be going. A trip to California is on tap to face the Bruins of UCLA and the USC Trojans, along with a swing out east to play Maryland and Rutgers. Nebraska is also bringing NCAA tournament teams from last year, Michigan, Michigan State, Minnesota, Ohio State, Oregon, and Washington to Pinnacle Bank Arena, along with Penn State and Wisconsin. Coming off an NCAA tourney appearance, Britt Prince, Amaya Hargrove, and Logan Nisley will lead Nebraska into the campaign. Natalie Potts is also expected to return from injury, along with several transfers and a pair of top 100 high school recruits. Youth from across the state descending once again on Central Nebraska for the annual High School Clay Shooting Competition. The annual event is held at Heartland Public Shooting Park, just to the west of Grand Island. The Nebraska Scholastic Clay Target Program organizes the competition every year. Beyond handing out trophies, the SCTP says they want teens to also learn the discipline needed to become good shooters.
2: Shooting sports are one of the biggest growing events going on in the country right now. It's a lot of discipline, and they learn how to care for their equipment, and they get to do a lot of different things that not everybody gets an opportunity to do.
1: Blair High School taking home the team trophy, followed by Kimball and Southern Valley. The Bears also sweeping the individual varsity competition, with William Jensen and Jaden Backman taking home first place. Thanks for making NCN your choice for coverage of local stories mattering to you. 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

Well, hello there and good morning. It's Tuesday, June 9th, and you're watching News Channel Nebraska. My name's Eric McKay. Thank you so much for joining us. Coming up for you this hour, a Northeast Nebraska man accused of killing his father wants his trial moved out of Wayne County. The latest in the case coming up, and some Northeast Nebraska high school students speaking out against the district-wide cell phone policy. We'll tell you why and have much more coming up. But first, could be dangerously hot at times today, looking at potentially some storms as well. My

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1: Well, get ready for one bun burner of a Tuesday all across the state. Not only are we seeing highs in the 90s for most of us with a little bit of a cool spot in the middle, but we've got the heat index to worry about. So we're talking more than triple digits once you factor in the humidity. Make sure you're staying hydrated. Make sure you're staying indoors if you can. Check in on elderly and pets. And with that heat and humidity tonight, as we drop down into the 70s for the east, 60s and 50s out west, that means thunderstorms and likely of the severe variety, especially in the eastern two-thirds of the state. Hail, high winds, even slim chance for a tornado is not out of the realm of possibility. Still hot on Wednesday, at least for the eastern half of Nebraska, with 90s but 80s out west, and things should be a little bit milder. A few spotty showers and storms and a chance for severe weather Wednesday night too.
0: We'll have your full forecast coming up later this hour. First, though, let's take a look at our top headlines today. A northeast Nebraska man charged with killing his father, asking a judge to move his upcoming murder trial out of Wayne County. Court records show Carl Ruskamp's defense seeking a change of venue, arguing years of publicity surrounding the case have made it difficult to find an impartial jury. The defense is asking the court to either move the trial to another county or bring in a jury from outside of Wayne County. Ruskamp charged in the 2022 shooting death of his father, Gerald Ruskamp, near Wisner. A hearing on the request is scheduled for tomorrow. His trial, currently slated, to begin next month. Some northeast Nebraska high school students are speaking out against a district-wide cell phone policy. Two members of a student-led organization called SWARM, which stands for Students Working Against Reckless Management, spoke to the Norfolk Public School Board of Education yesterday about the district's updated cell phone policy. The current policy limits phone use during the school day, but allows exceptions for emergencies and educational purposes. Students argue that cell phones can improve student safety and provide valuable learning opportunities.
2: Most of the feedback I hear is about how it's unenforceable, and that there's no way that they're going to be able to keep 1,200 students to follow it. And so that's part of my goal here today, is to be able to adjust it so that it's both more beneficial and also kindles the anger of the students a little less.
0: Board members clarified students can use their phones during open campus lunch when off school property. It was a busy weekend for Douglas County deputies. Several arrests tied to dangerous driving across the Omaha area. One driver stopped near 114th and West Maple after authorities said he was going 95 miles per hour and was arrested for DUI. Deputies also arrested a motorcyclist accused of reaching 121 miles per hour in a 45 mile an hour zone. In a separate incident, a 15-year-old driver crashed into a utility pole. Investigators said she was under the influence of alcohol.
3: She was 15, so she shouldn't have been driving even by herself to begin with. She had a learner's permit, so she's now going to face the sanctions of driving under the influence of alcohol and violating a learner's permit. There's just a lot of things that alcohol does to your brain. It slows down.
0: Authorities reminding drivers to slow down and encouraging anyone who spots dangerous driving to call 911. Last week's job report shattered expectations. Federal data showed the U.S. economy added 172,000 jobs in May. With the labor market potentially stabilizing after a year of weak and stilted job growth, how can you best position yourself if you're a job seeker? Michael Yoshida has more.
4: Job hunting in a world of artificial intelligence.
5: There's a lot of different ways employers are using AI, but essentially they're using it in the first stage of hiring.
4: Before your application ever gets to a human, it might need to pass a first round screening by AI. Indeed's Priya Rathod says that's why job seekers should also be using the technology. One key way to help is with what she calls keywording.
5: What does the job posting say? And how does your skills and experience match that? Make sure the wording corresponds, right? Because that's what the AI is looking for to pass you on to the next level.
4: But to keep you from getting lost in a flood of cut and paste AI applications, remember this.

0: In this world of everyone using AI to optimize their resume and cover letter, we're losing some of that individuality and that uniqueness. And you want to make sure you're highlighting that.
1: That could be laying out specific examples of impacts you've had, such as how you made a certain project more successful, what the goal was, and how you achieved that for your employer. And while AI tools make it easier for you to mass apply to lots of different openings, Rathod says you'll have more success by being targeted and applying only to positions that truly make sense for your skills and experiences.
0: You can't just keyword match and have the wrong experience. Eventually, you are going to get to a human, and they're going to want to see that what you put on that resume and cover letter and profile matches what you're saying in person.
1: I'm Michael Yoshida reporting.
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2: Peace in the Middle East being tested again. U.S. President Donald Trump demanding that Iran and Israel stop trading missile attacks after fresh strikes on one another threatened to endanger the already fragile ceasefire. Both sides have obliged for now, but the latest fighting, the worst escalation since the ceasefire began. Sherelle Hubbard has the latest.
13: Israel and Iran say they've halted military attacks on each other after Israel struck Lebanon's southern Beirut on Sunday, and hours later, Iran launched missiles toward Israel. The Israeli military said it intercepted most of them, but it struck multiple sites inside Iran on Monday before Israeli Prime Minister Benjamin Netanyahu announced Israel had halted attacks on Iran.
14: At the moment, the fire has ceased because after we struck the terror regime in Tehran, it stopped attacking us.
13: According to an Israeli source and a U.S. official, Netanyahu was preparing a significant attack against Iran Monday, but President Donald Trump told him not to strike back, saying he believed a deal with Iran was close and more Israeli strikes could jeopardize any potential agreement.
15: What you see here, I think, though, is President Trump trying to hold together this truce with scotch tape and bubblegum.
13: Although both sides claim to be suspending operations against each other Monday, lasting peace is another subject. Netanyahu didn't acknowledge a ceasefire, and Tehran said its attacks would resume if Israel struck southern Lebanon again. In an exclusive interview with CNN, a top Iranian official says Tehran has no problem moving ahead with the peace process, but is waiting to be convinced that President Trump is sincere in his negotiations.
16: Will there be a peace agreement between the United States and Iran?
17: If these same behaviors continue, then no, we do not have any trust at all.
13: I'm Sherelle Hubbard reporting.
2: A Ravenna man facing two counts of sexual assault of a child separated by more than 6 years. 36-year-old Michael Swanson accused of sexually assaulting a child who was 8 years old in September of 2019 and doing so again to the same victim this past February. Now, the arrest warrant is sealed, but the charges against Swanson, the third highest felonies possible in the state of Nebraska. He already has a prior conviction.

in Buffalo County from 2017. Swanson faces a minimum of 25 years for each count if found guilty. Nebraska's unofficial

0: choice in the statewide elections. The closest race on the state level was between Denise Powell and John Kavanaugh in the 2nd Congressional District's Democratic primary. Powell won by about 1,400 votes. Well, it's kind of a rough weather combo. The possibility of severe weather and extreme heat over the next couple of days. Details next in your AccuWeather forecast. 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
0: Toasty Tuesday there with the highs in the 90s for most of the state. A little bit cooler in some spots, but even in those places and all across Nebraska, the heat index will be a concern. That's when the heat combines with the humidity to send things well over triple digits. So stay hydrated, stay indoors, or at least undercover if you can, out of the sun, and check in on the elderly and pets as well. That's going to be the case for Tuesday and for Wednesday. And with the heat and the humidity as we get into tonight, with lows in the 50s out west, 60s for a lot of the state, 70s in the east, we're looking at the chance of severe weather, showers and storms for pretty much the eastern two-thirds of Nebraska. And we're looking at hail, 60 mile an hour winds or even higher, and slim chance of a tornado. That's not out of the realm of possibility as well. So find ways to stay alert and stay notified, and of course keep it on News Channel Nebraska. We've got a couple of days of hot and stormy weather today and tomorrow. Again, we'll be seeing highs in the 80s in the west and in the north, 90s for the rest of the state. But that heat index is going to be a concern tomorrow, particularly in the east, where when you combine that with the heat, it's going to be over 100. And a few spotty showers and storms during the day, not so much as we get into the evening hours, another chance for severe weather.
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0: Little Texas brings the Platinum 90 sing-alongs that still crank like it's 1994. 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
8: Welcome back to News Channel Nebraska. Let's take a look at some other top stories today. Healthcare providers and community leaders broke ground on a new North Kearney Medical Campus they say will expand access to help meet the needs of a growing community. Kearney Regional Medical Center joined Platte Valley Medical and Bryan Health in celebrating the future Oak Park campus near the intersection of 56th Street and 2nd Avenue. The facility, expected to include primary care services, urgent care, and a full outpatient imaging center.
9: You have to respond to the needs of the communities you serve. I think that's something that Kearney Regional has always stood for over the years. And when you see the gaps in after-hours care on the north side of Kearney, it just became kind of a natural fit for us to expand primary care up here with those other things attached to it.
8: Leaders say the project is designed to bring medical services closer to a rapidly growing area of the city while helping reduce travel times and improve access for patients. The campus will have space for up to 10 primary care providers, along with expanding imaging services, including MRI, CT scans, ultrasounds, and X-rays.
10: One of our anchoring assumptions is around access to care and opening up access for our patients and community, and this site really does that.
8: Construction expected to continue through next year, the new campus scheduled to open in the fall of 2027. A bee farm in southeast Nebraska in year 3 of a somewhat new expedition. The Bee Bum Farm outside of Beatrice has expanded its operation to become a bee farm and pumpkin patch. Owners Kevin and Julie Monfelt say they're in the thick of planting pumpkins in early June.
11: It's the first part of June. It's time to plant pumpkins right now. And the part of the field I'm in right here, we're planting white pumpkins over here this year. And our large orange pumpkins are down towards the other end. And I'll be planting some smaller pumpkins in the other spots here in the field. Later.
8: Julie Monfelt's family had operated a pumpkin patch at Bee Bum's Highway 136 location.

0: station for over 25 years. Now they're continuing that tradition for the community. As a bee farm that produces lots of honey, Monfeld says it continues to be a learning experience, especially when it comes to properly using pesticides.
1: You know, with the bees, we don't want to spray pesticides around here any more than we have to. And so if I do spray, it's typically after dark or right at dusk when the bees are back in the hive and the blooms are closed. We do miss a few bugs here and there that way, and so we have to spray a little bit more often, but it's not terrible.
0: Pumpkin season at the Corner Pumpkin Patch will begin in early September. Well, the threat of severe weather continuing around the state today. Details next in your AccuWeather forecast. 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
9: 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I have to know the pulse of the sport and understand which teams are going to be good, where the top players are, knowing who's that four-star athlete, that five-star athlete, who's committed to the Huskers, or who's going D1. It could be 11-man football down to six-man. It could be softball, volleyball, basketball.
11: Another three!
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13: Couple of days are going to be hot and hairy, and I think we can mean that literally as well as figuratively. You can see for yourself 90s across most of the state, a little cooler in the central, a little warmer in the panhandle, well, a lot warmer, especially when you factor in the heat index. The combination of the heat and humidity is going to put us well into triple digits across most of the state. A lot of heat advisories, heat warnings and watches are going on today. Check your local forecast for those, but most importantly, stay hydrated. Stay indoors if you can, or at least under some kind of shelter or cover, and check in on the elderly and pets to make sure they're staying cool as well. The heat and humidity sticking around tonight, literally sticky, with the 70s for the east, 60s and 50s as we get out west. But the concern is going to be severe weather, particularly in the eastern two-thirds of the state. Hail, high winds, possibility of a tornado. Yeah, slim chance, but it could happen there. So find ways to stay notified and stay alert for severe weather. That's going to be for tonight and for tomorrow as well, because the heat will be staying around one more day. Not quite as much, particularly as it starts to cool off in the western half of Nebraska, but still in the mid to upper 90s in the east, and then factor in that heat index. Again, we're going to be into triple digits. During the day, things should be relatively mild. A few spotty showers and storms out west, but as we get into the evening hours, central and southeast Nebraska, or at least along that southern belt, going to be seeing a chance of more severe weather Wednesday night too. Get through the next few days and it should be relatively smooth.

0: sailing. As you can see, the Northeast will be cooling down starting Thursday and big time as a cold front moves in over the weekend, bringing with it a few showers, but the severe weather should be gone by Wednesday night and things settling down into the 70s as we get into the new week. Southeast also seeing a general cooling trend heading towards the weekend and then a big drop on Sunday with that rain and things staying in the 70s into Monday and into Tuesday. Central also seeing those hot and stormy days today and tomorrow, but after that, as we get towards the weekend there, very mild, a little wet, but really nothing to be concerned about storm-wise. It should be just nice, and we get the precipitation for the farmers. It's a win-win. Northwest also seeing a bit of a roller coaster there. As you can see, it starts to cool, then it warms up, then it cools back down big time. 60s on Sunday, going to be one of the coolest spots of the state. May see a few showers and storms. Again, not expecting the severe variety. Going to be a little too cool for that as we get into the 70s for Monday and Tuesday. Southwest also seeing a bit of an up and down, but by the time you get to Sunday, a little bit of rain action, big time cool down, and into next week. But stay hydrated, stay cool the next 2 days, folks.
1: A child reported missing in the panhandle over the weekend has been located safely. 10-year-old Kevin Martinez was found yesterday by Sidney police. He'd gone missing on Sunday, leading the Cheyenne County Sheriff to follow up on multiple leads. Details on where Martinez was found not included with the information. Two new additional cases of New World screwworm have been confirmed in the U.S. The Texas Animal Health Commission announced a new infestation zone after a second calf was discovered to have the parasitic insect along with a dog. The USDA discovered the cases in southern Texas near the border with Mexico. They're to the west and southwest of San Antonio. There are so few cases in all of the U.S., but producers throughout Nebraska are urged to pay close attention to their cattle and other animals for the next several months. CDC says the fly is typically found in South America and parts of the Caribbean, but officials say it's been making its way into Central America and moving north since 2023. A destination golf course in central Nebraska needs a little more time until they can accept regular arrivals. Nebraska Dunes held a ribbon-cutting ceremony last month, and while they've announced their presence taking over a property south of Kearney, they say now they need more time. A post on social media said the course will be closed to the public while they continue to bring it to a standard they are trying to achieve. Reseeding all the greens and tee boxes is done. They've bought new equipment and redone the irrigation. Now they say they need some heat to help the grass grow. The post says the ownership group wants the best possible playing experience for everyone, so they're going to wait until it's ready. If you're flying this summer, expect to pay a lot more for airfare. High jet fuel costs causing airlines to charge passengers more to fly. That rise in costs has many people planning trips closer to home this summer. Jen Sullivan has more.
2: Soaring airfare costs are shaking up summer travel. Prices for domestic and international trips are way up.
3: People are not giving up their summer vacations, but they are choosing places a little closer to home.
2: Melanie Fish is a travel expert at Expedia. Their data shows 63% of U.S. travelers are planning a domestic trip this summer. She says part of the push to stay closer to home is hype around the FIFA World Cup games and the America 250 celebrations.
3: What we're seeing is really the perfect summer for domestic travel demand.
2: Fish says one of the other reasons people are staying closer to home, the high cost to fly internationally. Since the war with Iran began, maritime traffic through the Strait of Hormuz has essentially halted, cutting off 20% of the world's oil supply from global markets. The disruption in oil supply has caused jet fuel prices to surge. Travel site Kayak compared last year's airfare prices for economy round-trip tickets to some popular destinations this year and found airfare to London is up more than 45%. Last year, average ticket prices were $786, and this year, tickets to London are more than $1,100. Flights to Paris are up more than 30% from last year. Some airlines have announced they're cutting routes this summer to save on jet fuel costs.
3: Fewer routes means fewer options, means higher prices, and it's just

0: kind of a vicious circle.
1: Prices for domestic travel are also up, according to Kayak data. Average airfare is $388 compared to $307 last year. If you're looking to get away and save, flights to Key West, Florida, the Bahamas, and Mexico City are down, according to Kayak. But keep in mind, we are in hurricane season. For Consumer Watch, I'm Jen Sullivan.
2: A new state-approved teaching program has been certified by the state to address shortages throughout Nebraska. The program is through Teachers of Tomorrow. It's one of the nation's largest teacher preparation programs. The organization says it offers a flexible, modern preparation pathway built for working adults, career changers, and recent grads, or anyone who wants to pursue a meaningful career in education.
3: A lot of our curriculum, and again, it's all tailored to what the state requires, is there is some content, but a lot of it is those methods and pedagogy for how to actually impart the knowledge that you have as an instructor.
2: The State Department of Education says 135 school districts reported unfilled teaching positions at the start of last school year. Nearly 490 jobs were not filled by fully qualified personnel. Another 111 positions remained vacant statewide. Well, it was the Knicks and Spurs on the court, but the biggest show might have been in the crowd. Details next. First, Michael J. Anthony in your AccuWeather forecast.
4: Well, get ready for one bun burner of a Tuesday all across the state. Not only are we seeing highs in the 90s for most of us with a little bit of a cool spot in the middle, but we've got the heat index to worry about. So we're talking more than triple digits once you factor in the humidity. Make sure you're staying hydrated. Make sure you're staying indoors if you can. Check in on elderly and pets. And with that heat and humidity tonight, as we drop down into the 70s for the east, 60s and 50s out west, that means thunderstorms and likely of the severe variety, especially in the eastern two-thirds of the state. Hail, high winds, even slim chance for a tornado is not out of the realm of possibility. Still hot on Wednesday, at least for the eastern half of Nebraska, with 90s but 80s out west, and things should be a little bit milder. A few spotty showers and storms and a chance for severe weather Wednesday night too.
5: Dirt work.
2: The New York Knicks suffered their first loss of the NBA Finals at home yesterday, but for many, the game was overshadowed by President Donald Trump, who became the first sitting president ever to attend an NBA Finals game. Reed Binion has more.
6: Spurs fans in San Antonio erupting in applause after their team took Game 3 of the NBA Finals, beating the New York Knicks in the Big Apple 115-111. It was a tight game in New York Monday, surrounded on all sides by tight security before and after tip-off, due in large part to the attendance of the New Yorker-in-chief, President Donald Trump. Marine One landing along the East River ahead of the game, the presidential motorcade making its way to MSG ahead of tip-off. It was the Knicks' first home game of the NBA Finals, a momentous homecoming as the finals returned to Madison Square Garden for the first time since 1999. But tightened security measures left some fans frustrated amid the excitement. A Monday watch party planned for outside the garden got scrubbed following arrests at a viewing party Friday.
7: Yeah, it's definitely caused a lot of disruption.
8: I understand they taking heavy precautions because he's the president, but I feel like as us Knicks fans, we need to enjoy this moment.
6: At the start of the game, President Trump took his place at a box inside the arena. But when Trump appeared on the Jumbotron during the national anthem, loud boos could be heard throughout the garden. The Knicks and Spurs face off in New York again Wednesday for Game 4 of the Finals. I'm Reed Binion reporting.
2: A University of Nebraska at Kearney researchers getting a $500,000 federal grant for peanut allergy research. The award marks a first for the university. UNK Associate Biology Professor Joe Dolenz has been awarded the grant from the National Institutes of Health for his project investigating peanut allergies. The four-year grant will fund research into why males and females respond differently to peanut allergens and how those differences could contribute to the development of allergies. Dolan's the first UNK faculty member to get a Support for Research Excellence Award from the NIH. The funding will also support undergraduate researchers

0: providing students with hands-on experience in the lab. We're only halfway through the year, but measles already on track to be the worst since the disease was eliminated in the U.S. nearly three decades ago. The Centers for Disease Control and Prevention said there were 2,030 measles cases in 38 states and Washington, D.C. as of June 4th. The cases stemmed from 30 separate outbreaks and have resulted in at least 127 hospitalizations since the start of the year. The CDC says 92% of the cases happened in unvaccinated people, 72% happened in kids. In 2025, the total number reached a 30-year high with more than 2,200 confirmed infections. It's the time of year we spend more time outside, but the warmer weather can wreak havoc on your skin, leading to certain skin conditions or rashes that can be itchy and painful. Mandy Gaither has more.
1: It's the downside of summer: sun exposure, sweatiness, and clogged pores.
2: We tend to be hotter, a little sweatier, and doing activities that cause friction.
1: Dr. Spencer Dunaway with the Ohio State University Wexner Medical Center says those factors combined can cause skin conditions to flare. The first common summer skin problem he sees is acne. Dunaway says it's important to wash sweat off before it dries and to change up your moisturizer for the summer.
2: Switching your nighttime cream to something a little less thick will be less likely to cause you to have an acne flare, but still provide enough moisture to protect the skin.
1: Next, dry, irritated skin. Dunaway says people tend to over-exfoliate. Using a light moisturizer can also help this problem. Third, folliculitis, or inflammation of hair follicles, which can lead to a rash. Avoid it by wearing looser clothing and washing off sweat from skin. Fourth, melasma, which causes dark, discolored facial patches. Sun exposure, pregnancy, and taking birth control pills can raise one's risk of this condition.
2: Protecting yourself with strong SPFs, even higher than what we'd normally recommend, such as SPF 50, is really useful for people that are on birth control pills or might be pregnant during the summer.
1: Finally, heat rash. Dunaway says it's the body's alarm system that a person's overheating.
2: So if you start to notice these prickly, itchy red bumps on the skin, especially on a really hot day, that's an important sign to cool yourself off. Seek shade or either get in some water.
1: For Health Minute, I'm Mandy Gaither.
0: A panhandle town will be closing down some streets soon for a training exercise. Several blocks on the outskirts of Sydney will be shut down for what officials are calling Operation East Elm Cascade. The city says Elm Street will be closed on Friday, June 19th, from Greenwood Road to the east all the way to 10th Avenue on the west for training. Officials with the city say they expect the road to be closed starting at 3 p.m. They're expecting it to reopen the following afternoon. They're warning everyone in advance so people understand what's happening with the enhanced presence of law enforcement in that area next week. They're not only willing to drop everything at a moment's notice to race to the scene of a crash or a fire, but members of many volunteer fire departments are also fundraisers. The Cambridge Volunteer Fire Department got a much-needed donation helping with the upkeep of their rigs. Nebraska Corn Processing gave the Cambridge VFD a check for $30,000 to put toward a new command and attack fire truck. CVFD says their new truck's priced out, and once they secure the funds, they'll build it out to assist with their wildfire fighting efforts, which were critical during the current drought conditions in southwest Nebraska. Some potentially dangerous heat hitting the state over the next couple of days. Details next in your AccuWeather forecast. 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
3: Attention rodeo fans, tune in to News Channel Nebraska this Saturday to watch the Nebraska High School Rodeo State Finals. 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
5: Day there with the highs in the 90s.

0: for most of the state. A little bit cooler in some spots, but even in those places and all across Nebraska, the heat index will be a concern. That's when the heat combines with the humidity to send things well over triple digits. So stay hydrated, stay indoors, or at least undercover if you can, out of the sun, and check in on the elderly and pets as well. That's going to be the case for Tuesday and for Wednesday. And with the heat and the humidity as we get into tonight, with lows in the 50s out west, 60s for a lot of the state, 70s in the east, we're looking at the chance of severe weather, showers and storms for pretty much the eastern two-thirds of Nebraska. And we're looking at hail, 60-mile-an-hour winds or even higher, and slim chance of a tornado. That's not out of the realm of possibility as well. So find ways to stay alert and stay notified, and of course keep it on News Channel Nebraska. We've got a couple of days of hot and stormy weather today and tomorrow. Again, we'll be seeing highs in the 80s in the west and in the north, 90s for the rest of the state. But that heat index is going to be a concern tomorrow, particularly in the east, where when you combine that with the heat, it's going to be over 100. And a few spotty showers and storms during the day, not so much as we get into the evening hours. Another chance for severe weather.
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8: 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They may be a long drive from the city, but the people who live there and the things happening in towns like Neely, Sydney, and Valentine still matter. And they are why News Channel Nebraska exists, to deliver quality, heartfelt news from the entire state of Nebraska.
9: 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From Long Pine to Chadron and Nebraska City to Rushville. 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
10: Channel Nebraska, let's take another look at our top stories today. A Northeast Nebraska man charged with killing his father, asking a judge to move his upcoming murder trial out of Wayne County. Court records show Carl Ruskamp's defense seeking a change of venue, arguing years of publicity surrounding the case have made it difficult to find an impartial jury. The defense is asking the court to either move the trial to another county or bring in a jury from outside of Wayne County. Ruskamp charged in the 2022 shooting death of his father, Gerald Ruskamp, near Wisner. A hearing on the request is scheduled for tomorrow. His trial, currently slated, to begin next month. Some Northeast Nebraska high school students are speaking out against a district-wide cell phone policy. Two members of a student-led organization called SWARM, which stands for Students Working Against Reckless Management, spoke to the Norfolk Public School Board of Education yesterday about the district's updated cell phone policy. The current policy limits phone use during the school day, but allows exceptions for emergencies and educational purposes. Students argue that cell phones can improve student safety and provide valuable learning opportunities.
11: Most of the feedback I hear is about how it's unenforceable and that there's no way that they're going to be able to keep 1,200 students to follow it. And so that's part of my goal here today, is to be able to adjust it so that it's both more beneficial and also kindles the anger of the students a little less.
10: Board members clarified students can use their phones during open campus lunch when off school property. It was a busy weekend for Douglas County deputies. Several arrests tied to dangerous driving across the Omaha area. One driver stopped near 114th and West Maple after authorities said he was going 95 miles per hour and was arrested for DUI. Deputies also arrested a motorcyclist accused of reaching 121 miles per hour in a 45 mile an hour zone. In a separate incident, a 15-year-old driver crashed into a utility pole. Investigators said she was under the influence of alcohol.
12: She was 15, so she shouldn't have been driving even by herself to begin with. She had a learner's permit, so she's now going to face the sanctions of driving under the influence of alcohol and violating a learner's permit. There's just a lot of things that alcohol does to your brain. It slows down.
10: Authorities reminding drivers to slow down and encouraging anyone who spots dangerous driving to call 911. Last week's job report shattered expectations. Federal data showed the U.S. economy added 172,000 jobs in May. With the labor market potentially stabilizing after a year of weak and stilted job growth, how can you best position yourself if you're a job seeker? Michael Yoshida has more.
13: Job hunting in a world of artificial intelligence.
14: There's a lot of different ways employers are using AI, but essentially they're using it in the first stage of hiring.
13: Before your application ever gets to a human, it might need to pass a first round screening by AI. Indeed's Priya Rathod says that's why job seekers should also be using the technology. One key way to help is with what she calls keywording.
14: What does the job posting say? And how does your skills and experience match that? Make sure the wording corresponds, right? Because that's what the AI is looking for to pass you on to the next level.
13: But to keep you from getting lost in a flood of cut and paste AI applications, remember this.
14: In this world of everyone using AI to optimize their resume and cover letter, we're losing some of that individuality and that uniqueness, and you want to make sure you're highlighting that.
13: That could be laying out specific examples of impacts you've had, such as how you made a certain project more successful, what the goal was, and how you achieved that for your employer. And while AI tools make it easier for you to mass apply to lots of different openings, Rathod says you'll have more success by being targeted and applying only to positions that truly make sense for your skills and experiences.
14: You can't just keyword match and have the wrong experience. Eventually, you are going to get to a human, and they're going to want to see that what you put on that resume.

0: resume and cover letter and profile matches what you're saying in person.
1: I'm Michael Yoshida reporting.
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4: Things are going to be hot and hairy, and I think we can mean that literally as well as figuratively. You can see for yourself 90s across most of the state. A little cooler in the central, a little warmer in the panhandle, well, a lot warmer, especially when you factor in the heat index. The combination of the heat and humidity is going to put us well into triple digits across most of the state. A lot of heat advisories, heat warnings and watches are going on today. Check your local forecast for those, but most importantly, stay hydrated, stay indoors if you can, or at least under some kind of shelter or cover, and check in on the elderly and pets to make sure they're staying cool as well. The heat and humidity sticking around tonight, literally sticky, with the 70s for the east, 60s and 50s as we get out west. But the concern is going to be severe weather, particularly in the eastern two-thirds of the state. Hail, high winds, possibility of a tornado. Yeah, slim chance, but it could happen there. So find ways to stay notified and stay alert for severe weather. That's going to be for tonight and for tomorrow as well, because the heat will be staying around one more day, not quite as much, particularly as it starts to cool off in the western half of Nebraska, but still in the mid to upper 90s in the east, and then factor in that heat index. Again, we're going to be into triple digits. During the day, things should be relatively mild, a few spotty showers and storms out west, but as we get into the evening hours, central and southeast Nebraska, or at least along that southern belt, going to be seeing a chance of more severe weather Wednesday night too. Get through the next few days and it should be relatively smooth sailing. As you can see, the Northeast will be cooling down starting Thursday and big time as a cold front moves in over the weekend, bringing with it a few showers, but the severe weather should be gone by Wednesday night and things settling down into the 70s as we get into the new week. Southeast also seeing a general cooling trend heading towards the weekend, and then a big drop on Sunday with that rain and things staying in the 70s into Monday and into Tuesday. Central also seeing those hot and stormy days today and tomorrow, but after that, as we get towards the weekend there, very mild, a little wet, but really nothing to be concerned about storm-wise. It should be just nice, and we get the precipitation for the farmers. It's a win-win. Northwest also seeing a bit of a roller coaster there. As you can see, it starts to cool, then it warms up, then it cools back down big time. 60s on Sunday, going to be one of the coolest spots of the state. May see a few showers and storms. Again, not expecting the severe variety. It's going to be a little too cool for that as we get into the 70s for Monday and Tuesday. Southwest also seeing a bit of an up and down, but by the time you get to Sunday, a little bit of rain action, big time cool down, and into next week. But stay hydrated, stay cool the next 2 days, folks.
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0: In sports, the Big Ten Conference changing things up a little bit for the women's basketball schedule compared to volleyball. Each team will play 18 games, with the Huskers getting only one team twice, Iowa. Big Red and the Hawkeyes will face each other in a home and away while playing every other conference foe just once. The official schedule's not been released yet, but Nebraska does know where they will be going. A trip to California on tap to face UCLA and USC. There'll also be a swing out east to play Maryland and Rutgers. Nebraska also bringing NCAA tournament teams Michigan, Michigan State, Minnesota, Ohio State, Oregon, and Washington to Pinnacle Bank Arena, along with Penn State and Wisconsin. Coming off an NCAA tournament appearance of their own, Britt Prince, Amaya Hargrove, and Logan Nisley will lead Nebraska into the season. Natalie Potts also expected to return, along with several transfers and a pair of top 100 high school recruits. Coming off a memorable season of their own, it looks like the future remaining bright for Nebraska baseball. One of their players coming back, Drew Grego, named second team freshman All-American by the National Collegiate Baseball Writers Association. He's the third Husker ever to garner this type of honor under head coach Will Bolt. Grego, the Big Ten Freshman of the Year, he had 326 with 13 doubles, 7 home runs, and a triple. The outfielder from Bellevue West drove in 44 runs, third most by a freshman this century, trailing just Matt Hopper and Alex Gordon. And the last two spots in the Men's College World Series have been clinched after two weather-delayed Super Regionals finished yesterday. Oklahoma clinched a spot in Omaha, routing former conference rival Kansas 13-2. The Sooners had jumped out to an 8-1 lead before weather suspended their game overnight, but Oklahoma picked up right where they left off, hitting 4 home runs total and 7 over the course of the Super Regional. The Sooners now making their 12th ever trip to the Men's College World Series and first since they finished national runner-up in 2022. And Alabama clinched the 8th and final spot. They finished off upset-minded St. John 7-2 in their Super Regional. Matthew Heiberger continued where he left off on the mound. After ending things before the weather delay with a double play on Sunday, he set down the Johnnies in order yesterday to help the Crimson Tide book their first trip to Omaha this century. Their last College World Series appearance came in 1999. It also means Alabama can lay claim to a level of success no other athletics department in the nation can meet. They're the only school to play in the college football playoff, the men's and women's national basketball tournaments, and the men's and women's College World Series. College World Series starts on Friday. That's sports for your Tuesday. Stick around. We've got more news and weather on the way. Thanks for joining us. Have a great day. This is News Channel Nebraska.
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Well, hello there and good morning. It's Tuesday, June 9th, and you're watching News Channel Nebraska. My name's Eric McKay. Thank you so much for joining us. Coming up for you this hour, a Northeast Nebraska man accused of killing his father wants his trial moved out of Wayne County. The latest in the case coming up, and some Northeast Nebraska high school students speaking out against the district-wide cell phone policy. We'll tell you

0: why, and have much more coming up. But first, could be dangerously hot at times today, looking at potentially some storms as well. Michael J. Anthony has the details now in your AccuWeather forecast.
1: Well, get ready for one bun burner of a Tuesday all across the state. Not only are we seeing highs in the 90s for most of us with a little bit of a cool spot in the middle, but we've got the heat index to worry about. So we're talking more than triple digits once you factor in the humidity. Make sure you're staying hydrated. Make sure you're staying indoors if you can. Check in on elderly and pets. And with that heat and humidity tonight, as we drop down into the 70s for the east, 60s and 50s out west, that means thunderstorms and likely of the severe variety, especially in the eastern two-thirds of the state. Hail, high winds, even slim chance for a tornado is not out of the realm of possibility. Still hot on Wednesday, at least for the eastern half of Nebraska, with 90s but 80s out west, and things should be a little bit milder. A few spotty showers and storms and a chance for severe weather Wednesday night too.
0: We'll have your full forecast coming up later this hour. First though, let's take a look at our top headlines today. A northeast Nebraska man charged with killing his father asking a judge to move his upcoming murder trial out of Wayne County. Court records show Carl Ruskamp's defense seeking a change of venue, arguing years of publicity surrounding the case have made it difficult to find an impartial jury. The defense is asking the court to either move the trial to another county or bring in a jury from outside of Wayne County. Ruskamp charged in the 2022 shooting death of his father, Gerald Ruskamp, near Wisner. A hearing on the request is scheduled for tomorrow. His trial, currently slated, begin next month. Some northeast Nebraska high school students are speaking out against a district-wide cell phone policy. Two members of a student-led organization called SWARM, which stands for Students Working Against Reckless Management, spoke to the Norfolk Public School Board of Education yesterday about the district's updated cell phone policy. The current policy limits phone use during the school day, but allows exceptions for emergencies and educational purposes. Students argue that cell phones can improve student safety and provide valuable learning opportunities.
2: Most of the feedback I hear is about how it's unenforceable, and that there's no way that they're going to be able to keep 1,200 students to follow it. And so that's part of my goal here today, is to be able to adjust it so that it's both more beneficial and also kindles the anger of the students a little less.
0: Board members clarified students can use their phones during open campus lunch when off school property. It was a busy weekend for Douglas County deputies. Several arrests tied to dangerous driving across the Omaha area. One driver stopped near 114th and West Maple after authorities said he was going 95 miles per hour and was arrested for DUI. Deputies also arrested a motorcyclist accused of reaching 121 miles per hour in a 45 mile an hour zone. In a separate incident, a 15-year-old driver crashed into a utility pole. Investigators said she was under the influence of alcohol.
3: She was 15, so she shouldn't have been driving even by herself to begin with. She had a learner's permit, so she's now going to face the sanctions of driving under the influence of alcohol and violating a learner's permit. There's just a lot of things that alcohol does to your brain. It slows down.
0: Authorities reminding drivers to slow down and encouraging anyone who spots dangerous driving to call 911. Last week's job report shattered expectations. Federal data showed the U.S. economy added 172,000 jobs in May. With the labor market potentially stabilizing after a year of weak and stilted job growth, how can you best position yourself if you're a job seeker? Michael Yoshida has more.
4: Job hunting in a world of artificial intelligence.
5: There's a lot of different ways employers are using AI, but essentially they're using it in the first stage of hiring.
4: Before your application ever gets to a human, it might need to pass a first-round screening by AI. Indeed's Priya Rathod says that's why job seekers should also be using the technology. One key way to help is with what she calls keywording.
5: What does the job posting say, and how does your skills and experience match that? Make sure the wording corresponds.

0: ones, right? Because that's what the AI is looking for to pass you on to the next level.
1: But to keep you from getting lost in a flood of cut and paste AI applications, remember this.
0: In this world of everyone using AI to optimize their resume and cover letter, we're losing some of that individuality and that uniqueness. And you want to make sure you're highlighting that.
1: That could be laying out specific examples of impacts you've had, such as how you made a certain project more successful, what the goal was, and how you achieved that for your employer. And while AI tools make it easier for you to mass apply to lots of different openings, Rathod says you'll have more success by being targeted and applying only to positions that truly make sense for your skills and experiences.
0: You can't just keyword match and have the wrong experience. Eventually, you are going to get to a human, and they're going to want to see that what you put on that resume and cover letter and profile matches what you're saying in person.
1: I'm Michael Yoshida reporting.
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3: Hi, I'm Kent Bouton, News Channel Nebraska, inviting you to be part of our weather picture of the week. Got a great shot of a spectacular sunrise or sunset? How about an impressive look at a Nebraska thunderstorm? We want to see it. 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
2: Peace in the Middle East being tested again. U.S. President Donald Trump demanding that Iran and Israel stop trading missile attacks after fresh strikes on one another threatened to endanger the already fragile ceasefire. Both sides have obliged for now, but the latest fighting the worst escalation since the ceasefire began. Sherelle Hubbard has the latest.
10: Israel and Iran say they've halted military attacks on each other after Israel struck Lebanon's southern Beirut on Sunday, and hours later, Iran launched missiles toward Israel. The Israeli military said it intercepted most of them, but it struck multiple sites inside Iran on Monday, before Israeli Prime Minister Benjamin Netanyahu announced Israel had halted attacks on Iran.
11: At the moment, the fire has ceased, because after we struck the terror regime in Tehran, it stopped attacking us.
10: According to an Israeli source and a U.S. official, Netanyahu was preparing a significant attack against Iran Monday, but President Donald Trump told him not to strike back, saying he believed a deal with Iran was close and more Israeli strikes could jeopardize any potential agreement.
12: What you see here, I think, though, is President Trump trying to hold together this truce with scotch tape and bubblegum.
10: Although both sides claim to be suspending operations against each other Monday, lasting peace is another subject. Netanyahu didn't acknowledge a ceasefire, and Tehran said its attacks would resume if Israel struck southern Lebanon again. In an exclusive interview with CNN, a top Iranian official says Tehran has no problem moving ahead with the peace process, but is waiting to be convinced that President Trump is sincere in his negotiations.
13: Will there be a peace agreement between the United States and Iran?

0: charges against Swanson, the third highest felonies possible in the state of Nebraska. He already has a prior conviction in Buffalo County from 2017. Swanson faces a minimum of 25 years for each count if found guilty. Nebraska's unofficial election results now officially certified. The Nebraska Board of State Canvassers gathered to unanimously call the primary election held in May. The board didn't identify any automatic recounts for statewide races and have approved those results. There were about 1,150 votes shy of 360,000 people making a choice in the statewide elections. The closest race on the state level was between Denise Powell and John Kavanaugh in the 2nd Congressional District's Democratic primary. Powell won by about 1,400 votes. Well, it's kind of a rough weather combo. The possibility of severe weather and extreme heat over the next couple of days. Details next in your AccuWeather forecast. 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
1: The double headliner knockout. Little Texas brings the Platinum 90 sing-alongs that still crank like it's 1994.
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8: State a little bit cooler in some spots, but even in those places and all across Nebraska, the heat index will be a concern. That's when the heat combines with the humidity to send things well over triple digits. So stay hydrated, stay indoors or at least undercover if you can, out of the sun, and check in on the elderly and pets as well. That's going to be the case for Tuesday and for Wednesday. And with the heat and the humidity as we get into tonight, with lows in the 50s out west, 60s for a lot of the state, 70s in the east, we're looking at the chance of severe weather, showers and storms for pretty much the eastern two-thirds of Nebraska. And we're looking at hail, 60 mile an hour winds or even higher, and slim chance of a tornado. That's not out of the realm of possibility as well. So find ways to stay alert and stay notified, and of course keep it on News Channel Nebraska. We've got a couple of days of hot and stormy weather today and tomorrow. Again, we'll be seeing highs in the 80s in the west and in the north, 90s for the rest of the state. But that heat index is going to be a concern tomorrow, particularly in the east, where when you combine that with the heat, it's going to be over 100.

0: 100. And a few spotty showers and storms. During the day, not so much. As we get into the evening hours, another chance for severe weather.
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0: Welcome back to News Channel Nebraska. Let's take a look at some other top stories today. Healthcare providers and community leaders broke ground on a new North Kearney Medical Campus they say will expand access to help meet the needs of a growing community. Kearney Regional Medical Center joined Platte Valley Medical and Bryan Health in celebrating the future Oak Park Campus near the intersection of 56th Street and 2nd Avenue. The facility expected to include primary care services, urgent care, and a full outpatient imaging center.
9: You have to respond to the needs of the communities you serve. I think that's something that Kearney Regional has always stood for over the years. And when you see the gaps in after-hours care of the north side of Kearney, it just became kind of a natural fit for us to expand primary care up here with those other things attached to it.
0: Leaders say the project is designed to bring medical services closer to a rapidly growing area of the city while helping reduce travel times and improve access for patients. The campus will have space for up to 10 primary care providers, along with expanding imaging services, including MRI, CT scans, ultrasounds, and X-rays.
10: One of our anchoring assumptions is around access to care and opening up access for our patients and community, and this site really does that.
0: Construction expected to continue through next year. The new campus scheduled to open in the fall of 2027. A bee farm in southeast Nebraska in year 3 of a somewhat new expedition.

0: The Bee Bum Farm outside of Beatrice has expanded its operation to become a bee farm and pumpkin patch. Owners Kevin and Julie Monfelt say they're in the thick of planting pumpkins in early June.
1: It's the first part of June. It's time to plant pumpkins right now. And the part of the field I'm in right here, we're planting white pumpkins over here this year. And our large orange pumpkins are down towards the other end. And I'll be planting some smaller pumpkins in the other spots here in the field.
0: Julie Monfelt's family had operated a pumpkin patch at Bee Bum's Highway 136 location for over 25 years. Now they're continuing that tradition for the community. As a bee farm that produces lots of honey, Monfelt says it continues to be a learning experience, especially when it comes to properly using pesticides.
1: You know, with the bees, we don't want to spray pesticides around here any more than we have to. And so if I do spray, it's typically after dark or right at dusk when the bees are back in the hive and the blooms are closed. We do miss a few bugs here and there that way, and so we have to spray a little bit more often, but it's not terrible.
0: Pumpkin season at the Corner Pumpkin Patch will begin in early September. Well, the threat of severe weather continuing around the state today. Details next in your AccuWeather forecast. 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
15: Next couple of days are going to be hot and hairy, and I think we can mean that literally as well as figuratively. You can see for yourself 90s across most of the state. A little cooler in the central, a little warmer in the panhandle, well, a lot warmer, especially when you factor in the heat index. The combination of the heat and humidity is going to put us well into triple digits across most of the state. A lot of heat advisories, heat warnings, and watches are going on today. Check your local forecast for those, but most importantly, stay hydrated. Stay indoors if you can, or at least under some kind of shelter or cover, and check in on the elderly and pets to make sure they're staying cool as well. The heat and humidity sticking around tonight, literally sticky, with the 70s for the east, 60s and 50s as we get out west. But the concern is going to be severe weather, particularly in the eastern two-thirds of the state. Hail, high winds, possibility of a tornado. Yeah, slim chance, but it could happen.

0: happen there. So find ways to stay notified and stay alert for severe weather. That's going to be for tonight and for tomorrow as well, because the heat will be staying around one more day, not quite as much, particularly as it starts to cool off in the western half of Nebraska, but still in the mid to upper 90s in the east, and then factor in that heat index. Again, we're going to be into triple digits. During the day, things should be relatively mild, a few spotty showers and storms out west, but as we get into the evening hours, central and southeast Nebraska, or at least along that southern belt, going to be seeing a chance of more severe weather Wednesday night too. Get through the next few days and it should be relatively smooth sailing. As you can see, the northeast will be cooling down starting Thursday and big time as a cold front moves in over the weekend, bringing with it a few showers, but the severe weather should be gone by Wednesday night and things settling down into the 70s as we get into the new week. Southeast also seeing a general cooling trend heading towards the weekend, and then a big drop on Sunday with that rain and things staying in the 70s into Monday and into Tuesday. Central also seeing those hot and stormy days today and tomorrow, but after that, as we get towards the weekend there, very mild, a little wet, but really nothing to be concerned about storm-wise. It should be just nice, and we get the precipitation for the farmers. It's a win-win. Northwest also seeing a bit of a roller coaster there. As you can see, it starts to cool, then it warms up, then it cools back down big time. 60s on Sunday, going to be one of the coolest spots of the state. May see a few showers and storms. Again, not expecting the severe variety. It's going to be a little too cool for that as we get into the 70s for Monday and Tuesday. Southwest also seeing a bit of an up and down, but by the time you get to Sunday, a little bit of rain action, big time cool down, and into next week. But stay hydrated, stay cool the next 2 days, folks.
1: A child reported missing in the panhandle over the weekend has been located safely. 10-year-old Kevin Martinez was found yesterday by Sidney police. He'd gone missing on Sunday, leading the Cheyenne County Sheriff to follow up on multiple leads. Details on where Martinez was found not included with the information. Two new additional cases of New World screwworm have been confirmed in the U.S. The Texas Animal Health Commission announced a new infestation zone after a second calf was discovered to have the parasitic insect along with a dog. The USDA discovered the cases in southern Texas near the border with Mexico. They're to the west and southwest of San Antonio. There are so few cases in all of the U.S., but producers throughout Nebraska are urged to pay close attention to their cattle and other animals for the next several months. CDC says the flies typically found in South America and parts of the Caribbean, but officials say it's been making its way into Central America and moving north since 2023. A destination golf course in central Nebraska needs a little more time until they can accept regular arrivals. Nebraska Dunes held a ribbon-cutting ceremony last month, and while they've announced their presence taking over a property south of Kearney, they say now they need more time. A post on social media said the course will be closed to the public while they continue to bring it to a standard they are trying to achieve. Reseeding all the greens and tee boxes is done. They've bought new equipment and redone the irrigation. Now they say they need some heat to help the grass grow. The Post says the ownership group wants the best possible playing experience for everyone, so they're going to wait until it's ready. If you're flying this summer, expect to pay a lot more for airfare. High jet fuel costs causing airlines to charge passengers more to fly. That rise in costs has many people planning trips closer to home this summer. Jen Sullivan has more.
2: Soaring airfare costs are shaking up summer travel. Prices for domestic and international trips are way up.
3: People are not giving up their summer vacations, but they are choosing places a little closer to home.
2: Melanie Fish is a travel expert at Expedia. Their data shows 63% of U.S. travelers are planning a domestic trip this summer. She says part of the push to stay closer to home is hype around the FIFA World Cup games and the America 250 celebrations.
3: What we're seeing is really the perfect summer for domestic travel demand.
2: Fish says one of the other reasons people are staying closer to home, the high cost to fly internationally. Since the war with Iran began, maritime traffic through the Strait of Hormuz has essentially halted.

0: cutting off 20% of the world's oil supply from global markets. The disruption in oil supply has caused jet fuel prices to surge. Travel site Kayak compared last year's airfare prices for economy round-trip tickets to some popular destinations this year and found airfare to London is up more than 45%. Last year, average ticket prices were $786, and this year, tickets to London are more than $1,100. Flights to Paris are up more than 30% from last year. Some airlines have announced they're cutting routes this summer to save on jet fuel costs.
1: Fewer routes means fewer option, means higher prices, and it's just kind of a vicious circle.
0: Prices for domestic travel are also up, according to Kayak data. Average airfare is $388 compared to $307 last year. If you're looking to get away and save, flights to Key West, Florida, the Bahamas, and Mexico City are down, according to Kayak. But keep in mind, we are in hurricane season. For Consumer Watch, I'm Jen Sullivan.
2: A new state-approved teaching program has been certified by the state to address shortages throughout Nebraska. The program is through Teachers of Tomorrow. It's one of the nation's largest teacher preparation programs. The organization says it offers a flexible, modern preparation pathway built for working adults, career changers, and recent grads, or anyone who wants to pursue a meaningful career in education.
3: A lot of our curriculum, and again, it's all tailored to what the state requires, is there is some content, but a lot of it is those methods and pedagogy for how to actually impart the knowledge that you have as an instructor.
2: The State Department of Education says 135 school districts reported unfilled teaching positions at the start of last school year. Nearly 490 jobs were not filled by fully qualified personnel. Another 111 positions remained vacant statewide. Well, it was the Knicks and Spurs on the court, but the biggest show might have been in the crowd. Details next. First, Michael J. Anthony in your AccuWeather forecast.
4: Well, get ready for one bun burner of a Tuesday all across the state. Not only are we seeing highs in the 90s for most of us with a little bit of a cool spot in the middle, but we've got the heat index to worry about. So we're talking more than triple digits once you factor in the humidity. Make sure you're staying hydrated. Make sure you're staying indoors if you can. Check in on elderly and pets. And with that heat and humidity tonight, as we drop down into the 70s for the east, 60s and 50s out west, that means thunderstorms and likely of the severe variety, especially in the eastern two-thirds of the state. Hail, high winds, even slim chance for a tornado is not out of the realm of possibility. Still hot on Wednesday, at least for the eastern half of Nebraska, with 90s but 80s out west, and things should be a little bit milder. A few spotty showers and storms and a chance for severe weather Wednesday night too.
2: The New York Knicks suffered their first loss of the NBA Finals at home yesterday, but for many, the game was overshadowed by President Donald Trump, who became the first sitting president ever to attend an NBA Finals game. Reed Binion has more.
5: Spurs fans in San Antonio erupting in applause after their team took Game 3 of the NBA Finals, beating the New York Knicks in the Big Apple 115-111. It was a tight game in New York Monday, surrounded on all sides by tight security before and after tip-off, due in large part to the attendance of the New Yorker-in-chief, President Donald Trump. Marine One landing along the East River ahead of the game, the presidential motorcade making its way to MSG ahead of tip-off. It was the Knicks' first home game of the NBA Finals, a momentous homecoming as the finals returned to Madison Square Garden for the first time since 1999. But tightened security measures left some fans frustrated amid the excitement. A Monday watch party planned for outside the garden got scrubbed following arrests at a viewing party Friday.
6: Yeah, it's definitely caused a lot of disruption.
7: I understand they're taking heavy precautions because he's the president, but I feel like as us Knicks fans, we need to enjoy this moment.
5: At the start of the game, President Trump took his place at a box inside the arena. But when Trump appeared on the Jumbotron during the national anthem, loud boos could be heard throughout the garden. The Knicks and Spurs face off in New York again Wednesday for Game 4 of the Finals. I'm Reed Binion reporting.
2: A University of Nebraska.

0: Nebraska at Kearney researchers getting a $500,000 federal grant for peanut allergy research. The award marks a first for the university. UNK Associate Biology Professor Joe Dolenz has been awarded the grant from the National Institutes of Health for his project investigating peanut allergies. The four-year grant will fund research into why males and females respond differently to peanut allergens and how those differences could contribute to the development of allergies. Dolan's the first UNK faculty member to get a Support for Research Excellence Award from the NIH. The funding will also support undergraduate researchers, providing students with hands-on experience in the lab. We're only halfway through the year, but measles already on track to be the worst since the disease was eliminated in the U.S. nearly three decades ago. The Centers for Disease Control and Prevention said there were 2,030 measles cases in 38 states and Washington, D.C. as of June 4th. The cases stemmed from 30 separate outbreaks and have resulted in at least 127 hospitalizations since the start of the year. CDC says 92% of the cases happened in unvaccinated people, 72% happened in kids. In 2025, the total number reached a 30-year high with more than 2,200 confirmed infections. It's the time of year we spend more time outside, but the warmer weather can wreak havoc on your skin, leading to certain skin conditions or rashes that can be itchy and painful. Mandy Gaither has more.
1: It's the downside of summer. Sun exposure, sweatiness, and clogged pores.
2: We tend to be hotter, a little sweatier, and doing activities that cause friction.
1: Dr. Spencer Dunaway with the Ohio State University Wexner Medical Center says those factors combined can cause skin conditions to flare. The first common summer skin problem he sees is acne. Dunaway says it's important to wash sweat off before it dries and to change up your moisturizer for the summer.
2: Switching your nighttime cream to something a little less thick will be less likely to cause you to have an acne flare, but still provide enough moisture to protect the skin.
1: Next, dry, irritated skin. Dunaway says people tend to over-exfoliate. Using a light moisturizer can also help this problem. Third, folliculitis, or inflammation of hair follicles, which can lead to a rash. Avoid it by wearing looser clothing and washing off sweat from skin. Fourth, melasma, which causes dark, discolored facial patches. Sun exposure, pregnancy, and taking birth control pills can raise one's risk of this condition.
2: Protecting yourself with strong SPFs, even higher than what we'd normally recommend, such as SPF 50, is really useful for people that are on birth control pills or might be pregnant during the summer.
1: Finally, heat rash. Dunaway says it's the body's alarm system that a person's overheating.
2: So if you start to notice these prickly, itchy red bumps on the skin, especially on a really hot day, that's an important sign to cool yourself off. Seek shade or either get in some water.
1: For Health Minute, I'm Mandy Gaither.
0: A panhandle town will be closing down some streets soon for a training exercise. Several blocks on the outskirts of Sydney will be shut down for what officials are calling Operation East Elm Cascade. The city says Elm Street will be closed on Friday, June 19th, from Greenwood Road to the east all the way to 10th Avenue on the west for training. Officials with the city say they expect the road to be closed starting at 3 p.m. They're expecting it to reopen the following afternoon. They're warning everyone in advance so people understand what's happening with the enhanced presence of law enforcement in that area next week. They're not only willing to drop everything at a moment's notice to race to the scene of a crash or a fire, but members of many volunteer fire departments are also fundraisers. The Cambridge Volunteer Fire Department got a much-needed donation, helping with the upkeep of their rigs. Nebraska Corn Processing gave the Cambridge VFD a check for $30,000 to put toward a new command and attack fire truck. CVFD says their new truck's priced out, and once they secure the funds, they'll build it out to assist with their wildfire fighting efforts, which were critical during the current drought conditions in southwest Nebraska. Some potentially dangerous heat hitting the state over the next couple of days. Details next in your AccuWeather forecast. 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
1: The weather is brought to you by Medica.
2: Day there with the highs in the 90s for most of the state. A little bit cooler in some spots, but even in those places and all across Nebraska, the heat index will be a concern. That's when the heat combines with the humidity to send things well over triple digits. So stay hydrated, stay indoors, or at least undercover if you can, out of the sun, and check in on the elderly and pets as well. That's going to be the case for Tuesday and for Wednesday. And with the heat and the humidity as we get into tonight, with lows in the 50s out west, 60s for a lot of the state, 70s in the east, we're looking at the chance of severe weather, showers and storms for pretty much the eastern two-thirds of Nebraska. And we're looking at hail, 60 mile an hour winds or even higher, and slim chance of a tornado. That's not out of the realm of possibility as well. So find ways to stay alert and stay notified, and of course keep it on News Channel Nebraska. We've got a couple of days of hot and stormy weather today and tomorrow. Again, we'll be seeing highs in the 80s in the west and in the north, 90s for the rest of the state, but that heat index is going to be a concern tomorrow, particularly in the east, where when you combine that with the heat, it's going to be over 100. And a few spotty showers and storms during the day, not so much as we get into the evening hours, another chance for severe weather.
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3: To News Channel Nebraska, let's take another look at our top stories today. A Northeast Nebraska man charged with killing his father, asking a judge to move his upcoming murder trial out of Wayne County. Court records show Carl Ruskamp's defense seeking a change of venue, arguing years of publicity surrounding the case have made it difficult to find an impartial jury. The defense is asking the court to either move the trial to another county or bring in a jury from outside of Wayne County. Ruskamp charged in the 2022 shooting death of his father, Gerald Ruskamp, near Wisner. A hearing on the request is scheduled for tomorrow. His trial currently slated begin next month. Some Northeast Nebraska high school students are speaking out against a district-wide cell phone policy. Two members of a student-led organization called SWARM, which stands for Students Working Against Reckless Management, spoke to the Norfolk Public School Board of Education yesterday about the district's updated cell phone policy. The current policy limits phone use during the school day, but allows exceptions for emergencies and educational purposes. Students argue that cell phones can improve student safety and provide valuable learning opportunities.
4: Most of the feedback I hear is about how it's unenforceable, and that there's no way that they're going to be able to keep 1,200 students to follow it. And so that's part of my goal here today, is to be able to adjust it so that it's both more beneficial and also kindles the anger of the students a little less.
3: Board members clarified students can use their phones during open campus lunch when off school property. It was a busy weekend for Douglas County deputies. Several arrests tied to dangerous driving across the Omaha area. One driver stopped near 114th and West Maple after authorities said he was going 95 miles per hour and was arrested for DUI. Deputies also arrested a motorcyclist accused of reaching 121 miles per hour in a 45 mile an hour zone. In a separate incident, a 15-year-old driver crashed into a utility pole. Investigators said she was under the influence of alcohol.
5: She was 15, so she shouldn't have been driving even by herself to begin with. She had a learner's permit. So she's now going to face the sanctions of driving under the influence of alcohol and violating a learner's permit. There's just a lot of things that alcohol does to your brain. It slows down.
3: Authorities reminding drivers to slow down and encouraging anyone who spots dangerous driving to call 911. Last week's job report shattered expectations. Federal data showed the U.S. economy added 172,000 jobs in May. With the labor market potentially stabilizing after a year of weak and stilted job growth, how can you best position yourself if you're a job seeker? Michael Yoshida has more.
6: Job hunting in a world of artificial intelligence.
7: There's a lot of different ways employers are using AI, but essentially they're using it in the first stage of hiring.
6: Before your application ever gets to a human, it might need to pass a first round screening by AI. Indeed's Priya Rathod says that's why job seekers should also be using the technology. One key way to help is with what she calls keywording.
7: What does the job posting say? And how does your skills and experience match that? Make sure the wording corresponds, right? Because that's what the AI is looking for to pass you on to the next level.
6: But to keep you from getting lost in a flood of cut and paste AI applications, remember this.
7: In this

0: world of everyone using AI to optimize their resume and cover letter, we're losing some of that individuality and that uniqueness. And you want to make sure you're highlighting that.
1: That could be laying out specific examples of impacts you've had, such as how you made a certain project more successful, what the goal was, and how you achieved that for your employer. And while AI tools make it easier for you to mass apply to lots of different openings, Rathod says you'll have more success by being targeted and applying only to positions that truly make sense for your skills and experiences.
0: You can't just keyword match and have the wrong experience. Eventually, you are going to get to a human, and they're going to want to see that what you put on that resume and cover letter and profile matches what you're saying in person.
1: I'm Michael Yoshida reporting.
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4: Next couple of days are going to be hot and hairy, and I think we can mean that literally as well as figuratively. You can see for yourself 90s across most of the state, a little cooler in the central, a little warmer in the panhandle, well, a lot warmer, especially when you factor in the heat index. The combination of the heat and humidity is going to put us well into triple digits across most of the state. A lot of heat advisories, heat warnings and watches are going on today. Check your local forecast for those, but most importantly, stay hydrated. Stay indoors if you can, or at least under some kind of shelter or cover, and check in on the elderly and pets to make sure they're staying cool as well. The heat and humidity sticking around tonight, literally sticky, with the 70s for the east, 60s and 50s as we get out west. But the concern is going to be severe weather, particularly in the eastern two-thirds of the state. Hail, high winds, possibility of a tornado. Yeah, slim chance, but it could happen there. So find ways to stay notified and stay alert for severe weather. That's going to be for tonight and for tomorrow as well, because the heat will be staying around one more day, not quite as much, particularly as it starts to cool off in the western half of Nebraska, but still in the mid to upper 90s in the east, and then factor in that heat index. Again, we're going to be into triple digits. During the day, things should be relatively mild, a few spotty showers and storms out west, but as we get into the evening hours, central and southeast Nebraska, or at least along that southern belt, going to be seeing a chance of more severe weather Wednesday night too. Get through the next few days and it should be relatively smooth sailing. As you can see, the northeast will be cooling down starting Thursday, and big time as a cold front moves in over the weekend, bringing with it a few showers, but the severe weather should be gone by Wednesday night and things settling down into the 70s as we get into the new week. Southeast also seeing a general cooling trend heading towards the weekend, and then a big drop on Sunday with that rain and things staying in the 70s into Monday and into Tuesday. Central also seeing those hot and stormy days today and tomorrow, but after that, as we get towards the weekend there, very mild, a little wet, but really nothing to be concerned about storm-wise. It should be just nice, and we get the precipitation for the farmers. It's a win-win. Northwest also seeing a bit of a roller coaster there. As you can see, it starts to cool, then it warms up, then it cools back down big time. 60s on Sunday, going to be one of the coolest spots of the state. May see a few showers and storms. Again, not expecting the severe variety. It's going to be a little too cool for that as we get into the 70s for Monday and Tuesday. Southwest also seeing a bit of an up and down, but by the time you get to Sunday, a little bit of rain action, big time cool down, and into next week. But stay hydrated, stay cool the next 2 days.

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In sports, the Big Ten Conference changing things up a little bit for the women's basketball schedule compared to volleyball. Each team will play 18 games, with the Huskers getting only one team twice, Iowa. Big Red and the Hawkeyes will face each other in a home and away while playing every other conference foe just once. The official schedule's not been released yet, but Nebraska does know where they will be going. A trip to California on tap to face UCLA and USC. There'll also be a swing out east to play Maryland and Rutgers. Nebraska also bringing NCAA tournament teams Michigan, Michigan State, Minnesota, Ohio State, Oregon, and Washington to Pinnacle Bank Arena, along with Penn State and Wisconsin. Coming off an NCAA tournament appearance of their own, Britt Prince, Amaya Hargrove, and Logan Nisley will lead Nebraska into the season. Natalie Potts also expected to return, along with several transfers and a pair of top 100 high school recruits. Coming off a memorable season of their own, it looks like the future remaining bright for Nebraska baseball. One of their players coming back, Drew Grego, named second team freshman All-American by the National Collegiate Baseball Writers Association. He's the third Husker ever to garner this type of honor under head coach Will Bolt. Grego, the Big Ten Freshman of the Year, he had 326 with 13 doubles, 7 home runs, and a triple. The outfielder from Bellevue West drove in 44 runs, third most by a freshman this century, trailing just Matt Hopper and Alex Gordon. And the last two spots in the Men's College World Series have been clinched after two weather-delayed Super Regionals finished yesterday. Oklahoma clinched a spot in Omaha, routing former conference rival Kansas 13-2. The Sooners had jumped out to an 8-1 lead before weather suspended their game overnight, but Oklahoma picked up right where they left off, hitting 4 home runs total and 7 over the course of the Super Regional. The Sooners now making their 12th ever trip to the Men's College World Series and first since they finished national runner-up in 2022. And Alabama clinched the 8th and final spot. They finished off upset-minded St. John 7-2 in their Super Regional. Matthew Heiberger continued where he left off on the mound. After ending things before the weather delay with a double play on Sunday, he set down the Johnnies in order yesterday to help the Crimson Tide book their first trip to Omaha this century. Their last College World Series appearance came in 1999. It also means Alabama can lay claim to a level of success no other athletics department in the nation can meet. They're the only school to play in the college football playoff, the men's and women's national basketball tournaments, and the men's and women's College World Series. College World Series starts on Friday. That's sports for your Tuesday. Stick around. We've got more news and weather on the way.

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0: We'll have your full forecast coming up later this hour. First, though, let's take a look at our top headlines today. A Northeast Nebraska man charged with killing his father, asking a judge to move his upcoming murder trial out of Wayne County. Court records show Carl Ruskamp's defense seeking a change of venue, arguing years of publicity surrounding the case have made it difficult to find an impartial jury. The defense is asking the court to either move the trial to another county or bring in a jury from outside of Wayne County. Ruskamp charged in the 2022 shooting death of his father, Gerald Ruskamp, near Wisner. A hearing on the request is scheduled for tomorrow. His trial, currently slated, begin next month. Some Northeast Nebraska high school students are speaking out against a district-wide cell phone policy. Two members of a student-led organization called SWARM, which stands for Students Working Against Reckless Management, spoke to the Norfolk Public School Board of Education yesterday about the district's updated cell phone policy. The current policy limits phone use during the school day, but allows exceptions for emergencies and educational purposes. Students argue that cell phones can improve student safety and provide valuable learning opportunities.
2: Most of the feedback I hear is about how it's unenforceable, and then there's no way that they're going to be able to keep 1,200 students to follow it. And so that's part of my goal here today, is to be able to adjust it so that it's both more beneficial and also kindles the anger of the students a little less.
0: Board members clarified students can use their phones during open campus lunch when off school property. A Ravenna man facing two counts of sexual assault of a child separated by more than 6 years. 36-year-old Michael Swanson accused of sexually assaulting a child who was 8 years old in September of 2019 and doing so again to the same victim this past February. Now, the arrest warrant is sealed, but the charges against Swanson, the third highest felonies possible in the state of Nebraska. He already has a prior conviction in Buffalo County from 2017. Swanson faces a minimum of 25 years for each count if found guilty. A child reported missing in the Panhandle over the weekend has been located safely. 10-year-old Kevin Martinez was found yesterday by Sidney police. He'd gone missing on Sunday, leading the Cheyenne County Sheriff to follow up on multiple leads. Details on where Martinez was found not included with the information. Two new additional cases of New World screwworm have been confirmed in the U.S. The Texas Animal Health Commission announced a new infestation zone after a second calf was discovered to have the parasitic insect along with a dog. The USDA discovered the cases on the southern Texas, near the border with Mexico. They're to the west and southwest of San Antonio. There are so few cases in all of the U.S., but producers throughout Nebraska are urged to pay close attention to their cattle and other animals for the next several months. CDC says the flies typically found in South America and parts of the Caribbean, but officials say it's been making its way into Central America and moving north since 2023. A destination golf course in central Nebraska needs a little more time until they can accept regular arrivals. Nebraska Dunes held a ribbon-cutting ceremony last month, and while they've announced their presence taking over a property south of Kearney, they say now they need more time. A post on social media said the course will be closed to the public while they continue to bring it to a standard they are trying to achieve. Reseeding all the greens and tee boxes is done. They've bought new equipment and redone the irrigation. Now they say they need some heat to help the grass grow. The Post says the ownership group wants the best possible

0: possible playing experience for everyone, so they're going to wait until it's ready. A new state-approved teaching program has been certified by the state to address shortages throughout Nebraska. The program is through Teachers of Tomorrow. It's one of the nation's largest teacher preparation programs. The organization says it offers a flexible, modern preparation pathway built for working adults, career changers, and recent grads, or anyone who wants to pursue a meaningful career in education.
1: A lot of our curriculum, and again, it's all tailored to what the state requires, is there is some content, but a lot of it is those methods and pedagogy for how to actually impart the knowledge that you have as an instructor.
0: The State Department of Education says 135 school districts reported unfilled teaching positions at the start of last school year. Nearly 490 jobs were not filled by fully qualified personnel. Another 111 positions remained vacant statewide. Well, it's kind of a rough weather combo. The possibility of severe weather and extreme heat over the next couple of days. Details next in your AccuWeather forecast. This is News Channel Nebraska.
2: Well, get ready for one bun burner of a Tuesday all across the state. Not only are we seeing highs in the 90s for most of us with a little bit of a cool spot in the middle, but we've got the heat index to worry about. So we're talking more than triple digits once you factor in the humidity. Make sure you're staying hydrated. Make sure you're staying indoors if you can. Check in on elderly and pets. And with that heat and humidity tonight, as we drop down into the 70s for the east, 60s and 50s out west, that means thunderstorms and likely of the severe variety, especially in the eastern two-thirds of the state. Hail, high winds, even slim chance for a tornado is not out of the realm of possibility. Still hot on Wednesday, at least for the eastern half of Nebraska, with 90s but 80s out west, and things should be a little bit milder. A few spotty showers and storms and a chance for severe weather Wednesday night too.
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Good morning. Our opening song is number 464, Christ Be Our Light.

0: mercy.
1: Lord Jesus, you bring pardon and peace to the sinner. 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
0: Christ, have mercy.
1: Lord Jesus, you bring light to those in darkness. 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
0: Lord, have mercy. May Almighty God have mercy on us, forgive us our sins, and bring us to life everlasting.
1: Amen.
0: Let us pray.

0: Pour into our hearts, O Lord, we pray, the Holy Spirit, at whose out prompting the deacons in Ephraim exalted in singing of your mysteries, and from whom we received the strength to serve you alone. Through our Lord Jesus Christ, your Son, who lives and reigns with you in the unity of the Holy Spirit, one God forever and ever.
1: Amen.

0: A reading from the first book of Kings. The brook near where Elijah was hiding ran dry because no rain had fallen in the land. So the Lord said to Elijah, "Move on to Zarephath of Sidon and stay there. I have designated a widow there to provide for you." He left and went to Zarephath. As he arrived at the entrance of the city, a widow was gathering sticks there. He called out to her, "Please bring me a small cup of water to drink." She left to get it, and he called out after her, "Please bring along a bit of bread." She answered, "As the Lord your God lives, I have nothing baked. There is only a handful of flour in my jar and a little oil in my jug. Just now, I was collecting a couple of sticks to go in and prepare something for myself and my son. When we have eaten it, we shall die." Elijah said to her, "Do not be afraid. Go and do as you propose. But first, make me a little cake and bring it to me. Then you can prepare something for yourself and your son. For the Lord, the God of Israel, says, 'The jar of flour shall not go empty, nor the jug of oil run dry, until the day when the Lord sends rain upon the earth.'" She left and did as Elijah had said. She was able to eat for a year, and Elijah and her son as well. The jar of flour did not go empty, nor the jug of oil run dry, as the Lord had foretold through Elijah. The word of the Lord.
1: Thanks be to God.
0: The responsorial is, "Lord, let your face shine on us. Lord, let your face shine on us. When I call, answer me, O my just God, you who relieve me when I am in distress. Have pity on me and hear my prayer. Men of rank, how long will you be dull of heart? Why do you love what is vain and seek after falsehood? Lord, let your face shine on us. Know that the Lord does wonders for his faithful one. The Lord will hear me when I call upon him. Tremble and sin not. Reflect upon your beds in silence. O Lord, let the light of your countenance shine upon us. You put gladness in my heart, more than when grain and wine abound. Lord, let your face shine on us.

0: The Lord be with you.
1: And with your spirit.
0: A reading from the Holy Gospel according to Matthew.
1: Glory to you, O Lord.
0: Jesus said to his disciples, "You are the salt of the earth. But if salt loses its taste, with what can it be seasoned? It is no longer good for anything but to be thrown out and trampled underfoot. You are the light of the world. A city set on a mountain that cannot be hidden, nor do they light a lamp and then put it under a bushel basket. It is set on a lampstand where it gives light to all in the house. Jesus, just so your light must shine before others, that they may see your good deeds and glorify your heavenly Father." The Gospel of the Lord.
1: Praise be to you, Lord Jesus Christ. We're called to be the salt of the earth. We're called to make a difference. Popcorn without salt doesn't taste like anything. It's amazing how just a few grains of salt and gives it such flavor. And in this sense, Jesus is telling us we have to be that way in our culture and society. And when you think about it, over the centuries, down to the time of the apostles to the present, the church, the teachings of the church, the practice of the Catholic people and of Christian people truly has made a difference in the world. We look at pagan countries that have not accepted Jesus, and human life has no value at all. And they think nothing of killing young people, old people, anybody opposes them. Human life has no value. But the church has made a difference down through the ages. In our own country, even when they have the death penalty, and the church has really proclaimed that while it's justified in some cases in the United States, it's really not justifiable. But even when we do have the death penalty, we try to make it as gentle as possible, compared to in pagan countries where they torture people in horrible ways. Even today, crucify Christians, bury them alive, throw them in vats of acid and things like that. Just no respect at all for human life. But in Christian countries, we've made a difference. And the message for us today is that we have to make a difference too in our own community, in our families, by the way we live our lives each day. We're called to be the light of the world. And in small ways, we shouldn't do things to be seen so that people notice us. But by doing good things, hopefully, people will notice us. And so something for us to think about as you're doing by coming here daily to daily Mass, by the way you're living the lives. And so often, I'm so touched by the lives of so many people in our parish, and not just members of our Catholic faith, but our Protestant brothers and sisters, the beautiful example that they show, the love for God, and the way they show the love by loving others. So, something for us to reflect upon today. Do our best to be a light to others. And when we see others who have been an inspiration to us, let them know that we appreciate their good example, and in this way encourage them to continue to live lives being a light to others, an example to others, and a source of encouragement to others. So if that makes any sense at all today, let us stand and present our prayers to the Lord. O God, our Heavenly Father, we thank you for Jesus being our Savior and for showing us the way to you. Strengthened by his example and encouraged by the Holy Spirit, help us to follow in his footsteps. Grant us this in the favors we ask in his name.
0: For Pope Leo XIV, Archbishop Michael McGovern, and for all of us, that we may be guided by the Holy Spirit on our journey through life, on our way to eternal life, we pray to the Lord.
1: Lord, hear our prayer.
0: For all of us, that we may grow in our appreciation and understanding.

0: Understanding of the presence of Jesus in the Eucharist and strengthened by his presence to proclaim his love to others by what we say and do, we pray to the Lord.
1: Lord, hear our prayer.
0: For peace throughout our nation, for peace between Russia and Ukraine, and throughout the Middle East, we pray to the Lord.
1: Lord, hear our prayer.
0: For all who are ill, that they may experience the healing presence of Jesus, we pray to the Lord.
1: Lord, hear our prayer.
0: For all of our departed loved ones, that they may share in Christ's risen glory, we pray to the Lord.
1: Lord, hear our prayer.
0: For young men and women, that they may discern God calling them to a life of service in the church as priests, deacons, and religious, we pray to the Lord.
1: Lord, hear our prayer.
0: Thanksgiving for the rain we have received and for continued rain and abundant moisture throughout the spring and summer months, we pray to the Lord.
1: Lord, hear our prayer.
0: For all of our unspoken needs and intentions, let us now pause, pray to the Lord in silence. We pray to the Lord.
1: Lord, hear our prayer. We pray for Mary Raitt, who was buried here yesterday, for David Brechter, who buried here this morning, and for their families who mourn their passing. We pray to the Lord. We offer this Mass this morning for the living and deceased of the Riley and Jaros families. We pray to the Lord. O God, our Father in heaven, please grant us these and all our needs, for which we pray to you today in Jesus' name, for he is Lord forever and ever.

Blessed are you, Lord God of all creation. Through your goodness we have this bread to offer, which earth has given and human hands have made. It will become for us the bread of life. Blessed are you, Lord God of all creation. Through your goodness we have this wine to offer, fruit of the vine and work of human hands. It will become our spiritual drink. Lord God, we ask you to receive us and be pleased with the sacrifice we offer with humble and contrite hearts. Wash away my iniquity, cleanse me of my sins. Thank you. Pray, my brothers and sisters, that my sacrifice and yours may be acceptable to God, the Almighty Father. Let us pray. May the sacrifice which we gladly present on this, the feast of St. Ephrem, be pleasing to you, O God, for taught by him, we too give ourselves entirely to your praise. Through Christ our Lord. Amen.

It is truly right to give you thanks, truly right to give you glory, Father most holy, for you are the one God living and true, existing before all ages and abiding for all eternity, dwelling in unapproachable light. Yet you who alone are good, the source of life, have made all that is, so that you might fill your creatures with every blessing and bring joy to many of them by the glory of your light. And so in the presence of countless hosts of angels who serve you day and night, and gazing upon the glory of your face, glorify you without ceasing. With them to confess your

We give you praise, Father, most holy, for you are great, and have fashioned all your works in wisdom and love. You form man in your own image and entrusted the whole world to his care, so that in serving you alone, the Creator, he might have dominion over all creatures. And when through disobedience he had lost your friendship, you did not abandon him to the domain of death. For you came in mercy to the end of all, so that those who might seek you might find you. Time and time again you offered them covenants, and through the prophets taught them to look forward to salvation. And you so loved the world, Father, most holy, that in the fullness of time you sent your Holy Spirit, your only begotten Son, to be our Savior. Made incarnate by the Holy Spirit and born of the Virgin Mary, he shared our human nature in all things but sin. To the poor he proclaimed the good news of salvation, to prisoners freedom, to the sorrowful of heart joy. To accomplish your plan, he gave himself up to death, and rising from the dead, he destroyed death and restored life. And that we might live no longer for ourselves, but for him who died and rose again for us, he sent the Holy Spirit from you, Father, as the first fruits of those who believe, so that bringing to perfection his work in the world, he might sanctify creation to the full. Therefore, Lord, we pray, may the same Holy Spirit graciously sanctify these offerings, that they may become the body and blood of our Lord Jesus Christ, for the celebration of the great mystery which you left us as an everlasting covenant. For when the hour had come for him to be glorified by you, Father, most holy, having loved those who were his own in the world, he loved them to the end. And while they were at supper, he took bread, blessed and broken, gave it to his disciples, saying, take this, all of you, and eat of it, for this is my body, which will be given up for you. In a similar way, taking the chalice filled with the fruit of the vine, he gave thanks and gave the chalice to his disciples, saying, take this, all of you, and drink from it, for this is the chalice of my blood, the blood of the new and eternal covenant, which will be poured out for you and for many for the forgiveness of sins. Do this in memory of me. The mystery of faith. We proclaim your death, O Lord, and profess your resurrection until you come again. And therefore, O Lord, as we now celebrate the memorial of our redemption, we remember Christ's death, his descent to the realm of the dead. We proclaim his resurrection and his ascension to your right hand. And as we await his coming in glory, we offer you his body and blood, the sacrifice acceptable to you, which brings salvation to the whole world. Look, O Lord, upon the sacrifice which you yourself have provided for your church, and grant in your loving kindness to all who partake of this one bread and this one chalice, that gathered into one body by the Holy Spirit, they may truly become a living sacrifice in Christ to the praise of your glory. Therefore, Lord, remember now all for whom we offer this sacrifice, especially your servant Leo, our Pope, Michael, our Bishop, the whole order of bishops, all the clergy, and those who take part in this offering, those who are gathered here before

0: and your entire people, and all who seek to serve you with a sincere heart. Remember also, Lord, who has died in the peace of Christ, and all the dead whose faith is known to you alone. To all of us, your children, grant, O merciful Father, that we may enter the heavenly inheritance with the Blessed Virgin Mary, Mother of God, with your blessed apostles and saints in your kingdom. There, with the holy creation, freed from the corruption of sin and death, may we glorify you through Christ our Lord, through whom we bestow the world all that is good. Through him, with him, and in him, O God, Almighty Father, in the unity of the Holy Spirit, all glory and honor is yours forever and ever. Amen. At the Savior's command, informed by divine teaching, we dare to say, Our Father, who art in heaven, be thy name, thy kingdom come, thy will be done, on earth as it is in heaven. Give us this day our daily bread, and forgive us our trespasses, as we forgive those who trespass against us. And lead us not into temptation, but deliver us from evil. Deliver us, Lord, we pray, from every evil. Graciously grant peace in our days, that by the help of your mercy, we may be always free from sin and safe from all distress, as we await the blessed hope and coming of our Savior, Jesus Christ.
1: For the kingdom and the power and the glory are yours now and forever.
0: Lord Jesus Christ, you said to your apostles, Peace I leave you, my peace I give you. Look not on our sins, but on the faith of your church, and graciously grant her peace and unity in accordance with your will, who lives and reigns forever and ever.
1: Amen.
0: The peace of the Lord be with all of you.
1: And with your spirit. Let us offer each other a sign of peace.
0: Peace.

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Lord, I am not worthy that you should enter under my roof, but only say the word and my soul shall be healed.

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0: 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Never permit me to be separated from you. 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

0: May your healing work, O Lord, free us, we pray, from doing evil and lead us to what is right, through Christ our Lord.
1: Amen.
0: The Lord be with you.
1: And with your spirit.
0: May Almighty God bless you and grant you his peace. In the name of the Father, and of the Son, and of the Holy Spirit.
1: Amen. Our Mass is ended. Go in the peace of Christ.
0: Thanks be to God. 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Blessed are they who are poor in spirit, theirs is the kingdom of God. Bless us, O Lord, make us poor in spirit,

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1: Today's Morning Mass is brought to you in part by these sponsors.

0: Well, it was the Knicks and Spurs on the court, but the biggest show might have been in the crowd. Details next. First, Michael J. Anthony, your AccuWeather forecast.
1: Next couple of days are going to be hot and hairy, and I think we can mean that literally as well as figuratively. You can see for yourself 90s across most of the state. A little cooler in the central, a little warmer in the panhandle, well, a lot warmer, especially when you factor in the heat index. The combination of the heat and humidity is going to put us well into triple digits across most of the state. A lot of heat advisories, heat warnings and watches are going on today. Check your local forecast for those, but most importantly, stay hydrated, stay indoors if you can, or at least under some kind of shelter or cover, and check in on the elderly and pets to make sure they're staying cool as well. The heat and humidity sticking around tonight, literally sticky, with the 70s for the east, 60s and 50s as we get out west. But the concern is going to be severe weather, particularly in the eastern two-thirds of the state. Hail, high winds, possibility of a tornado. Yeah, slim chance, but it could happen there. So find ways to stay notified and stay alert for severe weather. That's going to be for tonight and for tomorrow as well, because the heat will be staying around one more day, not quite as much, particularly as it starts to cool off in the western half of Nebraska, but still in the mid to upper 90s in the east, and then factor in that heat index. Again, we're going to be into triple digits. During the day, things should be relatively mild, a few spotty showers and storms out west, but as we get into the evening hours, central and southeast Nebraska, or at least along that southern belt, going to be seeing a chance of more severe weather Wednesday night too. Get through the next few days and it should be relatively smooth sailing. As you can see, the northeast will be cooling down starting Thursday, and big time as a cold front moves in over the weekend, bringing with it a few showers, but the severe weather should be gone by Wednesday night and things settling down into the 70s as we get into the new week. Southeast also seeing a general cooling trend heading towards the weekend, and then a big drop on Sunday with that rain and things staying in the 70s into Monday and into Tuesday. Central also seeing those hot and stormy days today and tomorrow, but after that, as we get towards the weekend there, very mild, a little wet, but really nothing to be concerned about storm-wise. It should be just nice, and we get the precipitation for the farmers. It's a win-win. Northwest also seeing a bit of a roller coaster there. As you can see, it starts to cool, then it warms up, then it cools back down big time. 60s on Sunday, going to be one of the coolest spots of the state. May see a few showers and storms. Again, not expecting the severe variety. Going to be a little too cool for that as we get into the 70s for Monday and Tuesday. Southwest also seeing a bit of an up and down, but by the time you get to Sunday, a little bit of rain action, big time cool down, and into next week. But stay hydrated, stay cool the next 2 days.
0: Welcome back to News Channel Nebraska. Let's take a look at some other top stories today. The New York Knicks suffered their first loss of the NBA Finals at home yesterday, but for many, the game was overshadowed by President Donald Trump, who became the first sitting president ever to attend an NBA Finals game. Reed Binion has more.
2: Spurs fans in San Antonio erupting in applause after their team took Game 3 of the NBA Finals, beating the New York Knicks in the Big Apple 115-111. It was a tight game in New York Monday, surrounded on all sides by tight security before and after tip-off, due in large part to the attendance of the New Yorker-in-Chief, President Donald Trump. Marine One landing along the East River ahead of the game, the presidential motorcade making its way to MSG ahead of tip-off. It was the Knicks' first home game of the NBA Finals, a momentous homecoming as the finals returned to Madison Square Garden for the first time since 1999. But tightened security measures left some fans frustrated amid the excitement. A Monday watch party planned for outside the garden got scrubbed following arrests at a viewing party Friday.
3: Yeah, it's definitely caused a lot of disruption.
4: I understand they take heavy precautions because he's the president, but I feel like as us Knicks fans, we need to enjoy this moment.
2: At the start of the game, President Trump took his place at a box inside the arena. But when Trump appeared on the Jumbotron during the national anthem, loud boos could be heard throughout the garden. The Knicks and Spurs face off in New York again Wednesday for Game 4 of the Finals. I'm Reed Binion reporting.
0: A University of Nebraska at Kearney researcher is getting a $500,000 federal grant for peanut allergy research. The award marks a first for the university. UNK Associate Biology Professor Joe Dolenz has been awarded the grant from the National Institutes of Health for his project investigating peanut allergies. The four-year grant will fund research into why males and females respond differently to peanut allergens and how those differences could contribute to the development of allergies. Dolan's the first UNK faculty member to get a Support for Research Excellence Award from the NIH. The funding will also support undergraduate researchers, providing students with hands-on experience in the lab. We're only halfway through the year, but measles already on track to be the worst since the disease was eliminated in the U.S. nearly three decades ago. The Centers for Disease Control and Prevention said there were 2,030 measles cases in 38 states and Washington, D.C. as of June 4th. The cases stemmed from 30 separate outbreaks and have resulted in at least 127 hospitalizations since the start of the year. The CDC says 92% of the cases happened in unvaccinated people, 72% happened in kids. In 2025, the total number reached a 30-year high with more than 2,200 confirmed infections. It's the time of year we spend more time outside, but the warmer weather can wreak havoc on your skin, leading to certain skin conditions or rashes that can be itchy and painful. Mandy Gaither has more.
5: It's the downside of summer: sun exposure, sweatiness, and clogged pores.
6: We tend to be hotter, a little sweatier, and doing activities that cause friction.
5: Dr. Spencer Dunaway with the Ohio State University Wexner Medical Center says those factors combined can cause skin conditions to flare. The first common summer skin problem he sees is acne. Dunaway says it's important to wash sweat off before it dries and to change up your moisturizer for the summer.
6: Switching your nighttime cream to something a little less thick will be less likely to cause you to have an acne flare, but still provide enough moisture to protect the skin.
5: Next, dry, irritated skin. Dunaway says people tend to over-exfoliate. Using a light moisturizer can also help this problem. Third, folliculitis, or inflammation of hair follicles, which can lead to a rash. Avoid it by wearing looser clothing and washing off sweat from skin. Fourth, melasma, which causes dark, discolored facial patches. Sun exposure, pregnancy, and taking birth control pills can raise one's risk of this condition.
6: Protecting yourself with strong SPFs, even higher than what we'd normally recommend, such as SPF 50, is really useful for people that are on birth control pills or might be pregnant during the summer.
5: Finally, heat rash. Dunaway says it's the body's alarm system that a person's overheating.
6: So if you start to notice these prickly, itchy red bumps on the skin, especially on a really hot day, that's an important sign to cool yourself off. Seek shade,

0: or either get in some water.
1: For Health Minute, I'm Mandy Gaither.
2: A panhandle town will be closing down some streets soon for a training exercise. Several blocks on the outskirts of Sydney will be shut down for what officials are calling Operation East Elm Cascade. The city says Elm Street will be closed on Friday, June 19th, from Greenwood Road to the east all the way to 10th Avenue on the west for training. Officials with the city say they expect the road to be closed starting at 3 p.m. They're expecting it to reopen the following afternoon. They're warning everyone in advance so people understand what's happening with the enhanced presence of law enforcement in that area next week. They're not only willing to drop everything at a moment's notice to race to the scene of a crash or a fire, but members of many volunteer fire departments are also fundraisers. The Cambridge Volunteer Fire Department got a much-needed donation, helping with the upkeep of their rigs. Nebraska Corn Processing gave the Cambridge VFD a check for $30,000 to put toward a new command and attack fire truck. CVFD says their new truck's priced out, and once they secure the funds, they'll build it out to assist with their wildfire fighting efforts, which were critical during the current drought conditions in southwest Nebraska. A northeast Nebraska man charged with killing his father, asking a judge to move his upcoming murder trial out of Wayne County. Court records show Carl Ruskamp's defense seeking a change of venue, arguing years of publicity surrounding the case have made it difficult to find an impartial jury. The defense is asking the court to either move the trial to another county or bring in a jury from outside of Wayne County. Ruskamp charged in the 2022 shooting death of his father, Gerald Ruskamp, near Wisner. A hearing on the request is scheduled for tomorrow. His trial, currently slated, begin next month. Some northeast Nebraska high school students are speaking out against a district-wide cell phone policy. Two members of a student-led organization called SWARM, which stands for Students Working Against Reckless Management, spoke to the Norfolk Public School Board of Education yesterday about the district's updated cell phone policy. The current policy limits phone use during the school day, but allows exceptions for emergencies and educational purposes. Students argue that cell phones can improve student safety and provide valuable learning opportunities.
3: Most of the feedback I hear is about how it's unenforceable, and that there's no way that they're going to be able to keep 1,200 students to follow it. And so that's part of my goal here today, is to be able to adjust it so that it's both more beneficial and also kindles the anger of the students a little less.
2: Board members clarified students can use their phones during open campus lunch when off school property. It was a busy weekend for Douglas County deputies. Several arrests tied to dangerous driving across the Omaha area. One driver stopped near 114th and West Maple after authorities said he was going 95 miles per hour and was arrested for DUI. Deputies also arrested a motorcyclist accused of reaching 121 miles per hour in a 45 mile an hour zone. In a separate incident, a 15-year-old driver crashed into a utility pole. Investigators said she was under the influence of alcohol.
4: She was 15, so she shouldn't have been driving even by herself to begin with. She had a learner's permit, so she's now going to face the sanctions of driving under the influence of alcohol and violating a learner's permit. There's just a lot of things that alcohol does to your brain. It slows down.
2: Authorities reminding drivers to slow down and encouraging anyone who spots dangerous driving to call 911. Last week's job report shattered expectations. Federal data showed the U.S. economy added 172,000 jobs in May. With the labor market potentially stabilizing after a year of weak and stilted job growth, how can you best position yourself if you're a job seeker? Michael Yoshida has more.
5: Job hunting in a world of artificial intelligence.
6: There's a lot of different ways employers are using AI, but essentially they're using it in the first stage of hiring.
5: Before your application ever gets to a human, it might need to pass a first-round screening by AI. Indeed's Priya Rathod says that's why job seekers should also be using the technology. One key way to help is with what she calls keywording.
6: What does the job posting say? And how does your

0: your skills and experience match that, make sure the wording corresponds, right? Because that's what the AI is looking for to pass you on to the next level.
1: But to keep you from getting lost in a flood of cut-and-paste AI applications, remember this.
0: In this world of everyone using AI to optimize their resume and cover letter, we're losing some of that individuality and that uniqueness, and you want to make sure you're highlighting that.
1: That could be laying out specific examples of impacts you've had, such as how you made a certain project more successful, what the goal was, and how you achieved that for your employer. And while AI tools make it easier for you to mass apply to lots of different openings, Rathod says you'll have more success by being targeted and applying only to positions that truly make sense for your skills and experiences.
0: You can't just keyword match and have the wrong experience. Eventually, you are going to get to a human, and they're going to want to see that what you put on that resume and cover letter and profile matches what you're saying in person.
1: I'm Michael Yoshida reporting.
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15: Out of Wayne County. Court records show Carl Ruskamp's defense seeking a change of venue, arguing years of publicity surrounding the case have made it difficult to find an impartial jury. The defense is asking the court to either move the trial to another county or bring in a jury from outside of Wayne County. Ruskamp charged in the 2022 shooting death of his father, Gerald Ruskamp, near Wisner. A hearing on the request is scheduled for tomorrow. His trial, currently slated, begin next month. Some Northeast Nebraska high school students are speaking out against a district-wide cell phone policy. Two members of a student-led organization called SWARM, which stands for Students Working Against Reckless Management, spoke to the Norfolk Public School Board of Education yesterday about the district's updated cell phone policy. The current policy limits phone use during the school day, but allows exceptions for emergencies and educational purposes. Students argue that cell phones can improve student safety and provide valuable learning opportunities.
16: Most of the feedback I hear is about how it's unenforceable, and that there's no way that they're going to be able to keep 1,200 students to follow it. And so that's

0: like goal here today is to be able to adjust it so that it's both more beneficial and also kindles the anger of the students a little less.
1: Board members clarified students can use their phones during open campus lunch when off school property. It was a busy weekend for Douglas County deputies. Several arrests tied to dangerous driving across the Omaha area. One driver stopped near 114th and West Maple after authorities said he was going 95 miles per hour and was arrested for DUI. Deputies also arrested a motorcyclist accused of reaching 121 miles per hour in a 45 mile an hour zone. In a separate incident, a 15-year-old driver crashed into a utility pole. Investigators said she was under the influence of alcohol.
2: She was 15, so she shouldn't have been driving even by herself to begin with. She had a learner's permit, so she's now going to face the sanctions of driving under the influence of alcohol and violating a learner's permit. There's just a lot of things that alcohol does to your brain. It slows down.
1: Authorities reminding drivers to slow down and encouraging anyone who spots dangerous driving to call 911. Last week's job report shattered expectations. Federal data showed the U.S. economy added 172,000 jobs in May. With the labor market potentially stabilizing after a year of weak and stilted job growth, how can you best position yourself if you're a job seeker? Michael Yoshida has more.
3: Job hunting in a world of artificial intelligence.
4: There's a lot of different ways employers are using AI, but essentially they're using it in the first stage of hiring.
3: Before your application ever gets to a human, it might need to pass a first-round screening by AI. Indeed's Priya Rathod says that's why job seekers should also be using the technology. One key way to help is with what she calls keywording.
4: What does the job posting say, and how does your skills and experience match that? Make sure the wording corresponds, right? Because that's what the AI is looking for to pass you on to the next level.
3: But to keep you from getting lost in a flood of cut and paste AI applications, remember this.
4: In this world of everyone using AI to optimize their resume and cover letter, we're losing some of that individuality and that uniqueness, and you want to make sure you're highlighting that.
3: That could be laying out specific examples of impacts you've had, such as how you made a certain project more successful, what the goal was, and how you achieved that for your employer. And while AI tools make it easier for you to mass apply to lots of different openings, Rathod says you'll have more success by being targeted and applying only to positions that truly make sense for your skills and experiences.
4: You can't just keyword match and have the wrong experience. Eventually, you are going to get to a human, and they're going to want to see that what you put on that resume and cover letter and profile matches what you're saying in person.
3: I'm Michael Yoshida reporting.
1: More news next. You're watching News Channel Nebraska.
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1: Peace in the Middle East being tested again. U.S. President Donald Trump demanding that Iran and Israel stop trading missile attacks after fresh strikes on

0: on another threat to endanger the already fragile ceasefire. Both sides have obliged for now, but the latest fighting, the worst escalation since the ceasefire began. Sherelle Hubbard has the latest.
1: Israel and Iran say they've halted military attacks on each other after Israel struck Lebanon's southern Beirut on Sunday, and hours later, Iran launched missiles toward Israel. The Israeli military said it intercepted most of them, but it struck multiple sites inside Iran on Monday, before Israeli Prime Minister Benjamin Netanyahu announced Israel had halted attacks on Iran.
2: At the moment, the fire has ceased, because after we struck the terror regime in Tehran, it stopped attacking us.
1: According to an Israeli source and a U.S. official, Netanyahu was preparing a significant attack against Iran Monday, but President Donald Trump told him not to strike back, saying he believed a deal with Iran was close and more Israeli strikes could jeopardize any potential agreement.
3: What you see here, I think, though, is President Trump trying to hold together this truce with scotch tape and bubble gum.
1: Although both sides claim to be suspending operations against each other Monday, lasting peace is another subject. Netanyahu didn't acknowledge a ceasefire, and Tehran said its attacks would resume if Israel struck southern Lebanon again. In an exclusive interview with CNN, a top Iranian official says Tehran has no problem moving ahead with the peace process, but is waiting to be convinced that President Trump is sincere in his negotiations.
4: Will there be a peace agreement between the United States and Iran?
5: If these same behaviors continue, then no, we do not have any trust at all.
1: I'm Sherelle Hubbard reporting.
0: A Ravenna man facing two counts of sexual assault of a child separated by more than 6 years. 36-year-old Michael Swanson accused of sexually assaulting a child who was 8 years old in September of 2019 and doing so again to the same victim this past February. Now, the arrest warrant is sealed, but the charges against Swanson, the third highest felonies possible in the state of Nebraska. He already has a prior conviction in Buffalo County from 2017. Swanson faces a minimum of 25 years for each count if found guilty. Nebraska's unofficial election results now officially certified. The Nebraska Board of State Canvassers gathered to unanimously call the primary election held in May. The board didn't identify any automatic recounts for statewide races and have approved those results. There were about 1,150 votes shy of 360,000 people making a choice in the statewide elections. The closest race on the state level was between Denise Powell and John Kavanaugh in the 2nd Congressional District's Democratic primary. Powell won by about 1,400 votes. Well, it's kind of a rough weather combo. The possibility of severe weather and extreme heat over the next couple of days. Details next in your AccuWeather forecast. This is News Channel Nebraska.
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0: 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Yeah, toasty Tuesday there with the highs in the 90s for most of the state. A little bit cooler in some spots, but even in those places and all across Nebraska, the heat index will be a concern. That's when the heat combines with the humidity to send things well over triple digits. So stay hydrated, stay indoors, or at least undercover if you can, out of the sun, and check in on the elderly and pets as well. That's going to be the case for Tuesday and for Wednesday. And with the heat and the humidity as we get into tonight, with lows in the 50s out west, 60s for a lot of the state, 70s in the east, we're looking at the chance of severe weather, showers and storms for pretty much the eastern two-thirds of Nebraska. And we're looking at hail, 60-mile-an-hour winds or even higher, and slim chance of a tornado. That's not out of the realm of possibility as well. So find ways to stay alert and stay notified, and of course keep it on News Channel Nebraska. We've got a couple of days of hot and stormy weather today and tomorrow. Again, we'll be seeing highs in the 80s in the west and in the north, 90s for the rest of the state, but that heat index is going to be a concern tomorrow, particularly in the east, where when you combine that with the heat, it's going to be over 100. And a few spotty showers and storms during the day, not so much as we get into the evening hours, another chance for severe weather.
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2: Markets continue to look for direction. Hello, I'm Megan Grebner with your morning market minute for Tuesday, June 9th. The markets continue to struggle with the lack of fresh news and minimal interest. Trade overall has been lackluster. Planting for crops is winding down. Soybeans are 92% planted, with 65% of the crops rated good to excellent, a decline of 1% from last week. The trade is also looking ahead to Thursday supply and demand numbers. Corn has been oversold, but was modestly lower in the overnight session. The U.S. corn crop is 97% planted, with 65% rated good to excellent, steady with last week. The market continues to monitor crop development weather, as there have been several rain events across much of the Corn Belt recently. Wheat was mixed overnight. The market's watching harvest progress in the west and crop development in the northern plains. Nationally, 11% of the winter wheat crop has been harvested. Spring wheat planting is nearly complete, with 98% of the crop emerged. The trade remains concerned about lower production potentially this year out of the southern hemisphere. Cattle are watching for additional news about New World screwworm and is waiting for direct business to develop, and the hog market continues to monitor demand. I'll have a look at your closing numbers this afternoon. I'm Megan Grebner for Brownfield.
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5: Take a look at some other top stories today. Healthcare providers and community leaders broke ground on a

0: North Kearney Medical Campus, they say, will expand access to help meet the needs of a growing community. Kearney Regional Medical Center joined Platte Valley Medical and Bryan Health in celebrating the future Oak Park campus near the intersection of 56th Street and 2nd Avenue. The facility expected to include primary care services, urgent care, and a full outpatient imaging center.
1: You have to respond to the needs of the communities you serve. I think that's something that Kearney Regional has always stood for over the years. And when you see the gaps in after-hours care of the north side of Kearney, it just became kind of a natural fit for us to expand primary care up here with those other things attached to it.
0: Leaders say the project is designed to bring medical services closer to a rapidly growing area of the city while helping reduce travel times and improve access for patients. The campus will have space for up to 10 primary care providers, along with expanding imaging services, including MRI, CT scans, ultrasounds, and x-rays.
2: One of our anchoring assumptions is around access to care and opening up access for our patients and community, and this site really does that.
0: Construction expected to continue through next year, the new campus scheduled to open in the fall of 2027. A bee farm in southeast Nebraska in year three of a somewhat new expedition. The Bee Bum Farm outside of Beatrice has expanded its operation to become a bee farm and pumpkin patch. Owners Kevin and Julie Monfelt say they're in the thick of planting pumpkins in early June.
3: It's the first part of June. It's time to plant pumpkins right now. And the part of the field I'm in right here, we're planting white pumpkins over here this year. And our large orange pumpkins are down towards the other end, and I'll be planting some smaller pumpkins in the other spots here in the field.
0: Julie Monfelt's family had operated a pumpkin patch at Bee Bum's Highway 136 location for over 25 years. Now they're continuing that tradition for the community. As a bee farm that produces lots of honey, Monfelt says it continues to be a learning experience, especially when it comes to properly using pesticides.
3: You know, with the bees, we don't want to spray pesticides around here any more than we have to. And so if I do spray, it's typically after dark or right at dusk when the bees are back in the hive and the blooms are closed. We do miss a few bugs here and there that way. And so we have to spray a little bit more often, but it's not terrible.
0: Pumpkin season at the Corner Pumpkin Patch will begin in early September. Well, the threat of severe weather continuing around the state today. Details next in your AccuWeather forecast. 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
1: Next couple of days are going to be hot and hairy, and I think we can mean that literally as well as figuratively. You can see for yourself, 90s across most of the state. A little cooler in the central, a little warmer in the panhandle, well, a lot warmer, especially when you factor in the heat index. The combination of the heat and humidity is going to put us well into triple digits across most of the state. A lot of heat advisories, heat warnings and watches are going on today. Check your local forecast for those, but most importantly, stay hydrated, stay indoors if you can, or at least under some kind of shelter or cover, and check in on the elderly and pets to make sure they're staying cool as well. The heat and humidity sticking around tonight, literally sticky, with the 70s for the east, 60s and 50s as we get out west. But the concern is going to be severe weather, particularly in the eastern two-thirds of the state. Hail, high winds, possibility of a tornado. Yeah, slim chance, but it could happen there. So find ways to stay notified and stay alert for severe weather. That's going to be for tonight and for tomorrow as well, because the heat will be staying around one more day, not quite as much, particularly as it starts to cool off in the western half of Nebraska, but still in the mid to upper 90s in the east, and then factor in that heat index. Again, we're going to be into triple digits. During the day, things should be relatively mild, a few spotty showers and storms out west, but as we get into the evening hours, central and southeast Nebraska, or at least along that southern belt, going to be seeing a chance of more severe weather Wednesday night too. Get through the next few days and it should be relatively smooth sailing. As you can see, the northeast will be cooling down starting Thursday, and big time as a cold front moves in over the weekend, bringing with it a few showers, but the severe weather should be gone by Wednesday night and things settling down into the 70s as we get into the new week. Southeast also seeing a general cooling trend heading towards the weekend, and then a big drop on Sunday with that rain and things staying in the 70s into Monday and into Tuesday. Central also seeing those hot and stormy days today and tomorrow, but after that, as we get towards the weekend there, very mild, a little wet, but really nothing to be concerned about storm-wise. It should be just nice, and we get the precipitation for the farmers. It's a win-win. Northwest also seeing a bit of a roller coaster there. As you can see, it starts to cool, then it warms up, then it cools back down big time. 60s on Sunday, going to be one of the coolest spots of the state. May see a few showers and storms. Again, not expecting the severe variety. It's going to be a little too cool for that as we get into the 70s for Monday and Tuesday. Southwest also seeing a bit of an up and down, but by the time you get to Sunday, a little bit of rain action, big time cool down, and into next week. But stay hydrated, stay cool the next 2 days.
2: A child reported missing in the panhandle over the weekend has been located safely. 10-year-old Kevin Martinez was found yesterday by Sidney police. He'd gone missing on Sunday, leading the Cheyenne County Sheriff to follow up on multiple leads. Details on where Martinez was found not included with the information. Two new additional cases of New World screwworm have been confirmed in the U.S. The Texas Animal Health Commission announced a new infestation zone after a second calf was discovered to have the parasitic insect along with a dog. The USDA discovered the cases in southern Texas near the border with Mexico. They're to the west and southwest of San Antonio. There are so few cases in all of the U.S., but producers throughout Nebraska are urged to pay close attention to their cattle and other animals for the next several months. CDC says the flies typically found in South America and parts of the Caribbean, but officials say it's been making its way into Central America and moving north since 2023. A destination golf course in central Nebraska needs a little more time until they can accept regular arrivals. Nebraska Dunes held a ribbon-cutting ceremony last month, and while they've announced their presence taking over a property south of Kearney, they say

0: Now they need more time. A post on social media said the course will be closed to the public while they continue to bring it to a standard they are trying to achieve. Reseeding all the greens and tee boxes is done. They've bought new equipment and redone the irrigation. Now they say they need some heat to help the grass grow. The post says the ownership group wants the best possible playing experience for everyone, so they're going to wait until it's ready. If you're flying this summer, expect to pay a lot more for airfare. High jet fuel costs causing airlines to charge passengers more to fly. That rise in costs has many people planning trips closer to home this summer. Jen Sullivan has more.
1: Soaring airfare costs are shaking up summer travel. Prices for domestic and international trips are way up.
2: People are not giving up their summer vacations, but they are choosing places a little closer to home.
1: Melanie Fish is a travel expert at Expedia. Their data shows 63% of U.S. travelers are planning a domestic trip this summer. She says part of the push to stay closer to home is hype around the FIFA World Cup games and the America 250 celebrations.
2: What we're seeing is really the perfect summer for domestic travel demand.
1: Fish says one of the other reasons people are staying closer to home, the high cost to fly internationally. Since the war with Iran began, maritime traffic through the Strait of Hormuz has essentially halted, cutting off 20% of the world's oil supply from global markets. The disruption in oil supply has caused jet fuel prices to surge. Travel site Kayak compared last year's airfare prices for economy round-trip tickets to some popular destinations this year and found airfare to London is up more than 45%. Last year, average ticket prices were $786, and this year, tickets to London are more than $1,100. Flights to Paris are up more than 30% from last year. Some airlines have announced they're cutting routes this summer to save on jet fuel costs.
2: Fewer routes means fewer option, means higher prices, and it's just kind of a vicious circle.
1: Prices for domestic travel are also up, according to Kayak data. Average airfare is $388 compared to $307 last year. If you're looking to get away and save, flights to Key West, Florida, the Bahamas, and Mexico City are down, according to Kayak. But keep in mind, we are in hurricane season. For Consumer Watch, I'm Jen Sullivan.
0: A new state-approved teaching program has been certified by the state to address shortages throughout Nebraska. The program is through Teachers of Tomorrow. It's one of the nation's largest teacher preparation programs. The organization says it offers a flexible, modern preparation pathway built for working adults, career changers, and recent grads, or anyone who wants to pursue a meaningful career in education.
3: A lot of our curriculum, and again, it's all tailored to what the state requires, is there is some content, but a lot of it is those methods and pedagogy for how to actually impart the knowledge that you have as an instructor.
0: The State Department of Education says 135 school districts reported unfilled teaching positions at the start of last school year. Nearly 490 jobs were not filled by fully qualified personnel. Another 111 positions remained vacant statewide. Well, it was the Knicks and Spurs on the court, but the biggest show might have been in the crowd. Details next. First, Michael J. Anthony in your AccuWeather forecast.
4: Well, get ready for one bun burner of a Tuesday all across the state. Not only are we seeing highs in the 90s for most of us with a little bit of a cool spot in the middle, but we've got the heat index to worry about. So we're talking more than triple digits once you factor in the humidity. Make sure you're staying hydrated. Make sure you're staying indoors if you can. Check in on elderly and pets. And with that heat and humidity tonight, as we drop down into the 70s for the east, 60s and 50s out west, that means thunderstorms and likely of the severe variety, especially in the eastern two-thirds of the state. Hail, high winds, even slim chance for a tornado is not out of the realm of possibility. Still hot on Wednesday, at least for the eastern half of Nebraska, with 90s but 80s out west, and things should be a little bit milder. A few spotty showers and storms and a chance for severe weather Wednesday night too.
0: The New York Knicks suffered their first loss of the NBA Finals at home yesterday, but for many, the game was overshadowed by President Donald Trump, who became the first sitting president ever to attend an NBA.

0: NBA Finals game. Reed Binion has more.
1: Spurs fans in San Antonio erupting in applause after their team took Game 3 of the NBA Finals, beating the New York Knicks in the Big Apple 115-111. It was a tight game in New York Monday, surrounded on all sides by tight security before and after tip-off, due in large part to the attendance of the New Yorker-in-Chief, President Donald Trump. Marine One landing along the East River ahead of the game, the presidential motorcade making its way to MSG ahead of tip-off. It was the Knicks' first home game of the NBA Finals, a momentous homecoming as the finals returned to Madison Square Garden for the first time since 1999. But tightened security measures left some fans frustrated amid the excitement. A Monday watch party planned for outside the garden got scrubbed following arrests at a viewing party Friday.
2: Yeah, it's definitely caused a lot of disruption.
3: I understand they take heavy precautions because he's the president, but I feel like as us Knicks fans, we need to enjoy this moment.
1: At the start of the game, President Trump took his place at a box inside the arena. But when Trump appeared on the Jumbotron during the national anthem, loud boos could be heard throughout the garden. The Knicks and Spurs face off in New York again Wednesday for Game 4 of the Finals. I'm Reed Binion reporting.
0: The University of Nebraska at Kearney researchers getting a $500,000 federal grant for peanut allergy research. The award marks a first for the university. UNK Associate Biology Professor Joe Dolenz has been awarded the grant from the National Institutes of Health for his project investigating peanut allergies. The four-year grant will fund research into why males and females respond differently to peanut allergens and how those differences could contribute to the development of allergies. Dolenz, the first UNK faculty member to get a Support for Research Excellence Award from the NIH. The funding will also support undergraduate researchers, providing students with hands-on experience in the lab. We're only halfway through the year, but measles already on track to be the worst since the disease was eliminated in the U.S. nearly three decades ago. The Centers for Disease Control and Prevention said there were 2,030 measles cases in 38 states and Washington, D.C. as of June 4th. The cases stemmed from 30 separate outbreaks and have resulted in at least 127 hospitalizations since the start of the year. The CDC says 92% of the cases happened in unvaccinated people, 72% happened in kids. In 2025, the total number reached a 30-year high with more than 2,200 confirmed infections. It's the time of year we spend more time outside, but the warmer weather can wreak havoc on your skin, leading to certain skin conditions or rashes that can be itchy and painful. Mandy Gaither has more.
4: It's the downside of summer: sun exposure, sweatiness, and clogged pores.
5: We tend to be hotter, a little sweatier, and doing activities that cause friction.
4: Dr. Spencer Dunaway with the Ohio State University Wexner Medical Center says those factors combined can cause skin conditions to flare. The first common summer skin problem he sees is acne. Dunaway says it's important to wash sweat off before it dries and to change up your moisturizer for the summer.
5: Switching your nighttime cream to something a little less thick will be less likely to cause you to have an acne flare, but still provide enough moisture to protect the skin.
4: Next, dry, irritated skin. Dunaway says people tend to over-exfoliate. Using a light moisturizer can also help this problem. Third, folliculitis, or inflammation of hair follicles, which can lead to a rash. Avoid it by wearing looser clothing and washing off sweat from skin. Fourth, melasma, which causes dark, discolored facial patches. Sun exposure, pregnancy, and taking birth control pills can raise one's risk of this condition.
5: Protecting yourself with strong SPFs, even higher than what we'd normally recommend, such as SPF 50, is really useful for people that are on birth control pills or might be pregnant during the summer.
4: Finally, heat rash. Dunaway says it's the body's alarm system that a person's overheating.
5: So if you start to notice these prickly, itchy red bumps on the skin, especially on a really hot day, that's an important sign to cool yourself off. Seek shade or either get in some water.
4: For Health Minute, I'm Mandy Gaither.
0: A panhandle town will be

0: closing down some streets soon for a training exercise. Several blocks on the outskirts of Sydney will be shut down for what officials are calling Operation East Elm Cascade. The city says Elm Street will be closed on Friday, June 19th, from Greenwood Road to the east all the way to 10th Avenue on the west for training. Officials with the city say they expect the road to be closed starting at 3 p.m. They're expecting it to reopen the following afternoon. They're warning everyone in advance so people understand what's happening with the enhanced presence of law enforcement in that area next week. They're not only willing to drop everything at a moment's notice to race to the scene of a crash or a fire, but members of many volunteer fire departments are also fundraisers. The Cambridge Volunteer Fire Department got a much-needed donation, helping with the upkeep of their rigs. Nebraska Corn Processing gave the Cambridge VFD a check for $30,000 to put toward a new command and attack fire truck. CVFD says their new truck's priced out, and once they secure the funds, they'll build it out to assist with their wildfire fighting efforts, which were critical during the current drought conditions in southwest Nebraska. Some potentially dangerous heat hitting the state over the next couple of days. Details next in your AccuWeather forecast. 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
1: Attention rodeo fans, tune in to News Channel Nebraska this Saturday to watch the Nebraska High School Rodeo State Finals. 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
2: The weather is brought to you by Humanities Nebraska.
3: Yeah, toasty Tuesday there with the highs in the 90s for most of the state. A little bit cooler in some spots, but even in those places and all across Nebraska, the heat index will be a concern. That's when the heat combines with the humidity to send things well over triple digits. So stay hydrated, stay indoors, or at least undercover if you can, out of the sun, and check in on the elderly and pets as well. That's going to be the case for Tuesday and for Wednesday. And with the heat and the humidity as we get into tonight, with lows in the 50s out west, 60s for a lot of the state, 70s in the east, we're looking at the chance of severe weather, showers and storms for pretty much the eastern two-thirds of Nebraska. And we're looking at hail, 60-mile-an-hour winds or even higher, and slim chance of a tornado. That's not out of the realm of possibility as well. So find ways to stay alert and stay notified. And of course, keep it on News Channel Nebraska. We've got a couple of days of hot and stormy weather today and tomorrow. Again, we'll be seeing highs in the 80s in the west and in the north, 90s for the rest of the state. But that heat index is going to be a concern tomorrow, particularly in the east, where when you combine that with the heat, it's going to be over 100. And a few spotty showers and storms during the day, not so much as we get into the evening hours. Another chance for severe weather.
4: Markets continue to look for direction. Hello, I'm Megan Grebner with your morning market minute for Tuesday, June 9th. The markets continue to struggle with the lack of fresh news and minimal interest. Trade overall has been lackluster. Planting for crops is winding down. Soybeans are 92% planted, with 65% of the crops rated good to excellent, a decline of 1% from last week. The trade is also looking ahead to Thursday supply and demand numbers. Corn has been oversold, but was modestly lower in the overnight session. The U.S. corn crop is 97% planted, with 65% rated good to excellent, steady with last week. The market continues to monitor crop development weather, as there have been several rain events across much of the Corn Belt recently. Wheat was mixed overnight. The market's watching harvest progress in the west and crop development in the northern plains. Nationally, 11% of the winter wheat crop has been harvested. Spring wheat planting is nearly complete, with 98% of the crop emerged. The trade remains concerned about lower production potentially this year out of the southern hemisphere. Cattle are watching for additional news about New World screwworm and is waiting for direct business to develop, and the hog market continues to monitor demand. I'll have a look at your closing numbers this afternoon. I'm Megan Grebner for Brownfield.

0: It's a double headliner knockout. Little Texas brings the Platinum 90 sing-alongs that still crank like it's 1994.
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0: Jake Worthington fires back with that new school honky-tonk grit.
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0: Last call for summer at the Jefferson County Speedway. 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
6: I think the training program that we offer with the trainers going out to the local high schools is very unique to this area. So as a physician here at New West, I get to stay involved in the local sports scene.
7: At New West, we want to get people who are injured back in the game. 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
8: New West Sports Medicine has been a valued partner of UNK Athletics for many years, and the level of expertise that they bring to quality of care that they bring for our student athletes is exceptional.
9: Let's take another look at our top stories today. A Northeast Nebraska man charged with killing his father, asking a judge to move his upcoming murder trial out of Wayne County. Court records show Carl Ruskamp's defense seeking a change of venue, arguing years of publicity surrounding the case have made it difficult to find an impartial jury. The defense is asking the court to either move the trial to another county or bring in a jury from outside of Wayne County. Ruskamp charged in the 2022 shooting death of his father, Gerald Ruskamp, near Wisner. A hearing on the request is scheduled for tomorrow. His trial, currently slated, begin next month. Some Northeast Nebraska high school students are speaking out against a district-wide cell phone policy. Two members of a student-led organization called SWARM, which stands for Students Working Against Reckless Management, spoke to the Norfolk Public School Board of Education yesterday about the district's updated cell phone policy. The current policy limits phone use during the school day, but allows exceptions for emergencies and educational purposes. Students argue that cell phones can improve student safety and provide valuable learning opportunities.
10: Most of the feedback I hear is about how it's unenforceable, and that there's no way that they're going to be able to keep 1,200 students to follow it. And so that's part of my goal here today, is to be able to adjust it so that it's both more beneficial and also kindles the anger of the students a little less.
9: Board members clarified students can use their phones during open campus lunch when off school property. Last week's job report shattered expectations. Federal data showed the U.S. economy added 172,000 jobs in May. With the labor market potentially stabilizing after a year of weak and stilted job growth, how can you best position yourself if you're a job seeker? Michael Yoshida has more.
11: Job hunting in a world of artificial intelligence.
12: There's a lot of different ways employers are using AI, but essentially they're using it in the first stage of hiring.
11: Before your application ever gets to a human, it might need to pass

0: It's a first-round screening by AI. Indeed's Priya Rathod says that's why job seekers should also be using the technology. One key way to help is with what she calls keywording.
1: What does the job posting say? And how does your skills and experience match that? Make sure the wording corresponds, right? Because that's what the AI is looking for to pass you on to the next level.
0: But to keep you from getting lost in a flood of cut and paste AI applications, remember this.
1: In this world of everyone using AI to optimize their resume and cover letter, we're losing some of that individuality and that uniqueness, and you want to make sure you're highlighting that.
0: That could be laying out specific examples of impacts you've had, such as how you made a certain project more successful, what the goal was, and how you achieved that for your employer. And while AI tools make it easier for you to mass apply to lots of different openings, Rathod says you'll have more success by being targeted and applying only to positions that truly make sense for your skills and experiences.
1: You can't just keyword match and have the wrong experience. Eventually, you are going to get to a human, and they're going to want to see that what you put on that resume and cover letter and profile matches what you're saying in person.
0: I'm Michael Yoshida reporting.
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3: Next couple of days are going to be hot and hairy, and I think we can mean that literally as well as figuratively. You can see for yourself 90s across most of the state, a little cooler in the central, a little warmer in the panhandle, well, a lot warmer, especially when you factor in the heat index. The combination of the heat and humidity is going to put us well into triple digits across most of the state. A lot of heat advisories, heat warnings and watches are going on today. Check your local forecast for those, but most importantly, stay hydrated, stay indoors if you can, or at least under some kind of shelter or cover, and check in on the elderly and pets to make sure they're staying cool as well. The heat and humidity sticking around tonight, literally sticky, with the 70s for the east, 60s and 50s as we get out west. But the concern is going to be severe weather, particularly in the eastern two-thirds of the state. Hail, high winds, possibility of a tornado. Yeah, slim chance, but it could happen there. So find ways to stay notified and stay alert for severe weather. That's going to be for tonight and for tomorrow as well, because the heat will be staying around one more day. Not quite as much, particularly as it starts to cool off in the western half of Nebraska, but still in the mid to upper 90s in the east, and then factor in that heat index. Again, we're going to be into triple digits. During the day, things should be relatively mild. A few spotty showers and storms out west. But as we get into the evening hours, central and southeast Nebraska, or at least along that southern belt, going to be seeing a chance of more severe weather Wednesday night too. Get through the next few days and it should be relatively smooth sailing. As you can see, the northeast will be cooling down starting Thursday, and big time as a cold front moves in over the weekend, bringing with it a few showers, but the severe weather should be gone by Wednesday night, and things settling down into the 70s as we get into the new week. Southeast also seeing a general cooling trend heading towards the weekend, and then a big drop on Sunday with that rain and things staying in the 70s into Monday and into Tuesday. Central also seeing those hot and stormy days today and tomorrow, but after that, as we get towards the weekend there, very mild, a little wet, but really nothing to be concerned about. Storm-wise, it should be just nice, and we get the precipitation for the farmers. It's a win-win. Northwest also seeing a bit of a roller coaster there. As you can see, it starts to cool, then it warms up, then it cools back down big time. 60s on Sunday, going to be one of the coolest spots of the state. May see a few showers and storms. Again, not expecting the severe variety. It's going to be a little too cool for that as we get into the 70s for Monday and Tuesday. Southwest also seeing a bit of an up and down, but by the time you get to Sunday, a little bit of rain action, big time cool down, and into next week. But stay hydrated, stay cool the next 2 days.
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in sports, the Big Ten Conference changing things up a little bit for the women's basketball schedule compared to volleyball. Each team will play 18 games, with the Huskers getting only one team twice, Iowa. Big Red and the Hawkeyes will face each other in a home and away while playing every other conference foe just once. The official schedule's not been released yet, but Nebraska does know where they will be going. A trip to California on tap to face UCLA and USC. There'll also be a swing out east to play Maryland and Rutgers. Nebraska also bringing NCAA tournament teams Michigan, Michigan State, Minnesota, Ohio State, Oregon, and Washington to Pinnacle Bank Arena, along with Penn State and Wisconsin. Coming off an NCAA tournament appearance of their own, Britt Prince, Amaya Hargrove, and Logan Nisley will lead Nebraska into the season. Natalie Potts also expected to return, along with several transfers and a pair of top 100 high school recruits. Coming off a memorable season of their own, it looks like the future remaining bright for Nebraska baseball. One of their players coming back, Drew Grego, named second team freshman All-American by the National Collegiate Baseball Writers Association. He's the third Husker ever to garner this type of honor under head coach Will Bolt. Grego, the Big Ten Freshman of the Year, he had 326 with 13 doubles, 7 home runs, and a triple. The outfielder from Bellevue West drove in 44 runs, third most by a freshman this century, trailing just Matt Hopper and Alex Gordon. And the last two spots in the Men's College World Series have been clinched after two weather-delayed Super Regionals finished yesterday. Oklahoma clinched a spot in Omaha, routing former conference rival Kansas 13-2. The Sooners had jumped out to an 8-1 lead before weather suspended their game overnight, but Oklahoma picked up right where they left off, hitting 4 home runs total and 7 over the course of the Super Regional. The Sooners now making their 12th ever trip to the Men's College World Series and first since they finished national runner-up in 2022. And Alabama clinched the 8th and final spot. They finished off upset-minded St. John 7-2 in their Super Regional. Matthew Heiberger continued where he left off on the mound. After ending things before the weather delay with a double play on Sunday, he set down the Johnnies in order yesterday to help the Crimson

0: Tide booked their first trip to Omaha this century. Their last College World Series appearance came in 1999. It also means Alabama can lay claim to a level of success no other athletics department in the nation can meet. They're the only school to play in the college football playoff, the men's and women's national basketball tournaments, and the men's and women's College World Series. College World Series starts on Friday. That's sports for your Tuesday. Stick around. We've got more news and weather on the way. Thanks for joining us. Have a great day. This is News Channel Nebraska.
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0: Well, hello there and good morning. It's Tuesday, June 9th, and you're watching News Channel Nebraska. My name's Eric McKay. Thank you so much for joining us. Coming up for you this hour, a Northeast Nebraska man accused of killing his father wants his trial moved out of Wayne County. The latest in the case coming up, and some Northeast Nebraska high school students speaking out against the district-wide cell phone policy. We'll tell you why and have much more coming up. But first, could be dangerously hot at times today, looking at potentially some storms as well. Michael J. Anthony has the details now in your AccuWeather forecast.
1: Well, get ready for one bun burner of a Tuesday all across the state. Not only are we seeing highs in the 90s for most of us with a little bit of a cool spot in the middle, but we've got the heat index to worry about. So we're talking more than triple digits once you factor in the humidity. Make sure you're staying hydrated. Make sure you're staying indoors if you can. Check in on elderly and pets. And with that heat and humidity tonight, as we drop down into the 70s for the east, 60s and 50s out west, that means thunderstorms and likely of the severe variety, especially in the eastern two-thirds of the state. Hail, high winds, even slim chance for a tornado is not out of the realm of possibility. Still hot on Wednesday, at least for the eastern half of Nebraska, with 90s but 80s out west. And things should be a little bit milder. A few spotty showers and storms and a chance for severe weather Wednesday night, too.
0: We'll have your full forecast coming up later this hour. First, though, let's take a look at our top headlines today. A Northeast Nebraska man charged with killing his father, asking a judge to move his upcoming murder trial out of Wayne County. Court records show Carl Ruskamp's defense seeking a change of venue, arguing years of publicity surrounding the case have made it difficult to find an impartial jury. The defense is asking the court to either move the trial to another county or bring in a jury from outside of Wayne County. Ruskamp charged in the 2022 shooting death of his father, Gerald Ruskamp, near Wisner. A hearing on the request is scheduled for tomorrow. His trial, currently slated, begin next month. Authorities say a traffic stop yielded the seizure of drugs and guns in southeast Nebraska. 49-year-old Kevin Anderson of North Carolina was arrested after getting pulled over southwest of York. York County Sheriff's officials say they believe Anderson was driving under the influence. A search of his vehicle turned up two loaded guns, multiple knives, and several THC products. He's currently being held on a $150,000 bond, facing several charges. An eastern Nebraska man facing child pornography charges after a vigilante group led police to his door. 60-year-old Dwayne Ryan was arrested this week. Fremont police say they've been investigating him since last November when they got information from a group posing as a 14-year-old girl that was communicating with Ryan online. Police say those communications included explicit messages and photos. Authorities say they later found 12 photos of child sexual abuse material on his phone. Some Northeast Nebraska high school students are speaking out against a district-wide cell phone policy. Two members of a student

0: student-led organization called SWARM, which stands for Students Working Against Reckless Management, spoke to the Norfolk Public School Board of Education yesterday about the district's updated cell phone policy. The current policy limits phone use during the school day, but allows exceptions for emergencies and educational purposes. Students argue that cell phones can improve student safety and provide valuable learning opportunities.
1: Most of the feedback I hear is about how it's unenforceable, and that there's no way that they're going to be able to keep 1,200 students to follow it. And so that's part of my goal here today, is to be able to adjust it so that it's both more beneficial and also kindles the anger of the students a little less.
0: Board members clarified students can use their phones during open campus lunch when off school property. The Hastings Police Department looking ahead to the next fiscal year regarding what they say they'll need from the city. Police Chief Adam Story presented a 13-page breakdown of the department's finances and staffing trends during yesterday's city council meeting. The report detailed that when it comes to per citizen spending, Hastings is well below neighboring cities like Grand Island and Kearney. When it comes to the upcoming fiscal year, the report identified a need for two additional police lieutenants, a school resource officer, and a crime analyst. Chief Story estimates the proposed staffing additions would increase the department's annual budget by about $400,000. The College World Series starts this week. That means thousands coming to Omaha and scammers looking to bilk them out of their cash. The Better Business Bureau warning potential attendees to be wary of social media ticket sellers because those could be counterfeit listings. The BBB says fake resale sites also become more common over the summer months. Experts offer these tips to avoid ticket scams. Only buy from official sources. Avoid buying tickets on social media. Use credit cards, not debit cards. Don't pay before you verify the authenticity of the tickets. And always keep in mind, if the deal seems too good to be true, it's probably a scam. More news next. You're watching News Channel Nebraska.
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2: Scan QR codes on Spirit of Nebraska posters for a chance to win a $100 ethanol gas card and vote for best of. Then send us a photo of something picturesque or historic from a Spirit of Nebraska community for a chance to win a 250th anniversary t-shirt.
0: Nebraska zoo owner says the city is trying to shut him down over a zoning dispute. The issue has to do with Pete's Safari in Grand Island. Zoo owner Kevin Peterson said he put in a request to expand the property with the city. He says inspectors, though, have made demands that he says are unreasonable. Among the concerns were the metal roofs over the animal enclosures that the city would like to see removed. But Peterson said that would put him in conflict with federal regulations.
12: We are governed with the USDA, Department of Agriculture, with the government. We have unannounced inspectors that come out to the zoo. They go check all the animals' health, their veterinary records. They check the all enclosures, their bedding, their feed, their water dishes. Very, very intensive.
0: Peterson says the city's also requiring him to pave his parking lot, which he says carries a six-figure price tag. Peterson has started an online petition seeking compromise from the city. It's received over 5,000 signatures. For the city's part, they told our news partners at KSNB in a statement they're working with Peterson's lawyers to explore options that will comply with the city's zoning, building, and safety regulations. With new cases of screwworm confirmed in America, what effect could this have on your grocery bill? Well, the USDA has confirmed at least three cases of the flesh-eating parasite in Texas cattle this week. The good news is, experts say that's unlikely to cause beef prices to go up right away. But if the screwworm cases turn into a full-blown outbreak, that's when shoppers could face some steady price hikes. The USDA says they've already taken steps to stem the tide of the parasite spread, including introducing sterile versions of the insect to help prevent the spread. This is beef prices are already at record highs right now because of already smaller herds. Summer break doesn't mean learning stops for some high schoolers. 35 high schoolers from all over the state are on the University of Nebraska-Lincoln campus this week, taking part in the Mid-America Transportation Center's STEM Academy. It's an academy that gives high schoolers who want to be engineers the chance to get some hands-on experience before choosing a major. Among the projects this week, how structures withstand earthquakes and how water filtration systems work.
13: It's really beneficial for them to understand what is this potential major that I could go into if I choose to go to college. And so it's very important from that perspective to make sure that they have an understanding about what it is that they would be studying.
0: Beyond experiencing campus, the students are also visiting the Henry Dorley Zoo, the Spring Creek Prairie and Audubon Center, and Pacific Engineering in Roca. Well, it's kind of a rough weather combo. The possibility of severe weather and extreme heat over the next couple of days. Details next in your AccuWeather forecast. 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
1: A little bit cooler in some spots, but even in those places and all across Nebraska,

0: 70s in the east. We're looking at the chance of severe weather, showers and storms for pretty much the eastern two-thirds of Nebraska. And we're looking at hail, 60-mile-an-hour winds or even higher, and slim chance of a tornado. That's not out of the realm of possibility as well. So find ways to stay alert and stay notified. And, of course, keep it on News Channel Nebraska. We've got a couple of days of hot and stormy weather today and tomorrow. Again, we'll be seeing highs in the 80s in the west and in the north, 90s for the rest of the state. But that heat index is going to be a concern tomorrow, particularly in the east, where when you combine that with the heat, it's going to be over 100. And a few spotty showers and storms during the day, not so much as we get into the evening hours. Another chance for severe weather.
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6: Hi, I'm Kent Boughton, News Channel Nebraska, inviting you to be part of our weather picture of the week. Got a great shot of a spectacular sunrise or sunset? How about an impressive look at a Nebraska thunderstorm? We want to see it. Show off your view of Nebraska's beautiful and sometimes wild weather.
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8: As you see the Wayne Sky Cam there, northeast Nebraska, in the bullseye of what could be another day of severe weather across the state of Nebraska. We've got a lot to talk about weather-wise, including some severe weather from yesterday. We had reports kind of all over the state, more heavy rain in the panhandle, some flash flooding, actually some lingering flood warnings out there. Also saw heavy rains in south central Nebraska, a lot of reports of heavy wind and hail yesterday. In terms of rain, saw those pockets of heavy rain again, south central Nebraska, but especially in the panhandle where there were over 2 inches in between Scott's Bluff and Alliance there. That's the reason for the flood warning. That's the green dot you see in the panhandle. Meanwhile, things very different today. We've got all kinds of things to talk about. Let's start in eastern Nebraska, where there's a heat advisory in effect from 1 to 9 p.m. We're talking heat index values approaching 107.

0: degrees today. If you're going to be outside, make sure you've got water. Make sure you're drinking something with some electrolytes in it, things that are going to quench your thirst. Don't leave anybody in vehicles. Wear lightweight, loose-fitting clothing when you can. If you're working outside, make sure you're taking breaks early and often. In the panhandle, there's heat, but no humidity. That means red flag warnings. In effect, not just Nebraska, but you see Wyoming, even parts of Montana, part of this red flag warning. Dry and windy today out west. That means if lightning, which we could see today, sparks, fires, they could spread quickly. Need to be careful out west with relative humidity in the single digits in some cases. Let's talk about that lightning. We're at a level 3 risk for severe weather now, basically right in the middle of the state and up into north central and parts of northeast Nebraska. Level 2 risk for the bulk of the rest of the state. Here's what we're expecting. Forecasters say they're expecting these storms to start to develop maybe sort of at the edge of the panhandle by about 4 o'clock central time, 3 o'clock mountain, and then keep moving eastward from there. In that level 3 zone, that's where you've got the best chance for the really large hailstones, the damaging wind gusts, and the potential for a tornado or two this afternoon and evening. For folks in eastern Nebraska, the timing of the heaviest stuff is later, after supper into the overnight hours. But the heavy risk is still there. The chance for 75 plus mile per hour winds, large hail, and yeah, the potential for tornadoes here and there as well. You'll want to make sure you're near a weather radio or have some way to get weather alerts to you quickly. Could be a busy day today in terms of severe weather. And then we're not done with it after today, as you look at the potential for tornadoes somewhat heightened in north central and northeast Nebraska this afternoon and evening. Then tomorrow, level 2 risk still in effect in eastern Nebraska, parts of southeast Nebraska as well, even lingering into Thursday, which carries with it the potential for some heavy rain and the potential for flash flooding, especially in southeast Nebraska. So not trying to make anybody panic or anything, but want to let you know, over the next few days, you want to make sure you're going to have some way to get severe weather information to you quickly, because it could be popping up quite a bit here in Nebraska this week. On this June the 9th, let's take a look back at this date in history. On this date in 1954, have you no sense of decency? That dramatic words said as a confrontation between special counsel for the U.S. Army Joseph Welch and Senator Joseph McCarthy during hearings on whether or not communism had infiltrated the U.S. armed forces. The question, part of the tail end of the Red Scare, with McCarthy convincing millions that communists had infiltrated every aspect of American life. But during the Eisenhower administration, McCarthy really fell out of favor, culminating in that famous speech that was made on this day in 1954. On this date in 1973, some sports history. Secretariat completed horse racing's Triple Crown with a dominant win at the Belmont Stakes, broke what had been at the time the longest Triple Crown drought. It was 25 years before someone had won a Triple Crown. The race, the Belmont, the longest of the Triple Crown series, 1.5 miles. Secretariat won by 31 lengths in 2 minutes and 24 seconds, a record that still stands today. There have been 4 Triple Crown winners since Secretariat. And on this date in 1934, Donald Duck made his debut. The now famous character appeared in a short film called The Wise Little Hen. According to the Walt Disney Family Museum, Clarence Nash provided the duck's unmistakable voice. Today, Donald holds the record for most on-screen film appearances of any Disney character. He's made more than 150 appearances on a film. That means he's made even more appearances than Mickey Mouse. Happy birthday, Donald. Hope you're able to celebrate well and not get so angry your head causes you to turn red and you're able to cook eggs on it the way he normally does when he gets angry. More news and weather coming your way next. Thank you so much for joining us. Have a great day. This is News Channel Nebraska.
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10: Severe weather is part of life here in Nebraska, and staying informed makes all the difference. 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
11: Next couple of days are going to be hot and hairy, and I think we can mean that literally as well as figuratively. You can see for yourself, 90s across most of the state. A little cooler in the central, a little warmer in the panhandle, well, a lot warmer, especially when you factor in the heat index. The combination of the heat and humidity is going to put us well into triple digits across most of the state. A lot of heat advisories, heat warnings and watches are going on today. Check your local forecast for those, but most importantly, stay hydrated. Stay indoors if you can, or at least under some kind of shelter or cover, and check in on the elderly and pets to make sure they're staying cool as well. The heat and humidity sticking around tonight, literally sticky, with the 70s for the east, 60s and 50s as we get out west. But the concern is going to be severe weather, particularly in the eastern two-thirds of the state. Hail, high winds, possibility of a tornado. Yeah, slim chance, but it could happen there. So find ways to stay notified and stay alert for severe weather. That's going to be for tonight and for tomorrow as well, because the heat will be staying around one more day, not quite as much, particularly as it starts to cool off in the western half of Nebraska, but still in the mid to upper 90s in the east, and then factor in that heat index. Again, we're going to be into triple digits. During the day, things should be relatively mild, a few spotty showers and storms out west, but as we get into the evening hours, central and southeast Nebraska, or at least along that southern belt, going to be seeing a chance of more severe weather Wednesday night too. Get through the next few days and it should be relatively smooth sailing. As you can see, the northeast will be cooling down starting Thursday, and big time as a cold front moves in over the weekend, bringing with it a few showers, but the severe weather should be gone by Wednesday night and things settling down into the 70s as we get into the new week. Southeast also seeing a general cooling trend heading towards the weekend, and then a big drop on Sunday with that rain and things staying in the 70s into Monday and into Tuesday. Central also seeing those hot and stormy days today and tomorrow, but after that, as we get towards the weekend there, very mild, a little wet, but really nothing to be concerned about storm-wise. It should be just nice, and we get the precipitation for the farmers. It's a win-win. Northwest also seeing a bit of a roller coaster there. As you can see, it starts to cool, then it warms up, then it cools back down big time. 60s on Sunday, going to be one of the coolest spots of the state. May see a few showers and storms. Again, not expecting the severe variety. It's going to be a little too cool for that as we get into the 70s for Monday and Tuesday. Southwest also seeing a bit of an up and down, but by the time you get to Sunday, A little bit of rain action, big time cool down, and into next week. But stay hydrated, stay cool the next 2 days.
9: Peace in the Middle East being tested again. U.S. President Donald Trump demanding that Iran and Israel stop trading missile attacks after fresh strikes on one another threatened to endanger the already fragile ceasefire. Both sides have obliged for now, but the latest fighting, the worst escalation since the ceasefire began. Sherelle Hubbard has the latest.
12: Israel and Iran say they've halted military attacks on each other after Israel struck Lebanon's southern Beirut on Sunday, and hours later, Iran launched missiles toward Israel. The Israeli military said it intercepted most of them, but it struck multiple sites inside Iran on Monday, before Israeli Prime Minister Benjamin Netanyahu announced Israel had halted attacks on Iran.
13: At the moment, the fire has ceased, because after we struck the terror regime in Tehran, it stopped attacking us.
12: According to an Israeli source and a U.S. official, Netanyahu was preparing a significant attack against Iran Monday, but President Donald Trump told him not to strike back, saying he believed a deal with Iran was close and more Israeli strikes could jeopardize any potential agreement.
14: What you see here, I think, though, is President Trump trying to hold together this truce with scotch tape and bubblegum.
12: Although both sides claim to be suspending operations against each other Monday, lasting peace is another subject. Netanyahu didn't acknowledge a ceasefire, and Tehran said its attacks would resume if Israel struck southern Lebanon again. In an exclusive interview with CNN, a top Iranian official says Tehran has no problem moving ahead with the peace process, but is waiting to be convinced that President Trump is sincere in his negotiations.
15: Will there be a peace agreement between the United States and Iran?
16: If these same behaviors continue, then no, we do not have any trust at all.
12: I'm Sherelle Hubbard reporting.
9: A woman faces charges after authorities say she ran over several people with her vehicle while intoxicated. It happened just after midnight yesterday in West Lincoln. Police say Felicia Johnson had been seen driving erratically and struck two people with her vehicle. When police tried to pull her over, authorities say Johnson initially sped off, eventually stopping in a parking lot where she was arrested. Investigators say she was under the influence of alcohol and stimulants. She's also accused of tampering with the ignition interlock device on her vehicle. She's being held on $200,000 bond ahead of her next court appearance next month. A Ravenna man facing two counts of sexual assault of a child separated by more than 6 years. 36-year-old Michael Swanson accused of sexually assaulting a child who was 8 years old in September of 2019 and doing so again to the same victim this past February. Now, the arrest warrant is sealed, but the charges against Swanson, the third highest felonies possible in the state of Nebraska. He already has a prior conviction in Buffalo County from 2017. Swanson faces a minimum of 25 years for each count if found guilty. A man serving time for a 14-year-old murder case has died. State corrections officials say 60-year-old Sean Barrett died yesterday at a Lincoln hospital. He was serving a 60-year sentence for killing his wife in their Omaha home back in 2012. The corrections department said the cause of death's not yet been determined, but Barrett was being treated for a medical condition. Well, it was the Knicks and Spurs on the court, but the biggest show might have been in the crowd. Details next. First, Michael J. Anthony in your AccuWeather forecast.
11: Well, get ready for one bun burner of a Tuesday all across the state. Not only are we seeing highs in the 90s for most of us with a little bit of a cool spot in the middle, but we've got the heat index to worry about. So we're talking more than triple digits once you factor in the humidity. Make sure you're staying hydrated. Make sure you're staying indoors if you can. Check in on elderly and pets. And with that heat and humidity tonight, as we drop down into the 70s for the east, 60s and 50s out west, that means thunderstorms and likely of the severe variety, especially in the eastern two-thirds of the state. Hail, high winds, even slim chance for a tornado is not out of the realm of possibility. Still hot on Wednesday, at least for the eastern half of Nebraska, with 90s but 80s out west, and things should be a little bit milder. A few spotty showers and storms, and a chance for severe weather Wednesday night, too.
9: The New York Knicks suffered their first loss of the NBA Finals at home yesterday, but for many, the game was overshadowed by President Donald Trump, who became the first sitting president ever to attend an NBA Finals game. Reed Binion has more.
17: Spurs fans in San Antonio erupting in applause after their team took Game 3 of the NBA Finals, beating the New York Knicks in the Big Apple 115-111. It was a tight game in New York Monday, surrounded on all sides by tight security before and after tip-off, due in large part to the attendance of the New Yorker-in-chief, President Donald Trump. Marine One landing along the East River ahead of the game, the presidential motorcade making its way to MSG ahead of tip-off. It was the Knicks' first home game of the NBA Finals, a momentous homecoming as the finals returned to Madison Square Garden for the first time since 1999. But tightened security measures left some fans frustrated amid the excitement. A Monday watch party planned for outside the garden got scrubbed following arrests at a viewing party Friday.
18: Yeah, it's definitely caused a lot of disruption.
19: I understand they're taking heavy precautions because he's the president, but I feel like as us Knicks fans, we need to enjoy this moment.
17: At the start of the game, President Trump took his place at a box inside the arena. But when Trump appeared on the Jumbotron during the national anthem, loud boos could be heard throughout the garden. The Knicks and Spurs face off in New York again Wednesday for Game 4 of the Finals. I'm Reed Binion reporting.
9: Nebraska's unofficial election results now officially certified. The Nebraska Board of State canvassers gathered to unanimously call the primary election held in May. The board didn't identify any automatic recounts for statewide races and have approved those results. There were about 1,150 votes shy of 360,000 people making a choice in the statewide elections. The closest race on the state level was between Denise Powell and John Kavanaugh in the 2nd Congressional District's Democratic primary. Powell won by about 1,400 votes. Healthcare providers and community leaders broke ground on a new North Kearney medical campus they say will expand access to help meet the needs of a growing community. Kearney Regional Medical Center joined Platte Valley Medical and Bryan Health in celebrating the future Oak Park campus near the intersection of 56th Street and 2nd Avenue. The facility expected to include primary care services, urgent care, and a full outpatient imaging center.
20: You have to respond to the needs of the communities you serve. I think that's something that Kearney Regional has always stood for over the years. And when you see the gaps in after-hours care of the north side of Kearney, it just became kind of a natural fit for us to expand primary care up here with those other things attached to it.
9: Leaders say the project is designed to bring medical services closer to a rapidly growing area of the city while helping reduce travel times and improve access for patients. The campus will have space for up to 10 primary care providers, along with expanding imaging services, including MRI, CT scans, ultrasounds, and x-rays.
21: One of our anchoring assumptions is around access to care and opening up access for our patients and community, and this site really does that.
9: Construction expected to continue through next year, the new campus scheduled to open in the fall of 2027. If you're flying this summer, expect to pay a lot more for airfare. High jet fuel costs causing airlines to charge passengers more to fly. That rise in costs has many people planning trips closer to home this summer. Jen Sullivan has more.
22: Soaring airfare costs are shaking up summer travel. Prices for domestic and international trips are way up.
23: People are not giving up their summer vacations, but they are choosing places a little closer to home.
22: Melanie Fish is a travel expert at Expedia. Their data shows 63% of U.S. travelers are planning a domestic trip this summer. She says part of the push to stay closer to home is hype around the FIFA World Cup games and the America 250 celebrations.
23: What we're seeing is really the perfect summer for domestic travel demand.
22: Fish says one of the other reasons people are staying closer to home, the high cost to fly internationally. Since the war with Iran began, maritime traffic through the Strait of Hormuz has essentially halted, cutting off 20% of the world's oil supply from global markets. The disruption in oil supply has caused jet fuel prices to surge. Travel site Kayak compared last year's airfare prices for economy round-trip tickets to some popular destinations this year and found airfare to London is up more than 45%. Last year, average ticket prices were $786, and this year, tickets to London are more than $1,100. Flights to Paris are up more than 30% from last year. Some airlines have announced they're cutting routes this summer to save on jet fuel costs.
23: Fewer routes means fewer option, means higher prices, and it's just kind of a vicious circle.
22: Prices for domestic travel are also up, according to Kayak data. Average airfare is $388 compared to $307 last year. If you're looking to get away and save, flights to Key West, Florida, the Bahamas, and Mexico City are down, according to Kayak. But keep in mind, we are in hurricane season. For Consumer Watch, I'm Jen Sullivan.
9: Some potentially dangerous heat hitting the state over the next couple of days. Details next in your AccuWeather forecast. 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
0: Attention rodeo fans, tune in to News Channel Nebraska this Saturday to watch the Nebraska High School Rodeo State Finals. 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
11: Toasty Tuesday there with the highs in the 90s for most of the state. A little bit cooler in some spots, but even in those places and all across Nebraska, the heat index will be a concern. That's when the heat combines with the humidity to send things well over triple digits. So stay hydrated, stay indoors, or at least undercover if you can, out of the sun, and check in on the elderly and pets as well. That's going to be the case for Tuesday and for Wednesday. And with the heat and the humidity as we get into tonight, with lows in the 50s out west, 60s for a lot of the state, 70s in the east, we're looking at the chance of severe weather, showers and storms for pretty much the eastern two-thirds of Nebraska. And we're looking at hail, 60-mile-an-hour winds or even higher, and slim chance of a tornado. That's not out of the realm of possibility as well. So find ways to stay alert and stay notified, and of course keep it on News Channel Nebraska. We've got a couple of days of hot and stormy weather today and tomorrow. Again, we'll be seeing highs in the 80s in the west and in the north, 90s for the rest of the state. But that heat index is going to be a concern tomorrow, particularly in the east, where when you combine that with the heat, it's going to be over 100. And a few spotty showers and storms during the day, not so much. As we get into the evening hours, another chance for severe weather.
2: I think the training program that we offer with the trainers going out to the local high schools is very unique to this area. So as a physician here at New West, I get to stay involved in the local sports scene.
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9: So News Channel Nebraska has put a concerted effort into covering live high school sports on a weekly basis, and it's not something that's easy to do, but we choose to do it, and we choose to do it because we know it is something that is meaningful. There is such a profound sense of pride that communities find when identifying with their local high school. A lot of communities, they have that one public local high school. They have that sense of pride. When it's Friday night for a football game, everyone is going to the game to see how the team does, whether it's the Islanders of Grand Island or the Scottsbluff Bearcats or the Auburn Bulldogs. I think it's that sense of community and belonging that is sort of threaded through the fiber of the entire state of Nebraska when you look at how many rural communities there are. And so, when we're there, we're not only showcasing the game, but we're telling that story for the entire community. And that's something that I think goes hand in hand with the mission of News Channel Nebraska.
10: Welcome back to News Channel Nebraska. Let's take a look at some other top stories today. If you're stressed and eating more than a quarter of your calories late at night, you could be harming your gut bacteria. A new observational study looked at more than 15,000 people who eat after 9 p.m. and found that they are 2.5 times more likely to suffer from diarrhea or constipation if they're also under physiological stress, like with high blood pressure, cholesterol, or obesity. That late night eating on its own didn't affect gut health, indicating the combination with stress might be the problem, but experts say much more research is needed. It's the time of year we spend more time outside, but the warmer weather can wreak havoc on your skin, leading to certain skin conditions or rashes that can be itchy and painful. Mandy Gaither has more.
11: It's the downside of summer: sun exposure, sweatiness, and clogged pores.
12: We tend to be hotter, a little sweatier, and doing activities that cause friction.
11: Dr. Spencer Dunaway with the Ohio State University Wexner Medical Center says those factors combined can cause skin conditions to flare. The first common summer skin problem he sees is acne. Dunaway says it's important to wash sweat off before it dries and to change up your moisturizer for the summer.
12: Switching your nighttime cream to something a little less thick will be less likely to cause you to have an acne flare, but still provide enough moisture to protect the skin.
11: Next, dry, irritated skin. Dunaway says people tend to over-exfoliate. Using a light moisturizer can also help this problem. Third, folliculitis, or inflammation of hair follicles, which can lead to a rash. Avoid it by wearing looser clothing and washing off sweat from skin. Fourth, melasma, which causes dark, discolored facial patches. Sun exposure, pregnancy, and taking birth control pills can raise one's risk of this condition.
12: Protecting yourself with strong SPFs, even higher than what we'd normally recommend, such as SPF 50, is really useful for people that are on birth control pills or might be pregnant during the summer.
11: Finally, heat rash. Dunaway says it's the body's alarm system that a person's overheating.
12: So if you start to notice these prickly, itchy red bumps on the skin, especially on a really hot day, that's an important sign to cool yourself off. Seek shade or either get in some water.
11: For health

0: Minute. I'm Mandy Gaither.
1: They're like the Harlem Globetrotters of baseball, and now they're coming to Nebraska for two shows expected to draw tens of thousands this weekend. The Savannah Bananas are bringing Banana Ball to Haymarket Park and Memorial Stadium in Nebraska as part of their 2026 World Tour. The Bananas host their own traveling league, incorporating dance routines and celebrity cameos in between pitches. The Bananas roster includes former college and minor league players from across the country, and their director of baseball operations, Adam Virant, is an Omaha native who graduated from Bellevue University. The Big Ten Conference changing the way it schedules women's basketball. We've got the details next in sports. You're watching News Channel Nebraska.
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3: Next couple of days are going to be hot and hairy, and I think we can mean that literally as well as figuratively. You can see for yourself 90s across most of the state. A little cooler in the central, a little warmer in the panhandle, well, a lot warmer, especially when you factor in the heat index. The combination of the heat and humidity is going to put us well into triple digits across most of the state. A lot of heat advisories, heat warnings and watches are going on today. Check your local forecast for those, but most importantly, stay hydrated, stay indoors if you can, or at least under some kind of shelter or cover, and check in on the elderly and pets to make sure they're staying cool as well. The heat and humidity sticking around tonight, literally sticky, with the 70s for the east, 60s and 50s as we get out west. But the concern is going to be severe weather, particularly in the eastern two-thirds of the state. Hail, high winds, possibility of a tornado. Yeah, slim chance, but it could happen there. So find ways to stay notified and stay alert for severe weather. That's going to be for tonight and for tomorrow as well, because the heat will be staying around one more day, not quite as much, particularly as it starts to cool off in the western half of Nebraska, but still in the mid to upper 90s in the east, and then factor in that heat index. Again, we're going to be into triple digits. During the day, things should be relatively mild, a few spotty showers and storms out west, but as we get into the evening hours, central and southeast Nebraska, or at least along that southern belt, going to be seeing a chance of more severe weather Wednesday night too. Get through the next few days and it should be relatively smooth sailing. As you can see, the northeast will be cooling down starting Thursday, and big time as a cold front moves in over the weekend, bringing with it a few showers, but the severe weather should be gone by Wednesday night and things settling down into the 70s as we get into the new week. Southeast also seeing a general cooling trend heading towards the weekend, and then a big drop on Sunday with that rain and things staying in the 70s into Monday and into Tuesday. Central also seeing those hot and stormy days today and tomorrow, but after that, as we get towards the weekend there, very mild, a little wet, but really nothing to be concerned about storm-wise. It should be just nice, and we get the precipitation for the farmers. It's a win-win. Northwest also seeing a bit of a roller coaster there. As you can see, it starts to cool, then it warms up, then it cools back down big time. 60s on Sunday, going to be one of the coolest spots of the state. May see a few showers and storms. Again, not expecting the severe variety. It's going to be a little too cool for that as we get into the 70s for Monday and Tuesday. Southwest also seeing a bit of an up and down, but by the time you get to Sunday, a little bit of rain action, big time cool down, and into next week. But stay hydrated, stay cool the next 2 days, folks.
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8: Ten conference changing things up a little bit for the women's basketball schedule compared to volleyball. Each team will play 18 games, with the Huskers getting only one team twice, Iowa. Big Red and the Hawkeyes will face each other in a home and away while playing every other conference foe just once. The official schedule's not been released yet, but Nebraska does know where they will be going. A trip to California on tap to face UCLA and USC. There'll also be a swing out east to play Maryland and Rutgers. Nebraska also bringing NCAA tournament teams Michigan, Michigan State, Minnesota, Ohio State, Oregon, and Washington to Pinnacle Bank Arena, along with Penn State and Wisconsin. Coming off an NCAA tournament appearance of their own, Britt Prince, Amaya Hargrove, and Logan Nisley will lead Nebraska into the season. Natalie Potts also expected to return, along with several transfers and a pair of top 100 high school recruits. Coming off a memorable season of their own, it looks like the future remaining bright for Nebraska baseball. One of their players coming back, Drew Grego, named second team freshman All-American by the National Collegiate Baseball Writers Association. He's the third Husker ever to garner this type of honor under head coach Will Bolt. Grego, the Big Ten Freshman of the Year, he had 326 with 13 doubles, 7 home runs, and a triple. The outfielder from Bellevue West drove in 44 runs, third most by a freshman this century, trailing just Matt Hopper and Alex Gordon. And the last two spots in the Men's College World Series have been clinched after two weather-delayed Super Regionals finished yesterday. Oklahoma clinched a spot in Omaha, routing former conference rival Kansas 13-2. The Sooners had jumped out to an 8-1 lead before weather suspended their game overnight, but Oklahoma picked up right where they left off, hitting 4 home runs total and 7 over the course of the Super Regional. The Sooners now making their 12th ever trip to the Men's College World Series and first since they finished national runner-up in 2022. And Alabama clinched the 8th and final spot. They finished off upset-minded St. John 7-2 in their Super Regional. Matthew Heiberger continued where he left off on the mound. After ending things before the weather delay with a double play on Sunday, he set down the Johnnies in order yesterday to help the Crimson Tide book their first trip to Omaha this century. Their last College World Series appearance came in 1999. It also means Alabama can lay claim to a level of success no other athletics department in the nation can meet. They're the only school to play in the college football playoff, the men's and women's national basketball tournaments, and the men's and women's college world series. College World Series starts on Friday. That's sports for your Tuesday. Stick around. We've got more news and weather on the way. Thanks for joining us. Have a great day. This is News Channel Nebraska.
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0: Well, hello there and good morning. It's Tuesday, June 9th, and you're watching News Channel Nebraska. My name is Eric McKay. Thank you so much for joining us. Coming up for you this hour, a Northeast Nebraska man accused of killing his father wants his trial moved out of Wayne County. The latest in the case coming up, and some Northeast Nebraska high school students speaking out against the district-wide cell phone policy. We'll tell you why and have much more coming up. But first, could be dangerously hot at times today, looking at potentially some storms as well. Michael J. Anthony has the details now in your AccuWeather forecast.
1: Well, get ready for one bun burner of a Tuesday all across the state. Not only are we seeing highs in the 90s for most of us with a little bit of a cool spot in the middle, but we've got the heat index to worry about. So we're talking more than triple digits once you factor in the humidity. Make sure you're staying hydrated. Make sure you're staying indoors if you can. Check in on elderly and pets. And with that heat and humidity tonight, as we drop down into the 70s for the east, 60s and 50s out west, that means thunderstorms and likely of the severe variety, especially in the eastern two-thirds of the state. Hail, high winds, even slim chance for a tornado is not out of the realm of possibility. Still hot on Wednesday, at least for the eastern half of Nebraska, with 90s but 80s out west. And things should be a little bit milder. A few spotty showers and storms and a chance for severe weather Wednesday night, too.
0: We'll have your full forecast coming up later this hour. First, though, let's take a look at our top headlines today. A Northeast Nebraska man charged with killing his father, asking a judge to move his upcoming murder trial out of Wayne County. Court records show Carl Ruskamp's defense seeking a change of venue, arguing years of publicity surrounding the case have made it difficult to find an impartial jury. The defense is asking the court to either move the trial to another county or bring in a jury from outside of Wayne County. Ruskamp charged in the 2022 shooting death of his father, Gerald Ruskamp, near Wisner. A hearing on the request is scheduled for tomorrow. His trial, currently slated, begin next month. Authorities say a traffic stop yielded the seizure of drugs and guns in southeast Nebraska. 49-year-old Kevin Anderson of North Carolina was arrested after getting pulled over southwest of York. York County Sheriff's officials say they believe Anderson was driving under the influence. A search of his vehicle turned up two loaded guns, multiple knives, and several THC products. He's currently being held on a $150,000 bond, facing several charges. An eastern Nebraska man facing child pornography charges after a vigilante group led police to his door. 60-year-old Dwayne Ryan was arrested this week. Fremont police say they've been investigating him since last November when they got information from a group posing as a 14-year-old girl that was communicating with Ryan online. Police say those communications included explicit messages and photos. Authorities say they later found 12 photos of child sexual abuse material on his phone. Some Northeast Nebraska high school students are speaking out against a district-wide cell phone policy. Two members of a student-led organization called SWARM, which stands for Students Working Against Reckless Management, spoke to the Norfolk Public School Board of Education yesterday about the district's updated cell phone policy. The current policy limits phone use during the school day, but allows exceptions for emergencies and educational purposes. Students argue that cell phones can improve student safety and provide valuable learning opportunities.
2: Most of the feedback I hear is about how it's

0: unenforceable, and then there's no way that they're going to be able to keep 1,200 students to follow it. And so that's part of my goal here today, is to be able to adjust it so that it's both more beneficial and also kindles the anger of the students a little less.
1: Board members clarified students can use their phones during open campus lunch when off school property. The Hastings Police Department looking ahead to the next fiscal year regarding what they say they'll need from the city. Police Chief Adam Story presented a 13-page breakdown of the department's finances and staffing trends during yesterday's city council meeting. The report detailed that when it comes to per-citizen spending, Hastings is well below neighboring cities like Grand Island and Kearney. When it comes to the upcoming fiscal year, the report identified a need for two additional police lieutenants, a school resource officer, and a crime analyst. Chief Story estimates the proposed staffing additions would increase the department's annual budget by about $400,000. The College World Series starts this week. That means thousands coming to Omaha and scammers looking to bilk them out of their cash. The Better Business Bureau warning potential attendees to be wary of social media ticket sellers because those could be counterfeit listings. The BBB says fake resale sites also become more common over the summer months. Experts offer these tips to avoid ticket scams. Only buy from official sources. Avoid buying tickets on social media. Use credit cards, not debit cards. Don't pay before you verify the authenticity of the tickets. And always keep in mind, if the deal seems too good to be true, it's probably a scam. More news next. You're watching News Channel Nebraska.
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1: A central Nebraska zoo owner says the city is trying to shut him down over a zoning dispute. The issue has to do with Pete's Safari in Grand Island. Zoo owner Kevin Peterson said he put in a request to expand the property with the city. He says inspectors, though, have made demands that he says are unreasonable. Among the concerns were the metal roofs over the animal enclosures that the city would like to see removed. But Peterson said that would put him in conflict with federal regulations.
7: We're governed with the USDA, Department of Agriculture, with the government. We have unannounced inspectors that come out to the zoo. They go check all the animals' health, their veterinary records. They check the enclosures, their bedding, their feed, their water dishes. Very, very intensive.
1: Peterson says the city's also requiring him to pave his parking lot, which he says carries a six-figure price tag. Peterson has started an online petition seeking compromise from the city. It's received over 5,000 signatures. For the city's part, they told our news partners at KSNB in a statement they're working with Peterson's lawyers to explore options that will comply with the city's zoning, building, and safety regulations. with new cases of screwworm confirmed in

0: America. What effect could this have on your grocery bill? Well, the USDA has confirmed at least three cases of the flesh-eating parasite in Texas cattle this week. The good news is, experts say that's unlikely to cause beef prices to go up right away. But if the screwworm cases turn into a full-blown outbreak, that's when shoppers could face some steady price hikes. But the USDA says they've already taken steps to stem the tide of the parasite spread, including introducing sterile versions of the insect to help prevent the spread. This is beef prices are already at record highs right now because of already smaller herds. Summer break doesn't mean learning stops for some high schoolers. 35 high schoolers from all over the state are on the University of Nebraska-Lincoln campus this week, taking part in the Mid-America Transportation Center's STEM Academy. It's an academy that gives high schoolers who want to be engineers the chance to get some hands-on experience before choosing a major. Among the projects this week, how structures withstand earthquakes and how water filtration systems work.
1: It's really beneficial for them to understand what is this potential major that I could go into if I choose to go to college. And so it's very important from that perspective to make sure that they have an understanding about what it is that they would be studying.
0: Beyond experiencing campus, the students are also visiting the Henry Dorley Zoo, the Spring Creek Prairie and Audubon Center, and Pacific Engineering in Rocha. Well, it's kind of a rough weather combo. The possibility of severe weather and extreme heat over the next couple of days. Details next in your AccuWeather forecast. 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
2: News Channel Nebraska inviting you to be part of our weather picture of the week. Got a great shot of a spectacular sunrise or sunset? How about an impressive look at a Nebraska thunderstorm? We want to see it. 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
8: A toasty Tuesday there with the highs in the 90s for most of the state. A little bit cooler in some spots, but even in those places and all across Nebraska, the heat index will be a concern. That's when the heat combines with the humidity to send things well over triple digits. So stay hydrated, stay indoors, or at least undercover if you can, out of the sun, and check in on the elderly and pets as well. That's going to be the case for Tuesday and for Wednesday. And with the heat and the humidity as we get into tonight, with lows in the 50s out west, 60s for a lot of the state, 70s.

In the east, we're looking at the chance of severe weather, showers and storms for pretty much the eastern two-thirds of Nebraska. And we're looking at hail, 60 mile an hour winds or even higher, and slim chance of a tornado.

0: that with the heat. It's going to be over 100. And a few spotty showers and storms during the day, not so much as we get into the evening hours. Another chance for severe weather.
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4: Seeing sunny skies for now. This might be kind of the calm before the storm as you see the Wayne Sky Cam there, northeast Nebraska, in the bullseye of what could be another day of severe weather across the state of Nebraska. Got a lot to talk about weather-wise, including some severe weather from yesterday. We had reports kind of all over the state, more heavy rain in the panhandle, some flash flooding, actually some lingering flood warnings out there. Also saw heavy rains in south central Nebraska, a lot of reports of heavy wind and hail yesterday. In terms of rain, saw those pockets of heavy rain again, south central Nebraska, but especially in the panhandle where there were over 2 inches in between Scott's Bluff and Alliance there. That's the reason for the flood warning. That's the green dot you see in the panhandle. Meanwhile, things very different today. We've got all kinds of things to talk about. Let's start in eastern Nebraska, where there's a heat advisory in effect from 1 to 9 p.m. We're talking heat index values approaching 107 degrees today. If you're going to be outside, make sure you've got water. Make sure you're drinking something with some electrolytes in it, things that are going to quench your thirst. Don't leave anybody in vehicles. Wear lightweight, loose-fitting clothing when you can. If you're working outside, make sure you're taking breaks early and often. In the panhandle, there's heat but no humidity. That means red flag warnings in effect, not just Nebraska, but you see Wyoming, even parts of Montana, part of this red flag warning. Dry and windy today out west. That means if lightning, which we could see today,

0: sparks fires, they could spread quickly. Need to be careful out west with relative humidity in the single digits in some cases. Let's talk about that lightning. We're at a level 3 risk for severe weather now, basically right in the middle of the state and up into north central and parts of northeast Nebraska. Level 2 risk for the bulk of the rest of the state. Here's what we're expecting. Forecasters say they're expecting these storms to start to develop maybe sort of at the edge of the panhandle by about 4 o'clock central time, 3 o'clock mountain, and then keep moving eastward from there. In that level 3 zone, that's where you've got the best chance for the really large hailstones, the damaging wind gusts, and the potential for a tornado or two this afternoon and evening. For folks in eastern Nebraska, the timing of the heaviest stuff is later, after supper into the overnight hours. But the heavy risk is still there. The chance for 75 plus mile per hour winds, large hail, and yeah, the potential for tornadoes here and there as well. You'll want to make sure you're near a weather radio or have some way to get weather alerts to you quickly. Could be a busy day today in terms of severe weather. And then we're not done with it after today, as you look at the potential for tornadoes somewhat heightened in north central and northeast Nebraska this afternoon and evening. Then tomorrow, level 2 risk still in effect in eastern Nebraska, parts of southeast Nebraska as well, even lingering into Thursday, which carries with it the potential for some heavy rain and the potential for flash flooding, especially in southeast Nebraska. So not trying to make anybody panic or anything, but want to let you know, over the next few days, you want to make sure you're going to have some way to get severe weather information to you quickly, because it could be popping up quite a bit here in Nebraska this week. On this June the 9th, let's take a look back at this date in history. On this date in 1954, have you no sense of decency? That dramatic words said as a confrontation between special counsel for the U.S. Army Joseph Welch and Senator Joseph McCarthy during hearings on whether or not communism had infiltrated the U.S. armed forces. The question, part of the tail end of the Red Scare, with McCarthy convincing millions that communists had infiltrated every aspect of American life. But during the Eisenhower administration, McCarthy really fell out of favor, culminating in that famous speech that was made on this day in 1954. On this date in 1973, some sports history. Secretariat completed horse racing's Triple Crown with a dominant win at the Belmont Stakes, broke what had been at the time the longest Triple Crown drought. It was 25 years before someone had won a Triple Crown. The race, the Belmont, the longest of the Triple Crown series, 1.5 miles. Secretariat won by 31 lengths in 2 minutes and 24 seconds, a record that still stands today. There have been 4 Triple Crown winners since Secretariat. And on this date in 1934, Donald Duck made his debut. The now famous character appeared in a short film called The Wise Little Hen. According to the Walt Disney Family Museum, Clarence Nash provided the duck's unmistakable voice. Today, Donald holds the record for most on-screen film appearances of any Disney character. He's made more than 150 appearances on a film. That means he's made even more appearances than Mickey Mouse. Happy birthday, Donald. Hope you're able to celebrate well and not get so angry your head causes you to turn red and you're able to cook eggs on it the way he normally does when he gets angry. More news and weather coming your way next. Thank you so much for joining us. Have a great day. This is News Channel Nebraska.
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5: Next couple of days are going to be hot and hairy, and I think we can mean that literally as well as figuratively. You can see for yourself, 90s across most of the state. A little cooler in the central, a little warmer in the panhandle, well, a lot warmer, especially when you factor in the heat index. The combination of the heat and humidity is going to put us well into triple digits across most of the state. A lot of heat advisories, heat warnings, and watches are going on today. Check your local forecast for those, but most importantly, stay hydrated, stay indoors if you can, or at least under some kind of shelter or cover, and check in on the elderly and pets to make sure they're staying cool as well. The heat and humidity sticking around tonight, literally sticky, with the 70s for the east, 60s and 50s as we get out west. But the concern is going to be severe weather, particularly in the eastern two-thirds of the state. Hail, high winds, possibility of a tornado. Yeah, slim chance, but it could happen there. So find ways to stay notified and stay alert for severe weather. That's going to be for tonight and for tomorrow as well, because the heat will be staying around one more day, not quite as much, particularly as it starts to cool off in the western half of Nebraska, but still in the mid to upper 90s in the east, and then factor in that heat index. Again, we're going to be into triple digits. During the day, things should be relatively mild, a few spotty showers and storms out west, but as we get into the evening hours, central and southeast Nebraska, or at least along that southern belt, going to be seeing a chance of more severe weather Wednesday night too. Get through the next few days and it should be relatively smooth sailing. As you can see, the northeast will be cooling down starting Thursday, and big time as a cold front moves in over the weekend, bringing with it a few showers, but the severe weather should be gone by Wednesday night and things settling down into the 70s as we get into the new week. Southeast also seeing a general cooling trend heading towards the weekend, and then a big drop on Sunday with that rain and things staying in the 70s into Monday and into Tuesday. Central also seeing those hot and stormy days today and tomorrow, but after that, as we get towards the weekend there, very mild, a little wet, but really nothing to be concerned about storm-wise. It should be just nice, and we get the precipitation for the farmers. It's a win-win. Northwest also seeing a bit of a roller coaster there. As you can see, it starts to cool, then it warms up, then it cools back down big time. 60s on Sunday, going to be one of the coolest spots of the state. May see a few showers and storms. Again, not expecting the severe variety. Going to be a little too cool for that as we get into the 70s for Monday and Tuesday. Southwest also seeing a bit of an up and down, but by the time you get to Sunday, a little bit of rain action, big time cool down, and into next week. But stay hydrated, stay cool the next 2 days, folks.
6: Peace in the Middle East being tested again. U.S. President Donald Trump demanding that Iran and Israel stop trading missile attacks after fresh strikes on one another threatened to endanger the already fragile ceasefire. Both sides have obliged for now, but the latest fighting, the worst escalation since the ceasefire began. Sherelle Hubbard

0: has the latest.
1: Israel and Iran say they've halted military attacks on each other after Israel struck Lebanon's southern Beirut on Sunday, and hours later, Iran launched missiles toward Israel. The Israeli military said it intercepted most of them, but it struck multiple sites inside Iran on Monday, before Israeli Prime Minister Benjamin Netanyahu announced Israel had halted attacks on Iran.
2: At the moment, the fire has ceased, because after we struck the terror regime in Tehran, it stopped attacking us.
1: According to an Israeli source and a U.S. official, Netanyahu was preparing a significant attack against Iran Monday, but President Donald Trump told him not to strike back, saying he believed a deal with Iran was close and more Israeli strikes could jeopardize any potential agreement.
3: What you see here, I think, though, is President Trump trying to hold together this truce with scotch tape and bubblegum.
1: Although both sides claim to be suspending operations against each other Monday, lasting peace is another subject. Netanyahu didn't acknowledge a ceasefire, and Tehran said its attacks would resume if Israel struck southern Lebanon again. In an exclusive interview with CNN, a top Iranian official says Tehran has no problem moving ahead with the peace process, but is waiting to be convinced that President Trump is sincere in his negotiations.
4: Will there be a peace agreement between the United States and Iran?
5: If these same behaviors continue, then no, we do not have any trust at all.
1: I'm Sherelle Hubbard reporting.
0: A woman faces charges after authorities say she ran over several people with her vehicle while intoxicated. Happened just after midnight yesterday in West Lincoln. Police say Felicia Johnson had been seen driving erratically and struck two people with her vehicle. When police tried to pull her over, authorities say Johnson initially sped off, eventually stopping in a parking lot where she was arrested. Investigators say she was under the influence of alcohol and stimulants. She's also accused of tampering with the ignition interlock device on her vehicle. She's being held on $200,000 bond ahead of her next court appearance next month. Well, it was the Knicks and Spurs on the court, but the biggest show might have been in the crowd. Details next. First, Michael J. Anthony in your AccuWeather forecast.
6: Well, get ready for one bun burner of a Tuesday all across the state. Not only are we seeing highs in the 90s for most of us with a little bit of a cool spot in the middle, but we've got the heat index to worry about. So we're talking more than triple digits once you factor in the humidity. Make sure you're staying hydrated. Make sure you're staying indoors if you can. Check in on elderly and pets. And with that heat and humidity tonight, as we drop down into the 70s for the east, 60s and 50s out west, that means thunderstorms and likely of the severe variety, especially in the eastern two-thirds of the state. Hail, high winds, even slim chance for a tornado is not out of the realm of possibility. Still hot on Wednesday, at least for the eastern half of Nebraska, with 90s but 80s out west, and things should be a little bit milder. A few spotty showers and storms and a chance for severe weather Wednesday night too.
0: The New York Knicks suffered their first loss of the NBA Finals at home yesterday, but for many, the game was overshadowed by President Donald Trump, who became the first sitting president ever to attend an NBA Finals game. Reed Binion has more.
7: Spurs fans in San Antonio erupting in applause after their team took Game 3 of the NBA Finals, beating the New York Knicks in the Big Apple 115-111. It was a tight game in New York Monday, surrounded on all sides by tight security before and after tip-off, due in large part to the attendance of the New Yorker-in-chief, President Donald Trump. Marine One landing along the East River ahead of the game. The presidential motorcade making its way to MSG ahead of tip-off. It was the Knicks' first home game of the NBA Finals, a momentous homecoming as the finals returned to Madison Square Garden for the first time since 1999. But tightened security measures left some fans frustrated amid the excitement. A Monday watch party planned for outside the garden got scrubbed following arrests at a viewing party Friday.
8: Yeah, it's definitely caused a lot of disruption.
9: I understand they taking heavy precautions because he's the president, but I feel like as us Knicks fans, we need to enjoy this moment.
7: At the start of the game, President Trump took his place at a box inside the arena. But when Trump appeared on the Jumbotron during the national anthem, loud boos could be heard throughout the garden.

0: The Knicks and Spurs face off in New York again Wednesday for Game 4 of the Finals. I'm Reid Binion reporting.
1: Nebraska's unofficial election results now officially certified. The Nebraska Board of State canvassers gathered to unanimously call the primary election held in May. The board didn't identify any automatic recounts for statewide races and have approved those results. There were about 1,150 votes shy of 360,000 people making a choice in the statewide elections. The closest race on the state level was between Denise Powell and John Kavanaugh in the 2nd Congressional District's Democratic primary. Powell won by about 1,400 votes. Healthcare providers and community leaders broke ground on a new North Kearney Medical Campus they say will expand access to help meet the needs of a growing community. Kearney Regional Medical Center joined Platte Valley Medical and Bryan Health in celebrating the future Oak Park campus near the intersection of 56th Street and 2nd Avenue. The facility expected to include primary care services, urgent care, and a full outpatient imaging center.
2: You have to respond to the needs of the communities you serve. I think that's something that Kearney Regional has always stood for over the years. And when you see the gaps in after-hours care on the north side of Kearney, it just became kind of a natural fit for us to expand primary care up here with those other things attached to it.
1: Leaders say the project is designed to bring medical services closer to a rapidly growing area of the city while helping reduce travel times and improve access for patients. The campus will have space for up to 10 primary care providers, along with expanding imaging services, including MRI, CT scans, ultrasounds, and x-rays.
3: One of our anchoring assumptions is around access to care and opening up access for our patients and community, and this site really does that.
1: Construction expected to continue through next year, the new campus scheduled to open in the fall of 2027. If you're flying this summer, expect to pay a lot more for airfare. High jet fuel costs causing airlines to charge passengers more to fly. That rise in costs has many people planning trips closer to home this summer. Jen Sullivan has more.
4: Soaring airfare costs are shaking up summer travel. Prices for domestic and international trips are way up.
5: People are not giving up their summer vacations, but they are choosing places a little closer to home.
4: Melanie Fish is a travel expert at Expedia. Their data shows 63% of U.S. travelers are planning a domestic trip this summer. She says part of the push to stay closer to home is hype around the FIFA World Cup games and the America 250 celebrations.
5: We're seeing is really the perfect summer for domestic travel demand.
4: Fish says one of the other reasons people are staying closer to home, the high cost to fly internationally. Since the war with Iran began, maritime traffic through the Strait of Hormuz has essentially halted, cutting off 20% of the world's oil supply from global markets. The disruption in oil supply has caused jet fuel prices to surge. Travel site Kayak compared last year's airfare prices for economy round-trip tickets to some popular destinations this year and found airfare to London is up more than 45%. Last year, average ticket prices were $786, and this year, tickets to London are more than $1,100. Flights to Paris are up more than 30% from last year. Some airlines have announced they're cutting routes this summer to save on jet fuel costs.
5: Fewer routes means fewer option, means higher prices, and it's just kind of a vicious circle.
4: Prices for domestic travel are also up, according to Kayak data. Average airfare is $388 compared to $307 last year. If you're looking to get away and save, flights to Key West, Florida, the Bahamas, and Mexico City are down, according to Kayak. But keep in mind, we are in hurricane season. For Consumer Watch, I'm Jen Sullivan.
1: Some potentially dangerous heat hitting the state over the next couple of days. Details next in your AccuWeather forecast. 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
1: The weather is brought to you by Teammates Mentoring.
2: Day there with the highs in the 90s for most of the state. A little bit cooler in some spots, but even in those places and all across Nebraska, the heat index will be a concern. That's when the heat combines with the humidity to send things well over triple digits. So stay hydrated, stay indoors, or at least undercover if you can, out of the sun, and check in on the elderly and pets as well. That's going to be the case for Tuesday and for Wednesday. And with the heat and the humidity as we get into tonight, with lows in the 50s out west, 60s for a lot of the state, 70s in the east, we're looking at the chance of severe weather, showers and storms for pretty much the eastern two-thirds of Nebraska. And we're looking at hail, 60 mile an hour winds or even higher, and slim chance of a tornado. That's not out of the realm of possibility as well. So find ways to stay alert and stay notified, and of course keep it on News Channel Nebraska. We've got a couple of days of hot and stormy weather today and tomorrow. Again, we'll be seeing highs in the 80s in the west and in the north, 90s for the rest of the state, but that heat index is going to be a concern tomorrow, particularly in the east, where when you combine that with the heat, it's going to be over 100. And a few spotty showers and storms during the day, not so much as we get into the evening hours. Another chance for severe weather.
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6: Let's meet the doctor, Dr. James Mahalik. He is from Kearney. We're going to get into that in just a little bit. First and foremost, Dr. Mahalik, how did you choose orthopedics and spine surgery as your specialty?
7: When I was in college here, I actually got connected with Dan Slosky. Dan was the original founder of New West, and I worked at the hospital. I drew blood while I was in college. Very humbling job, by the way.
6: Sure.
7: And Dan took me into surgery, my first surgery, and I thought it was unbelievable that you could take somebody broken into the operating room, do something with your hands, and fix them, and they would get better. So that led me into orthopedic surgery, and during my orthopedic residency, I was down at the University of Texas. You rotate through all the different specialties. You rotate through hand surgery and trauma, foot and ankle, joint replacement. There's a bunch of specialties that you go through. And I was absolutely certain that I would never like spine surgery. It was the last thing on my list. And then in my third year of residency, I rotated with the spine surgery group and fell in love. The doctors that were in that group were incredibly welcoming. They created an atmosphere that made me want to be there and want to learn more. You know, people don't do spine surgery as a side gig. It's something that almost always requires additional training and a pretty focused practice. So that was how I ended up doing what I do today.
6: You did your time in Texas, you got back to Kearney, back to New West. What's it been like to be here in the town you grew up in?
7: It's been unbelievable. I knew I wanted to be back here. I wanted to be close to family. You know, I lived in Omaha for medical school and then San Antonio, so I was gone for 10 years. I really appreciate the size of Kearney and the things that I think a lot of people take for granted. The safety, you know, we have amazing parks, we have great schools here, and I wanted my kids to grow up where I was. Plus, I had an amazing opportunity, having known the doctors here at New West, that I could come back and be their first spine surgeon. You know, I get to be surrounded by a group of colleagues that are trained by some of the best doctors in the world, and you know, these guys are at the top of their game. We have a saying in our group, and it's, I would let any doctor in my group operate on me, and I think that's a great metric. If you're in a group and you would not trust your partners to take care of you, you need to go find new partners. But we don't have that problem. In fact, each of us has been a patient of the other at some time or another. So it's been great. And I've had the opportunity to get to take care of friends, former teachers, and people that I've known in the community.

0: community. And when they come to me, it's very humbling, and it's a great honor to get to take care of them.
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7: Tell us why you're public school proud, and we'll send you a Public School Proud t-shirt.
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9: CDC says 92% of the cases happened in unvaccinated people, 72% happened in kids. In 2025, the total number reached a 30-year high with more than 2,200 confirmed infections. If you're stressed and eating more than a quarter of your calories late at night, you could be harming your gut bacteria. A new observational study looked at more than 15,000 people who eat after 9 p.m. and found that they are 2.5 times more likely to suffer from diarrhea or constipation if they're also under physiological stress, like with high blood pressure, cholesterol, or obesity. That late night eating on its own didn't affect gut health, indicating the combination with stress might be the problem, but experts say much more research is needed. It's the time of year we spend more time outside, but the warmer weather can wreak havoc on your skin, leading to certain skin conditions or rashes that can be itchy and painful. Mandy Gaither has more.
10: It's the downside of summer: sun exposure, sweatiness, and clogged pores.
11: We tend to be hotter, a little sweatier, and doing activities that cause friction.
10: Dr. Spencer Dunaway with the Ohio State University Wexner Medical Center says those factors combined can cause skin conditions to flare. The first common summer skin problem he sees is acne. Dunaway says it's important to wash sweat off before it dries and to change up your moisturizer for the summer.
11: Switching your nighttime cream to something a little less thick will be less likely to cause you to have an acne flare, but still provide enough moisture to protect the skin.
10: Next, dry, irritated skin. Dunaway says people tend to over-exfoliate. Using a light moisturizer can also help this problem. Third, folliculitis, or inflammation of hair follicles, which can lead to a rash. Avoid it by wearing looser clothing and washing off sweat from skin. Fourth, melasma, which causes dark, discolored facial patches. Sun exposure, pregnancy, and taking birth control pills can raise one's risk of this condition.
11: Protecting yourself with strong SPFs, even higher than what we'd normally recommend, such as SPF 50, is really useful for people that are on birth control pills or might be pregnant during the summer.
10: Finally, heat rash. Dunaway says it's the body's alarm system that a person's overheating.
11: So if you start to notice these prickly, itchy red bumps on the skin, especially on a really hot day, that's an important sign to cool yourself off. Seek shade or either get in some water.
10: For Health Minute, I'm Mandy Gaither.
9: They're like the Harlem Globetrotters of baseball, and now they're coming to Nebraska for two shows expected to draw tens of thousands this weekend. The Savannah Bananas are bringing Banana Ball to Haymarket Park and Memorial Stadium in Nebraska as part of their 2026 World Tour. The Bananas host their own traveling league, incorporating dance routines and celebrity cameos in between pitches. The Bananas roster includes former college and minor league players from across the country, and their director of baseball operations, Adam Virant, is an Omaha native who graduated from Bellevue University. The Big Ten Conference changing the way it schedules women's basketball. We've got the details next in sports.

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2: Next couple of days are going to be hot and hairy, and I think we can mean that literally as well as figuratively. You can see for yourself 90s across most of the state. A little cooler in the central, a little warmer in the panhandle, well, a lot warmer, especially when you factor in the heat index. The combination of the heat and humidity is going to put us well into triple digits across most of the state. A lot of heat advisories, heat warnings and watches are going on today. Check your local forecast for those, but most importantly, stay hydrated. Stay indoors if you can, or at least under some kind of shelter or cover, and check in on the elderly and pets to make sure they're staying cool as well. The heat and humidity sticking around tonight, literally sticky, with the 70s for the east, 60s and 50s as we get out west. But the concern is going to be severe weather, particularly in the eastern two-thirds of the state. Hail, high winds, possibility of a tornado. Yeah, slim chance, but it could happen there. So find ways to stay notified and stay alert for severe weather. That's going to be for tonight and for tomorrow as well, because the heat will be staying around one more day, not quite as much, particularly as it starts to cool off in the western half of Nebraska, but still in the mid to upper 90s in the east, and then factor in that heat index. Again, we're going to be into triple digits. During the day, things should be relatively mild, a few spotty showers and storms out west, but as we get into the evening hours, central and southeast Nebraska, or at least along that southern belt, going to be seeing a chance of more severe weather Wednesday night too. Get through the next few days and it should be relatively smooth sailing. As you can see, the northeast will be cooling down starting Thursday, and big time as a cold front moves in over the weekend, bringing with it a few showers, but the severe weather should be gone by Wednesday night and things settling down into the 70s as we get into the new week. Southeast also seeing a general cooling trend heading towards the weekend, and then a big drop on Sunday with that rain and things staying in the 70s into Monday and into Tuesday. Central also seeing those hot and stormy days today and tomorrow, but after that, as we get towards the weekend there, very mild, a little wet, but really nothing to be concerned about storm-wise. It should be just nice, and we get the precipitation for the farmers. It's a win-win. Northwest also seeing a bit of a roller coaster there. As you can see, it starts to cool, then it warms up, then it cools back down big time. 60s on Sunday, going to be one of the coolest spots of the state. May see a few showers and storms. Again, not expecting the severe variety. Going to be a little too cool for that as we get into the 70s for Monday and Tuesday. Southwest also seeing a bit of an up and down, but by the time you get to Sunday, a little bit of rain action, big time cool down, and into next week. But stay hydrated, stay cool the next 2 days, folks.
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0: In sports, the Big Ten Conference changing things up a little bit for the women's basketball schedule compared to volleyball. Each team will play 18 games, with the Huskers getting only one team twice, Iowa. Big Red and the Hawkeyes will face each other in a home and away while playing every other conference foe just once. The official schedule's not been released yet, but Nebraska does know where they will be going. A trip to California on tap to face UCLA and USC. There'll also be a swing out east to play Maryland and Rutgers. Nebraska also bringing NCAA tournament teams Michigan, Michigan State, Minnesota, Ohio State, Oregon, and Washington to Pinnacle Bank Arena, along with Penn State and Wisconsin. Coming off an NCAA tournament appearance of their own, Britt Prince, Amaya Hargrove, and Logan Nisley will lead Nebraska into the season. Natalie Potts also expected to return, along with several transfers and a pair of top 100 high school recruits. Coming off a memorable season of their own, it looks like the future remaining bright for Nebraska baseball. One of their players coming back, Drew Grego, named second team freshman All-American by the National Collegiate Baseball Writers Association. He's the third Husker ever to garner this type of honor under head coach Will Bolt. Grego, the Big Ten Freshman of the Year, he had 326 with 13 doubles, 7 home runs, and a triple. The outfielder from Bellevue West drove in 44 runs, third most by a freshman this century, trailing just Matt Hopper and Alex Gordon. And the last two spots in the Men's College World Series have been clinched after two weather-delayed Super Regionals finished yesterday. Oklahoma clinched a spot in Omaha, routing former conference rival Kansas 13-2. The Sooners had jumped out to an 8-1 lead before weather suspended their game overnight, but Oklahoma picked up right where they left off, hitting 4 home runs total and 7 over the course of the Super Regional. The Sooners now making their 12th ever trip to the Men's College World Series and first since they finished national runner-up in 2022. And Alabama clinched the 8th and final spot. They finished off upset-minded St. John 7-2 in their Super Regional. Matthew Heiberger continued where he left off on the mound. After ending things before the weather delay with a double play on Sunday, he set down the Johnnies in order yesterday to help the Crimson Tide book their first trip to Omaha this century. Their last College World Series appearance came in 1999. It also means Alabama can lay claim to a level of success no other athletics department in the nation can meet. They're the only school to play in the college football playoff, the men's and women's national basketball tournaments, and the men's and women's College World Series. College World Series starts on Friday. That's sports for your Tuesday. Stick around. We've got more news and weather on the way. Thanks for joining us. Have a great day. This is News Channel Nebraska.
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0: Nebraska. My name's Eric McKay. Thank you so much for joining us. Hope your day is going well so far. Coming up for you this hour, are there people in Nebraska getting WIC benefits that shouldn't be? Nebraska's auditor says so. We'll have details on a new report coming up. And North Platte Public Schools taking steps to try to keep their paraeducators around. We'll tell you how and have much more coming up. But first, heat, humidity, and potentially some severe weather. Let's get the details now from Michael J. Anthony in your AccuWeather forecast.
1: Well, get ready for one bun burner of a Tuesday all across the state. Not only are we seeing highs in the 90s for most of us with a little bit of a cool spot in the middle, but we've got the heat index to worry about. So we're talking more than triple digits once you factor in the humidity. Make sure you're staying hydrated. Make sure you're staying indoors if you can. Check in on elderly and pets. And with that heat and humidity tonight, as we drop down into the 70s for the east, 60s and 50s out west, that means thunderstorms and likely of the severe variety, especially in the eastern two-thirds of the state. Hail, high winds, even slim chance for a tornado is not out of the realm of possibility. Still hot on Wednesday, at least for the eastern half of Nebraska, with 90s but 80s out west. And things should be a little bit milder. A few spotty showers and storms and a chance for severe weather Wednesday night, too.
0: We'll have your full forecast coming up later this hour. First, though, let's take a look at our top headlines today. Bit of a breaking story. A law enforcement officer injured and an investigation underway after a reported shooting involving law enforcement in Crete. Crete police say the shooting happened about 10:30 this morning at the Crete Walmart. Police Chief Gary Young told our news partners at 10:11 Now that a Saline County Sheriff's deputy was injured after being pinned by a suspect's vehicle. The deputy was taken to a hospital and is expected to survive. The suspect was not hurt. Now, there have been no details as of yet on who fired the weapon or whether or not anyone else was injured. Authorities say a traffic stop yielded the seizure of drugs and guns in southeast Nebraska. 49-year-old Kevin Anderson of North Carolina was arrested after getting pulled over southwest of York. York County Sheriff's officials say they believe Anderson was driving under the influence. A search of his vehicle turned up two loaded guns, multiple knives, and several THC products. He's currently being held on a $150,000 bond, facing several charges. Nebraska's state auditor raising concerns after a review of the state's WIC program. In a report issued this morning, Mike Foley says the program's allowing some high-income families to collect benefits intended for those in need. In one example, Foley says a family who owned a home valued at more than $706,000 and paid more than $36,000 in property taxes since buying the home received WIC. Foley said some state employees are on the list. One internal auditor for a large state agency received WIC aid, despite a family income exceeding $138,000. The report comes amid increased allegations of widespread federal program fraud. Just this morning, Vice President J.D. Vance recommended the Justice Department investigate Minnesota Governor Tim Walz and the state's Attorney General Keith Ellison over allegations of ignoring financial abuse. Nebraska's Department of Health and Human Services said in its response, many of the instances of possible financial abuse cited in the audit could be considered technically legal because of federal eligibility regulations. The Women, Infants, and Children program provides healthy food at no cost, along with breastfeeding support, nutrition information, and referrals. The month of June proving to be a stormy one around Nebraska. Severe thunderstorms in the Panhandle yesterday brought heavy rains to Morrill County. Emergency managers there reported standing water in fields north of Baird, while the rain caused water to flow over highways and county roads, stranding some vehicles. Over 2 inches of rain fell yesterday evening, and that could be just the beginning. National Weather Service has issued a level 3 risk of severe weather in the Sandhills in northeast Nebraska, with heavy storms expected to blanket that part of the state starting this afternoon. North Platte Public Schools taking steps to try to keep their paraeducators around. The North Platte School Board yesterday approved a new agreement with the district's paras. The new contract keeps them paid at their currently

0: current hourly rate, still provides them with school lunch on days they work as substitutes. But added to the contract is a longevity stipend, which awards paraeducators with $500 at the end of their fifth year and additional stipends every 5 years after that.
1: I did not know this prior to para negotiations, so this is why these things really matter. Our paras have been having to negotiate every year whether or not they all moved up a year on the pay scale. And so there were times where they would essentially be frozen at the same step on that pay scale for multiple years in a row.
0: District officials say the payment will be issued at the end of each school year as a way to recognize long-term service and commitment to the district. More news next. You're watching News Channel Nebraska.
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0: 3 more cruise ship passengers have left UNMC's National Quarantine Unit. It's in the wake of that hantavirus outbreak on board the cruise ship MV Hondius. The individuals returned to their home states via non-commercial travel to continue self-monitoring. 8 of the former passengers have now left the unit. 10 are still in Omaha. The symptoms of hantavirus can take up to 42 days to appear. That's why they were quarantined at the facility. There have been 13 cases of the virus, including 3 deaths linked to the ship. The Hastings Police Department looking ahead to the next fiscal year regarding what they say they'll need from the city. Police Chief Adam Story presented a 13-page breakdown of the department's finances and staffing trends during yesterday's city council meeting. The report detailed that when it comes to per-citizen spending, Hastings is well below neighboring cities like Grand Island and Kearney. When it comes to the upcoming fiscal year, the report identified a need for 2 additional police lieutenants, a school resource officer, and a crime analyst. Chief Story estimates the proposed staffing additions would increase the department's annual budget by about $400,000. With new cases of screwworm confirmed in America, what effect could this have on your grocery bill? Well, the USDA has confirmed at least 3 cases of the flesh-eating parasite in Texas cattle this week. The good news is, experts say that's unlikely to cause beef prices to go up right away. But if the screwworm cases turn into a full-blown outbreak, that's when shoppers could face some steady price hikes. The USDA says they've already taken steps to stem the tide of the parasite spread, including introducing sterile versions of the insect to help prevent the spread. This is beef prices are already at record highs right now because of already smaller herds. Summer break doesn't mean learning stops for some high schoolers. 35 high schoolers from all over the state are on the University of Nebraska-Lincoln campus this week, taking part in the Mid-America Transportation Center's STEM Academy. It's an academy that gives high schoolers who want to be engineers the chance to get some hands-on experience before choosing a major. Among the projects this week, how structures withstand earthquakes.

0: earthquakes and how water filtration systems work.
1: It's really beneficial for them to understand what is this potential major that I could go into if I choose to go to college. And so it's very important from that perspective to make sure that they have an understanding about what it is that they would be studying.
0: Beyond experiencing campus, the students are also visiting the Henry Dorley Zoo, the Spring Creek Prairie and Audubon Center, and Pacific Engineering in Rocha. Well, it's kind of a rough weather combo. The possibility of severe weather and extreme heat over the next couple of days. Details next in your AccuWeather forecast. 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
9: Yeah, toasty Tuesday there with the highs in the 90s for most of the state. A little bit cooler in some spots, but even in those places and all across Nebraska, the heat index will be a concern. That's when the heat combines with the humidity to send things well over triple digits. So stay hydrated, stay indoors, or at least undercover if you can, out of the sun, and check in on the elderly and pets as well. That's going to be the case for Tuesday and for Wednesday. And with the heat and the humidity as we get into tonight, with lows in the 50s out west, 60s for a lot of the state, 70s in the east, we're looking at the chance of severe weather, showers and storms for pretty much the eastern two-thirds of Nebraska. And we're looking at hail, 60-mile-an-hour winds or even higher, and slim chance of a tornado. That's not out of the realm of possibility as well. So find ways to stay alert and stay notified, and of course keep it on News Channel Nebraska. We've got a couple of days of hot and stormy weather today and tomorrow. Again, we'll be seeing highs in the 80s in the west and in the north, 90s for the rest of the state. But that heat index is going to be a concern tomorrow, particularly in the east, where when you combine that with the heat, it's going to be over 100. And a few spotty showers and storms during the day, not so much. As we get into the evening hours, another chance for severe weather.
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8: Be kind of the calm before the storm as you see the Wayne Sky Cam there, northeast Nebraska, in the bullseye of what could be another day of severe weather across the state of Nebraska. Got a lot to talk about weather wise, including some severe weather from yesterday. We had reports kind of all over the state, more heavy rain in the panhandle, some flash flooding, actually some lingering flood warnings out there. Also saw heavy rains in south central Nebraska, a lot of reports of heavy wind and hail yesterday. In terms of rain, saw those pockets of heavy rain again, south central Nebraska, but especially in the panhandle where there were over 2 inches in between Scott's Bluff and Alliance there. That's the reason for the flood warning. That's the green dot you see in the panhandle. Meanwhile, things very different today. We've got all kinds of things to talk about. Let's start in eastern Nebraska, where there's a heat advisory in effect from 1 to 9 p.m. We're talking heat index values approaching 107 degrees today. If you're going to be outside, make sure you've got water. Make sure you're drinking something with some electrolytes in it, things that are going to quench your thirst. Don't leave anybody in vehicles. Wear lightweight, loose-fitting clothing when you can. If you're working outside, make sure you're taking breaks early and often. In the panhandle, there's heat but no humidity. That means red flag warnings in effect, not just Nebraska, but you see Wyoming, even parts of Montana, part of this red flag warning. Dry and windy today out west. That means if lightning, which we could see today, sparks, fires, they could spread quickly. Need to be careful out west with relative humidity in the single digits in some cases. Let's talk about that lightning. We're at a level 3 risk for severe weather now, basically right in the middle of the state and up into north central and parts of northeast Nebraska. Level 2 risk for the bulk of the rest of the state. Here's what we're expecting. Forecasters say they're expecting these storms to start to develop maybe sort of at the edge of the panhandle by about 4 o'clock central time, 3 o'clock mountain, and then keep moving eastward from there. In that level 3 zone, that's where you've got the best chance for the really large hailstones, the damaging wind gusts, and the potential for a tornado or two this afternoon and evening. For folks in eastern Nebraska, The timing of the heaviest stuff is later, after supper into the overnight hours. But the heavy risk is still there. The chance for 75 plus mile per hour winds, large hail, and yeah, the potential for tornadoes

0: here and there as well. You'll want to make sure you're near a weather radio or have some way to get weather alerts to you quickly. Could be a busy day today in terms of severe weather. And then we're not done with it after today, as you look at the potential for tornadoes somewhat heightened in north central and northeast Nebraska this afternoon and evening. Then tomorrow, level 2 risk still in effect in eastern Nebraska, parts of southeast Nebraska as well, even lingering into Thursday, which carries with it the potential for some heavy rain and the potential for flash flooding, especially in southeast Nebraska. So not trying to make anybody panic or anything, but want to let you know, over the next few days, you want to make sure you're going to have some way to get severe weather information to you quickly, because it could be popping up quite a bit here in Nebraska this week. On this June the 9th, let's take a look back at this date in history. On this date in 1954, have you no sense of decency? That dramatic words said as a confrontation between special counsel for the U.S. Army Joseph Welch and Senator Joseph McCarthy during hearings on whether or not communism had infiltrated the U.S. armed forces. The question, part of the tail end of the Red Scare, with McCarthy convincing millions that communists had infiltrated every aspect of American life. But during the Eisenhower administration, McCarthy really fell out of favor, culminating in that famous speech that was made on this day in 1954. On this date in 1973, some sports history. Secretariat completed horse racing's Triple Crown with a dominant win at the Belmont Stakes, broke what had been at the time the longest Triple Crown drought. It was 25 years before someone had won a Triple Crown. The race, the Belmont, the longest of the Triple Crown series, 1.5 miles. Secretariat won by 31 lengths in 2 minutes and 24 seconds, a record that still stands today. There have been 4 Triple Crown winners since Secretariat. And on this date in 1934, Donald Duck made his debut. The now famous character appeared in a short film called The Wise Little Hen. According to the Walt Disney Family Museum, Clarence Nash provided the duck's unmistakable voice. Today, Donald holds the record for most on-screen film appearances of any Disney character. He's made more than 150 appearances on a film. That means he's made even more appearances than Mickey Mouse. Happy birthday, Donald. Hope you're able to celebrate well and not get so angry your head causes you to turn red and you're able to cook eggs on it the way he normally does when he gets angry. More news and weather coming your way next. Thank you so much for joining us. Have a great day. This is News Channel Nebraska.
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2: Next couple of days are going to be hot and hairy, and I think we can mean that literally as well as figuratively. You can see for yourself, 90s across most of the state. Little cooler in the central, a little warmer in the panhandle, well, a lot warmer, especially when you factor in the heat index. The combination of the heat and humidity is going to put us well into triple digits across most of the state. A lot of heat advisories, heat warnings and watches are going on today. Check your local forecast for those, but most importantly, stay hydrated. Stay indoors if you can, or at least under some kind of shelter or cover, and check in on the elderly and pets to make sure they're staying cool as well. The heat and humidity sticking around tonight, literally sticky, with the 70s for the east, 60s and 50s as we get out west. But the concern is going to be severe weather, particularly in the eastern two-thirds of the state. Hail, high winds, possibility of a tornado. Yeah, slim chance, but it could happen there. So find ways to stay notified and stay alert for severe weather. That's going to be for tonight and for tomorrow as well, because the heat will be staying around one more day, not quite as much, particularly as it starts to cool off in the western half of Nebraska, but still in the mid to upper 90s in the east, and then factor in that heat index. Again, we're going to be into triple digits. During the day, things should be relatively mild, a few spotty showers and storms out west, but as we get into the evening hours, central and southeast Nebraska, or at least along that southern belt, going to be seeing a chance of more severe weather Wednesday night too. Get through the next few days and it should be relatively smooth sailing. As you can see, the northeast will be cooling down starting Thursday, and big time as a cold front moves in over the weekend, bringing with it a few showers, but the severe weather should be gone by Wednesday night and things settling down into the 70s as we get into the new week. Southeast also seeing a general cooling trend heading towards the weekend, and then a big drop on Sunday with that rain and things staying in the 70s into Monday and into Tuesday. Central also seeing those hot and stormy days today and tomorrow, but after that, as we get towards the weekend there, very mild, a little wet, but really nothing to be concerned about storm-wise. It should be just nice, and we get the precipitation for the farmers. It's a win-win. Northwest also seeing a bit of a roller coaster there. As you can see, it starts to cool, then it warms up, then it cools back down big time. 60s on Sunday, going to be one of the coolest spots of the state. May see a few showers and storms. Again, not expecting the severe variety. It's going to be a little too cool for that as we get into the 70s for Monday and Tuesday. Southwest also seeing a bit of an up and down, but by the time you get to Sunday, a little bit of rain action, big time cool down, and into next week. But stay hydrated, stay cool the next 2 days, folks.
3: An eastern Nebraska man facing child pornography charges after a vigilante group led police to his door. 60-year-old Dwayne Ryan was arrested this week. Fremont police say they've been investigating him since last November when they got information from a group posing as a 14-year-old girl that was communicating with Ryan online. Police say those communications included explicit messages and photos. Authorities say they later found 12 photos of child sexual abuse material on his phone. A woman faces charges after authorities say she ran over several people with her vehicle while intoxicated. Happened just after midnight yesterday in West Lincoln. Police say Felicia Johnson had been seen driving erratically and struck two people with her vehicle. When police tried to pull her over, authorities say Johnson initially sped off, eventually stopping in a parking lot where she was arrested. Investigators say she was under the influence of alcohol and stimulants. She's also accused of tampering with the ignition interlock device on her vehicle. She's being held on $200,000 bond ahead of her next court appearance next month. A man serving time for a 14-year-old murder case has died. State corrections officials say 60-year-old Sean Barrett died yesterday at a Lincoln hospital. He was serving a 60-year sentence for

0: killing his wife in their Omaha home back in 2012. The Corrections Department said the cause of death's not yet been determined, but Barrett was being treated for a medical condition. A central Nebraska zoo owner says the city is trying to shut him down over a zoning dispute. The issue has to do with Pete's Safari in Grand Island. Zoo owner Kevin Peterson said he put in a request to expand the property with the city. He says inspectors, though, have made demands that he says are unreasonable. Among the concerns were the metal roofs over the animal enclosures that the city would like to see removed. But Peterson said that would put him in conflict with federal regulations.
1: We are governed with the USDA, Department of Agriculture, with the government. We have unannounced inspectors that come out to the zoo. They go check all the animals' health, their veterinary records. They check the enclosures, their bedding, their feed, their water dishes. Very, very intensive.
0: Peterson says the city's also requiring him to pave his parking lot, which he says carries a six-figure price tag. Peterson has started an online petition seeking compromise from the city. It's received over 5,000 signatures. For the city's part, they told our news partners at KSNB in a statement they're working with Peterson's lawyers to explore options that will comply with the city's zoning, building, and safety regulations. Well, it was the Knicks and Spurs on the court, but the biggest show might have been in the crowd. Details next. First, Michael J. Anthony in your AccuWeather forecast.
2: Well, get ready for one bun burner of a Tuesday all across the state. Not only are we seeing highs in the 90s for most of us with a little bit of a cool spot in the middle, but we've got the heat index to worry about. So we're talking more than triple digits once you factor in the humidity. Make sure you're staying hydrated. Make sure you're staying indoors if you can. Check in on elderly and pets. And with that heat and humidity tonight, as we drop down into the 70s for the east, 60s and 50s out west, that means thunderstorms and likely of the severe variety, especially in the eastern two-thirds of the state. Hail, high winds, even slim chance for a tornado is not out of the realm of possibility. Still hot on Wednesday, at least for the eastern half of Nebraska, with 90s but 80s out west, and things should be a little bit milder. A few spotty showers and storms and a chance for severe weather Wednesday night too.
0: Loss of the NBA Finals at home yesterday, but for many, the game was overshadowed by President Donald Trump, who became the first sitting president ever to attend an NBA Finals game. Reed Binion has more.
3: Spurs fans in San Antonio erupting in applause after their team took Game 3 of the NBA Finals, beating the New York Knicks in the Big Apple 115-111. It was a tight game in New York Monday, surrounded on all sides by tight security before and after tip-off, due in large part to the attendance of the New Yorker-in-chief, President Donald Trump. Marine One landing along the East River ahead of the game, the presidential motorcade making its way to MSG ahead of tip-off. It was the Knicks' first home game of the NBA Finals, a momentous homecoming as the finals returned to Madison Square Garden for the first time since 1999. But tightened security measures left some fans frustrated amid the excitement. A Monday watch party planned for outside the garden got scrubbed following arrests at a viewing party Friday.
4: Yeah, it's definitely caused a lot of disruption.
5: I understand they taking heavy precautions because he's the president, but I feel like as us Knicks fans, we need to enjoy this moment.
3: At the start of the game, President Trump took his place at a box inside the arena. But when Trump appeared on the Jumbotron during the national anthem, loud boos could be heard throughout the garden. The Knicks and Spurs face off in New York again Wednesday for Game 4 of the Finals. I'm Reed Binion reporting.
0: Peace in the Middle East being tested again. U.S. President Donald Trump demanding that Iran and Israel stop trading missile attacks after fresh strikes on one another threatened to endanger the already fragile ceasefire. Both sides have obliged for now, but the latest fighting, the worst escalation since the ceasefire began. Sherelle Hubbard has the latest.
6: Israel and Iran say they've halted military attacks on each other after Israel struck Lebanon's southern Beirut on Sunday, and hours later, Iran launched

0: launched missiles toward Israel. The Israeli military said it intercepted most of them, but it struck multiple sites inside Iran on Monday before Israeli Prime Minister Benjamin Netanyahu announced Israel had halted attacks on Iran.
1: At the moment, the fire has ceased because after we struck the terror regime in Tehran, it stopped attacking us.
0: According to an Israeli source and a U.S. official, Netanyahu was preparing a significant attack against Iran Monday, but President Donald Trump told him not to strike back, saying he believed a deal with Iran was close and more Israeli strikes could jeopardize any potential agreement.
2: What you see here, I think, though, is President Trump trying to hold together this truce with scotch tape and bubblegum.
0: Although both sides claim to be suspending operations against each other Monday, lasting peace is another subject. Netanyahu didn't acknowledge a ceasefire, and Tehran said its attacks would resume if Israel struck southern Lebanon again. In an exclusive interview with CNN, a top Iranian official says Tehran has no problem moving ahead with the peace process, but is waiting to be convinced that President Trump is sincere in his negotiations.
3: Will there be a peace agreement between the United States and Iran?
4: If these same behaviors continue, then no, we do not have any trust at all.
0: I'm Sherelle Hubbard reporting.
5: The College World Series starts this week. That means thousands coming to Omaha and scammers looking to bilk them out of their cash. The Better Business Bureau warning potential attendees to be wary of social media ticket sellers because those could be counterfeit listings. The BBB says fake resale sites also become more common over the summer months. Experts offer these tips to avoid ticket scams. Only buy from official sources. Avoid buying tickets on social media. Use credit cards, not debit cards. Don't pay before you verify the authenticity of the tickets, and always keep in mind, if the deal seems too good to be true, it's probably a scam. If you're flying this summer, expect to pay a lot more for airfare. High jet fuel costs causing airlines to charge passengers more to fly. That rise in costs has many people planning trips closer to home this summer. Jen Sullivan has more.
6: Soaring airfare costs are shaking up summer travel. Prices for domestic and international trips are way up.
7: People are not giving up their summer vacations, but they are choosing places a little closer to home.
6: Melanie Fish is a travel expert at Expedia. Their data shows 63% of U.S. travelers are planning a domestic trip this summer. She says part of the push to stay closer to home is hype around the FIFA World Cup games and the America 250 celebrations.
7: What we're seeing is really the perfect summer for domestic travel demand.
6: Fish says one of the other reasons people are staying closer to home, the high cost to fly internationally. Since the war with Iran began, maritime traffic through the Strait of Hormuz has essentially halted, cutting off 20% of the world's oil supply from global markets. The disruption in oil supply has caused jet fuel prices to surge. Travel site Kayak compared last year's airfare prices for economy round-trip tickets to some popular destinations this year and found airfare to London is up more than 45%. Last year, average ticket prices were $786, and this year, tickets to London are more than $1,100. Flights to Paris are up more than 30% from last year. Some airlines have announced they're cutting routes this summer to save on jet fuel costs.
7: Fewer routes means fewer options, means higher prices, and it's just kind of a vicious circle.
6: Prices for domestic travel are also up, according to Kayak data. Average airfare is $388 compared to $307 last year. If you're looking to get away and save, flights to Key West, Florida, the Bahamas, and Mexico City are down, according to Kayak. But keep in mind, we are in hurricane season. For Consumer Watch, I'm Jen Sullivan.
5: Some potentially dangerous heat hitting the state over the next couple of days. Details next in your AccuWeather forecast. 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
8: Attention rodeo fans, tune in to News Channel Nebraska this Saturday to watch the Nebraska High School Rodeo State Finals. 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
9: The weather is brought to you by teammates mentoring.
10: Day there with the highs in the 90s for most of the state. A little bit cooler in some spots, but even in those places and all across Nebraska, the heat index will be a concern. That's when the heat combines with the humidity to send things well over triple digits. So stay hydrated, stay indoors, or at least undercover if you can, out of the sun, and check in on the elderly and pets as well. That's going to be the case for Tuesday and for Wednesday. And with the heat and the humidity as we get into tonight, with lows in the 50s out west, 60s for a lot of the state, 70s in the east, we're looking at the chance of severe weather, showers and storms for pretty much the eastern two-thirds of Nebraska. And we're looking at hail, 60-mile-an-hour winds or even higher, and slim chance of a tornado. That's not out of the realm of possibility as well. So find ways to stay alert and stay notified, and of course keep it on News Channel Nebraska. We've got a couple of days of hot and stormy weather today and tomorrow. Again, we'll be seeing highs in the 80s in the west and in the north, 90s for the rest of the state. But that heat index is going to be a concern tomorrow, particularly in the east, where when you combine that with the heat, it's going to be over 100. And a few spotty showers and storms during the day, not so much as we get into the evening hours, another chance for severe weather.
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18: Scan QR codes on Spirit of Nebraska posters for a chance to win a $100 ethanol gas card and vote for Best Of. 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
22: The state of Nebraska, first in the nation when it comes to law and ag data. Hi, I'm Susan Littlefield with the American Ag Network. I had the opportunity this past weekend to catch up with Nebraska Governor Jim Pillen as he talked about the law.
23: So the key piece of it would be that it has been defined what ag data is in statute. And then there's a key piece of it defines that says that, you know, this is the farmers and there are specific ways of how a transaction can happen. What I have learned being your governor, number one, you start with the vision, an embryonic idea, then you work collaboratively to put it into the law. The definitions of statute of what ag data means is really critical to it. And now the part of it and why today was so important and other times is that we can keep communicating so that all Nebraska farmers and ranchers understand that what's in their combine, what's in their computer data from their center pivots, or what chemicals they're using, what seed corner, that is their data. It is not the data who you do business with. It's your data, and it's really, really important. And if somebody wants it, if you want to give it away, it's your pleasure. I'm hoping that nobody's going to do that, that everybody's going to sit and say this value is critical to my operation, and that every Nebraska farmer understands it's their data.

0: they own it and they control it, and hopefully they get value from it.
1: Have you had conversations with other governors as to what you've done?
0: There's a lot of people that have said, I have not personally visited with other governors. I know that within the corn growers and so forth, the associations, there are people reaching out and saying, what'd you guys do?
1: I'm Susan Littlefield reporting.
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3: Welcome back to News Channel Nebraska. Let's take a look at some other top stories today. It's a tick-borne illness on the rise in the U.S., alpha-gal syndrome. It's a serious, potentially life-threatening allergy to a sugar found in meat from some mammals and even in some medicines. And it's primarily triggered by the bite of the Lone Star tick. But experts say it can be tricky to diagnose because symptoms can develop weeks, even months, after a tick bite. Mandy Gaither has more on the warning signs to watch for and how to protect against the illness.
4: It's a tiny creature with a dangerous bite. Lone Star ticks can be as small as a pinhead that can expose you to alpha-gal, a sugar molecule found in some animals and medications.
5: That can kind of confuse our bodies and make us recognize the sugar as a foreign threat. And so in that case, it makes us allergic to the sugar and thus allergic to red meat.
4: Thomas Hart with Johns Hopkins Bloomberg School of Public Health says alpha-gal syndrome is on the rise in the U.S. The CDC says as many as 450,000 people suffer from the illness. Because cases aren't required to be reported, the agency says many go undiagnosed. Symptoms that can show up after eating red meat or dairy include hives or itchy rash, mouth or eyelid swelling, nausea, vomiting or diarrhea, indigestion, cough or difficulty breathing, dizziness or drop in blood pressure, even anaphylaxis.
5: These ticks are everywhere. They're spreading rapidly with climate change and with land use change.
4: Hart says the best protection is to not be bitten by a tick in the first place. Use permethrin insecticide on clothing, and bug spray containing DEET can help ward off the animals. After being outdoors, do a thorough tick check. Hart says these ticks especially like to bite below the waist and belt. And check pets. They can bring the ticks in too. Finally, shower to rinse off any ticks you may have missed.
5: Then if you have been bitten by a tick, definitely go to the doctor.
1: For Health Minute, I'm Mandy Gaither.
3: If you're stressed and eating more than a quarter of your calories late at night, you could be harming your gut bacteria. A new observational study looked at more than 15,000 people who eat after 9 p.m. and found that they are 2.5 times more likely to suffer from diarrhea or constipation if they're also under physiological stress, like with high blood pressure, cholesterol, or obesity. That late night eating on its own didn't affect gut health, indicating the combination with stress might be the problem, but experts say much more research is needed. They're like the Harlem Globetrotters of baseball, and now they're coming to Nebraska for two shows expected to draw tens of thousands this weekend. The Savannah Bananas are bringing Banana Ball to Haymarket Park and Memorial Stadium in Nebraska as part of their 2026 World Tour. The Bananas host their own traveling league, incorporating dance routines and celebrity cameos in between pitches. The Bananas roster includes former college and minor league players from across the country, and their director of baseball operations, Adam Virant, is an Omaha native who graduated from Bellevue University. The Big Ten Conference changing the way it schedules women's basketball. We've got the details next in sports. You're watching News Channel Nebraska.
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7: Next couple of days are going to be hot and hairy, and I think we can mean that literally as well as figuratively. You can see for yourself 90s across most of the state. A little cooler in the central, a little warmer in the panhandle, well, a lot warmer, especially when you factor in the heat index. The combination of the heat and humidity is going to put us well into triple digits across most of the state. A lot of heat advisories, heat warnings and watches are going on today. Check your local forecast for those, but most importantly, stay hydrated, stay indoors if you can, or at least under some kind of shelter or cover, and check in on the elderly

0: and pets to make sure they're staying cool as well. The heat and humidity sticking around tonight, literally sticky, with the 70s for the east, 60s and 50s as we get out west. But the concern is going to be severe weather, particularly in the eastern two-thirds of the state. Hail, high winds, possibility of a tornado. Yeah, slim chance, but it could happen there. So find ways to stay notified and stay alert for severe weather. That's going to be for tonight and for tomorrow as well, because the heat will be staying around one more day. Not quite as much, particularly as it starts to cool off in the western half of Nebraska, but still in the mid to upper 90s in the east, and then factor in that heat index. Again, we're going to be into triple digits. During the day, things should be relatively mild, a few spotty showers and storms out west. But as we get into the evening hours, central and southeast Nebraska, or at least along that southern belt, going to be seeing a chance of more severe weather Wednesday night too. Get through the next few days and it should be relatively smooth sailing. As you can see, the northeast will be cooling down starting Thursday and big time as a cold front moves in over the weekend, bringing with it a few showers, but the severe weather should be gone by Wednesday night and things settling down into the 70s as we get into the new week. Southeast also seeing a general cooling trend heading towards the weekend, and then a big drop on Sunday with that rain and things staying in the 70s into Monday and into Tuesday. Central also seeing those hot and stormy days today and tomorrow, but after that, as we get towards the weekend there, very mild, a little wet, but really nothing to be concerned about storm-wise. It should be just nice, and we get the precipitation for the farmers. It's a win-win. Northwest also seeing a bit of a roller coaster there. As you can see, it starts to cool, then it warms up, then it cools back down big time. 60s on Sunday, going to be one of the coolest spots of the state. May see a few showers and storms. Again, not expecting the severe variety. It's going to be a little too cool for that as we get into the 70s for Monday and Tuesday. Southwest also seeing a bit of an up and down, but by the time you get to Sunday, a little bit of rain action, big time cool down, and into next week. But stay hydrated, stay cool the next 2 days, folks.
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0: In sports, the Big Ten Conference changing things up a little bit for the women's basketball schedule compared to volleyball. Each team will play 18 games, with the Huskers getting only one team twice, Iowa. Big Red and the Hawkeyes will face each other in a home and away while playing every other conference foe just once. The official schedule's not been released yet, but Nebraska does know where they will be going. A trip to California on tap to face UCLA and USC. There'll also be a swing out east to play Maryland and Rutgers. Nebraska also bringing NCAA tournament teams Michigan, Michigan State, Minnesota, Ohio State, Oregon, and Washington to Pinnacle Bank Arena, along with Penn State and Wisconsin. Coming off an NCAA tournament appearance of their own, Britt Prince, Amaya Hargrove, and Logan Nisley will lead Nebraska into the season. Natalie Potts also expected to return, along with several transfers and a pair of top 100 high school recruits. Coming off a memorable season of their own, it looks like the future remaining bright for Nebraska baseball. One of their players coming back, Drew Grego, named second team freshman All-American by the National Collegiate Baseball Writers Association. He's the third Husker ever to garner this type of honor under head coach Will Bolt. Grego, the Big Ten Freshman of the Year, he had 326 with 13 doubles, 7 home runs, and a triple. The outfielder from Bellevue West drove in 44 runs, third most by a freshman this century, trailing just Matt Hopper and Alex Gordon. And the last two spots in the Men's College World Series have been clinched after two weather-delayed Super Regionals finished yesterday. Oklahoma clinched a spot in Omaha, routing former conference rival Kansas 13-2. The Sooners had jumped out to an 8-1 lead before weather suspended their game overnight, but Oklahoma picked up right where they left off, hitting 4 home runs total and 7 over the course of the Super Regional. The Sooners now making their 12th ever trip to the Men's College World Series and first since they finished national runner-up in 2022. And Alabama clinched the 8th and final spot. They finished off upset-minded St. John 7-2 in their Super Regional. Matthew Heiberger continued where he left off on the mound. After ending things before the weather delay with a double play on Sunday, he set down the Johnnies in order yesterday to help the Crimson Tide book their first trip to Omaha this century. Their last College World Series appearance came in 1999. It also means Alabama can lay claim to a level of success no other athletics department in the nation can meet. They're the only school to play in the college football playoff, the men's and women's national basketball tournaments, and the men's and women's College World Series. College World Series starts on Friday. That's sports for your Tuesday. Stick around. We've got more news and weather on the way. Thanks for joining us. Have a great day. This is News Channel Nebraska.
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0: Well, hello there. It is Tuesday, June 9th, and you're watching News Channel Nebraska. My name's Eric McKay. Thank you so much for joining us. Hope your day's going well so far. Coming up for you this hour, are there people in Nebraska getting WIC benefits that shouldn't be? Nebraska's auditor says so. We'll have details on a new report coming up. And North Platte Public Schools taking steps to try to keep their paraeducators around. We'll tell you how and have much more coming up. But first, heat, humidity, and potentially some severe weather. Let's get the details now from Michael J. Anthony in your AccuWeather forecast.
1: Well, get ready for one bun burner of a Tuesday all across the state. Not only are we seeing highs in the 90s for most of us, with a little bit of a cool spot in

0: the middle, but we've got the heat index to worry about. So we're talking more than triple digits once you factor in the humidity. Make sure you're staying hydrated. Make sure you're staying indoors if you can. Check in on elderly and pets. And with that heat and humidity tonight, as we drop down into the 70s for the east, 60s and 50s out west, that means thunderstorms and likely of the severe variety, especially in the eastern two-thirds of the state. Hail, high winds, even slim chance for a tornado is not out of the realm of possibility. Still hot on Wednesday, at least for the eastern half of Nebraska, with 90s but 80s out west. And things should be a little bit milder. A few spotty showers and storms and a chance for severe weather Wednesday night, too.
1: We'll have your full forecast coming up later this hour. First, though, let's take a look at our top headlines today. Bit of a breaking story. A law enforcement officer injured and an investigation underway after a reported shooting involving law enforcement in Crete. Crete police say the shooting happened about 10:30 this morning at the Crete Walmart. Police Chief Gary Young told our news partners at 10:11 now that a Saline County Sheriff's deputy was injured after being pinned by a suspect's vehicle. The deputy was taken to a hospital and is expected to survive. The suspect was not hurt. There have been no details as of yet on who fired the weapon or whether or not anyone else was injured. Authorities say a traffic stop yielded the seizure of drugs and guns in southeast Nebraska. 49-year-old Kevin Anderson of North Carolina was arrested after getting pulled over southwest of York. York County Sheriff's officials say they believe Anderson was driving under the influence. A search of his vehicle turned up two loaded guns, multiple knives, and several THC products. He's currently being held on a $150,000 bond, facing several charges. Nebraska's state auditor raising concerns after a review of the state's WIC program. In a report issued this morning, Mike Foley says the program's allowing some high-income families to collect benefits intended for those in need. In one example, Foley says a family who owned a home valued at more than $706,000 and paid more than $36,000 in property taxes since buying the home received WIC. Foley said some state employees are on the list. One internal auditor for a large state agency received WIC aid despite a family income exceeding $138,000. The report comes amid increased allegations of widespread federal program fraud just this morning. Vice President J.D. Vance recommended the Justice Department investigate Minnesota Governor Tim Walz and the state's Attorney General Keith Ellison over allegations of ignoring financial abuse. Nebraska's Department of Health and Human Services said in its response, many of the instances of possible financial abuse cited in the audit could be considered technically legal because of federal eligibility regulations. The Women, Infants, and Children program provides healthy food at no cost, along with breastfeeding support, nutrition information, and referrals. The month of June proving to be a stormy one around Nebraska. Severe thunderstorms in the Panhandle yesterday brought heavy rains to Morrill County. Emergency managers there reported standing water in fields north of Baird, while the rain caused water to flow over highways and county roads, stranding some vehicles. Over 2 inches of rain fell yesterday evening, and that could be just the beginning. National Weather Service has issued a level 3 risk of severe weather in the Sandhills in northeast Nebraska, with heavy storms expected to blanket that part of the state starting this afternoon. North Platte Public Schools taking steps to try to keep their para-educators around. The North Platte School Board yesterday approved a new agreement with the district's paras. The new contract keeps them paid at their current hourly rate, still provides them with school lunch on days they work as substitutes. But added to the contract is a longevity stipend, which awards para-educators with $500 at the end of their fifth year and additional stipends every 5 years after that.
2: I did not know this prior to para negotiations, so this is why these things really matter. Our paras have been having to negotiate every year whether or not they all moved up a year on the pay scale. And so there were times where they would essentially be frozen at the same step on that pay scale for multiple years in a row.
1: District officials say the payment will be issued at the end of each school year as a way to recognize long-term service and commitment to the district. More news next. You're watching News Channel Nebraska.
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1: 3 more cruise ship passengers have left UNMC's National Quarantine Unit. It's in the wake of that hantavirus outbreak on board the cruise ship MV Hondius. The individuals returned to their home states via non-commercial travel to continue self-monitoring. 8 of the former passengers have now left the unit. 10 are still in Omaha. The symptoms of hantavirus can take up to 42 days to appear. That's why they were quarantined at the facility. There have been 13 cases of the virus, including 3 deaths linked to the ship. The Hastings Police Department looking ahead to the next fiscal year regarding what they say they'll need from the city. Police Chief Adam Story presented a 13-page breakdown of the department's finances and staffing trends during yesterday's city council meeting. The report detailed that when it comes to per citizen spending, Hastings is well below neighboring cities like Grand Island and Kearney. When it comes to the upcoming fiscal year, the report identified a need for 2 additional police lieutenants, a school resource officer, and a crime analyst. Chief Story estimates the proposed staffing additions would increase the department's annual budget by about $400,000. With new cases of screwworm confirmed in America, what effect could this have on your grocery bill? Well, the USDA has confirmed at least 3 cases of the flesh-eating parasite in Texas cattle this week. The good news is, experts say that's unlikely to cause beef prices to go up right away. But if the screwworm cases turn into a full-blown outbreak, that's when shoppers could face some steady price hikes. The USDA says they've already taken steps to stem the tide of the parasite spread, including introducing sterile versions of the insect to help prevent the spread. This is beef prices are already at record highs right now because of already smaller herds. Summer break doesn't mean learning stops for some high schoolers. 35 high schoolers from all over the state are on the University of Nebraska-Lincoln campus this week, taking part in the Mid-America Transportation Center's STEM Academy. It's an academy that gives high schoolers who want to be engineers the chance to get some hands-on experience before choosing a major. Among the projects this week, how structures withstand earthquakes and how water filtration systems work.
5: It's really beneficial for them to understand what is this potential major that I could go into if I choose to go to college. And so it's very important from that perspective to make sure that they have an understanding about what it is that they would be studying.
1: Beyond experiencing campus, the students are also visiting the Henry Dorley Zoo, the Spring Creek Prairie and Audubon Center, and Pacific Engineering in Rocha. Well, it's kind of a rough weather combo. The possibility of severe weather and extreme heat over the next couple of days. Details next in your AccuWeather forecast. This is News Channel Nebraska.
6: Double headliner knockout. Little Texas brings the

0: Platinum 90 sing-alongs that still crank like it's 1994. God bless Texas with his own hand. Jake Worthington fires back with that new school honky-tonk grit. It ain't the whiskey that gets rich. Last call for summer at the Jefferson County Speedway. Double headliner, one night, August 15th. Looking for the next everything. 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
3: Scan QR codes on Spirit of Nebraska posters for a chance to win a $100 ethanol gas card and vote for Best Of. 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
11: A toasty Tuesday there with the highs in the 90s for most of the state. A little bit cooler in some spots, but even in those places and all across Nebraska, the heat index will be a concern. That's when the heat combines with the humidity to send things well over triple digits. So stay hydrated, stay indoors, or at least undercover if you can, out of the sun, and check in on the elderly and pets as well. That's going to be the case for Tuesday and for Wednesday. And with the heat and the humidity as we get into tonight, with lows in the 50s out west, 60s for a lot of the state, 70s in the east, we're looking at the chance of severe weather, showers and storms for pretty much the eastern two-thirds of Nebraska. And we're looking at hail, 60-mile-an-hour winds or even higher, and slim chance of a tornado. That's not out of the realm of possibility as well. So find ways to stay alert and stay notified, and of course keep it on News Channel Nebraska. We've got a couple of days of hot and stormy weather today and tomorrow. Again, we'll be seeing highs in the 80s in the west and in the north, 90s for the rest of the state. But that heat index is going to be a concern tomorrow, particularly in the east, where when you combine that with the heat, it's going to be over 100. And a few spotty showers and storms during the day, not so much as we get into the evening hours. Another chance for severe weather.
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3: Skies for now. This might be kind of the calm before the storm as you see the Wayne Sky Cam there, northeast Nebraska, in the bullseye of what could be another day of severe weather across the state of Nebraska. We've got a lot to talk about weather wise, including some severe weather from yesterday. We had reports kind of all over the state, more heavy rain in the panhandle, some flash flooding, actually some lingering flood warnings out there. Also saw heavy rains in south central Nebraska, a lot of reports of heavy wind and hail yesterday. In terms of rain, saw those pockets of heavy rain again, south central Nebraska, but especially in the panhandle where there were over 2 inches in between Scott's Bluff and Alliance there. That's the reason for the flood warning. That's the green dot you see in the panhandle. Meanwhile, things are very different today. We've got all kinds of things to talk about. Let's start in eastern Nebraska, where there's a heat advisory in effect from 1 to 9 p.m. We're talking heat index values approaching 107 degrees today. If you're going to be outside, make sure you've got water. Make sure you're drinking something with some electrolytes in it, things that are going to quench your thirst. Don't leave anybody in vehicles. Wear lightweight, loose-fitting clothing when you can. If you're working outside, make sure you're taking breaks early and often. In the panhandle, there's heat, but no humidity. That means red flag warnings in effect, not just Nebraska, but you see Wyoming, even parts of Montana, part of this red flag warning. Dry and windy today out west. That means if lightning, which we could see today, sparks, fires, they could spread quickly. Need to be careful out west with relative humidity in the single digits in some cases. Let's talk about that lightning. We're at a level 3 risk for severe weather now, basically right in the middle of the state and up into north central and parts of northeast Nebraska. Level 2 risk for the bulk of the rest of the state. Here's what we're expecting. Forecasters say they're expecting these storms to start to develop maybe sort of at the edge of the panhandle by about 4 o'clock central time, 3 o'clock mountain, and then keep moving eastward from there. In that level 3 zone, that's where you've got the best chance for the really large hailstones, the damaging wind gusts, and the potential for a tornado or two this afternoon and evening. For folks in eastern Nebraska, the timing of the heaviest stuff is later, after supper into the overnight hours. But the heavy risk is still there. The chance for 75 plus mile per hour winds, large hail, and yeah, the potential for tornadoes here and there as well. You'll want to make sure you're near a weather radio or have some way to get weather alerts to you quickly. Could be a busy day today in terms of severe weather. And then we're not done with it. After today, as you look at the potential for tornadoes somewhat heightened in north central and northeast Nebraska, this afternoon and evening. Then tomorrow, level 2 risk still in effect in eastern Nebraska, parts of southeast Nebraska as well, even lingering into Thursday, which carries with it the potential for some heavy rain and the potential for flash flooding, especially in southeast Nebraska. So not trying to make anybody panic or anything, but want to let you know over the next few days, you want to make sure

0: you're going to have some way to get severe weather information to you quickly, because it could be popping up quite a bit here in Nebraska this week. On this June the 9th, let's take a look back at this date in history. On this date in 1954, have you no sense of decency? That dramatic words said as a confrontation between special counsel for the U.S. Army Joseph Welch and Senator Joseph McCarthy during hearings on whether or not communism had infiltrated the U.S. armed forces. The question, part of the tail end of the Red Scare, with McCarthy convincing millions that communists had infiltrated every aspect of American life. But during the Eisenhower administration, McCarthy really fell out of favor, culminating in that famous speech that was made on this day in 1954. On this date in 1973, some sports history. Secretariat completed horse racing's Triple Crown with a dominant win at the Belmont Stakes, broke what had been at the time the longest Triple Crown drought. It was 25 years before someone had won a Triple Crown. The race, the Belmont, the longest of the Triple Crown series, 1.5 miles. Secretariat won by 31 lengths in 2 minutes and 24 seconds, a record that still stands today. There have been 4 Triple Crown winners since Secretariat. And on this date in 1934, Donald Duck made his debut. The now famous character appeared in a short film called The Wise Little Hen. According to the Walt Disney Family Museum, Clarence Nash provided the duck's unmistakable voice. Today, Donald holds the record for most on-screen film appearances of any Disney character. He's made more than 150 appearances on a film. That means he's made even more appearances than Mickey Mouse. Happy birthday, Donald. Hope you're able to celebrate well and not get so angry your head causes you to turn red and you're able to cook eggs on it the way he normally does when he gets angry. More news and weather coming your way next. Thank you so much for joining us. Have a great day. This is News Channel Nebraska.
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7: Next couple of days are going to be hot and hairy, and I think we can mean that literally as well as figuratively. You can see for yourself 90s across most of the state. A little cooler in the central, a little warmer in the panhandle, well, a lot warmer, especially when you factor in the heat index. The combination of the heat and humidity is going to put us well into triple digits across most of the state. A lot of heat advisories, heat warnings, and watches are going on today. Check your local forecast for those, but most importantly, stay hydrated, stay indoors if you can, or at least under some kind of shelter or cover, and check in on the elderly and pets to make sure they're staying cool as well. The heat and humidity sticking around tonight, literally sticky, with the 70s for the east, 60s and 50s as we get out west. But the concern is going to be severe weather, particularly in the eastern two-thirds of the state. Hail, high winds, possibility of a tornado. Yeah, slim chance, but it could happen there. So find ways to stay notified and stay alert for severe weather. That's going to be for tonight and for tomorrow as well, because the heat will be staying around one more day, not quite as much, particularly as it starts to cool off in the western half of Nebraska, but still in the mid to upper 90s in the east, and then factor in that heat index. Again, we're going to be into triple digits. During the day, things should be relatively mild, a few spotty showers and storms out west, but as we get into the evening hours, central and southeast Nebraska, or at least along that southern belt, going to be seeing a chance of more severe weather Wednesday night too. Get through the next few days and it should be relatively smooth sailing. As you can see, the northeast will be cooling down starting Thursday, and big time as a cold front moves in over the weekend, bringing with it a few showers, but the severe weather should be gone by Wednesday night and things settling down into the 70s as we get into the new week. Southeast also seeing a general cooling trend heading towards the weekend, and then a big drop on Sunday with that rain and things staying in the 70s into Monday and into Tuesday. Central also seeing those hot and stormy days today and tomorrow, but after that, as we get towards the weekend there, very mild, a little wet, but really nothing to be concerned about storm-wise. It should be just nice, and we get the precipitation for the farmers. It's a win-win. Northwest also seeing a bit of a roller coaster there. As you can see, it starts to cool, then it warms up, then it cools back down big time. 60s on Sunday, going to be one of the coolest spots of the state. May see a few showers and storms. Again, not expecting the severe variety. Going to be a little too cool for that as we get into the 70s for Monday and Tuesday. Southwest also seeing a bit of an up and down, but by the time you get to Sunday, a little bit of rain action, big time cool down, and into next week. But stay hydrated, stay cool the next 2 days, folks.
0: An eastern Nebraska man facing child pornography charges after a vigilante group led police to his door. 60-year-old Dwayne Ryan was arrested this week. Fremont police say they've been investigating him since last November when they got information from a group posing as a 14-year-old girl that was communicating with Ryan online. Police say those communications included explicit messages and photos. Authorities say they later found 12 photos of child sexual abuse material on his phone. A woman faces charges after authorities say she ran over several people with her vehicle while intoxicated. It happened just after midnight yesterday in West Lincoln. Police say Felicia Johnson had been seen driving erratically and struck two people with her vehicle. When police tried to pull her over, authorities say Johnson initially sped off, eventually stopping in a parking lot where she was arrested. Investigators say she was under the influence of alcohol and stimulants. She's also accused of tampering with the ignition interlock device on her vehicle. She's being held on $200,000 bond ahead of her next court appearance next month. A man serving time for a 14-year-old murder case has died. State corrections officials say 60-year-old Sean Barrett died yesterday at a Lincoln hospital. He was serving a 60-year sentence for killing his wife in their Omaha home back in 2012. The corrections department said the cause of death's not yet been determined, but Barrett was being treated for a medical condition. A central Nebraska zoo owner says the city is trying to shut him down over a zoning dispute. The issue has to do with Pete's Safari in Grand Island. Zoo owner Kevin Peterson said he put in a request to expand the property with the city. He says inspectors, though, have made demands that he says are unreasonable. Among the concerns were the metal roofs over the animal enclosures that the city would like to see removed. But Peterson said that would put him in conflict with federal regulations.
8: We're

0: governed with the USDA, Department of Agriculture with the government. We have unannounced inspectors that come out to the zoo. They go check all the animals' health, their veterinary records. They check the all enclosures, their bedding, their feed, their water dishes. Very, very intensive.
1: Peterson says the city's also requiring him to pave his parking lot, which he says carries a six-figure price tag. Peterson has started an online petition seeking compromise from the city. It's received over 5,000 signatures. For the city's part, they told our news partners at KSNB in a statement they're working with Peterson's lawyers to explore options that will comply with the city's zoning, building, and safety regulations. Well, it was the Knicks and Spurs on the court, but the biggest show might have been in the crowd. Details next. First, Michael J. Anthony, your AccuWeather forecast.
2: Well, get ready for one bun burner of a Tuesday all across the state. Not only are we seeing highs in the 90s for most of us with a little bit of a cool spot in the middle, but we've got the heat index to worry about. So we're talking more than triple digits once you factor in the humidity. Make sure you're staying hydrated. Make sure you're staying indoors if you can. Check in on elderly and pets. And with that heat and humidity tonight, as we drop down into the 70s for the east, 60s and 50s out west, that means thunderstorms and likely of the severe variety, especially in the eastern two-thirds of the state. Hail, high winds, even slim chance for a tornado is not out of the realm of possibility. Still hot on Wednesday, at least for the eastern half of Nebraska, with 90s but 80s out west, and things should be a little bit milder. A few spotty showers and storms and a chance for severe weather Wednesday night too.
1: The New York Knicks suffered their first loss of the NBA Finals at home yesterday, but for many, the game was overshadowed by President Donald Trump, who became the first sitting president ever to attend an NBA Finals game. Reed Binion has more.
3: Spurs fans in San Antonio erupting in applause after their team took Game 3 of the NBA Finals, beating the New York Knicks in the Big Apple 115-111. It was a tight game in New York Monday, surrounded on all sides by tight security before and after tip-off, due in large part to the attendance of the New Yorker-in-chief, President Donald Trump. Marine One landing along the East River ahead of the game, the presidential motorcade making its way to MSG ahead of tip-off. It was the Knicks' first home game of the NBA Finals, a momentous homecoming as the Finals returned to Madison Square Garden for the first time since 1999. But tightened security measures left some fans frustrated amid the excitement. A Monday watch party planned for outside the Garden got scrubbed following arrests at a viewing party Friday.
4: Yeah, it's definitely caused a lot of disruption.
5: I understand they taking heavy precautions because he's the president, but I feel like as us Knicks fans, we need to enjoy this moment.
3: At the start of the game, President Trump took his place at a box inside the arena. But when Trump appeared on the Jumbotron during the national anthem, loud boos could be heard throughout the Garden. The Knicks and Spurs face off in New York again Wednesday for Game 4 of the Finals. I'm Reed Binion reporting.
1: Peace in the Middle East being tested again. U.S. President Donald Trump demanding that Iran and Israel stop trading missile attacks after fresh strikes on one another threatened to endanger the already fragile ceasefire. Both sides have obliged for now, but the latest fighting, the worst escalation since the ceasefire began. Sherelle Hubbard has the latest.
6: Israel and Iran say they've halted military attacks on each other after Israel struck Lebanon's southern Beirut on Sunday, and hours later, Iran launched missiles toward Israel. The Israeli military said it intercepted most of them, but it struck multiple sites inside Iran on Monday before Israeli Prime Minister Benjamin Netanyahu announced Israel had halted attacks on Iran.
7: At the moment, the fire has ceased because after we struck the terror regime in Tehran, it stopped attacking us.
6: According to an Israeli source and a U.S. official, Netanyahu was preparing a significant attack against Iran Monday, but President Donald Trump told him not to strike back, saying he believed a deal with Iran was close and more Israeli strikes could jeopardize any potential agreement.
8: What you see here, I think, though, is President Trump trying to hold together this truce with scotch tape and bubble gum.
6: Although both sides claim to be suspending operations against each other Monday, lasting peace is another subject. Netanyahu didn't acknowledge a ceasefire, and Tehran said its attacks would resume if Israel struck southern Lebanon again. In an exclusive interview with CNN, a top Iranian official says Tehran has no problem moving ahead with the peace process, but is waiting to be convinced that President Trump is sincere in his negotiations.
9: Will there be a peace agreement between the United States and Iran?
10: If these same behaviors continue, then no, we do not have any trust at all.
6: I'm Sherelle Hubbard reporting.
1: The College World Series starts this week. That means thousands coming to Omaha and scammers looking to bilk them out of their cash. The Better Business Bureau warning potential attendees to be wary of social media ticket sellers because those could be counterfeit listings. The BBB says fake resale sites also become more common over the summer months. Experts offer these tips to avoid ticket scams. Only buy from official sources. Avoid buying tickets on social media. Use credit cards, not debit cards. Don't pay before you verify the authenticity of the tickets. And always keep in mind, if the deal seems too good to be true, it's probably a scam. If you're flying this summer, expect to pay a lot more for airfare. High jet fuel costs causing airlines to charge passengers more to fly. That rise in costs has many people planning trips closer to home this summer. Jen Sullivan has more.
11: Soaring airfare costs are shaking up summer travel. Prices for domestic and international trips are way up.
12: People are not giving up their summer vacations, but they are choosing places a little closer to home.
11: Melanie Fish is a travel expert at Expedia. Their data shows 63% of U.S. travelers are planning a domestic trip this summer. She says part of the push to stay closer to home is hype around the FIFA World Cup games and the America 250 celebrations.
12: We're seeing is really the perfect summer for domestic travel demand.
11: Fish says one of the other reasons people are staying closer to home, the high cost to fly internationally. Since the war with Iran began, maritime traffic through the Strait of Hormuz has essentially halted, cutting off 20% of the world's oil supply from global markets. The disruption in oil supply has caused jet fuel prices to surge. Travel site Kayak compared last year's airfare prices for economy round-trip tickets to some popular destinations this year and found airfare to London is up more than 45%. Last year, average ticket prices were $786, and this year, tickets to London are more than $1,100. Flights to Paris are up more than 30% from last year. Some airlines have announced they're cutting routes this summer to save on jet fuel costs.
12: Fewer routes means fewer options, means higher prices, and it's just kind of a vicious circle.
11: Prices for domestic travel are also up, according to Kayak data. Average airfare is $388 compared to $307 last year. If you're looking to get away and save, flights to Key West, Florida, the Bahamas, and Mexico City are down, according to Kayak. But keep in mind, we are in hurricane season. For Consumer Watch, I'm Jen Sullivan.
1: 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Details next in your AccuWeather forecast. 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
13: Attention rodeo fans, tune in to News Channel Nebraska this Saturday to watch the Nebraska High School Rodeo State Finals. 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
2: Toasty Tuesday there with the highs in the 90s for most of the state. A little bit cooler in some spots, but even in those places and all across Nebraska, the heat index will be a concern. That's when the heat combines with the humidity to send things well over triple digits. So stay hydrated, stay indoors, or at least undercover if you can, out of the sun, and check in on the elderly and pets as well. That's going to be the case for Tuesday and for Wednesday. And with the heat and the humidity as we get into tonight, with lows in the 50s out west, 60s for a lot of the state, 70s in the east, we're looking at the chance of severe weather. Showers and storms for pretty much the eastern two-thirds of Nebraska, and we're

0: looking at hail, 60-mile-an-hour winds or even higher, and slim chance of a tornado. That's not out of the realm of possibility as well. So find ways to stay alert and stay notified, and of course, keep it on News Channel Nebraska. We've got a couple of days of hot and stormy weather today and tomorrow. Again, we'll be seeing highs in the 80s in the west and in the north, 90s for the rest of the state. But that heat index is going to be a concern tomorrow, particularly in the east, where when you combine that with the heat, it's going to be over 100. And a few spotty showers and storms during the day, not so much as we get into the evening hours. Another chance for severe weather.
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5: The state of Nebraska, first in the nation when it comes to a law and ag data. Hi, I'm Susan Littlefield with the American Ag Network. I had the opportunity this past weekend to catch up with Nebraska Governor Jim Pillen as he talked about the law.
6: So the key piece of it would be that it has been defined what ag data is in statute. And then there's a key piece of it defines that says that, you know, this is the farmers and there are specific ways of how a transaction can happen. What I have learned being your governor, number one, you start with the vision, an embryonic idea, then you work collaboratively to put it into the law. The definitions of statute of what ag data means is really critical to it. And now the part of it and why today was so important and other times is that we can keep communicating so that all Nebraska farmers and ranchers understand that what's in their combine, what's in their computer data from their center pivots, or what chemicals they're using, what seed corner, that is their data. It is not the data who you do business with. It's your data, and it's really, really important. And if somebody wants it, if you want to give it away, it's your pleasure. I'm hoping that nobody's going to do that, that everybody's going to sit and say, this value is critical to my operation, and that every Nebraska farmer understands it's their data, they own it, and they control it, and hopefully they get value from it.
5: Have you had conversations with other governors as to what you've done?
6: There's a lot of people that have said, I have not personally visited with other governors. I know that within the corn growers and so forth, the associations, there are people reaching out and saying, what'd you guys do?
5: I'm Susan Littlefield reporting.
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7: It's a tick-borne illness on the rise in the U.S. Alpha-gal

0: Bowel Syndrome. It's a serious, potentially life-threatening allergy to a sugar found in meat from some mammals and even in some medicines. And it's primarily triggered by the bite of the Lone Star tick. But experts say it can be tricky to diagnose because symptoms can develop weeks, even months, after a tick bite. Mandy Gaither has more on the warning signs to watch for and how to protect against the illness.
1: It's a tiny creature with a dangerous bite. Lone Star ticks can be as small as a pinhead but can expose you to alpha-gal, a sugar molecule found in some animals and medications.
2: That can kind of confuse our bodies and make us recognize the sugar as a foreign threat. And so in that case, it makes us allergic to the sugar and thus allergic to red meat.
1: Thomas Hart with Johns Hopkins Bloomberg School of Public Health says alpha-gal syndrome is on the rise in the U.S. The CDC says as many as 450,000 people suffer from the illness because cases aren't required to be reported. The agency says many go undiagnosed. Symptoms that can show up after eating red meat or dairy include hives or itchy rash, mouth or eyelid swelling, nausea, vomiting or diarrhea, indigestion, cough or difficulty breathing, dizziness or drop in blood pressure, even anaphylaxis.
2: These ticks are everywhere. They're spreading rapidly with climate change and with land use change.
1: Hart says the best protection is to not be bitten by a tick in the first place. Use permethrin insecticide on clothing, and bug spray containing DEET can help ward off the animals. After being outdoors, do a thorough tick check. Hart says these ticks especially like to bite below the waist and belt. And check pets. They can bring the ticks in too. Finally, shower to rinse off any ticks you may have missed.
2: Then if you have been bitten by a tick, definitely go to the doctor.
1: For Health Minute, I'm Mandy Gaither.
0: If you're stressed and eating more than a quarter of your calories late at night, you could be harming your gut bacteria. A new observational study looked at more than 15,000 people who eat after 9 p.m. and found that they are 2.5 times more likely to suffer from diarrhea or constipation if they're also under physiological stress, like with high blood pressure, cholesterol, or obesity. That late night eating on its own didn't affect gut health, indicating the combination with stress might be the problem, but experts say much more research is needed. They're like the Harlem Globetrotters of baseball, and now they're coming to Nebraska for two shows expected to draw tens of thousands this weekend. The Savannah Bananas are bringing Banana Ball to Haymarket Park and Memorial Stadium in Nebraska as part of their 2026 World Tour. The Bananas host their own traveling league, incorporating dance routines and celebrity cameos in between pitches. The Bananas roster includes former college and minor league players from across the country, and their director of baseball operations, Adam Virant, is an Omaha native who graduated from Bellevue University. The Big Ten Conference changing the way it schedules women's basketball. We've got the details next in sports. You're watching News Channel Nebraska.
3: Next couple of days are going to be hot and hairy, and I think we can mean that literally as well as figuratively. You can see for yourself 90s across most of the state. A little cooler in the central, a little warmer in the panhandle, well, a lot warmer, especially when you factor in the heat index. The combination of the heat and humidity is going to put us well into triple digits across most of the state. A lot of heat advisories, heat warnings and watches are going on today. Check your local forecast for those, but most importantly, stay hydrated, stay indoors if you can, or at least under some kind of shelter or cover, and check in on the elderly and pets to make sure they're staying cool as well. The heat and humidity sticking around tonight, literally sticky, with the 70s for the east, 60s and 50s as we get out west. But the concern is going to be severe weather, particularly in the eastern two-thirds of the state. Hail, high winds, possibility of a tornado. Yeah, slim chance, but it could happen there. So find ways to stay notified and stay alert for severe weather. That's going to be for tonight and for tomorrow as well, because the heat will be staying around one more day, not quite as much, particularly as it starts to cool off in the western half of Nebraska, but still in the mid to upper 90s in the east, and then factor in that heat index. Again, we're going to be into triple digits. During the day, things should be relatively mild.

0: few spotty showers and storms out west, but as we get into the evening hours, central and southeast Nebraska, or at least along that southern belt, going to be seeing a chance of more severe weather Wednesday night too. Get through the next few days and it should be relatively smooth sailing. As you can see, the Northeast will be cooling down starting Thursday and big time as a cold front moves in over the weekend, bringing with it a few showers, but the severe weather should be gone by Wednesday night and things settling down into the 70s as we get into the new week. Southeast also seeing a general cooling trend heading towards the weekend and then a big drop on Sunday with that rain and things staying in the 70s into Monday and into Tuesday. Central also seeing those hot and stormy days today and tomorrow, but after that, as we get towards the weekend there, very mild, a little wet, but really nothing to be concerned about storm-wise. It should be just nice and we get the precipitation for the farmers. It's a win-win. Northwest also seeing a bit of a roller coaster there. As you can see, it starts to cool, then it warms up, then it cools back down big time. 60s on Sunday, going to be one of the coolest spots of the state. May see a few showers and storms. Again, not expecting the severe variety. It's going to be a little too cool for that as we get into the 70s for Monday and Tuesday. Southwest also seeing a bit of an up and down, but by the time you get to Sunday, a little bit of rain action, big time cool down and into next week. But stay hydrated, stay cool the next 2 days, folks.
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14: We thank our veterans for protecting the land that feeds our nation.
15: It's the sound of tractors at sunrise and kids learning and growing in our classrooms. We're grateful for the men and women who defended it all.
5: Scan QR codes on Spirit of Nebraska posters for a chance to win a $100 ethanol gas card and vote for best of. Then send us a photo of something picturesque or historic from a Spirit of Nebraska community for a chance to win a 250th anniversary t-shirt.

0: set for the women's basketball schedule compared to volleyball. Each team will play 18 games, with the Huskers getting only one team twice, Iowa. Big Red and the Hawkeyes will face each other in a home and away while playing every other conference foe just once. The official schedule's not been released yet, but Nebraska does know where they will be going. A trip to California on tap to face UCLA and USC. There'll also be a swing out east to play Maryland and Rutgers. Nebraska also bringing NCAA tournament teams Michigan, Michigan State, Minnesota, Ohio State, Oregon, and Washington to Pinnacle Bank Arena, along with Penn State and Wisconsin. Coming off an NCAA tournament appearance of their own, Britt Prince, Amaya Hargrove, and Logan Nisley will lead Nebraska into the season. Natalie Potts also expected to return, along with several transfers and a pair of top 100 high school recruits. Coming off a memorable season of their own, it looks like the future remaining bright for Nebraska baseball. One of their players coming back, Drew Grego, named second-team freshman All-American by the National Collegiate Baseball Writers Association. He's the third Husker ever to garner this type of honor under head coach Will Bolt. Grego, the Big Ten Freshman of the Year, he had 326 with 13 doubles, 7 home runs, and a triple. The outfielder from Bellevue West drove in 44 runs, third most by a freshman this century, trailing just Matt Hopper and Alex Gordon. And the last two spots in the Men's College World Series have been clinched after two weather-delayed Super Regionals finished yesterday. Oklahoma clinched a spot in Omaha, routing former conference rival Kansas 13-2. The Sooners had jumped out to an 8-1 lead before weather suspended their game overnight, but Oklahoma picked up right where they left off, hitting 4 home runs total and 7 over the course of the Super Regional. The Sooners now making their 12th ever trip to the Men's College World Series and first since they finished national runner-up in 2022. And Alabama clinched the 8th and final spot. They finished off upset-minded St. John 7-2 in their Super Regional. Matthew Heiberger continued where he left off on the mound. After ending things before the weather delay with a double play on Sunday, he set down the Johnnies in order yesterday to help the Crimson Tide book their first trip to Omaha this century. Their last College World Series appearance came in 1999. It also means Alabama can lay claim to a level of success no other athletics department in the nation can meet. They're the only school to play in the college football playoff, the men's and women's national basketball tournaments, and the men's and women's College World Series. College World Series starts on Friday. That's sports for your Tuesday. Stick around. We've got more news and weather on the way. Thanks for joining us. Have a great day. This is News Channel Nebraska.
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0: Well, hello there. It is Tuesday, June 9th, and you're watching News Channel Nebraska. My name's Eric McKay. Thank you so much for joining us. Hope your day's going well so far. Coming up for you this hour, are there people in Nebraska getting WIC benefits that shouldn't be? Nebraska's auditor says so. We'll have details on a new report coming up. And North Platte Public Schools taking steps to try to keep their paraeducators around. We'll tell you how and have much more coming up. But first, heat, humidity, and potentially some severe weather. Let's get the details now from Michael J. Anthony in your AccuWeather forecast.
1: Well, get ready for one bun burner of a Tuesday all across the state. Not only are we seeing highs in the 90s for most of us with a little bit of a cool spot in the middle, but we've got the heat index to worry about. So we're talking more than triple digits once you factor in the humidity. Make sure you're staying hydrated. Make sure you're staying indoors if you can. Check in on elderly and pets. And with that heat and humidity tonight, as we drop down into the 70s for the east, 60s and 50s out west, that means thunderstorms and likely of the severe variety, especially in the eastern two-thirds of the state. Hail, high winds, even slim chance for a tornado is not out of the realm of possibility. Still hot on Wednesday, at least for the eastern half of Nebraska, with 90s but 80s out west. And things should be a little bit milder. A few spotty showers and storms and a chance for severe weather Wednesday night, too.
0: We'll have your full forecast coming up later this hour. First, though, let's take a look at our top headlines today. Bit of a breaking story. A law enforcement officer injured and an investigation underway after a reported shooting involving law enforcement in Crete. Crete police say the shooting happened about 10:30 this morning at the Crete Walmart. Police Chief Gary Young told our news partners at 10:11 now that a Saline County Sheriff's deputy was injured after being pinned by a suspect's vehicle. The deputy was taken to a hospital and is expected to survive. The suspect was not hurt. Now, there have been no details as of yet on who fired the weapon or whether or not anyone else was injured. Authorities say a traffic stop yielded the seizure of drugs and guns in southeast Nebraska. 49-year-old Kevin Anderson of North Carolina was arrested after getting pulled over southwest of York. York County Sheriff's officials say they believe Anderson was driving under the influence. A search of his vehicle turned up two loaded guns, multiple knives, and several THC products. He's currently being held on a $150,000 bond, facing several charges. Nebraska's state auditor raising concerns after a review of the state's WIC program. In a report issued this morning, Mike Foley says the program's allowing some high-income families to collect benefits intended for those in need. In one example, Foley says a family who owned a home valued at more than $706,000 and paid more than $36,000 in property taxes since buying the home received WIC. Foley said some state employees are on the list. One internal auditor for a large state agency received WIC aid, despite a family income exceeding $138,000. The report comes amid increased allegations of widespread federal program fraud. Just this morning, Vice President J.D. Vance recommended the Justice Department investigate Minnesota Governor Tim Walz and the state's Attorney General Keith Ellison over allegations of ignoring financial abuse. Nebraska's Department of Health and Human Services said in its response, many of the instances of possible financial abuse cited in the audit could be considered technically legal because of federal eligibility regulations. The Women, Infants, and Children program provides healthy food at no cost, along with breastfeeding support, nutrition information, and referrals. The month of June proving to be a stormy one around Nebraska. Severe thunderstorms in the panhandle yesterday brought heavy rains to Morrill County. Emergency managers there reported standing water in fields north of Baird, while the rain caused water to flow over highways and county roads, stranding some vehicles. Over 2 inches of rain fell yesterday evening, and that could be just the beginning. National Weather Service has issued a level 3 risk of severe weather in the sand hills in northeast Nebraska, with heavy storms expected to blanket that part of the state starting this afternoon. North Platte Public Schools taking steps to try to keep their paraeducators around. The North Platte School Board yesterday approved a new agreement with the district's paras. The new contract keeps them paid at their current hourly rate, still provides them with school lunch on days they work as substitutes. But added to the contract is a longevity stipend, which awards paraeducators with $500 at the end of their fifth year and additional stipends every 5 years after that.
2: I did not know this prior to para negotiations, so this is why these things really matter. Our paras have been having to negotiate every year whether or not they all moved up a year on the pay scale. And so there were times where they would essentially be frozen at the same step on that pay scale for multiple years in a row.
0: District officials say the payment will be issued at the end of each school year as a way to recognize long-term service and commitment to the district. More news next. You're watching News Channel Nebraska.
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0: Here again. 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
2: Three more cruise ship passengers have left UNMC's national quarantine unit. It's in the wake of that hantavirus outbreak on board the cruise ship MV Hondius. The individuals returned to their home states via non-commercial travel to continue self-monitoring. Eight of the former passengers have now left the unit. 10 are still in Omaha. The symptoms of hantavirus can take up to 42 days to appear. That's why they were quarantined at the facility. There have been 13 cases of the virus, including three deaths linked to the ship. The Hastings Police Department looking ahead to the next fiscal year regarding what they say they'll need from the city. Police Chief Adam Story presented a 13-page breakdown of the department's finances and staffing trends during yesterday's city council meeting. The report detailed that when it comes to per citizen spending, Hastings is well below neighboring cities like Grand Island and Kearney. When it comes to the upcoming fiscal year, the report identified a need for two additional police lieutenants, a school resource officer, and a crime analyst. Chief Story estimates the proposed staffing additions would increase the department's annual budget by about $400,000. With new cases of screwworm confirmed in America, what effect could this have on your grocery bill? Well, the USDA has confirmed at least three cases of the flesh-eating parasite in Texas cattle this week. The good news is, experts say that's unlikely to cause beef prices to go up right away. But if the screwworm cases turn into a full-blown outbreak, that's when shoppers could face some steady price hikes. The USDA says they've already taken steps to stem the tide of the parasite spread, including introducing sterile versions of the insect to help prevent the spread. This is beef prices are already at record highs right now because of already smaller herds. Summer break doesn't mean learning stops for some high schoolers. 35 high schoolers from all over the state are on the University of Nebraska-Lincoln campus this week, taking part in the Mid-America Transportation Center's STEM Academy. It's an academy that gives high schoolers who want to be engineers the chance to get some hands-on experience before choosing a major. Among the projects this week, how structures withstand earthquakes and how water filtration systems work.
3: It's really beneficial for them to understand what is this potential major that I could go into if I choose to go to college. And so it's very important from that perspective to make sure that they have an understanding about what it is that they would be studying.
2: Beyond experiencing campus, the students are also visiting the Henry Dorley Zoo, the Spring Creek Prairie and Audubon Center, and Pacific Engineering in Rocha. Well, it's kind of a rough weather combo. The possibility of severe weather and extreme heat over the next couple of days. Details next in your AccuWeather forecast. This is News Channel Nebraska.
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3: Yeah, toasty Tuesday there with the highs in the 90s for most of the state. A little bit cooler in some spots, but even in those places and all across Nebraska, the heat index will be a concern. That's when the heat combines with the humidity to send things well over triple digits. So stay hydrated, stay indoors, or at least undercover if you can, out of the sun, and check in on the elderly and pets as well. That's going to be the case for Tuesday and for Wednesday. And with the heat and the humidity as we get into tonight, with lows in the 50s out west, 60s for a lot of the state, 70s in the east, we're looking at the chance of severe weather, showers and storms for pretty much the eastern two-thirds of Nebraska. And we're looking at hail, 60 mile an hour winds or even higher, and slim chance of a tornado. That's not out of the realm of possibility as well. So find ways to stay alert and stay notified. And of course, keep it on News Channel Nebraska. We've got a couple of days of hot and stormy weather today and tomorrow. Again, we'll be seeing highs in the 80s in the west and in the north, 90s for the rest of the state. But that heat index is going to be a concern tomorrow, particularly in the east, where when you combine that with the heat, it's going to be over 100. And a few spotty showers and storms during the day, not so much as we get into the evening hours, another chance for severe weather.
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0: 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Can't make it to church this weekend? 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
2: Seeing sunny skies for now, this might be kind of the calm before the storm. As you see the Wayne Sky Cam there, northeast Nebraska, in the bullseye of what could be another day of severe weather across the state of Nebraska. We've got a lot to talk about weather-wise, including some severe weather from yesterday. We had reports kind of all over the state, more heavy rain in the panhandle, some flash flooding, actually some lingering flood warnings out there. Also saw heavy rains in south central Nebraska, a lot of reports of heavy wind and hail yesterday. In terms of rain, saw those pockets of heavy rain again, south central Nebraska, but especially in the panhandle where there were over 2 inches in between Scott's Bluff and Alliance there. That's the reason for the flood warning. That's the green dot you see in the panhandle. Meanwhile, things are very different today. We've got all kinds of things to talk about. Let's start in eastern Nebraska, where there's a heat advisory in effect from 1 to 9 p.m. We're talking heat index values approaching 107 degrees today. If you're going to be outside, make sure you've got water. Make sure you're drinking something with some electrolytes in it, things that are going to quench your thirst. Don't leave anybody in vehicles. Wear lightweight, loose-fitting clothing when you can. If you're working outside, make sure you're taking breaks early and often. In the panhandle, there's heat, but no humidity. That means red flag warnings in effect, not just Nebraska, but you see Wyoming, even parts of Montana, part of this red flag warning. Dry and windy today out west. That means if lightning, which we could see today, sparks, fires, they could spread quickly. Need to be careful out west with relative humidity in the single digits in some cases. Let's talk about that lightning. We're at a level 3 risk for severe weather now, basically right in the middle of the state and up into north central and parts of northeast Nebraska. Level 2 risk for the bulk of the rest of the state. Here's what we're expecting. Forecasters say they're expecting these storms to start to develop maybe sort of at the edge of the panhandle by about 4 o'clock central time, 3 o'clock mountain, and then keep moving eastward from there. In that level 3 zone, that's where you've got the best chance for the really large hailstones, the damaging wind gusts, and the potential for a tornado or two this afternoon and evening. For folks in eastern Nebraska, the timing of the heaviest stuff is later, after supper into the overnight hours. But the heavy risk is still there. The chance for 75 plus mile per hour winds, large hail, and yeah, the potential for tornadoes here and there as well. You'll want to make sure you're near a weather radio or have some way to get weather alerts to you quickly. Could be a busy day today in terms of severe weather. And then we're not done with it. After today, as you look at the potential for tornadoes somewhat heightened in north central and northeast Nebraska this afternoon and evening. Then tomorrow, level 2 risk still in effect in eastern Nebraska, parts of southeast Nebraska as well, even lingering into Thursday, which carries with it the potential for some heavy rain and the potential for flash flooding, especially in southeast Nebraska. So not trying to make anybody panic or anything, but want to let you know, over the next few days, you want to make sure you're going to have some way to get severe weather information to you quickly, because it could be popping up quite a bit here in Nebraska this week. On this June the 9th, let's take a look back at this date in history. On this date in 1954, have you no sense of decency? That dramatic words said as a confrontation between special counsel for the U.S. Army Joseph Welch and Senator Joseph McCarthy during hearings on whether or not communism had infiltrated the U.S. armed forces. The question, part of the tail end of the Red Scare, with McCarthy convincing millions that communists had infiltrated every aspect of American life. But during the Eisenhower administration, McCarthy really fell out of favor, culminating in that famous speech that was made on this day in 1954. On this date in 1973, some sports history. Secretariat completed horse racing's Triple Crown with a dominant

0: win at the Belmont Stakes broke what had been at the time the longest Triple Crown drought. It was 25 years before someone had won a Triple Crown. The race, the Belmont, the longest of the Triple Crown series, 1.5 mile, Secretariat, won by 31 lengths in 2 minutes and 24 seconds, a record that still stands today. There have been 4 Triple Crown winners since Secretariat. And on this date in 1934, Donald Duck made his debut. The now famous character appeared in a short film called The Wise Little Hen. According to the Walt Disney Family Museum, Clarence Nash provided the duck's unmistakable voice. Today, Donald holds the record for most on-screen film appearances of any Disney character. He's made more than 150 appearances on a film. That means he's made even more appearances than Mickey Mouse. Happy birthday, Donald. Hope you're able to celebrate well and not get so angry your head causes you to turn red and you're able to cook eggs on it the way he normally does when he gets angry. More news and weather coming your way next. Thank you so much for joining us. Have a great day. This is News Channel Nebraska.
1: Nebraska, and so is this. News Channel Nebraska's mission is to connect everyone in Nebraska, urban and rural. No matter who you are, where you live, or what you believe, we are all Nebraskans living the good life. NCN believes there's value in covering every single community, no matter how small. Because when people in Palisade understand what happens in Grand Island, and when people in Scotts Bluff get to share their story with the people of Niobrara, we become One Nebraska. If there's a story in your community, we want to be the ones to tell it. With so much division between us, Nebraska's success depends on our ability to relate to each other. This is Nebraska, and Nebraska is home.
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11: Next couple of days are going to be hot and hairy, and I think we can mean that literally as well as figuratively. You can see for yourself, 90s across most of the state. A little cooler in the central, a little warmer in the panhandle, well, a lot warmer, especially when you factor in the heat index. The combination of the heat and humidity is going to put us well into triple digits across most of the state. A lot of heat advisories, heat warnings and watches are going on today. Check your local forecast for those, but most importantly, stay hydrated, stay indoors if you can, or at least under some kind of shelter or cover, and check in on the elderly and pets to make sure they're staying cool as well. The heat and humidity sticking around tonight, literally sticky, with the 70s for the east, 60s and 50s as we get out west. But the concern is going to be severe weather, particularly in the eastern two-thirds of the state. Hail, high winds, possibility of a tornado. Yeah, slim chance, but it could happen there. So find ways to stay notified and stay alert for severe weather. That's going to be for tonight and for tomorrow as well, because the heat will be staying around one more day, not quite as much, particularly as it starts to cool off in the western half of Nebraska, but still in the mid to upper 90s in the east, and then factor in that heat in.

0: index. Again, we're going to be into triple digits. During the day, things should be relatively mild. A few spotty showers and storms out west. But as we get into the evening hours, central and southeast Nebraska, or at least along that southern belt, going to be seeing a chance of more severe weather Wednesday night too. Get through the next few days and it should be relatively smooth sailing. As you can see, the northeast will be cooling down starting Thursday and big time as a cold front moves in over the weekend, bringing with it a few showers, but the severe weather should be gone by Wednesday night and things settling down into the 70s as we get into the new week. Southeast also seeing a general cooling trend heading towards the weekend and then a big drop on Sunday with that rain and things staying in the 70s into Monday and into Tuesday. Central also seeing those hot and stormy days today and tomorrow, but after that, as we get towards the weekend there, very mild, a little wet, but really nothing to be concerned about storm-wise. It should be just nice and we get the precipitation for the farmers. It's a win-win. Northwest also seeing a bit of a roller coaster there. As you can see, it starts to cool, then it warms up, then it cools back down big time. 60s on Sunday, going to be one of the coolest spots of the state. May see a few showers and storms. Again, not expecting the severe variety. It's going to be a little too cool for that as we get into the 70s for Monday and Tuesday. Southwest also seeing a bit of an up and down, but by the time you get to Sunday, a little bit of rain action, big time cool down and into next week. But stay hydrated, stay cool the next 2 days, folks.
1: An eastern Nebraska man facing child pornography charges after a vigilante group led police to his door. 60-year-old Dwayne Ryan was arrested this week. Fremont police say they've been investigating him since last November when they got information from a group posing as a 14-year-old girl that was communicating with Ryan online. Police say those communications included explicit messages and photos. Authorities say they later found 12 photos of child sexual abuse material on his phone. A woman faces charges after authorities say she ran over several people with her vehicle while intoxicated. It happened just after midnight yesterday in West Lincoln. Police say Felicia Johnson had been seen driving erratically and struck two people with her vehicle. When police tried to pull her over, authorities say Johnson initially sped off, eventually stopping in a parking lot where she was arrested. Investigators say she was under the influence of alcohol and stimulants. She's also accused of tampering with the ignition interlock device on her vehicle. She's being held on $200,000 bond ahead of her next court appearance next month. A man serving time for a 14-year-old murder case has died. State corrections officials say 60-year-old Sean Barrett died yesterday at a Lincoln hospital. He was serving a 60-year sentence for killing his wife in their Omaha home back in 2012. The corrections department said the cause of death's not yet been determined, but Barrett was being treated for a medical condition. A central Nebraska zoo owner says the city is trying to shut him down over a zoning dispute. The issue has to do with Pete's Safari in Grand Island. Zoo owner Kevin Peterson said he put in a request to expand the property with the city. He says inspectors, though, have made demands that he says are unreasonable. Among the concerns were the metal roofs over the animal enclosures that the city would like to see removed. But Peterson said that would put him in conflict with federal regulations.
2: We're governed with the USDA, Department of Agriculture, with the government. We have unannounced inspectors that come out to the zoo. They go check all the animals' health, their veterinary records. They check the all enclosures, their bedding, their feed, their water dishes. Very, very intensive.
1: Peterson says the city's also requiring him to pave his parking lot, which he says carries a six-figure price tag. Peterson has started an online petition seeking compromise from the city. It's received over 5,000 signatures. For the city's part, they told our news partners at KSNB in a statement they're working with Peterson's lawyers to explore options that will comply with the city's zoning, building, and safety regulations. Well, it was the Knicks and Spurs on the court, but the biggest show might have been in the crowd. Details next. First, Michael J. Anthony, your AccuWeather forecast.
0: Well, get ready for

0: One bun burner of a Tuesday all across the state. Not only are we seeing highs in the 90s for most of us with a little bit of a cool spot in the middle, but we've got the heat index to worry about. So we're talking more than triple digits once you factor in the humidity. Make sure you're staying hydrated. Make sure you're staying indoors if you can. Check in on elderly and pets. And with that heat and humidity tonight, as we drop down into the 70s for the east, 60s and 50s out west, that means thunderstorms and likely of the severe variety, especially in the eastern two-thirds of the state. Hail, high winds, even slim chance for a tornado is not out of the realm of possibility. Still hot on Wednesday, at least for the eastern half of Nebraska, with 90s but 80s out west, and things should be a little bit milder. A few spotty showers and storms and a chance for severe weather Wednesday night too.
1: The New York Knicks suffered their first loss of the NBA Finals at home yesterday, but for many, the game was overshadowed by President Donald Trump, who became the first sitting president ever to attend an NBA Finals game. Reed Binion has more.
2: Spurs fans in San Antonio erupting in applause after their team took Game 3 of the NBA Finals, beating the New York Knicks in the Big Apple 115-111. It was a tight game in New York Monday, surrounded on all sides by tight security before and after tip-off, due in large part to the attendance of the New Yorker-in-Chief, President Donald Trump. Marine One landing along the East River ahead of the game, the presidential motorcade making its way to MSG ahead of tip-off. It was the Knicks' first home game of the NBA Finals, a momentous homecoming as the finals returned to Madison Square Garden for the first time since 1999. But tightened security measures left some fans frustrated amid the excitement. A Monday watch party planned for outside the garden got scrubbed following arrests at a viewing party Friday.
3: Yeah, it's definitely caused a lot of disruption.
4: I understand they taking heavy precautions because he's the president, but I feel like as us Knicks fans, we need to enjoy this moment.
2: At the start of the game, President Trump took his place at a box inside the arena. But when Trump appeared on the Jumbotron during the national anthem, loud boos could be heard throughout the garden. The Knicks and Spurs face off in New York again Wednesday for Game 4 of the Finals. I'm Reed Binion reporting.
1: Peace in the Middle East being tested again. U.S. President Donald Trump demanding that Iran and Israel stop trading missile attacks after fresh strikes on one another threatened to endanger the already fragile ceasefire. Both sides have obliged for now, but the latest fighting, the worst escalation since the ceasefire began. Sherelle Hubbard has the latest.
5: Israel and Iran say they've halted military attacks on each other after Israel struck Lebanon's southern Beirut on Sunday, and hours later, Iran launched missiles toward Israel. The Israeli military said it intercepted most of them, but it struck multiple sites inside Iran on Monday before Israeli Prime Minister Benjamin Netanyahu announced Israel had halted attacks on Iran.
6: At the moment, the fire has ceased because after we struck the terror regime in Tehran, it stopped attacking us.
5: According to an Israeli source and a U.S. official, Netanyahu was preparing a significant attack against Iran Monday, but President Donald Trump told him not to strike back, saying he believed a deal with Iran was close and more Israeli strikes could jeopardize any potential agreement.
7: What you see here, I think, though, is President Trump trying to hold together this truce with scotch tape and bubblegum.
5: Although both sides claim to be suspending operations against each other Monday, lasting peace is another subject. Netanyahu didn't acknowledge a ceasefire, and Tehran said its attacks would resume if Israel struck southern Lebanon again. In an exclusive interview with CNN, a top Iranian official says Tehran has no problem moving ahead with the peace process, but is waiting to be convinced that President Trump is sincere in his negotiations.
8: Will there be a peace agreement between the United States and Iran?
9: If these same behaviors continue, then no, we do not have any trust at all.
5: I'm Sherelle Hubbard reporting.
1: The College World Series starts this week. That means thousands coming to Omaha and scammers looking to bilk them out of their cash. The Better Business Bureau warning potential attendees to be wary of social media ticket sellers because those could be counterfeit listings. The BBB says fake resale sites also become more common over the summer months. Experts offer these tips to avoid ticket scams. Only buy from official sources. Avoid buying tickets on social media. Use credit cards, not debit cards. Don't pay before you verify the authenticity of the tickets. And always keep in mind, if the deal seems too good to be true, it's probably a scam. If you're flying this summer, expect to pay a lot more for airfare. High jet fuel costs causing airlines to charge passengers more to fly. That rise in costs has many people planning trips closer to home this summer. Jen Sullivan has more.
10: Soaring airfare costs are shaking up summer travel. Prices for domestic and international trips are way up.
11: People are not giving up their summer vacations, but they are choosing places a little closer to home.
10: Melanie Fish is a travel expert at Expedia. Their data shows 63% of U.S. travelers are planning a domestic trip this summer. She says part of the push to stay closer to home is hype around the FIFA World Cup games and the America 250 celebrations.
11: What we're seeing is really the perfect summer for domestic travel demand.
10: Fish says one of the other reasons people are staying closer to home, the high cost to fly internationally. Since the war with Iran began, maritime traffic through the Strait of Hormuz has essentially halted, cutting off 20% of the world's oil supply from global markets. The disruption in oil supply has caused jet fuel prices to surge. Travel site Kayak compared last year's airfare prices for economy round-trip tickets to some popular destinations this year and found airfare to London is up more than 45%. Last year, average ticket prices were $786, and this year, tickets to London are more than $1,100. Flights to Paris are up more than 30% from last year. Some airlines have announced they're cutting routes this summer to save on jet fuel costs.
11: Fewer routes means fewer options, means higher prices, and it's just kind of a vicious circle.
10: Prices for domestic travel are also up, according to Kayak data. Average airfare is $388 compared to $307 last year. If you're looking to get away and save, flights to Key West, Florida, the Bahamas, and Mexico City are down, according to Kayak. But keep in mind, we are in hurricane season. For Consumer Watch, I'm Jen Sullivan.
1: 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Details next in your AccuWeather forecast. 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
0: Day there with the highs in the 90s for most of the state. A little bit cooler in some spots, but even in those places and all across Nebraska, the heat index will be a concern. That's when the heat combines with the humidity to send things well over triple digits. So stay hydrated, stay indoors, or at least undercover if you can, out of the sun, and check in on the elderly and pets as well. That's going to be the case for Tuesday and for Wednesday. And with the heat and the humidity as we get into tonight, with lows in the 50s out west, 60s for a lot of the state, 70s in the east, we're looking at the chance of severe weather, showers and storms for pretty much the eastern two-thirds of Nebraska. And we're looking at hail, 60 mile an hour winds or even higher, and slim chance of a tornado. That's not out of the realm of possibility as well. So find ways to stay alert and stay notified, and of course keep it on News Channel Nebraska. We've got a couple of days of hot and stormy weather today and tomorrow. Again, we'll be seeing highs in the 80s in the west and in the north, 90s for the rest of the state. But that heat index is going to be a concern tomorrow, particularly in the east, where when you combine that with the heat, it's going to be over 100. And a few spotty showers and storms during the day, not so much. As we get into the evening hours, another chance for severe weather.
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3: The state of Nebraska, first in the nation when it comes to a law and ag data. Hi, I'm Susan Littlefield with the American Ag Network. I had the opportunity this past weekend to catch up with Nebraska Governor Jim Pillen as he talked about the law.
4: So the key piece of it would be that it has been defined what ag data is in statute. And then there's a key piece of it defines that says that, you know, this is the farmers and there are specific ways of how a transaction can happen. What I have learned being your governor, number one, you start with the vision, an embryonic idea, then you work collaboratively to put it into the law. The definitions of statute of what ag data means is really critical to it. And now the part of it and why today was so important and other times is that we can keep communicating so that all Nebraska farmers and ranchers understand that what's in their combine, what's in their computer data from their center pivots, or what chemicals they're using, what seed corner, that is their data. It is not the data who you do business with. It's your data, and it's really, really important. And if somebody wants it, if you want to give it away, it's your pleasure. I'm hoping that nobody's going to do that, that everybody's going to sit and say, this value is critical to my operation, and that every Nebraska farmer understands it's their data, they own it, and they control it, and hopefully they get value from it.
3: Have you had conversations with other governors as to what you've done?
4: There's a lot of people that have said, I have not personally visited with other governors. I know that within the corn growers and so forth, the associations, there are people reaching out and saying, what'd you guys do?
3: I'm Susan Littlefield, reporting.
5: Welcome back to News Channel Nebraska. Let's take a look at some other top stories today. It's a tick-borne illness on the rise in the U.S. Alpha-gal syndrome. It's a serious, potentially life-threatening allergy to a sugar found in meat from some mammals and even in some medicines. And it's primarily triggered by the bite of the Lone Star tick. But experts say it can be tricky to diagnose because symptoms can develop weeks, even months, after a tick bite. Mandy Gaither has more on the warning signs to watch for and how to protect against the illness.
6: It's a tiny creature with a dangerous bite. Lone Star ticks can be as small as a pinhead but can expose you to alpha-gal, a sugar molecule found in some animals and medications.
7: That can kind of confuse our bodies and make us recognize the sugar as a foreign threat. And so in that case, it makes us allergic to the sugar and thus allergic to red meat.
6: Thomas Hart with Johns Hopkins Bloomberg School of Public Health says alpha-gal syndrome is on the rise in the U.S. The CDC says as many as 450,000 people suffer from the illness because cases aren't required to be reported. The agency

0: he says many go undiagnosed. Symptoms that can show up after eating red meat or dairy include hives or itchy rash, mouth or eyelid swelling, nausea, vomiting or diarrhea, indigestion, cough or difficulty breathing, dizziness or drop in blood pressure, even anaphylaxis.
1: These ticks are everywhere. They're spreading rapidly with climate change and with land use change.
0: Hart says the best protection is to not be bitten by a tick in the first place. Use permethrin insecticide on clothing, and bug spray containing DEET can help ward off the animals. After being outdoors, do a thorough tick check. Hart says these ticks especially like to bite below the waist and belt. And check pets. They can bring the ticks in too. Finally, shower to rinse off any ticks you may have missed.
1: Then if you have been bitten by a tick, definitely go to the doctor.
0: For Health Minute, I'm Mandy Gaither.
2: If you're stressed and eating more than a quarter of your calories late at night, you could be harming your gut bacteria. A new observational study looked at more than 15,000 people who eat after 9 p.m. and found that they are 2.5 times more likely to suffer from diarrhea or constipation if they're also under physiological stress, like with high blood pressure, cholesterol, or obesity. That late night eating on its own didn't affect gut health, indicating the combination with stress might be the problem, but experts say much more research is needed. They're like the Harlem Globetrotters of baseball, and now they're coming to Nebraska for two shows expected to draw tens of thousands this weekend. The Savannah Bananas are bringing Banana Ball to Haymarket Park and Memorial Stadium in Nebraska as part of their 2026 World Tour. The Bananas host their own traveling league, incorporating dance routines and celebrity cameos in between pitches. The Bananas roster includes former college and minor league players from across the country, and their director of baseball operations, Adam Virant, is an Omaha native who graduated from Bellevue University. The Big Ten Conference changing the way it schedules women's basketball. We've got the details next in sports. You're watching News Channel Nebraska.
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4: Next couple of days are going to be hot and hairy, and I think we can mean that literally as well as figuratively. You can see for yourself 90s across most of the state. A little cooler in the central, a little warmer in the panhandle, well, a lot warmer, especially when you factor in the heat index. The combination of the heat and humidity is going to put us well into triple digits across most of the state. A lot of heat advisories, heat warnings and watches are going on today. Check your local forecast for those, but most importantly, stay hydrated, stay indoors if you can, or at least under some kind of shelter or cover, and check in on the elderly and pets to make sure they're staying cool as well. The heat and humidity sticking around tonight, literally sticky, with the 70s for the east, 60s and 50s as we get out west. But the concern is going to be severe weather, particularly in the eastern two-thirds of the state. Hail, high winds, possibility of a tornado. Yeah, slim chance, but it could happen there. So find ways to stay notified and stay alert for severe weather. That's going to be for tonight and for tomorrow as well, because the heat will be staying around one more day, not quite as much, particularly as it starts to cool off in the western half of Nebraska, but still in the mid to upper 90s in the east, and then factor in that heat index. Again, we're going to be into triple digits. During the day, things should be relatively mild, a few spotty showers and storms out west, but as we get into the evening hours, central and southeast Nebraska, or at least along that southern belt, going to be seeing a chance of more severe weather Wednesday night too. Get through the next few days and it should be relatively smooth sailing. As you can see, the northeast will be cooling down starting Thursday, and big time as a cold front moves in over the weekend, bringing with it a few showers, but the severe weather should be gone by Wednesday night, and things settling down into the 70s as we get into the new week. Southeast also seeing a general cooling trend heading towards the weekend, and then a big drop on Sunday with that rain and things staying in the 70s into Monday and into Tuesday. Central also seeing those hot and stormy days today and tomorrow, but after that, as we get towards the weekend there, very mild, a little wet, but really nothing to be concerned about storm-wise. It should be just nice, and we get the precipitation for the farmers. It's a win-win. Northwest also

0: seeing a bit of a roller coaster there. As you can see, it starts to cool, then it warms up, then it cools back down big time. 60s on Sunday, going to be one of the coolest spots of the state. May see a few showers and storms. Again, not expecting the severe variety. It's going to be a little too cool for that as we get into the 70s for Monday and Tuesday. Southwest also seeing a bit of an up and down, but by the time you get to Sunday, a little bit of rain action, big time cool down, and into next week. But stay hydrated, stay cool the next 2 days, folks.
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17: In sports, the Big Ten Conference changing things up a little bit for the women's basketball schedule compared to volleyball. Each team will play 18 games, with the Huskers getting only one team twice, Iowa. Big Red and the Hawkeyes will face each other in a home and away while playing every other conference foe just once. The official schedule's not been released yet, but Nebraska does know where they will be going. A trip to California on tap to face UCLA and USC. There'll also be a swing out east to play Maryland and Rutgers. Nebraska also bringing NCAA tournament teams Michigan, Michigan State, Minnesota, Ohio State, Oregon, and Washington to Pinnacle Bank Arena, along with Penn State and Wisconsin. Coming off an NCAA tournament appearance of their own, Britt Prince, Amaya Hargrove, and Logan Nisley will lead Nebraska into the season. Natalie Potts also expected to return, along with several transfers and a pair of top 100 high school recruits. Coming off a memorable season of their own, it looks like the future remaining bright for Nebraska baseball. One of their players coming back, Drew Grego, named second team freshman All-American by the National Collegiate Baseball Writers Association. He's the third Husker ever to garner this type of honor under head coach Will Bolt. Grego, the Big Ten Freshman of the Year, he had 326 with

0: 13 doubles, 7 home runs, and a triple. The outfielder from Bellevue West drove in 44 runs, third most by a freshman this century, trailing just Matt Hopper and Alex Gordon. And the last two spots in the Men's College World Series have been clinched after two weather-delayed Super Regionals finished yesterday. Oklahoma clinched a spot in Omaha, routing former conference rival Kansas 13-2. The Sooners had jumped out to an 8-1 lead before weather suspended their game overnight. But Oklahoma picked up right where they left off, hitting 4 home runs total and 7 over the course of the Super Regional. The Sooners now making their 12th ever trip to the Men's College World Series and first since they finished national runner-up in 2022. And Alabama clinched the 8th and final spot. They finished off upset-minded St. John 7-2 in their Super Regional. Matthew Heiberger continued where he left off on the mound. After ending things before the weather delay with a double play on Sunday, he set down the Johnnies in order yesterday to help the Crimson Tide book their first trip to Omaha this century. Their last College World Series appearance came in 1999. It also means Alabama can lay claim to a level of success no other athletics department in the nation can meet. They're the only school to play in the college football playoff, the men's and women's national basketball tournaments, and the men's and women's College World Series. College World Series starts on Friday. That's sports for your Tuesday. Stick around. We've got more news and weather on the way. Thanks for joining us. Have a great day. This is News Channel Nebraska.
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0: Well, hello there. It is Tuesday, June 9th, and you're watching News Channel Nebraska. My name's Eric McKay. Thank you so much for joining us. Hope your day's going well so far. Coming up for you this hour, are there people in Nebraska getting WIC benefits that shouldn't be? Nebraska's auditor says so. We'll have details on a new report coming up. And North Platte Public Schools taking steps to try to keep their paraeducators around. We'll tell you how and have much more coming up. But first, heat, humidity, and potentially some severe weather. Let's get the details now from Michael J. Anthony in your AccuWeather forecast.
1: Well, get ready for one bun burner of a Tuesday all across the state. Not only are we seeing highs in the 90s for most of us with a little bit of a cool spot in the middle, but we've got the heat index to worry about. So we're talking more than triple digits once you factor in the humidity. Make sure you're staying hydrated. Make sure you're staying indoors if you can. Check in on elderly and pets. And with that heat and humidity tonight, as we drop down into the 70s for the east, 60s and 50s out west, that means thunderstorms and likely of the severe variety, especially in the eastern two-thirds of the state. Hail, high winds, even slim chance for a tornado is not out of the realm of possibility. Still hot on Wednesday, at least for the eastern half of Nebraska, with 90s but 80s out west. And things should be a little bit milder, a few spotty showers and storms, and a chance for severe weather Wednesday night, too.
0: We'll have your full forecast coming up later this hour. First, though, let's take a look at our top headlines today. Bit of a breaking story. A law enforcement officer injured and an investigation underway after a reported shooting involving law enforcement in Crete. Crete police say the shooting happened about 10:30 this morning at the Crete Walmart. Police Chief Gary Young told our news partners at 10:11 now that a Saline County Sheriff's deputy was injured after being pinned by a suspect's vehicle. The deputy was taken to a hospital and is expected to survive. The suspect was not hurt. Now, there have been no details as of yet on who fired the weapon or whether or not anyone else was injured. Authorities say a traffic stop yielded the seizure of drugs and guns in southeast Nebraska. 49-year-old Kevin Anderson of North Carolina was arrested after getting pulled over southwest of York. York County Sheriff's officials say they believe Anderson was driving under

0: the influence. A search of his vehicle turned up two loaded guns, multiple knives, and several THC products. He's currently being held on a $150,000 bond, facing several charges. Nebraska's state auditor raising concerns after a review of the state's WIC program. In a report issued this morning, Mike Foley says the program's allowing some high-income families to collect benefits intended for those in need. In one example, Foley says a family who owned a home valued at more than $706,000 and paid more than $36,000 in property taxes since buying the home received WIC. Foley said some state employees are on the list. One internal auditor for a large state agency received WIC aid, despite a family income exceeding $138,000. The report comes amid increased allegations of widespread federal program fraud. Just this morning, Vice President J.D. Vance recommended the Justice Department investigate Minnesota Governor Tim Walz and the state's Attorney General Keith Ellison over allegations of ignoring financial abuse. Nebraska's Department of Health and Human Services said in its response, many of the instances of possible financial abuse cited in the audit could be considered technically legal because of federal eligibility regulations. The Women, Infants, and Children program provides healthy food at no cost, along with breastfeeding support, nutrition information, and referrals. The month of June proving to be a stormy one around Nebraska. Severe thunderstorms in the panhandle yesterday brought heavy rains to Morrill County. Emergency managers there reported standing water in fields north of Baird, while the rain caused water to flow over highways and county roads, stranding some vehicles. Over 2 inches of rain fell yesterday evening, and that could be just the beginning. National Weather Service has issued a level 3 risk of severe weather in the sand hills in northeast Nebraska, with heavy storms expected to blanket that part of the state starting this afternoon. North Platte Public Schools taking steps to try to keep their para-educators around. The North Platte School Board yesterday approved a new agreement with the district's paras. The new contract keeps them paid at their current hourly rate, still provides them with school lunch on days they work as substitutes. But added to the contract is a longevity stipend, which awards para-educators with $500 at the end of their fifth year and additional stipends every 5 years after that.
1: I did not know this prior to para negotiations, so this is why these things really matter. Our paras have been having to negotiate every year whether or not they all moved up a year on the pay scale. And so there were times where they would essentially be frozen at the same step on that pay scale for multiple years in a row.
0: District officials say the payment will be issued at the end of each school year as a way to recognize long-term service and commitment to the district. More news next. 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
0: Three more cruise ship passengers have left UNMC's national quarantine unit. It's in the wake of that hantavirus outbreak on board the cruise ship MV Hondius. The individuals returned to their home states via non-commercial travel to continue self-monitoring. Eight of the former passengers have now left the unit. 10 are still in Omaha. The symptoms of hantavirus can take up to 42 days to appear. That's why they were quarantined at the facility. There have been 13 cases of the virus, including three deaths linked to the ship. The Hastings Police Department looking ahead to the next fiscal year regarding what they say they'll need from the city. Police Chief Adam Story presented a 13-page breakdown of the department's finances and staffing trends during yesterday's city council meeting. The report detailed that when it comes to per citizen spending, Hastings is well below neighboring cities like Grand Island and Kearney. When it comes to the upcoming fiscal year, the report identified a need for two additional police lieutenants, a school resource officer, and a crime analyst. Chief Story estimates the proposed staffing additions would increase the department's annual budget by about $400,000. With new cases of screwworm confirmed in America, what effect could this have on your grocery bill? Well, the USDA has confirmed at least three cases of the flesh-eating parasite in Texas cattle this week. The good news is, experts say that's unlikely to cause beef prices to go up right away. But if the screwworm cases turn into a full-blown outbreak, that's when shoppers could face some steady price hikes. But the USDA says they've already taken steps to stem the tide of the parasite spread, including introducing sterile versions of the insect to help prevent the spread. This is beef prices are already at record highs right now because of already smaller herds. Summer break doesn't mean learning stops for some high schoolers. 35 high schoolers from all over the state are on the University of Nebraska-Lincoln campus this week, taking part in the Mid-America Transportation Center's STEM Academy. It's an academy that gives high schoolers who want to be engineers the chance to get some hands-on experience before choosing a major. Among the projects this week, how structures withstand earthquakes and how water filtration systems work.
7: It's really beneficial for them to understand what is this potential major that I could go into if I choose to go to college. And so it's very important from that perspective to make sure that they have an understanding about what it is that they would be studying.
0: Beyond experiencing campus, the students are also visiting the Henry Dorley Zoo, the Spring Creek Prairie and Audubon Center, and Pacific Engineering in Roca. Well, it's kind of a rough weather combo, the possibility of severe weather and extreme heat over the next couple of days. Details next in your AccuWeather forecast. This is News Channel Nebraska.
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1: So I grew up in Lincoln, and every once in a while we'll get to cover the Lincoln Northeast Rockets. And it always brings back fond memories for me when I used to play back in 2006 and 2007. Kind of that nostalgia that I get to tap into. And I think that is why people enjoy our sports so much, is because we are allowing people to not only cheer for their team, support their communities and players as fans, but also for those who used to play, they get to relive those moments as well.

0: A toasty Tuesday there with the highs in the 90s for most of the state. A little bit cooler in some spots, but even in those places and all across Nebraska, the heat index will be a concern. That's when the heat combines with the humidity to send things well over triple digits. So stay hydrated, stay indoors, or at least undercover if you can, out of the sun, and check in on the elderly and pets as well. That's going to be the case for Tuesday and for Wednesday. And with the heat and the humidity as we get into tonight, with lows in the 50s out west, 60s for a lot of the state, 70s in the east, we're looking at the chance of severe weather, showers and storms for pretty much the eastern two-thirds of Nebraska. And we're looking at hail, 60-mile-an-hour winds or even higher, and slim chance of a tornado. That's not out of the realm of possibility as well. So find ways to stay alert and stay notified, and of course keep it on News Channel Nebraska. We've got a couple of days of hot and stormy weather today and tomorrow. Again, we'll be seeing highs in the 80s in the west and in the north, 90s for the rest of the state. But that heat index is going to be a concern tomorrow, particularly in the east, where when you combine that with the heat, it's going to be over 100. And a few spotty showers and storms during the day, not so much as we get into the evening hours. Another chance for severe weather.
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8: In the world's poorest places, children with cleft conditions live in darkness and shame. They're shunned, outcast, living in pain. You can reach out and change the life of a suffering child right now. A surgery that takes as little as

Seeing sunny skies for now. This might be kind of the calm before the storm. As you see the Wayne Sky Cam there, northeast Nebraska, in the bullseye of what could be another day of severe weather across the state of Nebraska. We've got a lot to talk about weather-wise, including some severe weather from yesterday. We had reports kind of all over the state, more heavy rain in the panhandle, some flash flooding, actually some lingering flood warnings out there. Also saw heavy rains in south central Nebraska, a lot of reports of heavy wind and hail yesterday. In terms of rain, saw those pockets of heavy rain again, south central Nebraska, but especially in the panhandle where there were over 2 inches in between Scott's Bluff and Alliance there. That's the reason for the flood warning. That's the green dot you see in the panhandle. Meanwhile, things very different today. We've got all kinds of things to talk about. Let's start in eastern Nebraska, where there's a heat advisory in effect from 1 to 9 p.m. We're talking heat index values approaching 107 degrees today. If you're going to be outside, make sure you've got water. Make sure you're drinking something with some electrolytes in it, things that are going to quench your thirst. Don't leave anybody in vehicles. Wear lightweight, loose-fitting clothing when you can. If you're working outside, make sure you're taking breaks early and often. In the panhandle, there's heat, but no humidity. That means red flag warnings in effect, not just Nebraska, but you see Wyoming, even parts of Montana, part of this red flag warning. Dry and windy today out west. That means if lightning, which we could see today, sparks, fires, they could spread quickly. Need to be careful out west with relative humidity in the single digits in some cases. Let's talk about that lightning. We're at a level 3 risk for severe weather now, basically right in the middle of the state and up into north central and parts of northeast Nebraska. Level 2 risk for the bulk of the rest of the state. Here's what we're expecting. Forecasters say they're expecting these storms to start to develop maybe sort of at the edge of the panhandle by about 4 o'clock central time, 3 o'clock mountain, and then keep moving eastward from there. In that level 3 zone, that's where you've got the best chance for the really large hailstones, the damaging wind gusts, and the potential for a tornado or two this afternoon and evening. For folks in eastern Nebraska, the timing of the heaviest stuff is later, after supper into the overnight hours. But the heavy risk is still there. The chance for 75 plus mile per hour winds, large hail, and yeah, the potential for tornadoes here and there as well. You'll want to make sure you're near a weather radio or have some way to get weather alerts to you quickly. Could be a busy day today in terms of severe weather. And then we're not done with it after today, as you look at the potential for tornadoes somewhat heightened in north central and northeast Nebraska this afternoon and evening. Then tomorrow, level 2 risk still in effect in eastern Nebraska, parts of southeast Nebraska as well, even lingering into Thursday, which carries with it the potential for some heavy rain and the potential for flash flooding, especially in southeast Nebraska. So not trying to make anybody panic or anything, but want to let you know, over the next few days, you want to make sure you're going to have some way to get severe weather information to you quickly, because it could be popping up quite a bit here in Nebraska this week. On this June the 9th, let's take a look back at this date in history. On this date in 1954, have you no sense of decency? That dramatic words said as a confrontation between special counsel for the U.S. Army Joseph Welch and Senator Joseph McCarthy during hearings on whether or not communism had infiltrated the U.S. armed forces. The question, part of the tail end of the Red Scare, with McCarthy convincing millions that communists had infiltrated every aspect of American life. But during the Eisenhower administration, McCarthy really fell out of favor, culminating in that famous speech that was made on this day in 1954. On this date in 1973, some sports history. Secretariat completed horse racing's Triple Crown with a dominant win at the Belmont Stakes, broke what had been at the time the longest Triple Crown drought. It was 25 years before someone had won a Triple Crown. The race, the Belmont, the longest of the Triple Crown series, 1.5 miles. Secretariat won by 31 lengths in 2 minutes and 24 seconds, a record that still stands today. There have been 4 Triple Crown winners since Secretariat.

0: Then on this date in 1934, Donald Duck made his debut. The now famous character appeared in a short film called The Wise Little Hen. According to the Walt Disney Family Museum, Clarence Nash provided the duck's unmistakable voice. Today, Donald holds the record for most on-screen film appearances of any Disney character. He's made more than 150 appearances on a film. That means he's made even more appearances than Mickey Mouse. Happy birthday, Donald. Hope you're able to celebrate well and not get so angry your head causes you to turn red and you're able to cook eggs on it the way he normally does when he gets angry. More news and weather coming your way next. Thank you so much for joining us. Have a great day. This is News Channel Nebraska.
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9: And Harry, and I think we can mean that literally as well as figuratively. You can see for yourself, 90s across most of the state. A little cooler in the central, a little warmer in the panhandle, well, a lot warmer, especially when you factor in the heat index. The combination of the heat and humidity is going to put us well into triple digits across most of the state. A lot of heat advisories, heat warnings, and watches are going on today. Check your local forecast for those. But most importantly, stay hydrated. Stay indoors if you can, or at least under some kind of shelter or cover, and check in on the elderly and pets to make sure they're staying cool as well. The heat and humidity sticking around tonight, literally sticky, with the 70s for the east, 60s and 50s as we get out west. But the concern is going to be severe weather, particularly in the eastern two-thirds of the state. Hail, high winds, possibility of a tornado. Yeah, slim chance, but it could happen there. So find ways to stay notified and stay alert for severe weather. That's going to be for tonight and for tomorrow as well, because the heat will be staying around one more day, not quite as much, particularly as it starts to cool off in the western half of Nebraska, but still in the mid to upper 90s in the east, and then factor in that heat index. Again, we're going to be into triple digits. During the day, things should be relatively mild, a few spotty showers and storms out west, but as we get into the evening hours, central and southeast Nebraska, or at least along that southern belt, going to be seeing a chance of more severe weather Wednesday night too. Get through the next few days and it should be relatively smooth sailing. As you can see, the northeast will be cooling down starting Thursday and big time as a cold front moves in over the weekend, bringing with it a few showers, but the severe weather should be gone by Wednesday night and things settling down into the 70s as we get into the new week. Southeast also seeing a general cooling trend heading towards the weekend, and then a big drop on Sunday with that rain and things staying in the 70s into Monday and into Tuesday. Central also seeing those hot and stormy days today and tomorrow, but after that, as we get towards the weekend there, very mild, a little wet, but really nothing to be concerned about storm-wise. It should be just nice, and we get the precipitation for the farmers. It's a win-win. Northwest also seeing a bit of a roller coaster there. As you can see, it starts to cool, then it warms up, then it cools back down big time. 60s on Sunday, going to be one of the coolest spots of the state. May see a few showers and storms. Again, not expecting the severe variety. It's going to be a little too cool for that as we get into the 70s for Monday and Tuesday. Southwest also seeing a bit of an up and down, but by the time you get to Sunday, a little bit of rain action, big time cool down, and into next week. But stay hydrated, stay cool the next 2 days, folks.
0: An eastern Nebraska man facing child pornography charges after a vigilante group led police to his door. 60-year-old Dwayne Ryan was arrested this week. Fremont police say they've been investigating him since last November when they got information from a group posing as a 14-year-old girl that was communicating with Ryan online. Police say those communications included explicit messages and photos. Authorities say they later found 12 photos of child sexual abuse material on his phone. A woman faces charges after authorities say she ran over several people with her vehicle while intoxicated. It happened just after midnight yesterday in West Lincoln. Police say Felicia Johnson had been seen driving erratically and struck two people with her vehicle. When police tried to pull her over, authorities say Johnson initially sped off, eventually stopping in a parking lot where she was arrested. Investigators say she was under the influence of alcohol and stimulants. She's also accused of tampering with the ignition interlock device on her vehicle. She's being held on $200,000 bond ahead of her next court appearance next month. A man serving time for a 14-year-old murder case has died. State corrections officials say 60-year-old Sean Barrett died yesterday at a Lincoln hospital. He was serving a 60-year sentence for killing his wife in their Omaha home back in 2012. The corrections department said the cause of death's not yet been determined, but Barrett was being treated for a medical condition. A central Nebraska zoo owner says the city is trying to shut him down over a zoning dispute. The issue has to do with Pete's Safari in Grand Island. Zoo owner Kevin Peterson said he put in a request to expand the property with the city. He says inspectors, though, have made demands that he says are unreasonable. Among the concerns were the metal roofs over the animal enclosures that the city would like to see removed. But Peterson said that would put him in conflict with federal regulations.
2: We are governed with the USDA, Department of Agriculture, with the government. We have unannounced inspectors that come out to the zoo. They go check all the animals' health, their veterinary records. They check the enclosures, their bedding, their feed, their water dishes. Very, very intensive.
0: Peterson says the city's also requiring him to pave his parking lot, which he says carries a six-figure price tag. Peterson has started an online petition seeking compromise from the city. It's received over 5,000 signatures. For the city's part, they told our news partners at KSNB in a statement they're working with Peterson's lawyers to explore options that will comply with the city's zoning, building, and safety regulations. Well, it was the Knicks and Spurs on the court, but the biggest show might have been in the crowd. Details next. First, Michael J. Anthony in your AccuWeather forecast.
9: Well, get ready for one bun burner of a Tuesday all across the state. Not only are we seeing highs in the 90s for most of us with a little bit of a cool spot in the middle, but we've got the heat index to worry about. So we're talking more than triple digits once you factor in the humidity. Make sure you're staying hydrated. Make sure you're staying indoors if you can. Check in on elderly and pets. And with that heat and humidity tonight, as we drop down into the 70s for the east, 60s and 50s.

0: is out west. That means thunderstorms and likely of the severe variety, especially in the eastern two-thirds of the state. Hail, high winds, even slim chance for a tornado is not out of the realm of possibility. Still hot on Wednesday, at least for the eastern half of Nebraska, with 90s but 80s out west. And things should be a little bit milder, a few spotty showers and storms, and a chance for severe weather Wednesday night, too.
1: The New York Knicks suffered their first loss of the NBA Finals at home yesterday, but for many, the game was overshadowed by President Donald Trump, who became the first sitting president ever to attend an NBA Finals game. Reed Binion has more.
2: Spurs fans in San Antonio erupting in applause after their team took Game 3 of the NBA Finals, beating the New York Knicks in the Big Apple 115-111. It was a tight game in New York Monday, surrounded on all sides by tight security before and after tip-off, due in large part to the attendance of the New Yorker-in-chief, President Donald Trump. Marine One landing along the East River ahead of the game, the presidential motorcade making its way to MSG ahead of tip-off. It was the Knicks' first home game of the NBA Finals, a momentous homecoming as the finals returned to Madison Square Garden for the first time since 1999. But tightened security measures left some fans frustrated amid the excitement. A Monday watch party planned for outside the garden got scrubbed following arrests at a viewing party Friday.
3: Yeah, it's definitely caused a lot of disruption.
4: I understand they're taking heavy precautions because he's the president, but I feel like as us Knicks fans, we need to enjoy this moment.
2: At the start of the game, President Trump took his place at a box inside the arena. But when Trump appeared on the Jumbotron during the national anthem, loud boos could be heard throughout the garden. The Knicks and Spurs face off in New York again Wednesday for Game 4 of the Finals. I'm Reed Binion reporting.
1: Peace in the Middle East being tested again. U.S. President Donald Trump demanding that Iran and Israel stop trading missile attacks after fresh strikes on one another threatened to endanger the already fragile ceasefire. Both sides have obliged for now, but the latest fighting, the worst escalation since the ceasefire began. Sherelle Hubbard has the latest.
5: Israel and Iran say they've halted military attacks on each other after Israel struck Lebanon's southern Beirut on Sunday, and hours later, Iran launched missiles toward Israel. The Israeli military said it intercepted most of them, but it struck multiple sites inside Iran on Monday before Israeli Prime Minister Benjamin Netanyahu announced Israel had halted attacks on Iran.
6: At the moment, the fire has ceased because after we struck the terror regime in Tehran, it stopped attacking us.
5: According to an Israeli source and a U.S. official, Netanyahu was preparing a significant attack against Iran Monday, but President Donald Trump told him not to strike back, saying he believed a deal with Iran was close and more Israeli strikes could jeopardize any potential agreement.
7: What you see here, I think, though, is President Trump trying to hold together this truce with scotch tape and bubblegum.
5: Although both sides claim to be suspending operations against each other Monday, lasting peace is another subject. Netanyahu didn't acknowledge a ceasefire, and Tehran said its attacks would resume if Israel struck southern Lebanon again. In an exclusive interview with CNN, a top Iranian official says Tehran has no problem moving ahead with the peace process, but is waiting to be convinced that President Trump is sincere in his negotiations.
8: Will there be a peace agreement between the United States and Iran?
9: If these same behaviors continue, then no, we do not have any trust at all.
5: I'm Sherelle Hubbard reporting.
1: The College World Series starts this week. That means thousands coming to Omaha and scammers looking to bilk them out of their cash. The Better Business Bureau warning potential attendees to be wary of social media ticket sellers because those could be counterfeit listings. The BBB says fake resale sites also become more common over the summer months. Experts offer these tips to avoid ticket scams. Only buy from official sources. Avoid buying tickets on social media. Use credit cards, not debit cards. Don't pay before you verify the authenticity of the tickets, and always keep in mind, if the deal seems too good to be true, it's probably a scam. If you're flying this summer, expect to pay a lot more for airfare, high jet fuel costs.

0: costs, causing airlines to charge passengers more to fly. That rise in costs has many people planning trips closer to home this summer. Jen Sullivan has more.
1: Soaring airfare costs are shaking up summer travel. Prices for domestic and international trips are way up.
2: People are not giving up their summer vacations, but they are choosing places a little closer to home.
1: Melanie Fish is a travel expert at Expedia. Their data shows 63% of U.S. travelers are planning a domestic trip this summer. She says part of the push to stay closer to home is hype around the FIFA World Cup games and the America 250 celebrations.
2: We're seeing is really the perfect summer for domestic travel demand.
1: Fish says one of the other reasons people are staying closer to home, the high cost to fly internationally. Since the war with Iran began, maritime traffic through the Strait of Hormuz has essentially halted, cutting off 20% of the world's oil supply from global markets. The disruption in oil supply has caused jet fuel prices to surge. Travel site Kayak compared last year's airfare prices for economy round-trip tickets to some popular destinations this year and found airfare to London is up more than 45%. Last year, average ticket prices were $786, and this year, tickets to London are more than $1,100. Flights to Paris are up more than 30% from last year. Some airlines have announced they're cutting routes this summer to save on jet fuel costs.
2: Fewer routes means fewer options, means higher prices, and it's just kind of a vicious circle.
1: Prices for domestic travel are also up, according to Kayak data. Average airfare is $388 compared to $307 last year. If you're looking to get away and save, flights to Key West, Florida, the Bahamas, and Mexico City are down, according to Kayak. But keep in mind, we are in hurricane season. For Consumer Watch, I'm Jen Sullivan.
0: That's some potentially dangerous heat hitting the state over the next couple of days. Details next in your AccuWeather forecast. 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
4: The weather is brought to you by Medica.
5: Day there with the highs in the 90s for most of the state. A little bit cooler in some spots, but even in those places and all across Nebraska, the heat index will be a concern. That's when the heat combines with the humidity to send things well over triple digits. So stay hydrated, stay indoors, or at least undercover if you can, out of the sun, and check in on the elderly and pets as well. That's going to be the case for Tuesday and for Wednesday. And with the heat and the humidity as we get into tonight, with lows in the 50s out west, 60s for a lot of the state, 70s in the east, we're looking at the chance of severe weather, showers and storms for pretty much the eastern two-thirds of Nebraska. And we're looking at hail, 60 mile an hour winds or even higher, and slim chance of a tornado. That's not out of the realm of possibility as well. So find ways to stay alert and stay notified, and of course keep it on News Channel Nebraska. We've got a couple of days of hot and stormy weather today and tomorrow. Again, we'll be seeing highs in the 80s in the west and in the north, 90s for the rest of the state, but that heat index is going to be a concern tomorrow, particularly in the east, where when you combine that with the heat, it's going to be over 100. And a few spotty showers and storms during the day, not so much. As we get into the evening hours, another chance for severe weather.
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3: The state of Nebraska, first in the nation when it comes to a law and ag data. Hi, I'm Susan Littlefield with the American Ag Network. I had the opportunity this past weekend to catch up with Nebraska Governor Jim Pillen as he talked about the law.
4: So the key piece of it would be that it has been defined what ag data is in statute. And then there's a key piece of it defines that says, this is the farmers and there are specific ways of how a transaction can happen. What I have learned being your governor, number one, you start with the vision, an embryonic idea, then you work collaboratively to put it into the law. The definitions of statute of what ag data means is really critical to it. And now the part of it and why today was so important and other times is that we can keep communicating so that all Nebraska farmers and ranchers understand that what's in their combine, what's in their computer data from their center pivots, or what chemicals they're using, what seed corner, that is their data. It is not the data who you do business with. It's your data, and it's really, really important. And if somebody wants it, if you want to give it away, it's your pleasure. I'm hoping that nobody's going to do that, that everybody's going to sit and say, this value is critical to my operation, and that every Nebraska farmer understands it's their data, they own it, and they control it, and hopefully they get value from it.
3: Have you had conversations with other governors as to what you've done?
4: There's a lot of people that have said, I have not personally visited with other governors. I know that within the corn growers and so forth, the associations, there are people reaching out and saying, what'd you guys do?
3: I'm Susan Littlefield, reporting.
5: News Channel Nebraska. Let's take a look at some other top stories today. It's a tick-borne illness on the rise in the U.S. Alpha-gal syndrome. It's a serious, potentially life-threatening allergy to a sugar found in meat from some mammals and even in some medicines. And it's primarily triggered by the bite of the Lone Star tick. But experts say it can be tricky to diagnose because symptoms can develop weeks, even months, after a tick bite. Mandy Gaither has more on the warning signs to watch for and how to protect against the illness.
6: It's a tiny creature with a dangerous bite. Lone Star ticks can be as small as a pinhead, but can expose you to alpha-gal, a sugar molecule found in some animals and medications.
7: That can kind of confuse our bodies and make us recognize the sugar as a foreign threat. And so in that case, it makes us allergic to the sugar and thus allergic to red meat.
6: Thomas Hart with Johns Hopkins Bloomberg School of Public Health says alpha-gal syndrome is on the rise in the U.S. The CDC says as many as 450,000 people suffer from the illness. Because cases aren't required to be reported, the agency says many go undiagnosed. Symptoms that can show up after eating red meat or dairy include hives or itchy rash, mouth or eyelid swelling, nausea, vomiting or diarrhea, indigestion, cough or difficulty breathing, dizziness or drop in blood pressure, even anaphylaxis.
7: These ticks are everywhere. They're spreading rapidly with climate change and with land use change.
6: Hart says the best

0: Protection is to not be bitten by a tick in the first place. Use permethrin insecticide on clothing, and bug spray containing DEET can help ward off the animals. After being outdoors, do a thorough tick check. Hart says these ticks especially like to bite below the waist and belt. And check pets. They can bring the ticks in too. Finally, shower to rinse off any ticks you may have missed.
1: Then if you have been bitten by a tick, definitely go to the doctor.
0: For Health Minute, I'm Mandy Gaither.
2: If you're stressed and eating more than a quarter of your calories late at night, you could be harming your gut bacteria. A new observational study looked at more than 15,000 people who eat after 9 p.m. and found that they are 2.5 times more likely to suffer from diarrhea or constipation if they're also under physiological stress, like with high blood pressure, cholesterol, or obesity. That late night eating on its own didn't affect gut health, indicating the combination with stress might be the problem, but experts say much more research is needed. They're like the Harlem Globetrotters of baseball, and now they're coming to Nebraska for 2 shows expected to draw tens of thousands this weekend. The Savannah Bananas are bringing Banana Ball to Haymarket Park and Memorial Stadium in Nebraska as part of their 2026 World Tour. The Bananas host their own traveling league, incorporating dance routines and celebrity cameos in between pitches. The Bananas roster includes former college and minor league players from across the country, and their director of baseball operations, Adam Virant, is an Omaha native who graduated from Bellevue University. The Big Ten Conference changing the way it schedules women's basketball. We've got the details next in sports. You're watching News Channel Nebraska.
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4: Next couple of days are going to be hot and hairy, and I think we can mean that literally as well as figuratively. You can see for yourself, 90s across most of the state. A little cooler in the central, a little warmer in the panhandle, well, a lot warmer, especially when you factor in the heat index. The combination of the heat and humidity is going to put us well into triple digits across most of the state. A lot of heat advisories, heat warnings and watches are going on today. Check your local forecast for those, but most importantly, stay hydrated, stay indoors if you can, or at least under some kind of shelter or cover, and check in on the elderly and pets to make sure they're staying cool as well. The heat and humidity sticking around tonight, literally sticky, with the 70s for the east, 60s and 50s as we get out west. But the concern is going to be severe weather, particularly in the eastern two-thirds of the state. Hail, high winds, possibility of a tornado. Yeah, slim chance, but it could happen there. So find ways to stay notified and stay alert for severe weather. That's going to be for tonight and for tomorrow as well, because the heat will be staying around one more day, not quite as much, particularly as it starts to cool off in the western half of Nebraska, but still in the mid to upper 90s in the east, and then factor in that heat index. Again, we're going to be into triple digits. During the day, things should be relatively mild, a few spotty showers and storms out west, but as we get into the evening hours, central and southeast Nebraska, or at least along that southern belt, going to be seeing a chance of more severe weather Wednesday night too. Get through the next few days and it should be relatively smooth sailing. As you can see, the northeast will be cooling down starting Thursday, and big time as a cold front moves in over the weekend, bringing with it a few showers, but the severe weather should be gone by Wednesday night and things settling down into the 70s as we get into the new week. Southeast also seeing a general cooling trend heading towards the weekend, and then a big drop on Sunday with that rain and things staying in the 70s into Monday and into Tuesday. Central also seeing those hot and stormy days today and tomorrow, but after that, as we get towards the weekend there, very mild, a little wet, but really nothing to be concerned about storm-wise. It should be just nice, and we get the precipitation for the farmers. It's a win-win. Northwest also seeing a bit of a roller coaster there. As you can see, it starts to cool, then it warms up, then it cools back down big time. 60s on Sunday, going to be one of the coolest spots of the state. May see a few showers and storms. Again, not expecting the severe variety. It's going to be a little too cool for that as we get into the 70s for Monday and Tuesday. Southwest also seeing a bit of an up and down, but by the time you get to Sunday, A little bit of rain action, big time cool down, and into next week. But stay hydrated, stay cool the next 2 days, folks.
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In sports, the Big Ten Conference changing things up a little bit for the women's basketball schedule compared to volleyball. Each team will play 18 games, with the Huskers getting only one team twice, Iowa. Big Red and the Hawkeyes will face each other in a home and away while playing every other conference foe just once. The official schedule's not been released yet, but Nebraska does know where they will be going. A trip to California on tap to face UCLA and USC. There'll also be a swing out east to play Maryland and Rutgers. Nebraska also bringing NCAA tournament teams Michigan, Michigan State, Minnesota, Ohio State, Oregon, and Washington to Pinnacle Bank Arena, along with Penn State and Wisconsin. Coming off an NCAA tournament appearance of their own, Britt Prince, Amaya Hargrove, and Logan Nisley will lead Nebraska into the season. Natalie Potts also expected to return, along with several transfers and a pair of top 100 high school recruits. Coming off a memorable season of their own, it looks like the future remaining bright for Nebraska baseball. One of their players coming back, Drew Grego, named second team freshman All-American by the National Collegiate Baseball Writers Association. He's the third Husker ever to garner this type of honor under head coach Will Bolt. Grego, the Big Ten Freshman of the Year, he had 326 with 13 doubles, 7 home runs, and a triple. The outfielder from Bellevue West drove in 44 runs, third most by a freshman this century, trailing just Matt Hopper and Alex Gordon. And the last two spots in the Men's College World Series have been clinched after two weather-delayed Super Regionals finished yesterday. Oklahoma clinched a spot in Omaha, routing former conference rival Kansas 13-2.

0: Sooners had jumped out to an 8-1 lead before weather suspended their game overnight. But Oklahoma picked up right where they left off, hitting 4 home runs total and 7 over the course of the Super Regional. The Sooners now making their 12th ever trip to the Men's College World Series and first since they finished national runner-up in 2022. And Alabama clinched the 8th and final spot. They finished off upset-minded St. John 7-2 in their Super Regional. Matthew Heiberger continued where he left off on the mound. After ending things before the weather delay with a double play on Sunday, he set down the Johnnies in order yesterday to help the Crimson Tide book their first trip to Omaha this century. Their last College World Series appearance came in 1999. It also means Alabama can lay claim to a level of success no other athletics department in the nation can meet. They're the only school to play in the college football playoff, the men's and women's national basketball tournaments, and the men's and women's College World Series. College World Series starts on Friday. That's sports for your Tuesday. Stick around. We've got more news and weather on the way. Thanks for joining us. Have a great day. This is News Channel Nebraska.
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0: Thanks for joining us on News Channel Nebraska. Coming up this hour on NCN, a four-year-old boy is trapped inside of a home when the rest of the family safely outside during an overnight fire. First responders with the police department coming to the rescue. A collision between a train and a crop sprayer results in the death of a man near the Nebraska-Kansas border. Members of the Pillen administration and other ag leaders heading to the Panhandle for a discussion on how wildfires were handled and what the recovery is looking like for producers. A shooting at a Walmart in eastern Nebraska sends a deputy to the hospital, and one man is under arrest. Strong storms in the Panhandle bringing torrential rain to the area yesterday, causing debris and cattle to float through a field. The weather is starting out cloudy in Kearney and slowly bringing a little sunshine to life. It kept it cool for the most part, at least around our neck of the woods. Michael Shively joins us for the first time this hour with a quick peek at the forecast.
1: A hot one in Nebraska. You can see that reflected by today's highs, but this is nothing like the heat index across most of the state. Many places hitting more than 100 degrees in terms of the heat index. That's combining the humidity with those high temperatures. It didn't quite touch 90 in places like Broken Bow, but almost all of the state well into the 90s today. Overnight, you do get a little bit of relief, particularly if you're in western or central Nebraska, with temps dipping into the low 60s or 50s. Eastern Nebraska, even Beatrice, not getting below 75 overnight. We do think there is some chance for some severe weather, so another evening to be on the lookout, particularly in eastern Nebraska. As far as tomorrow is concerned, another scorcher, 97 in Omaha, 86 out west in Scotts Bluff, somewhere in between there in central Nebraska. Do expect sunshine, a little bit of clouds across the state.
0: Thanks, Michael. We'll check back with him later for a longer look at the forecast. For the time being, we're taking a peek at the top stories from around Nebraska. Two Omaha Police Department officers responding to a call for an abandoned car saw a loud explosion and raced to the scene. The two saved a four-year-old boy who was inside. OPD says officers David Ekstrom and Ian Baxter were at 72nd and Pacific when they saw the blast, jumping in their cruiser and getting to the large house fire. The people who lived there were standing outside and told the officers their child was still in the basement, according to OPD. Officer Ekstrom kicked out the window and pulled the boy to safety and was mostly unharmed from the incident. An investigation found the fire started from charcoal left on the deck. The flames also spread to a neighboring garage. Oil was actively on fire early this morning in the Panhandle. Flames were reaching high above the top of the tank when the Sydney Volunteer Fire Department got to the scene around 5 miles north of town at approximately 4 a.m. Mountain Time. A local operator

0: operator was there and had safely shut down the system before crews arrived, and they used foam to put out the inferno. It took about 90 minutes to ensure all hotspots were out, and there was no chance of it reigniting, according to the Sydney VFD. The preliminary cause is believed to have been a lightning strike earlier in the morning, starting the fire. There were no injuries reported to anyone involved. Monday night storms bringing a torrent of water to an area in the panhandle. Video filmed by Sherry David Logan between Bayard and Angora shows water carrying cattle and debris through a field, according to Logan, who posted this on social media. She says it was north of Highway 62A near Road 87. A commenter asked Logan if they were her cattle, and she did not believe so, while also saying it was too hard to tell at the point of them floating through the field. A flood warning was in effect for Morrill County yesterday evening, even forcing some vehicles to be stranded. Over 2 inches of rain fell in some areas, and where this flooding was happening is only a few miles west of where the Morrill County fire started. Some of the biggest and most powerful electric lines were set to start traversing the Nebraska Sandhills. The Nebraska Public Power District's plans have been placed on hold, at least for now. The R project was a vision of MPPD to stack up large towers and nearly 350,000 volts of power being carried from Sutherland's Gerald Gentleman Station all the way to Thedford, then continuing to a substation in Holt County. A federal court judge has approved a preliminary injunction to halt construction. The Nebraska Public Service Commission recently approving the project, and the judge ruled construction, aside from work on three substations, cannot be done while a court case against it is ongoing. A nonprofit called Preserve the Sandhills and the Rosebud Sioux Tribe of South Dakota sought the preliminary injunction in the U.S. Civil Court of Denver. A collision between a train and a farm implement in northeast Kansas has claimed a life. It happened yesterday near Herkimer, Kansas, which is near the Nebraska border, about 25 miles south of Beatrice. The Kansas Highway Patrol says 41-year-old Brian Fridricks of Marysville, Kansas, was driving the industrial farm sprayer. He was ejected from the sprayer and died at the scene. Two of the train conductors, who were men from Fairbury and Endicott, Nebraska, were taken to an area hospital to be treated for serious injuries. A near head-on collision on Highway 634 results in the death of one person. The Harlan County Sheriff's Office says they were called to an area near the Highway 4 junction southwest of Atlanta at around noon today. A semi-driver heading west says he saw an oncoming vehicle start to cross the center line and he attempted to avoid it, according to authorities. The driver of the semi says he saw the other car clip the back of his tanker trailer and swerve into the ditch. A person in the vehicle heading east was pronounced deceased at the scene. The semi-driver was uninjured. No other details are being released at this time.
1: It's a double headliner knockout. Little Texas brings the Platinum 90 sing-alongs that still crank like it's 1994.
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0: End of this week will mark 3 months since the Morrill Fire sparked in the Nebraska Panhandle and burned more than 640,000 acres. Governor Pillen and leaders from the State Department of Agriculture, National Guard, and Emergency Management hosting a roundtable discussion this morning in Oshkosh. Fire victims and local elected officials shared their stories and concerns. Among those was the communication barrier faced by first responders.

0: Some departments were on analog radios, others using digital.
1: It's a great opportunity for us to assess everything and say, okay, what is the most critical things that we, instead of saying, you know, it costs $11 a month and we're not going to spend that, to say those are investments maybe that we can't afford not to have.
0: Pillen said the discussion helps the state figure out what could be done better in the future. Area residents like Teresa McCormick of Llewellyn are still concerned about now. She pressed state officials about what could be done to help those who suffered emotional trauma from the fires.
2: When the kids were being evacuated from their homes with their dogs and their cats, and when they had to hurry out, and some of the firemen that had to work 24 hours or longer, 48 hours, and how they were exhausted, I was just inquiring if there was something to combat that.
0: State Senator Paul Stroman said surveys revealed 43% of Garden County land burned in the fire. Governor Pillen making another request of the U.S. Department of Agriculture for producers who suffered losses during those wildfires. The declaration is for the Morrill, Cottonwood, Ashby, and Minor fires, burning around 850,000 acres combined. Garden County has met the designation with nearly two-thirds of grassland being lost during the flames. The other three counties, Grant, Lincoln, and Morrill, were below the threshold of 30%. If they are granted, it can help fund repairs for roads, bridges, and power infrastructure in those counties. Last month, the governor's office says Pillen directly asked President Trump for assistance to help cover the costs in Arthur County, along with the other four. Neither has been approved at the federal level as of now. The Nebraska State Auditor is raising concerns after a review of the state's WIC program. In a report issued this morning, Mike Foley says the program is allowing some high-income families to collect benefits intended for those in need. In one example, Foley says one family who owned a home valued at over $700,000 and paid more than $36,000 in property taxes since purchasing the home received WIC. Foley said some state employees are on the list. One internal auditor for a large state agency received WIC aid despite a family income exceeding $138,000. The report comes amid increased allegations of widespread federal program fraud. This morning, Vice President J.D. Vance recommended the Justice Department investigate Minnesota Governor Tim Walz and the state's Attorney General Keith Ellison over allegations of ignoring financial abuse. Nebraska's Department of Health and Human Services said in its response, many of the instances of possible financial abuse cited in the audit report could be considered technically legal because of federal eligibility regulations. The Women, Infants, and Children program provides healthy food at no cost, along with breastfeeding support, nutrition information, and referrals.
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2: Well, if you like it hot, Nebraska has been the place for you to start this week, and it's going to continue. We'll get to that in just a moment. Here are the highs today. 96 in Imperial in southwest Nebraska leads the way. Mid-90s in eastern Nebraska as well. 92 in Hardington. Tonight's lows are thankfully going to dip down quite a bit. That's in central Nebraska and western Nebraska. A nice cool down. Reset that internal body temperature. Not going to be the case though out in the east. 75 is the low in Beatrice, going to stay plenty warm in that corner of Nebraska. And we do expect some storms this evening. The National Weather Service has the central swath of Nebraska from south to north placed in an enhanced risk of severe weather. That's stage 3 out of 5. The rest of the state in stage 2, slight risk for severe weather, expecting possible hail and high winds, but not really tornadoes, thankfully. Looking at tomorrow, another cooker, 97 in Omaha and in Lincoln, mid-90s across the central part of the state, only getting up into the mid-80s, though, in Scottsbluff and Chadron. We do expect it to be sunny throughout the day, a possibility, again, of those severe storms. Here are the watches and warnings. Thunderstorm watch in southwest Nebraska, red flag in the west, and heat advisory in the east.
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4: Soybeans and hogs were lower. More on that in a moment. I'm Brownfield's Megan Grebner with your closing market minute for Tuesday, June 9th. Soybeans were lower again Tuesday. This is the 8th consecutive session with a loss. There has been ample rainfall, which can put pressure on prices. Soybeans are 92% planted, according to this week's report from the USDA, with 65% of crops rated good to excellent, a decline of 1% from last week. Traders have continued to look for signs of any confirmed demand for soybeans from China, but they found none. Corn had a strong start to the session, but support declined as the day progressed. Crop conditions held steady nationally, with 67% rated good to excellent. The market's looking ahead to Thursday's supply and demand report from the USDA. The weather in the U.S. has been largely favorable, and record large crops are expected out of South America, both making it very difficult for prices to move higher. Wheat finished the trading session mixed. Winter wheat harvest is 11% complete, and 52% of the spring wheat crop is rated good to excellent. While global wheat news has been limited, there is some talk that production in the Southern Hemisphere could decline, which could provide some support to prices. Live and feeder cattle were mostly higher on tight ready supplies, waiting for direct business to develop. And lean hog futures finished the day mostly lower as the market remains concerned about long-term demand strength. That's a look at your closing market numbers for Tuesday, June 9th. I'm Megan Grebner for Brownfield.
5: Oh my gosh. 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

0: Most folks were enjoying the sunshine over the weekend. The Norfolk Fire Department was using the good weather to prepare for bad times. Assistant Fire Chief Trevor O'Brien said crews spent the weekend at Johnson Park running swift water victim rescue drills. He noted water conditions can change in the blink of an eye, making these repetitions life-saving.
1: So we practice rope throws. They don't seem like something that take a lot of effort, but to be able to dial in a bag to where you need it can actually take a lot of practice. And there's some training behind how and where you throw your rope. People need to keep in the back of their mind. It's easy when we're having fun and having a good time. You know, you've done this 100 times before, but as we all know, it's that 101 time that'll get you. So
0: O'Brien says crews only physically enter the water as a last-ditch effort to save someone. Adding trained hands on the scene make all the difference when every second counts. A Central Nebraska Zoo owner says the city is trying to shut him down over a zoning dispute. The issue has to do with Pete's Safari in western Grand Island. Zoo owner Kevin Peterson said he put in a request to expand with the city. He says inspectors have made demands he believes are unreasonable. Among the concerns were the metal roofs over the animal enclosures. The city would like to see those removed. Peterson says this would put him in conflict with federal regulations.
2: We are governed with the USDA, Department of Agriculture with the government. We have unannounced inspectors that come out to the zoo. They go check all the animals' health, their veterinary records. They check the
3: all
2: enclosures, their bedding, their feed, their water dishes. Very, very intensive.
0: Peterson says the city's also requiring him to pave his parking lot, which he says carries a six-figure price tag. Peterson has started an online petition seeking compromise from the city, which has received well over 5,000 signatures. For the city's part, they told our news partners at KSNB in a statement they're working with Peterson's lawyers to explore options complying with the city's zoning, building, and safety regulations. A new national report says Nebraska's children are doing well, while also losing ground in overall economic well-being. The Annie E. Casey Foundation is out with its annual Kids Count data book. It ranks Nebraska 9th overall for key indicators. There are critical losses in key areas, with education metrics down in a state consistently showing some of the highest performing schools in the nation. Family and community numbers also slumping. For instance, in 2019, the state had the third lowest percentage of children and families enduring the burden of rising housing costs.
4: By 2024, that ranking fell to 14th due to a 20% increase in children experiencing housing cost burden.
0: Despite some of the troubling news, Nebraska still had quite a few positives factoring into its ranking. The teen birth rate was down, as was the number of children without insurance.

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1: How about this heat? Downright uncomfortable outside with the combination of humidity and high temperatures. It sent heat indexes soaring today in excess of 100 degrees. It's going to be lingering around into the evening hours, especially in the eastern part of Nebraska, where the lows are just getting down to 74, maybe 75 degrees in the southeast corner of the state. Thankfully, central and western Nebraska are going to cool down quite a bit overnight. As far as the conditions, well, those could be quite interesting. It is a severe weather kind of day. Anywhere 5 p.m. to midnight is when this severe weather could strike, and it could strike anywhere in Nebraska. The National Weather Service has placed the central section of the state in an enhanced risk for severe weather. The rest of the state in a slight risk. The concerns are hail up to ping pong ball size, wind gust between 60 and 70 miles per hour. This series of storms, though, not expected to produce heavy rain or tornadoes. Tomorrow, it's going to be quite hot again, especially if you're in the eastern half of Nebraska. 97 in Omaha and in Lincoln, 94 in the Sioux City area, but in the west, it will remain a bit cooler. 84 in Valentine, 86 in Scotts Bluff. Tomorrow's conditions, expect to see some sun. There will be clouds, but it will not help too much in terms of keeping you cool throughout the day. Here's this concern that we have in the afternoon hours. Thunderstorm watch in southwest Nebraska until a little bit later in the evening. In the Nebraska Panhandle, everybody in a red flag warning again. That red flag warning in effect until 9 o'clock mountain time, because of wind gust up to 40 miles per hour and a relative humidity as low as 18%. So if you're in the east, you have this heat advisory caused by the extreme high humidity. If you're in the west, you have a red flag warning because of the extreme low humidity. Man, what a goofy state here in Nebraska. Heat index values up to 105, prompting that heat advisory. What's on the horizon? Well, we told you a little bit more heat tomorrow, but then it does cool down some in northeast Nebraska, just touching into the 80s for the next few days, and a big cool down into the 70s over the weekend. Southeast Nebraska thinking there could be some severe weather come Saturday, maybe even some precipitation again on Sunday and Monday. Central Nebraska, temps dropping down to 80 degrees with a low of 55 on Thursday. That will feel nice. And in northwest Nebraska, it will heat back up again towards the end of this week before the weekend cool down. Same story in southwest Nebraska. Got to wait until Sunday for those temps to get below 70.
2: The Hastings Police Department is looking ahead to the next fiscal year regarding what they need from the city. HPD Chief Adam Story presenting a 13-page breakdown of the department's finances and staffing trends during a city council meeting. The report detailed when it comes to per-citizen spending, Hastings is well below neighboring cities like Grand Island or Kearney when it comes to the upcoming fiscal year. The report identifies a need for two additional police lieutenant positions, one school resource officer, and a crime analyst. Chief Story estimates the proposed staffing additions would increase the department's annual budget by roughly $400,000. The Saline County Sheriff's Office says one man is in custody after he resisted arrest for a few hours this morning and ultimately injured a police officer by pinning him between vehicles. Crete and Saline County police were first called to the Crete Walmart at 3:30 a.m. There, they found 24-year-old Enrique Morales of Oklahoma City driving erratically in a pickup.

0: Standoff Morales drove his truck into an officer, pinning him against the patrol car. The officer, who has not been named as of now, fired his gun during the exchange and did not hit anyone.
1: At that point, the deputy fired one round, which did not strike Morales. He drove away from that location. Officers deployed spike strips in the Walmart parking lot, deflating three of the four tires.
0: Morales was finally cornered and arrested late this morning. He's currently facing eight charges, including assault on an officer. The officer was taken to Bryan Health to treat non-life-threatening injuries. It was a busy weekend for Douglas County deputies, with several arrests tied to dangerous driving across the Omaha area. One driver was stopped near 114th and West Maple after allegedly going 95 miles per hour and was arrested for DUI. Deputies also arrested a motorcyclist accused of reaching 121 miles per hour in a 45 mile an hour zone. And in a separate incident, a 15-year-old driver crashed into a utility pole. Investigators say she was under the influence of alcohol.
2: She was 15, so she shouldn't have been driving even by herself to begin with. She had a learner's permit, so she's now going to face the sanctions of driving under the influence of alcohol and violating a learner's permit. There's just a lot of things that alcohol does to your brain. It slows down.
0: Authorities are reminding drivers to slow down and encourage anyone who spots dangerous driving to call 911. A pursuit along I-80 between Gretna and Omaha yesterday afternoon ends with a woman being arrested on more than 10 charges. 28-year-old Raquel Cervantes was allegedly driving a stolen car heading east near Gretna on the interstate when a trooper saw the vehicle, according to the Nebraska State Patrol. NSP says Cervantes allowed the initial traffic stop to happen before she stopped following commands and then sped off. She was shortly driving over 100 miles per hour and then got off the interstate at Highway 370, continuing to the east. Cervantes got back on the interstate after a few minutes, the patrol says, and then went north on 144th Street, where another trooper eventually slowed her car down with stop sticks. She allegedly crashed through backyard fences and drove through a park with kids present before the car was stopped. Cervantes did not give up yet, taking off on foot, only to be spotted from above by law enforcement in a helicopter. A certified nurse charged with stealing money from someone she was taking care of has reached a plea deal in York County. Heather Smith of McCool Junction will plead to one count of a Class 2A felony. Smith was asked to be a caretaker for a woman who was diagnosed with dementia. The children came to authorities with evidence someone had been using the mother's credit card and other accounts to the tune of over $42,000. Further, Smith was using the woman's account to pay off numerous accounts Smith had open, and it was all traceable. In lieu of jail time, both sides have agreed to probation along with a restitution hearing. Four other charges are being dismissed in the agreement, and sentencing is scheduled for August 12th. A third individual has reached a plea agreement in connection to the stabbing murder of Scottsbluff teenager Wyatt Reeb. Ramon Enriquez III will be convicted of manslaughter, a Class 2A felony. Enriquez was one of several people seen on surveillance video chasing Reeb on the night of January 20th, 2025, and partaking in the assault. Enriquez was not the individual who stabbed Reeb. Devontae Castellaw was sentenced to second-degree murder. As part of the deal, Enriquez will not be charged in any other capacity for this crime. He faces a maximum of 20 years in prison, and there is no minimum. Big-time rain totals heading out west, and a few storms moving through central Nebraska yesterday. When's the next time we can expect to see those conditions rolling through? Michael Shively's back in with the forecast for the latter half of the work week.
3: A hot one in Nebraska. You can see that reflected by today's highs, but this is nothing like the heat index across most of the state. Many places hitting more than 100 degrees in terms of the heat index. That's combining the humidity with those high temperatures. It didn't quite touch 90 in places like Broken Bow, but almost all of the state well into the 90s today. Overnight, you do get a little bit of relief, particularly if you're in western or central Nebraska, with temps dipping into the low 60s or 50s. Eastern Nebraska, even Beatrice, not getting below 75 overnight. We do think there is some chance for some severe weather, so another evening to be on the lookout, particularly in eastern Nebraska. As far as tomorrow is concerned, another score.

0: Temperature 97 in Omaha, 86 out west in Scotts Bluff, somewhere in between there in central Nebraska. Do expect sunshine, a little bit of clouds across the state.
1: Thanks again, Michael. And he's coming back in less than 10 minutes for another round with Mother Nature, right here on News Channel Nebraska. As we get into more of the top stories from around the region and elsewhere. North Platte Public Schools taking steps to try and keep their paraeducators around. The North Platte School Board approving a new agreement with the district's paras. The new contract keeps them paid at their current hourly rate and still provides them a school lunch on days they work as substitutes. Added to the contract is a longevity stipend, which awards paraeducators with $500 at the end of their fifth year, with additional stipends every 5 years after.
2: I did not know this prior to para negotiations, so this is why these things really matter. Our paras have been having to negotiate every year whether or not they all moved up a year on the pay scale. And so there were times where they would essentially be frozen at the same step on that pay scale for multiple years in a row.
1: District officials say the payment will be issued at the end of each school year as a way to recognize long-term service and commitment to the district. Summer break doesn't mean learning stops for some high schoolers. 35 preps from all over the state are on the University of Nebraska-Lincoln campus this week, taking part in the Mid-America Transportation Center's STEM Academy. It's an academy giving high schoolers who want to be engineers the chance to get some hands-on experience before choosing a major. Among the projects this week, how structures withstand earthquakes and how water filtration systems work.
3: It's really beneficial for them to understand what is this potential major that I could go into if I choose to go to college. And so it's very important from that perspective to make sure that they have an understanding about what it is that they would be studying.
1: Beyond experiencing campus, the students are also visiting the Henry Dorley Zoo in Omaha, Spring Creek Prairie in Audubon Center, and Pacific Engineering in Rocha. A bee farm in southeast Nebraska is in year three of a somewhat new expedition. The Bee Bum Bee Farm, outside of Beatrice, recently expanded their operation to become a bee farm and the corner pumpkin patch.
4: It's the first part of June. It's time to plant pumpkins right now. And the part of the field I'm in right here, we're planting white pumpkins over here this year. And our large orange pumpkins are down towards the other end. And I'll be planting some smaller pumpkins in the other spots here in the field later today.
1: Julie Momfeld's family had operated a pumpkin patch at Bee Bums Highway 136 location for over 25 years. And now they're continuing the tradition for the community. As a bee farm producing lots of honey, Momfeld says it continues to be a learning experience, especially when it comes to properly using pesticides.
4: You know, with the bees, we don't want to spray pesticides around here any more than we have to. And so if I do spray, it's typically after dark or right at dusk when the bees are back in the hive and the blooms are closed. We do miss a few bugs here and there that way. And so we have to spray a little bit more often, but it's not terrible.
1: With the planting already underway, pumpkin season at the corner pumpkin patch will begin in early September. Three more cruise ship passengers leaving UNMC's National Quarantine Unit. It's in the wake of the recent hantavirus outbreak on board a cruise ship. The individuals returning to their home states via non-commercial travel to continue self-monitoring. Eight of the former passengers have now left the unit, with 10 remaining in Omaha. Symptoms of hantavirus can take up to 42 days to appear, which is why they were quarantined at the facility. There have been 13 cases of the virus, including 3 deaths linked to the cruise ship. A Columbus native serving overseas is being recognized for reaching a major milestone in her Army career. Columbus native Sergeant Brianna Valencia was recently inducted into the Army's non-commissioned officer corps during a ceremony in Germany. Valencia is assigned to the 21st Theater Sustainment Command and was one of several soldiers recognized for their leadership. For Valencia, it's a major career milestone in recognition of the leadership skills she's developed while serving in the military. Two Omaha Police Department officers responding to a call for an abandoned car

0: loud explosion and raced to the scene. The two saved a 4-year-old boy who was inside. OPD says officers David Ekstrom and Ian Baxter were at 72nd and Pacific when they saw the blast, jumping in their cruiser and getting to the large house fire. The people who lived there were standing outside and told the officers their child was still in the basement, according to OPD. Officer Ekstrom kicked out the window and pulled the boy to safety and was mostly unharmed from the incident. An investigation found the fire started from charcoal left on the deck. The flames also spread to a neighboring garage. Oil was actively on fire early this morning in the panhandle. Flames were reaching high above the top of the tank when the Sydney Volunteer Fire Department got to the scene around 5 miles north of town at approximately 4 a.m. Mountain Time. A local operator was there and had safely shut down the system before crews arrived, and they used foam to put out the inferno. It took about 90 minutes to ensure all hot spots were out, and there was no chance of it reigniting, according to the Sydney VFD. The preliminary cause is believed to have been a lightning strike earlier in the morning, starting the fire. There were no injuries reported to anyone involved. Monday night storms bringing a torrent of water to an area in the panhandle. Video filmed by Sherry David Logan between Bayard and Angora shows water carrying cattle and debris through a field, according to Logan, who posted this on social media. She says it was north of Highway 62A near Road 87. A commenter asked Logan if they were her cattle, and she did not believe so, while also saying it was too hard to tell at the point of them floating through the field. A flood warning was in effect for Morrill County yesterday evening, even forcing some vehicles to be stranded. Over 2 inches of rain fell in some areas, and where this flooding was happening is only a few miles west of where the Morrill County fire started. Some of the biggest and most powerful electric lines were set to start traversing the Nebraska Sandhills. The Nebraska Public Power District's plans have been placed on hold, at least for now. The R project was a vision of MPPD to stack up large towers and nearly 350,000 volts of power being carried from Sutherland's Gerald Gentleman Station all the way to Thedford, then continuing to a substation in Holt County. A federal court judge has approved a preliminary injunction to halt construction. The Nebraska Public Service Commission recently approving the project, and the judge ruled construction, aside from work on 3 substations, cannot be done while a court case against it is ongoing. A nonprofit called Preserve the Sandhills and the Rosebud Sioux Tribe of South Dakota sought the preliminary injunction in the U.S. Civil Court of Denver. Michael's in next with a fuller version of the forecast touching all corners of the Cornhusker State, only on NCN.
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2: If you like it hot, Nebraska has been the place for you to start this week, and it's going to continue. We'll get to that in just a moment. Here are the highs today. 96 in Imperial in southwest Nebraska leads the way. Mid-90s in eastern Nebraska as well. 92 in Hardington. Tonight's lows are thankfully going to dip down quite a bit. That's in central Nebraska and western Nebraska. A nice cool down. Reset that internal body temperature. Not going to be the case, though, out in the east. 75 is the low in Beatrice. Going to stay plenty warm in that corner of Nebraska. And we do expect some storms this evening. The National Weather Service has the central swath of Nebraska from south to north placed in an enhanced risk of severe weather. That's stage 3 out of 5. The rest of the state in stage 2, slight risk for severe weather, expecting possible hail and high winds, but not really tornadoes, thankfully. Looking at tomorrow, another cooker, 97 in Omaha and in Lincoln, mid-90s across the central part of the state, only getting up into the mid-80s, though, in Scottsbluff and Chadron. We do expect it to be sunny throughout the day, a possibility, again, of those severe storms. Here are the watches and warnings. Thunderstorm watch in southwest Nebraska, red flag in the west, and heat advisory in the east.

0: soybeans and hogs were lower. More on that in a moment. I'm Brownfield's Megan Grebner with your closing market minute for Tuesday, June 9th. Soybeans were lower again Tuesday. This is the eighth consecutive session with a loss. There has been ample rainfall, which can put pressure on prices. Soybeans are 92% planted, according to this week's report from the USDA, with 65% of crops rated good to excellent, a decline of 1% from last week. Traders have continued to look for signs of any confirmed demand for soybeans from China, but they found none. Corn had a strong start to the session, but support declined as the day progressed. Crop conditions held steady nationally, with 67% rated good to excellent. The market's looking ahead to Thursday's supply and demand report from the USDA. The weather in the U.S. has been largely favorable, and record large crops are expected out of South America, both making it very difficult for prices to move higher. Wheat finished the trading session mixed. Winter wheat harvest is 11% complete, and 52% of the spring wheat crop is rated good to excellent. While global wheat news has been limited, there is some talk that production in the Southern Hemisphere could decline, which could provide some support to prices. Live and feeder cattle were mostly higher on tight ready supplies, waiting for direct business to develop. And lean hog futures finished the day mostly lower as the market remains concerned about long-term demand strength. That's a look at your closing market numbers for Tuesday, June 9th. I'm Megan Grebner for Brownfield.
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2: The state of Nebraska, first in the nation when it comes to a law and ag data. Hi, I'm Susan Littlefield with the American Ag Network. I had the opportunity this past weekend to catch up with Nebraska Governor Jim Pillen as he talked about the law.
3: So the key piece of it would be that it has been defined what ag data is in statute. And then there's a key piece of it defines that says, this is the farmers and there are specific ways of how a transaction can happen. What I have learned being your governor, number one, you start with the vision, an embryonic idea, then you work collaboratively to put it into the law. The definitions of statute of what ag data means is really critical to it. And now the part of it and why today was so important and other times is that we can keep communicating so that all Nebraska farmers and ranchers understand that what's in their combine, what's in their computer data from their center pivots, or what chemicals they're using, what seed corner, that is their data. It is not the data who you do business with. It's your data, and it's really, really important. And if somebody wants it, if you want to give it away, it's your pleasure. I'm hoping that nobody's going to do that, that everybody's going to sit and say, this value is critical to my operation, and that every Nebraska farmer understands it's their data, they own it, and they control it, and hopefully they get value from it.
2: Have you had conversations with other governors as to what you've done?
3: There's a lot of people that have said, I have not personally visited with other governors. I know that within the corn growers and so forth, the associations, there are people reaching out and saying, what'd you guys do?
2: I'm Susan Littlefield reporting.
4: The average student loan debt in Nebraska is listed at over $32,000, a relatively low number compared to states across the nation. This is according to the educationdata.org website. If you or someone you know has any federal student loans, there are some big changes coming to how you can pay those back, and they start next month. Now's the time to start taking the right steps to save as much of your cash as possible.
5: July 1st, changes are coming to the federal student loan program.
6: Over the last number of years, this has been the most significant amount of change we've seen almost ever, but definitely since 1994.
5: And just about everyone will be impacted. For new borrowers, it means fewer types of repayment options will be available to you. Only two, actually. All current income-driven plans will be gone, replaced with a single option of its kind, the Repayment Assistance Plan, or RAP, also the only plan offering loan forgiveness moving forward, with the Standard Repayment Plan as the other option. If you currently have a federal student loan, this is where you may need to act sooner than later, as some types will be phased out. So experts say visit studentaid.gov to start.
6: First and foremost, find out what you have for student loans. If you're in repayment, take a look at what your repayment plan is. Kind of look at your overall strategy and identify what you have done or have been doing.
5: More than 7 million borrowers were part of the SAVE plan, the ill-fated repayment plan created by the Biden administration. If you are one of them, the clock will soon be ticking to make a decision or be automatically placed in what's very likely a more expensive plan.
6: If they choose not to take action, their loans will be put into what is called a standard repayment, which for most people would be 120 equal payments. Your payment amount could be significantly higher, and for most people, perhaps not attainable.
5: In Washington, Brian Abel reporting.
4: It's a tick-borne illness on the rise in the U.S., alpha-gal syndrome, and those ticks are a little more prevalent in Nebraska right now. It's a serious, potentially life-threatening allergy to a sugar found in meat from some mammals and even in some medicines, primarily triggered by the bite of the Lone Star tick. Experts say it can be tricky to diagnose, since symptoms can develop weeks or even months after a tick bite. There are warning signs to watch out for and tips on how to protect against the illness.
7: The tiny creature with a dangerous bite. Lone Star ticks can be as small as a pinhead, but can expose you to alpha-gal, a sugar molecule found in some animals and medications.
8: That can kind of confuse our bodies and make us recognize the sugar as a foreign threat. And so in that case, it makes us allergic to the sugar and thus allergic to red meat.
7: Thomas Hart with Johns Hopkins Bloomberg School of Public Health says alpha-gal syndrome is on the rise in the U.S. The CDC says as many as 450,000 people suffer from the illness. Because cases aren't required to be reported, the agency says many go undiagnosed. Symptoms that can show up after eating red meat or dairy include hives or itchy rash, mouth or eyelid swelling, nausea, vomiting or diarrhea, indigestion, cough or difficulty breathing, dizziness or drop in blood pressure, even anaphylaxis.
8: These ticks are everywhere. They're spreading rapidly with climate change and with land use change.
7: Hart says the best protection is to not be bitten by a tick in the first place. Use permethrin insecticide on clothing, and bug spray containing DEET can help ward off the animals. After being outdoors, do a thorough tick check. Hart says these ticks especially like to bite below the waist and belt. And check pets. They can bring the ticks in too. Finally, shower to rinse off any ticks you may have missed.
8: Then if you have been bitten by a tick, definitely go to the doctor.
7: For Health Minute, I'm Mandy Gaither.
9: How about this heat? Downright uncomfortable outside with the combination of humidity and high temperatures. It sent heat indexes soaring today in excess of 100 degrees. It's going to be lingering around into the evening hours, especially in the eastern part of Nebraska, where the lows are just getting down to 74, maybe 75 degrees in the southeast corner of the state. Thankfully, central and western Nebraska going to cool down quite a bit overnight. As far as the conditions, well, those could be quite interesting. It is a severe weather kind of day. Anywhere 5 p.m. to midnight is when the severe weather could strike, and it could strike anywhere in Nebraska. The National Weather Service has placed the central section of the state in an enhanced risk for severe weather. The rest of the state in a slight risk. The concerns are hail up to ping pong ball size, wind gust between 60 and 70 miles per hour. This series of storms, though, not expected to produce heavy rain or tornadoes. Tomorrow, it's going to be quite hot again, especially if you're in the eastern half of Nebraska. 97 in Omaha and in Lincoln, 94 in the Sioux City area, but in the west, it will remain a bit cooler. 84 in Valentine, 86 in Scotts Bluff. Tomorrow's conditions, expect to see some sun. There will be clouds, but it will not help too much in terms of keeping you cool throughout the day. here's this concern that we have in the afternoon hours.

0: Thunderstorm watch in southwest Nebraska until a little bit later in the evening. In the Nebraska Panhandle, everybody in a red flag warning again. That red flag warning in effect until 9 o'clock mountain time because of wind gusts up to 40 miles per hour and a relative humidity as low as 18%. So if you're in the east, you have this heat advisory caused by the extreme high humidity. If you're in the west, you have a red flag warning because of the extreme low humidity. Man, what a goofy state here in Nebraska. Heat index values up to 105, prompting that heat advisory. What's on the horizon? Well, we told you a little bit more heat tomorrow, but then it does cool down some in northeast Nebraska, just touching into the 80s for the next few days, and a big cool down into the 70s over the weekend. Southeast Nebraska thinking there could be some severe weather come Saturday, maybe even some precipitation again on Sunday and Monday. Central Nebraska, temps dropping down to 80 degrees with a low of 55 on Thursday. That will feel nice. And in northwest Nebraska, it will heat back up again towards the end of this week before the weekend cool down. Same story in southwest Nebraska. Got to wait until Sunday for those temps to get below 70.
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2: We're here to meet the doctor, Dr. Nolan May. Dr. May, how are you?
3: Doing well, thank
2: Great
3: you.
2: Great to see you. Hey, let's introduce yourself a little bit and tell us why you got into orthopedics.
3: So I initially grew up in between North Platte and McCook, small farming community called Hay Center.
2: Oh yeah.
3: My parents were teachers and coaches, and then my dad ran the family farm and ranch. So orthopedics was kind of the perfect combination of combining the science, as my mom is a teacher in science, and then also the stuff we did on the farm, drills, saws, that type of mm-hmm. thing. As I mentioned, both of my parents were coaches, so I've always been fascinated by sports. I've always been involved in sports, played eight-man football, participated in basketball, track, played summer baseball. So growing up around sports, getting back into orthopedics was a way for me to continue my passion and my desire to be around coaches and athletes. So that's really kind of what drew me to orthopedics, especially sports medicine.
2: What's the best part about being an orthopedic surgeon?
3: So I would say the best part of my job is my interaction with the coaches, the athletes, the trainers, the physical therapists, trying to get these young high school and college athletes recovered from their injuries, back to participating, back to being active again.
2: What's your favorite surgery to perform?
3: So I guess mine would probably be a knee ligament reconstruction, whether it be ACL or MCL. You start out at the beginning of the surgery with an unstable knee, it's sloppy, there's laxity to it, and then as the patient leaves the operating room, their knee is stable. Now they have rehab to go through that takes months and months of rehab and therapy, but when they leave the operating room, their knee is essentially functionally stable so they can get back to sporting events.
2: And you get the surgery here and then you have the rehab here.
3: Correct, yes. The rehab for most of the knee injuries, it's about 6 to 9 months, depending on what all was done at the time of the knee, weight bearing restrictions early on, and then progressing with functional returns from about 4 to 6 months.
2: It's Dr. Nolan May. He's an orthopedic surgeon here at New West Sports Medicine and Orthopedic Surgery.

they're sort of like the Harlem Globetrotters of baseball. And now they're coming to Nebraska for two shows, expected to draw tens of thousands this weekend. The Savannah Bananas are bringing Banana Ball to Haymarket Park and Memorial Stadium in Nebraska as part of their 2026 World Tour. The Bananas host their own traveling league, incorporating dance routines and celebrity cameos in between pitches. The Bananas roster includes former college and minor league players from across the country. Their director of baseball operations, Adam Byron,

0: parent is an Omaha native who graduated from Bellevue University. They just recently had over 100,000 people attend at Kyle Field in College Station, Texas. The College World Series starts this week, which means thousands are driving into Omaha, and scammers are looking to bilk them out of their cash. The Better Business Bureau is warning potential attendees to be wary of social media ticket sellers because those could be counterfeit listings. The BBB says fake resale sites become more common over the summer months. Experts offer these tips to avoid ticket scams. Only buy from official sources. Avoid buying anything on social media. Use credit cards, not debit cards. Don't pay before you verify the authenticity of the tickets. And always keep in mind, if the deal seems too good to be true, it probably is. Thanks for making NCN your choice for coverage of local stories mattering to you. From Norfolk to Valentine, Sydney to towns in the southeast, and right here in the Tri-Cities, we are News Channel Nebraska. 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

0: Thanks for joining us on News Channel Nebraska. Coming up this hour on NCN, a four-year-old boy is trapped inside of a home when the rest of the family is safely outside during an overnight fire. First responders with the police department coming to the rescue. A collision between a train and a crop sprayer results in the death of a man near the Nebraska-Kansas border. Members of the Pillen administration and other ag leaders heading to the Panhandle for a discussion on how wildfires were handled and what the recovery is looking like for producers. A shooting at a Walmart in eastern Nebraska sends a deputy to the hospital, and one man is under arrest. Strong storms in the Panhandle bringing torrential rain to the area yesterday, causing debris and cattle to float through a field. The weather is starting out cloudy in Kearney and slowly bringing a little sunshine to life. It kept it cool for the most part, at least around our neck of the woods. Michael Shively joins us for the first time this hour with a quick peek at the forecast.
1: A hot one in Nebraska. You can see that reflected by today's highs, but this is nothing like the heat index across most of the state. Many places hitting more than 100 degrees. In terms of the heat index, that's combining the humidity with those high temperatures. It didn't quite touch 90 in places like Broken Bow, but almost all of the state well into the 90s today. Overnight, you do get a little bit of relief, particularly if you're in western or central Nebraska, with temps dipping into the low 60s or 50s. Eastern Nebraska, even Beatrice, not getting below 75 overnight. We do think there is some chance for some severe weather, so another evening to be on the lookout, particularly in eastern Nebraska. As far as tomorrow is concerned, another scorcher, 97 in Omaha, 86 out west in Scotts Bluff, somewhere in between there in central Nebraska. Do expect sunshine, a little bit of clouds across the state.
0: Michael, thanks. We will check back with him later for a longer look at the forecast. For the time being, we're digging into the top stories from around Nebraska. Two Omaha Police Department officers responding to a call for an abandoned car saw a loud explosion and raced to the scene. The two saved a four-year-old boy who was inside. OPD says officers David Ekstrom and Ian Baxter were at 72nd and Pacific when they saw the blast, jumping in their cruiser and getting to the large house fire. The people who lived there were standing outside and told the officers their child was still in the basement, according to OPD. Officer Ekstrom kicked out the window and pulled the boy to safety and was mostly unharmed from the incident. An investigation found the fire started from charcoal left on the deck. The flames also spread to a neighboring garage. Oil was actively on fire early this morning in the Panhandle. Flames were reaching high above the top of the tank when the Sydney Volunteer Fire Department got to the scene around 5 miles north of town at approximately 4 a.m. Mountain Time. A local operator

0: It was there and had safely shut down the system before crews arrived, and they used foam to put out the inferno. It took about 90 minutes to ensure all hotspots were out and there was no chance of it reigniting, according to the Sydney VFD. The preliminary cause is believed to have been a lightning strike earlier in the morning, starting the fire. There were no injuries reported to anyone involved. Monday night storms bringing a torrent of water to an area in the panhandle. Video filmed by Sherry David Logan between Bayard and Angora shows water carrying cattle and debris through a field, according to Logan, who posted this on social media. She says it was north of Highway 62A near Road 87. A commenter asked Logan if they were her cattle, and she did not believe so, while also saying it was too hard to tell at the point of them floating through the field. A flood warning was in effect for Morrill County yesterday evening, even forcing some vehicles to be stranded. Over 2 inches of rain fell in some areas, and where this flooding was happening is only a few miles west of where the Morrill County fire started. Some of the biggest and most powerful electric lines were set to start traversing the Nebraska Sandhills. The Nebraska Public Power District's plans have been placed on hold, at least for now. The R project was a vision of MPPD to stack up large towers and nearly 350,000 volts of power being carried from Sutherland's Gerald Gentleman Station all the way to Thedford, then continuing to a substation in Holt County. A federal court judge has approved a preliminary injunction to halt construction. The Nebraska Public Service Commission recently approving the project, and the judge ruled construction, aside from work on three substations, cannot be done while a court case against it is ongoing. A nonprofit called Preserve the Sandhills and the Rosebud Sioux Tribe of South Dakota sought the preliminary injunction in the U.S. Civil Court of Denver. A near head-on collision on Highway 634 results in the death of one person. The Harlan County Sheriff's Office says they were called to an area near the Highway 4 junction southwest of Atlanta at around noon today. A semi-driver heading west says he saw an oncoming vehicle start to cross the center line and he attempted to avoid it, according to authorities. The driver of the semi says he saw the other car clip the back of his tanker trailer and swerve into the ditch. A person in the vehicle heading east was pronounced deceased at the scene. The semi-driver was uninjured. No other details are being released at this time. A collision between a train and a farm implement in northeast Kansas has claimed a life. It happened yesterday near Herkimer, Kansas, which is near the Nebraska border, about 25 miles south of Beatrice. The Kansas Highway Patrol says 41-year-old Brian Fredericks of Marysville, Kansas, was driving the industrial farm sprayer. He was ejected from the piece of equipment and died at the scene. Two of the train conductors, who were men from Fairbury and Endicott, were taken to an area hospital to be treated for serious injuries.
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4: It's a double headliner knockout. Little Texas brings the Platinum 90 sing-alongs that still crank like it's 1994.
5: God bless Texas with his own hand.
4: Kate Worthington fires back with that new school honky-tonk grit.
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0: This week will mark 3 months since the Morrill fire sparked in the Nebraska Panhandle and burned more than 640,000 acres. Governor Pillen and leaders from the State Department of Agriculture, National Guard, and Emergency Management hosting a roundtable discussion this morning in Oshkosh. Fire victims and local elected officials shared their stories and concerns. Among those was the communication barrier faced by first responders.

0: Some departments run analog radios, others using digital.
1: It's a great opportunity for us to assess everything and say, okay, what is the most critical things that we, instead of saying, you know, it costs $11 a month and we're not going to spend that, to say those are investments maybe that we can't afford not to have.
0: Pillen said the discussion helps the state figure out what could be done better in the future. Area residents like Teresa McCormick of Llewellyn are still concerned about now. She pressed state officials about what could be done to help those who suffered emotional trauma from the fires.
2: When the kids were being evacuated from their homes with their dogs and their cats, and when they had to hurry out, and some of the firemen that had to work 24 hours or longer, 48 hours, and how they were exhausted, I was just inquiring if there was something to combat that.
0: State Senator Paul Stroman said surveys revealed 43% of Garden County land burned in the fire. Governor Pillen making another request of the U.S. Department of Agriculture for producers who suffered losses during those wildfires. The declaration is for the Morrill, Cottonwood, Ashby, and Minor fires, burning around 850,000 acres combined. Garden County has met the designation with nearly two-thirds of grassland being lost during the flames. The other three counties, Grant, Lincoln, and Morrill, were below the threshold of 30%. If they are granted, it can help fund repairs for roads, bridges, and power infrastructure in those counties. Last month, the governor's office says Pillen directly asked President Trump for assistance to help cover the costs in Arthur County, along with the other four. Neither has been approved at the federal level as of now. The Nebraska State Auditor is raising concerns after a review of the state's WIC program. In a report issued this morning, Mike Foley says the program is allowing some high-income families to collect benefits intended for those in need. In one example, Foley says one family who owned a home valued at over $700,000 and paid more than $36,000 in property taxes since purchasing the home received WIC. Foley said some state employees are on the list. One internal auditor for a large state agency received WIC aid despite a family income exceeding $138,000. The report comes amid increased allegations of widespread federal program fraud. This morning, Vice President J.D. Vance recommended the Justice Department investigate Minnesota Governor Tim Walz and the state's Attorney General Keith Ellison over allegations of ignoring financial abuse. Nebraska's Department of Health and Human Services said in its response, many of the instances of possible financial abuse cited in the audit report could be considered technically legal because of federal eligibility regulations. The Women, Infants, and Children program provides healthy food at no cost, along with breastfeeding support, nutrition information, and referrals.
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2: Like It Hot, Nebraska has been the place for you to start this week, and it's going to continue. We'll get to that in just a moment. Here are the highs today. 96 in Imperial in southwest Nebraska leads the way. Mid-90s in eastern Nebraska as well. 92 in Hardington. Tonight's lows are thankfully going to dip down quite a bit. That's in central Nebraska and western Nebraska. A nice cool down. Reset that internal body temperature. Not going to be the case, though, out in the east. 75 is the low in Beatrice. Going to stay plenty warm in that corner of Nebraska. And we do expect some storms this evening. The National Weather Service has the central swath of Nebraska from south to north placed in an enhanced risk of severe weather. That's stage 3 out of 5. The rest of the state in stage 2. Slight risk for severe weather, expecting possible hail and high winds, but not really tornadoes, thankfully. Looking at tomorrow, another cooker. 97 in Omaha and in Lincoln, mid-90s across the central part of the state, only getting up into the mid-80s, though, in Scottsbluff and Chadron. We do expect it to be sunny throughout the day, a possibility, again, of those severe storms. Here are the watches and warnings. Thunderstorm watch in southwest Nebraska, red flag in the west, and heat advisory in the east.
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4: Soybeans and hogs were lower. More on that in a moment. I'm Brownfield's Megan Grebner with your closing market minute for Tuesday, June 9th. Soybeans were lower again Tuesday. This is the 8th consecutive session with a loss. There has been ample rainfall, which can put pressure on prices. Soybeans are 92% planted, according to this week's report from the USDA, with 65% of crops rated good to excellent, a decline of 1% from last week. Traders have continued to look for signs of any confirmed demand for soybeans from China, but they found none. Corn had a strong start to the session, but support declined as the day progressed. Crop conditions held steady nationally with 67% rated good to excellent. The market's looking ahead to Thursday's supply and demand report from the USDA. The weather in the U.S. has been largely favorable, and record large crops are expected out of South America, both making it very difficult for prices to move higher. Wheat finished the trading session mixed. Winter wheat harvest is 11% complete, and 52% of the spring wheat crop is rated good to excellent. While global wheat news has been limited, there is some talk that production in the southern hemisphere could decline, which could provide some support to prices. Live and feeder cattle were mostly higher on tight ready supplies, waiting for direct business to develop. And lean hog futures finished today mostly lower as the market remains concerned about long-term demand strength. That's a look at your closing market numbers for Tuesday, June 9th. I'm Megan Grebner for Brownfield.
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1: So we practice rope throws. They don't seem like something that take a lot of effort, but to be able to dial in a bag to where you need it can actually take a lot of practice. And there's some training behind how and where you throw your rope. People need to keep in the back of their mind. It's easy when we're having fun and having a good time. You know, you've done this 100 times before, but as we all know, it's that 101 time that'll get you. So,
0: O'Brien says crews only physically enter the water as a last-ditch effort to save someone. Adding trained hands on the scene make all the difference when every second counts. A Central Nebraska Zoo owner says the city is trying to shut him down over a zoning dispute. The issue has to do with Pete's Safari in western Grand Island. Zoo owner Kevin Peterson said he put in a request to expand with the city. He says inspectors have made demands he believes are unreasonable. Among the concerns were the metal roofs over the animal enclosures. The city would like to see those removed. Peterson says this would put him in conflict with federal regulations.
2: We are governed with the USDA, Department of Agriculture, with the government. We have unannounced inspectors that come out to the zoo. They go check all the animals' health, their veterinary records. They check the all enclosures, their bedding, their feed, their water dishes. Very, very intensive.
0: Peterson says the city's also requiring him to pave his parking lot, which he says carries a six-figure price tag. Peterson has started an online petition seeking compromise from the city, which has received well over 5,000 signatures. For the city's part, they told our news partners at KSNB in a statement they're working with Peterson's lawyers to explore options complying with the city's zoning, building, and safety regulations. A new national report says Nebraska's children are doing well, while also losing ground in overall economic well-being. The Annie E. Casey Foundation is out with its annual Kids Count data book. It ranks Nebraska 9th overall for key indicators. There are critical losses in key areas, with education metrics down in a state consistently showing some of the highest performing schools in the nation. Family and community numbers also slumping. For instance, in 2019, the state had the third lowest percentage of children and families enduring the burden of rising housing costs.
3: By 2024, that ranking fell to 14th due to a 20% increase in children experiencing housing cost burden.
0: Despite some of the troubling news, Nebraska still had quite a few positives factoring into its ranking. The teen birth rate was down, as was the number of children without insurance. A push for affordable housing in Madison is moving forward. The Madison Housing Partnership says they've officially broken ground on their latest community development project. Organizers say the initiative will bring dozens of energy-efficient, low-income housing units to the area by early next year. Economic Development Director Andy Colvin highlights how a proactive approach ensures the city remains a comfortable and affordable place to live. City leaders hope this project will alleviate the growing crunch on the local housing market.
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3: It's downright uncomfortable outside with the combination of humidity and high temperatures. It sent heat indexes soaring today in excess of 100 degrees. It's going to be lingering around into the evening hours, especially in the eastern part of Nebraska, where the lows are just getting down to 74, maybe 75 degrees in the southeast corner of the state. Thankfully, central and western Nebraska going to cool down quite a bit overnight. As far as the conditions, well, those could be quite interesting. It is a severe weather kind of day. Anywhere 5 p.m. to midnight is when this severe weather could strike, and it could strike anywhere in Nebraska. The National Weather Service has placed the central section of the state in an enhanced risk for severe weather. The rest of the state in a slight risk. The concerns are hail up to ping pong ball size, wind gust between 60 and 70 miles per hour. This series of storms, though, not expected to produce heavy rain or tornadoes. Tomorrow, it's going to be quite hot again, especially if you're in the eastern half of Nebraska. 97 in Omaha and in Lincoln, 94 in the Sioux City area, but in the west, it will remain a bit cooler. 84 in Valentine, 86 in Scotts Bluff. Tomorrow's conditions, expect to see some sun. There will be clouds, but it will not help too much in terms of keeping you cool throughout the day. Here's this concern that we have. In the afternoon hours, thunderstorm watch in southwest Nebraska until a little bit later in the evening. In the Nebraska Panhandle, everybody in a red flag warning again. That red flag warning in effect until 9 o'clock mountain time because of wind gust up to 40 miles per hour and a relative humidity as low as 18%. So if you're in the east, you have this heat advisory caused by the extreme high humidity. If you're in the west, you have a red flag warning because of the extreme low humidity. Man, what a goofy state here in Nebraska. Heat index values up to 105, prompting that heat advisory. What's on the horizon? Oh, we told you a little bit more heat tomorrow, but then it does cool down some in northeast Nebraska, just touching into the 80s for the next few days and a big cool down into the 70s over the weekend. Southeast Nebraska thinking there could be some severe weather come Saturday, maybe even some precipitation again on Sunday and Monday. Central Nebraska, temps dropping down to 80 degrees with a low of 55 on Thursday. That will feel nice. And in northwest Nebraska, it will heat back up again towards the end of this week before the weekend cool down. Same story in southwest Nebraska. Got to wait until Sunday for those temps to get below 70.
4: The Hastings Police Department is looking ahead to the next fiscal year regarding what they need from the city. HPD Chief Adam Story presenting a 13-page breakdown of the department's finances and staffing trends during a city council meeting. The report detailed when it comes to per-citizen spending, Hastings is well below neighboring cities like Grand Island or Kearney when it comes to the upcoming fiscal year. The report identifies a need for two additional police lieutenant positions, one school resource officer, and a crime analyst. Chief Story estimates the proposed staffing additions would increase the department's annual budget by roughly $400,000. The Saline County Sheriff's Office says one man is in custody after he resisted arrest for a few hours this morning and ultimately injured a police officer by pinning him between vehicles. Crete and Saline County police were first called to the Crete Walmart at 3:30.

0: 30 a.m. There, they found 24-year-old Enrique Morales of Oklahoma City driving erratically in a pickup. After a standoff, Morales drove his truck into an officer, pinning him against a patrol car. The officer, who has not been named as of now, fired his gun during the exchange and did not hit anyone.
1: At that point, the deputy fired one round, which did not strike Morales. He drove away from that location. Officers deployed spike strips in the Walmart parking lot, deflating three of the four tires.
0: Morales was finally cornered and arrested late this morning. He's currently facing eight charges, including assault on an officer. The officer was taken to Bryan Health to treat non-life-threatening injuries. It was a busy weekend for Douglas County deputies with several arrests tied to dangerous driving across the Omaha area. One driver was stopped near 114th and West Maple after allegedly going 95 miles per hour and was arrested for DUI. Deputies also arrested a motorcyclist accused of reaching 121 miles per hour in a 45 mile an hour zone. And in a separate incident, a 15-year-old driver crashed into a utility pole. Investigators say she was under the influence of alcohol.
2: She was 15, so she shouldn't have been driving even by herself to begin with. She had a learner's permit, so she's now going to face the sanctions of driving under the influence of alcohol and violating a learner's permit. There's just a lot of things that alcohol does to your brain. It slows down.
0: Authorities are reminding drivers to slow down and encourage anyone who spots dangerous driving to call 911. A pursuit along I-80 between Gretna and Omaha yesterday afternoon ends with a woman being arrested on more than 10 charges. 28-year-old Raquel Cervantes was allegedly driving a stolen car heading east near Gretna on the interstate when a trooper saw the vehicle, according to the Nebraska State Patrol. NSP says Cervantes allowed the initial traffic stop to happen before she stopped following commands and then sped off. She was shortly driving over 100 miles per hour and then got off the interstate at Highway 370, continuing to the east. Cervantes got back on the interstate after a few minutes, the patrol says, and then went north on 144th Street, where another trooper eventually slowed her car down with stop sticks. She allegedly crashed through backyard fences and drove through a park with kids present before the car was stopped. Cervantes did not give up yet, taking off on foot, only to be spotted from above by law enforcement in a helicopter. A certified nurse charged with stealing money from someone she was taking care of has reached a plea deal in York County. Heather Smith of McCool Junction will plead to one count of a Class 2A felony. Smith was asked to be a caretaker for a woman who was diagnosed with dementia. The children came to authorities with evidence someone had been using the mother's credit card and other accounts to the tune of over $42,000. Further, Smith was using the woman's account to pay off numerous accounts Smith had open, and it was all traceable. In lieu of jail time, both sides have agreed to probation along with a restitution hearing. Four other charges are being dismissed in the agreement, and sentencing is scheduled for August 12th. A third individual has reached a plea agreement in connection to the stabbing murder of Scottsbluff teenager Wyatt Reeb. Ramon Enriquez III will be convicted of manslaughter, a Class 2A felony. Enriquez was one of several people seen on surveillance video chasing Reeb on the night of January 20th, 2025, and partaking in the assault. Enriquez was not the individual who stabbed Reeb. Devontae Castellaw was sentenced to second-degree murder. As part of the deal, Enriquez will not be charged in any other capacity for this crime. He faces a maximum of 20 years in prison, and there is no minimum. A man who has allegedly admitted more than once to shooting and killing his father had his first court appearance. Robert Haswell Jr. was charged with first-degree murder in his first court appearance, along with use of a firearm to commit a felony, according to court records. Documents show he called 911 during the afternoon of June 4th in Ashland, telling authorities he had shot his father. Law enforcement later says he admitted to them again he was responsible for killing his dad. When law enforcement entered the home, they found the man deceased with a single gunshot wound to the head. Haswell Jr. is due in court again on June 18th. Big-time rain totals heading out west and a few storms moving through central Nebraska yesterday. When's the next time we can expect to see those conditions rolling through? Michael Shively's back in with the forecast for the latter half of the work week.
3: 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You can see that reflected by today's highs, but this is nothing like the heat index across most of

0: the state, many places hitting more than 100 degrees in terms of the heat index. That's combining the humidity with those high temperatures. It didn't quite touch 90 in places like Broken Bow, but almost all of the state well into the 90s today. Overnight, you do get a little bit of relief, particularly if you're in western or central Nebraska, with temps dipping into the low 60s or 50s. Eastern Nebraska, even Beatrice, not getting below 75 overnight. We do think there is some chance for some severe weather, so another evening to be on the lookout, particularly in eastern Nebraska. As far as tomorrow is concerned, another scorcher, 97 in Omaha, 86 out west in Scotts Bluff, somewhere in between there in central Nebraska. Do expect sunshine, a little bit of clouds across the state.
1: Thanks again, Michael. And he's coming back in less than 10 minutes for another round with Mother Nature, right here on News Channel Nebraska. Thanks for sticking with NCN during the bottom half of the hour as we get into more of the top stories from around the region and elsewhere. North Platte Public Schools taking steps to try and keep their paraeducators around. The North Platte School Board approving a new agreement with the district's paras. The new contract keeps them paid at their current hourly rate and still provides them a school lunch on days they work as substitutes. Added to the contract is a longevity stipend, which awards paraeducators with $500 at the end of their fifth year, with additional stipends every 5 years after.
2: I did not know this prior to para negotiations, so this is why these things really matter. Our paras have been having to negotiate every year whether or not they all moved up a year on the pay scale. And so there were times where they would essentially be frozen at the same step on that pay scale for multiple years in a row.
1: District officials say the payment will be issued at the end of each school year as a way to recognize long-term service and commitment to the district. Summer break doesn't mean learning stops for some high schoolers. 35 preps from all over the state are on the University of Nebraska-Lincoln campus this week, taking part in the Mid-America Transportation Center's STEM Academy. It's an academy giving high schoolers who want to be engineers the chance to get some hands-on experience before choosing a major. Among the projects this week, how structures withstand earthquakes and how water filtration systems work.
3: It's really beneficial for them to understand what is this potential major that I could go into if I choose to go to college. And so it's very important from that perspective to make sure that they have an understanding about what it is that they would be studying.
1: Beyond experiencing campus, the students are also visiting the Henry Dorley Zoo in Omaha, Spring Creek Prairie in Audubon Center, and Pacific Engineering in Rocha. A bee farm in southeast Nebraska is in year three of a somewhat new expedition. The Bee Bum Bee Farm, outside of Beatrice, recently expanded their operation to become a bee farm and the corner pumpkin patch.
4: It's the first part of June. It's time to plant pumpkins right now. And the part of the field I'm in right here, we're planting white pumpkins over here this year. And our large orange pumpkins are down towards the other end. And I'll be planting some smaller pumpkins in the other spots here in the field later today.
1: Julie Momfeld's family had operated a pumpkin patch at Bee Bums Highway 136 location for over 25 years. And now they're continuing the tradition for the community. As a bee farm producing lots of honey, Momfeld says it continues to be a learning experience, especially when it comes to properly using pesticides.
4: You know, with the bees, we don't want to spray pesticides around here any more than we have to. And so if I do spray, it's typically after dark or right at dusk when the bees are back in the hive and the blooms are closed. We do miss a few bugs here and there that way. And so we have to spray a little bit more often, but it's not terrible.
1: With the planting already underway, pumpkin season at the corner pumpkin patch will begin in early September. Already, we've seen Nebraskans stepping up to help after the wildfires and severe storms. Now, people are rallying to help combat a different type of crisis, one literally hitting close to the heart of many across the state. The Bloodmobile is a common sight for mobile blood drives at schools, businesses, or hospitals, including the one in Fairbury, throughout the year. This big vehicle and the people working inside are even more relevant now than ever, Last month, the Nebraska Community Blood

0: Blood Bank declared a blood emergency, which happens when the bank's available supply falls below stable levels. As the sole provider of blood for 25 hospitals in the eastern part of the state, local drives are essential to help keep the blood bank's operations pumping.
1: Because of the blood emergency, we have seen a wonderful uptick that the community really starts to rally around and shows up when we need them. We do anticipate, though, as we continue along with summer, it is going to continue being challenging. High schools and colleges, they are over 20% of the blood supply.
0: More than 40 people volunteered to donate blood at February's drive, which the blood bank helped produce over 120% more than their goal for the event. The blood bank's stats say 68% of the Nebraska population is eligible to donate, and only 3% does. Every person's donation can help save or improve the lives of two, even three other people. They said they need 1,000 donations every week to bring their supply back into stable status and successfully escape the current blood emergency. Three more cruise ship passengers leaving UNMC's National Quarantine Unit. It's in the wake of the recent hantavirus outbreak on board a cruise ship. The individuals returning to their home states via non-commercial travel to continue self-monitoring. Eight of the former passengers have now left the unit, with 10 remaining in Omaha. Symptoms of hantavirus can take up to 42 days to appear, which is why they were quarantined at the facility. There have been 13 cases of the virus, including three deaths linked to the cruise ship. A Columbus native serving overseas is being recognized for reaching a major milestone in her Army career. Columbus native Sergeant Brianna Valencia was recently inducted into the Army's non-commissioned officer corps during a ceremony in Germany. Valencia is assigned to the 21st Theater Sustainment Command and was one of several soldiers recognized for their leadership. For Valencia, it's a major career milestone in recognition of the leadership skills she's developed while serving in the military. Michael's in next with a fuller version of the forecast touching all corners of the Cornhusker State, only on NCN.
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3: Well, if you like it hot, Nebraska has been the place for you to start this week, and it's going to continue. We'll get to that in just a moment. Here are the highs today. 96 in Imperial in southwest Nebraska leads the way. Mid-90s in eastern Nebraska as well. 92 in Hardington. Tonight's lows are thankfully going to dip down quite a bit. That's in central Nebraska and western Nebraska. A nice cool down. Reset that internal body temperature. Not going to be the case though out in the east. 75 is the low in Beatrice. Going to stay plenty warm in that corner of Nebraska. And we do expect some storms this evening. The National Weather Service has the central swath of Nebraska from south to north placed in an enhanced risk of severe weather. That's stage 3 out of 5. The rest of the state in stage 2. Slight risk for severe weather, expecting possible hail and high winds, but not really tornadoes, thankfully. Looking at tomorrow, another cooker, 97 in Omaha and in Lincoln, mid-90s across the central part of the state, only getting up into the mid-80s, though, in Scottsbluff and Chadron. We do expect it to be sunny throughout the day, a possibility again of those severe storms. Here are the watches and warnings. Thunderstorm watch in southwest Nebraska, red flag in the west, and heat advisory in the east.
4: Soybeans and hogs were lower. More on that in a moment. I'm Brownfield's Megan Grebner with your closing market minute for Tuesday, June 9th. Soybeans were lower again Tuesday. This is the 8th consecutive session with a loss. There has been ample rainfall, which can put pressure on prices. Soybeans are 92% planted, according to this week's report from the USDA, with 65% of crops rated good to excellent, a decline of 1% from last week. traders have continued to look for signs of any confirmed demand for soybeans from China,

0: but they found none. Corn had a strong start to the session, but support declined as the day progressed. Crop conditions held steady nationally with 67% rated good to excellent. The market's looking ahead to Thursday's supply and demand report from the USDA. The weather in the U.S. has been largely favorable, and record large crops are expected out of South America, both making it very difficult for prices to move higher. Wheat finished the trading session mixed. Winter wheat harvest is 11% complete, and 52% of the spring wheat crop is rated good to excellent. While global wheat news has been limited, there is some talk that production in the Southern Hemisphere could decline, which could provide some support to prices. Live and feeder cattle were mostly higher on tight ready supplies, waiting for direct business to develop, and lean hog futures finished the day mostly lower as the market remains concerned about long-term demand strength. That's a look at your closing market numbers for Tuesday, June 9th. I'm Megan Rebner for Brownfield.
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2: The state of Nebraska, first in the nation when it comes to a law and ag data. Hi, I'm Susan Littlefield with the American Ag Network. I had the opportunity this past weekend to catch up with Nebraska Governor Jim Pillen as he talked about the law.
3: So the key piece of it would be that it has been defined what ag data is in statute. And then there's a key piece of it defines that says, this is the farmers and there are specific ways of how a transaction can happen. What I have learned being your governor, number one, you start with the vision, an embryonic idea, then you work collaboratively to put it into the law. The definitions of statute of what ag data means is really critical to it. And now the part of it and why today was so important and other times is that we can keep communicating so that all Nebraska farmers and ranchers understand that what's in their combine, what's in their computer data from their center pivots, or what chemicals they're using, what seed corner, that is their data. It is not the data who you do business with. It's your data, and it's really, really important. And if somebody wants it, if you want to give it away, it's your pleasure. I'm hoping that nobody's going to do that, that everybody's going to sit and say, this value is critical to my operation, and that every Nebraska farmer understands it's their data, they own it, and they control it, and hopefully they get value from it.
2: Have you had conversations with other governors as to what you've done?
3: There's a lot of people that have said, I have not personally visited with other governors. I know that within the corn growers and so forth, the associations, there are people reaching out and saying, what'd you guys do?
2: I'm Susan Littlefield reporting.
1: The average student loan debt in Nebraska is listed at over $32,000, a relatively low number compared to states across the nation. This is according to the educationdata.org website. If you or someone you know has any federal student loans, there are some big changes coming to how you can pay those back, and they start next month. Now's the time to start taking the right steps to save as much of your cash as possible.
4: July 1st, changes are coming to the federal student loan program.
5: Over the last number of years, this has been the most significant amount of change we've seen almost ever, but definitely since 1994.
4: And just about everyone will be impacted. For new borrowers, it means fewer types of repayment options will be available to you. Only two, actually. All current income-driven plans will be gone, replaced with a single option of its kind, the Repayment Assistance Plan, or RAP, also the only plan offering loan forgiveness moving forward, with the Standard Repayment Plan as the other option. If you currently have a federal student loan, this is where you may need to act sooner than later, as some types will be phased out. So experts say visit studentaid.gov to start.
5: First and foremost, find out what you have for student loans. If you're in repayment, take a look at what your repayment plan is. Kind of look at your overall strategy and identify what you have done or have been doing.
4: More than 7 million borrowers.

0: were part of the SAVE plan, the ill-fated repayment plan created by the Biden administration. If you are one of them, the clock will soon be ticking to make a decision or be automatically placed in what's very likely a more expensive plan.
1: If they choose not to take action, their loans will be put into what is called a standard repayment, which for most people would be 120 equal payments. Your payment amount could be significantly higher, and for most people, perhaps not attainable.
0: In Washington, Brian Abel reporting.
2: It's a tick-borne illness on the rise in the U.S., alpha-gal syndrome, and those ticks are a little more prevalent in Nebraska right now. It's a serious, potentially life-threatening allergy to a sugar found in meat from some mammals and even in some medicines, primarily triggered by the bite of the Lone Star tick. Experts say it can be tricky to diagnose, since symptoms can develop weeks or even months after a tick bite. There are warning signs to watch out for and tips on how to protect against the illness.
3: The tiny creature with a dangerous bite. Lone Star ticks can be as small as a pinhead, but can expose you to alpha-gal, a sugar molecule found in some animals and medications.
4: That can kind of confuse our bodies and make us recognize the sugar as a foreign threat. And so in that case, it makes us allergic to the sugar and thus allergic to red meat.
3: Thomas Hart with Johns Hopkins Bloomberg School of Public Health says alpha-gal syndrome is on the rise in the U.S. The CDC says as many as 450,000 people suffer from the illness. Because cases aren't required to be reported, the agency says many go undiagnosed. Symptoms that can show up after eating red meat or dairy include hives or itchy rash, mouth or eyelid swelling, nausea, vomiting or diarrhea, indigestion, cough or difficulty breathing, dizziness or drop in blood pressure, even anaphylaxis.
4: These ticks are everywhere. They're spreading rapidly with climate change and with land use change.
3: Hart says the best protection is to not be bitten by a tick in the first place. Use permethrin insecticide on clothing, and bug spray containing DEET can help ward off the animals. After being outdoors, do a thorough tick check. Hart says these ticks especially like to bite below the waist and belt. And check pets. They can bring the ticks in too. Finally, shower to rinse off any ticks you may have missed.
4: Then if you have been bitten by a tick, definitely go to the doctor.
3: For Health Minute, I'm Mandy Gaither.
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6: This heat, downright uncomfortable outside with the combination of humidity and high temperatures. It sent heat indexes soaring today in excess of 100 degrees. It's going to be lingering around into the evening hours, especially in the eastern part of Nebraska, where the lows are just getting down to 74, maybe 75 degrees in the southeast corner of the state. Thankfully, central and western Nebraska going to cool down quite a bit overnight. As far as the conditions, well, those could be quite interesting. It is a severe weather kind of day. Anywhere 5 p.m. to midnight is when this severe weather could strike, and it could strike anywhere in Nebraska. The National Weather Service has placed the central section of the state in an enhanced risk for severe weather. The rest of the state in a slight risk. The concerns are hail up to ping pong ball size, wind gust between 60 and 70 miles per hour. This series of storms, though, not expected to produce heavy rain or tornadoes. Tomorrow, it's going to be quite hot again, especially if you're in the eastern half of Nebraska. 97 in Omaha and in Lincoln, 94 in the Sioux City area. But in the west, it will remain a bit cooler, 84 in Valentine, 86 in Scotts Bluff. Tomorrow's conditions, expect to see some sun. There will be clouds, but it will not help too much in terms of keeping you cool throughout the day. Here's this concern that we have. In the afternoon hours, thunderstorm watch in southwest Nebraska until a little bit later in the evening. In the Nebraska Panhandle, everybody in a red flag warning again. That red flag warning in effect until 9 o'clock mountain time because of wind gust up to 40 miles per hour and a relative humidity as low as 18%. So if you're in the east, you have this heat advisory caused by the extreme high humidity. If you're in the west, you have a red flag warning because of the extreme low humidity. Man, what a goofy state here in Nebraska.

0: A heat index values up to 105, prompting that heat advisory. What's on the horizon? Well, we told you a little bit more heat tomorrow, but then it does cool down some in northeast Nebraska, just touching into the 80s for the next few days, and a big cool down into the 70s over the weekend. Southeast Nebraska thinking there could be some severe weather come Saturday, maybe even some precipitation again on Sunday and Monday. Central Nebraska, temps dropping down to 80 degrees with a low of 55 on Thursday. That will feel nice. And in northwest Nebraska, it will heat back up again towards the end of this week before the weekend cool down. Same story in southwest Nebraska. Got to wait until Sunday for those temps to get below 70.
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13: Hi, I'm Kent Bouton, News Channel Nebraska, inviting you to be part of our weather picture of the week. Got a great shot of a spectacular sunrise or sunset? How about an impressive look at a Nebraska thunderstorm? We want to see it. 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
15: They're sort of like the Harlem Globetrotters of baseball. And now they're coming to Nebraska for 2 shows, expected to draw tens of thousands this weekend. The Savannah Bananas are bringing Banana Ball to Haymarket Park and Memorial Stadium in Nebraska as part of their 2026 World Tour. The Bananas host their own traveling league, incorporating dance routines and celebrity cameos in between pitches. The Bananas roster includes former college and minor league players from across the country. Their director of baseball operations, Adam Byron, is an Omaha native who graduated from Bellevue University. They just recently had over 100,000 people attend at Kyle Field in College Station, Texas. The College World Series starts this week, which means thousands are driving into Omaha. And scammers are looking to bilk them out of their cash. The Better Business Bureau is warning potential attendees to be wary of social media ticket sellers because those could be counterfeit listings. The BBB says fake resale sites become more common over the summer months. Experts offer these tips to avoid ticket scams. Only buy from official sources. Avoid

avoid buying anything on social media. Use credit cards, not debit cards. Don't pay before you verify the authenticity of the tickets. And always keep in mind, if the deal seems too good to be true, it probably is. Thanks for making NCN your choice for coverage of local stories mattering to you. From Norfolk to Valentine, Sydney to towns in the southeast, and right here in the Tri-Cities, we are News Channel Nebraska. Here for Nebraska, here for you.

0: Thanks for joining us on News Channel Nebraska. Coming up this hour on NCN, a four-year-old boy is stuck inside of a home with the rest of the family safely outside during an overnight fire. First responders with a police department coming to the rescue. A collision between a train and a crop sprayer results in the death of a man near the Nebraska-Kansas border. Members of the Pillen administration and other ag leaders heading to the Panhandle for a discussion on how wildfires were handled and what the recovery is looking like for producers. An incident at a Walmart in eastern Nebraska sends a deputy to the hospital, and one man is under arrest. Strong storms in the Panhandle bringing torrential rain to the area, causing debris and cattle to float through a field. The weather is starting out cloudy in Kearney and slowly bringing a little sunshine to life on our Tuesday. It kept it cool for the most part, at least around our neck of the woods. Michael Shively joins us for the first time this hour with a quick peek at the forecast.
1: A hot one in Nebraska. You can see that reflected by today's highs, but this is nothing like the heat index across most of the state. Many places hitting more than 100 degrees in terms of the heat index. That's combining the humidity with those high temperatures. It didn't quite touch 90 in places like Broken Bow, but almost all of the state well into the 90s today. Overnight, you do get a little bit of relief, particularly if you're in western or central Nebraska, with temps dipping into the low 60s or 50s. Eastern Nebraska, even Beatrice, not getting below 75 overnight. We do think there is some chance for some severe weather, so another evening to be on the lookout, particularly in eastern Nebraska. As far as tomorrow is concerned, another scorcher, 97 in Omaha, 86 out west in Scotts Bluff, somewhere in between there in central Nebraska. Do expect sunshine, a little bit of clouds across the state.
0: Michael, thanks. We will check back with him later for a longer look at the forecast. For the time being, we're digging into the top stories from around Nebraska. Two Omaha Police Department officers responding to a call for an abandoned car saw a loud explosion and raced to the scene. The two saved a four-year-old boy who was inside. OPD says officers David Ekstrom and Ian Baxter were at 72nd and Pacific when they saw the blast, jumping in their cruiser and getting to the large house fire. The people who lived there were standing outside and told the officers their child was still in the basement, according to OPD. Officer Ekstrom kicked out the window and pulled the boy to safety and was mostly unharmed from the incident. An investigation found the fire started from charcoal left on the deck. The flames also spread to a neighboring garage. Oil was actively on fire early this morning in the Panhandle. Flames were reaching high above the top of the tank when the Sydney Volunteer Fire Department got to the scene around 5 miles north of town at approximately 4 a.m. Mountain Time. A local operator was there and had safely shut down the system before crews arrived, and they used foam to put out the inferno. It took about 90 minutes to ensure all hot spots were out, and there was no chance of it reigniting, according to the Sydney VFD. The preliminary cause is believed to have been a lightning strike earlier in the morning, starting the fire. There were no injuries reported to anyone involved. Monday night storms bringing a torrent of water to an area in the Panhandle. Video filmed by Sherry David Logan between Bayard and Angora shows water carrying cattle and debris through a field, according to Logan, who posted this on social media. She says it was north of Highway 62A near Road 87. A commenter asked Logan if they were her cattle, and she did not believe so, while also saying it was too hard to tell at the point of them floating through the field. A flood warning was in effect for Morrill County yesterday evening, even forcing some vehicles to be stranded. Over 2 inches of rain fell in some areas, and where this flooding was happening is only a few miles west of where the Morrill County fire started. Some of the biggest and most powerful electric lines were set to start

0: Traversing the Nebraska Sand Hills, the Nebraska Public Power District's plans have been placed on hold, at least for now. The R project was a vision of MPPD to stack up large towers and nearly 350,000 volts of power being carried from Sutherland's Gerald Gentleman Station all the way to Thedford, then continuing to a substation in Holt County. A federal court judge has approved a preliminary injunction to halt construction. The Nebraska Public Service Commission recently approving the project, and the judge ruled construction, aside from work on three substations, cannot be done while a court case against it is ongoing. A nonprofit called Preserve the Sand Hills and the Rosebud Sioux Tribe of South Dakota sought the preliminary injunction in the U.S. Civil Court of Denver. A near head-on collision on Highway 634 results in the death of one person. The Harlan County Sheriff's Office says they were called to an area near the Highway 4 junction southwest of Atlanta at around noon today. A semi-driver heading west says he saw an oncoming vehicle start to cross the center line and he attempted to avoid it, according to authorities. The driver of the semi says he saw the other car clip the back of his tanker trailer and swerve into the ditch. A person in the vehicle heading east was pronounced deceased at the scene. The semi-driver was uninjured. No other details are being released at this time. A collision between a train and a farm implement in northeast Kansas has claimed a life. It happened yesterday near Herkimer, Kansas, which is near the Nebraska border, about 25 miles south of Beatrice. The Kansas Highway Patrol says 41-year-old Brian Fredericks of Marysville, Kansas, was driving the industrial farm sprayer. He was ejected from the piece of equipment and died at the scene. Two of the train conductors, who were men from Fairbury and Endicott, were taken to an area hospital to be treated for serious injuries.
1: One of the services that I offer that is new to the area is that of a hip preservation program. So that involves a hip arthroscopy. A small surgery just involves a few poke holes. 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
0: This week will mark 3 months since the Morrill Fire sparked in the Nebraska Panhandle and burned more than 640,000 acres. Governor Pillen and leaders from the State Department of Agriculture, National Guard, and Emergency Management hosting a roundtable discussion this morning in Oshkosh. Fire victims and local elected officials shared their stories and concerns. Among those was the communication barrier faced by first responders. Some departments were on analog radios, others using digital.
3: It's a great opportunity for us to assess everything and say, okay, what is the most critical things that when instead of saying, you know, it costs $11 a month and we're not going to spend that, to say those are investments maybe that we can't afford not to have.
0: Pillen said the discussion helps the state figure out what could be done better in the future. Area residents like Teresa McCormick of Llewellyn are still concerned about now. She pressed state officials about what could be done to help those who suffered emotional trauma from the fires.
4: When the kids were being evacuated from their homes with their dogs and their cats, and when they had to hurry out, and some of the firemen that had to work 24 hours or longer, 48 hours, and how they were exhausted, I was just inquiring if there was something to combat that.
0: State Senator Paul Stroman said surveys revealed 43% of Garden County land burned in the fire.

0: Governor Pillen making another request of the U.S. Department of Agriculture for producers who suffered losses during those wildfires. The declaration is for the Morrill, Cottonwood, Ashby, and Minor fires, burning around 850,000 acres combined. Garden County has met the designation with nearly two-thirds of grassland being lost during the flames. The other three counties, Grant, Lincoln, and Morrill, were below the threshold of 30%. If they are granted, it can help fund repairs for roads, bridges, and power infrastructure in those counties. Last month, the governor's office says Pillen directly asked President Trump for assistance to help cover the costs in Arthur County, along with the other four. Neither has been approved at the federal level as of now. The Nebraska State Auditor is raising concerns after a review of the state's WIC program. In a report issued this morning, Mike Foley says the program is allowing some high-income families to collect benefits intended for those in need. In one example, Foley says one family who owned a home valued at over $700,000 and paid more than $36,000 in property taxes since purchasing the home received WIC. Foley said some state employees are on the list. One internal auditor for a large state agency received WIC aid despite a family income exceeding $138,000. The report comes amid increased allegations of widespread federal program fraud. This morning, Vice President J.D. Vance recommended the Justice Department investigate Minnesota Governor Tim Walz and the state's Attorney General Keith Ellison over allegations of ignoring financial abuse. Nebraska's Department of Health and Human Services said in its response, many of the instances of possible financial abuse cited in the audit report could be considered technically legal because of federal eligibility regulations. The Women, Infants, and Children program provides healthy food at no cost, along with breastfeeding support, nutrition information, and referrals.
1: Headliner knockout. Little Texas brings the Platinum 90 sing-alongs that still crank like it's 1994.
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9: Well, if you like it hot, Nebraska has been the place for you to start this week, and it's going to continue. We'll get to that in just a moment. Here are the highs today. 96 in Imperial in southwest Nebraska leads the way. Mid-90s in eastern Nebraska as well. 92 in Hardington. Tonight's lows are thankfully

0: going to dip down quite a bit. That's in central Nebraska and western Nebraska. A nice cool down, reset that internal body temperature. Not going to be the case, though, out in the east. 75 is the low in Beatrice, going to stay plenty warm in that corner of Nebraska. And we do expect some storms this evening. The National Weather Service has the central swath of Nebraska from south to north placed in an enhanced risk of severe weather. That's stage 3 out of 5. The rest of the state in stage 2, slight risk for severe weather, expecting possible hail and high winds, but not really tornadoes, thankfully. Looking at tomorrow, another cooker, 97 in Omaha and in Lincoln, mid-90s across the central part of the state, only getting up into the mid-80s, though, in Scottsbluff and Chadron. We do expect it to be sunny throughout the day, a possibility again of those severe storms. Here are the watches and warnings. Thunderstorm watch in southwest Nebraska, red flag in the west, and heat advisory in the east.
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2: Soybeans and hogs were lower. More on that in a moment. I'm Brownfield's Megan Grebner with your closing market minute for Tuesday, June 9th. Soybeans were lower again Tuesday. This is the 8th consecutive session with a loss. There has been ample rainfall, which can put pressure on prices. Soybeans are 92% planted, according to this week's report from the USDA, with 65% of crops rated good to excellent, a decline of 1% from last week. Traders have continued to look for signs of any confirmed demand for soybeans from China, but they found none. Corn had a strong start to the session, but support declined as the day progressed. Crop conditions held steady nationally with 67% rated good to excellent. The market's looking ahead to Thursday's supply and demand report from the USDA. The weather in the U.S. has been largely favorable, and record large crops are expected out of South America, both making it very difficult for prices to move higher. Wheat finished the trading session mixed. Winter wheat harvest is 11% complete, and 52% of the spring wheat crop is rated good to excellent. While global wheat news has been limited, there is some talk that production in the Southern Hemisphere could decline, which could provide some support to prices. Live and feeder cattle were mostly higher on tight ready supplies, waiting for direct business to develop, and lean hog futures finished the day mostly lower as the market remains concerned about long-term demand strength. That's a look at your closing market numbers for Tuesday, June 9th. I'm Megan Grebner for Brownfield.
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5: Department was using the good weather to prepare for bad times. Assistant Fire Chief Trevor O'Brien said crews spent the weekend at Johnson Park running swift water victim rescue drills. He noted water conditions can change in the blink of an eye, making these repetitions life-saving.
6: So we practice rope throws. They don't seem like something that take a lot of effort, but to be able to dial in a bag to where you need it can actually take a lot of practice.

0: dispute. The issue has to do with Pete's Safari in Western Grand Island. Zoo owner Kevin Peterson said he put in a request to expand with the city. He says inspectors have made demands he believes are unreasonable. Among the concerns were the metal roofs over the animal enclosures. The city would like to see those removed. Peterson says this would put him in conflict with federal regulations.
1: We're governed with the USDA, Department of Agriculture with the government. We have unannounced inspectors that come out to the zoo. They go check all the animals' health, their veterinary records. They check the enclosures, their bedding, their feed, their water dishes. Very, very intensive.
0: Peterson says the city's also requiring him to pave his parking lot, which he says carries a six-figure price tag. Peterson has started an online petition seeking compromise from the city, which has received well over 5,000 signatures. For the city's part, they told our news partners at KSNB in a statement they're working with Peterson's lawyers to explore options complying with the city's zoning, building, and safety regulations. A new national report says Nebraska's children are doing well, while also losing ground in overall economic well-being. The Annie E. Casey Foundation is out with its annual Kids Count data book. It ranks Nebraska 9th overall for key indicators. There are critical losses in key areas, with education metrics down, in a state consistently showing some of the highest performing schools in the nation. Family and community numbers also slumping. For instance, in 2019, the state had the third lowest percentage of children and families enduring the burden of rising housing costs.
2: By 2024, that ranking fell to 14th due to a 20% increase in children experiencing housing cost burden.
0: Despite some of the troubling news, Nebraska still had quite a few positives factoring into its ranking. The teen birth rate was down, as was the number of children without insurance. A push for affordable housing in Madison is moving forward. The Madison Housing Partnership says they've officially broken ground on their latest community development project. Organizers say the initiative will bring dozens of energy-efficient, low-income housing units to the area by early next year. Economic Development Director Andy Colvin highlights how a proactive approach ensures the city remains a comfortable and affordable place to live. City leaders hope this project will alleviate the growing crunch on the local housing market.
3: Spirit of Nebraska Tour, rich in patriotic pride, history, and hometown charm. Discover veteran memorials, museums, and historic markers. Meet the people of Ewing and stay a while.
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17: And QR codes on Spirit of Nebraska posters for a chance to win a $100 ethanol gas card and vote for best of. 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
3: How about this heat? Downright uncomfortable outside with the combination of humidity and high temperatures. It sent heat indexes soaring today in excess of 100 degrees. It's going to be lingering around into the evening hours, especially in the eastern part of Nebraska, where the lows are just getting down to 74, maybe 75 degrees in the southeast corner of the state. Thankfully, central and western Nebraska going to cool down quite a bit overnight. As far as the conditions, well, those could be quite interesting. It is a severe weather kind of day. Anywhere 5 p.m. to midnight is when this severe weather could strike, and it could strike anywhere in Nebraska. The National Weather Service has placed the central section of the state in an enhanced risk for severe weather. The rest of the state in a slight risk. The concerns are hail up to ping pong ball size, wind gust between 60 and 70 miles per hour. This series of storms, though, not expected to produce heavy rain or tornadoes. Tomorrow, it's going to be quite hot again, especially if you're in the eastern half of Nebraska. 97 in Omaha and in Lincoln, 94 in the Sioux City area, but in the west, it will remain a bit cooler. 84 in Valentine, 86 in Scotts Bluff. Tomorrow's conditions, expect to see some sun. There will be clouds, but it will not help too much in terms of keeping you cool throughout the day. Here's this concern that we have in the afternoon hours. Thunderstorm watch in southwest Nebraska until a little bit later in the evening. In the Nebraska Panhandle, everybody in a red flag warning again. That red flag warning in effect until 9 o'clock mountain time because of wind gust up to 40 miles per hour and a relative humidity as low as 18%. So if you're in the east, you have this heat advisory caused by the extreme high humidity. If you're in the west, you have a red flag warning because of the extreme low humidity. Man, what a goofy state here in Nebraska. Heat index values up to 105, prompting that heat advisory. What's on the horizon? Well, we told you a little bit more heat tomorrow, but then it does cool down some in northeast Nebraska, just touching into the 80s for the next few days and a big cool down into the 70s over the weekend. Southeast Nebraska thinking there could be some severe weather come Saturday, maybe even some precipitation again on Sunday and Monday. Central Nebraska, temps dropping down to 80 degrees with a low of 55 on Thursday. That will feel nice. And in northwest Nebraska, it will heat back up again towards the end of this week before the weekend cool down. Same story in southwest Nebraska. Got to wait until Sunday for those temps to get below 70.
4: The Hastings Police Department is looking ahead to the next fiscal year regarding what they need from the city. HPD Chief Adam Story presenting a 13-page breakdown of the department's finances and staffing trends during a city council meeting. The report detailed when it comes to per-citizen spending, Hastings is well below neighboring cities like Grand Island or Kearney when it comes to the upcoming fiscal year. The report identifies a need for two additional police lieutenant positions, one school resource officer, and a crime analyst. Chief Story estimates the proposed staffing additions would increase the department's annual budget by roughly $400,000. The Saline County Sheriff's Office says one man is in custody after he resisted arrest for a few hours this morning and ultimately injured a police officer by pinning him between vehicles. Crete and Saline County police were first called to the Crete Walmart at 3:30 a.m. There, they found 24-year-old Enrique Morales of Oklahoma City driving erratically in a pickup. After a standoff, Morales drove his truck into an officer, pinning him against a patrol car. The officer, who has not been named as of now, fired his gun during the exchange and did not hit anyone.
5: At that point, the deputy fired one round, which did not strike Morales. He drove away from that location. Officers deployed spike strips in the Walmart parking lot, deflating three of the four tires.
4: Morales was finally cornered and arrested late this morning. He's currently facing eight charges, including assault on

0: an officer. The officer was taken to Bryan Health to treat non-life-threatening injuries. It was a busy weekend for Douglas County deputies with several arrests tied to dangerous driving across the Omaha area. One driver was stopped near 114th and West Maple after allegedly going 95 miles per hour and was arrested for DUI. Deputies also arrested a motorcyclist accused of reaching 121 miles per hour in a 45 mile an hour zone. And in a separate incident, a 15-year-old driver crashed into a utility pole. Investigators say she was under the influence of alcohol.
1: She was 15, so she shouldn't have been driving even by herself to begin with. She had a learner's permit, so she's now going to face the sanctions of driving under the influence of alcohol and violating a learner's permit. There's just a lot of things that alcohol does to your brain. It slows down.
0: Authorities are reminding drivers to slow down and encourage anyone who spots dangerous driving to call 911. A pursuit along I-80 between Gretna and Omaha yesterday afternoon ends with a woman being arrested on more than 10 charges. 28-year-old Raquel Cervantes was allegedly driving a stolen car heading east near Gretna on the interstate when a trooper saw the vehicle, according to the Nebraska State Patrol. NSP says Cervantes allowed the initial traffic stop to happen before she stopped following commands and then sped off. She was shortly driving over 100 miles per hour and then got off the interstate at Highway 370, continuing to the east. Cervantes got back on the interstate after a few minutes, the patrol says, and then went north on 144th Street, where another trooper eventually slowed her car down with stop sticks. She allegedly crashed through backyard fences and drove through a park with kids present before the car was stopped. Cervantes did not give up yet, taking off on foot, only to be spotted from above by law enforcement in a helicopter. A man who has allegedly admitted more than once to shooting and killing his father had his first court appearance. Robert Haswell Jr. was charged with first-degree murder in his first court appearance, along with use of a firearm to commit a felony, according to court records. Documents show he called 911 during the afternoon of June 4th in Ashland, telling authorities he had shot his father. Law enforcement later says he admitted to them again he was responsible for killing his dad. When law enforcement entered the home, they found the man deceased with a single gunshot wound to the head. Haswell Jr. is due in court again on June 18th. A third individual has reached a plea agreement in connection to the stabbing murder of Scottsbluff teenager Wyatt Reeb. Ramon Enriquez III will be convicted of manslaughter, a Class 2A felony. Enriquez was one of several people seen on surveillance video chasing Reeb on the night of January 20th, 2025, and partaking in the assault. Enriquez was not the individual who stabbed Reeb. Devontae Castellaw was sentenced to second-degree murder. As part of the deal, Enriquez will not be charged in any other capacity for this crime. He faces a maximum of 20 years in prison, and there is no minimum. A certified nurse charged with stealing money from someone she was taking care of has reached a plea deal in York County. Heather Smith of McCool Junction will plead to one count of a Class 2A felony. Smith was asked to be a caretaker for a woman who was diagnosed with dementia. The children came to authorities with evidence someone had been using the mother's credit card and other accounts to the tune of over $42,000. Further, Smith was using the woman's account to pay off numerous accounts Smith had open, and it was all traceable. In lieu of jail time, both sides have agreed to probation along with a restitution hearing. Four other charges are being dismissed in the agreement, and sentencing is scheduled for August 12th. Big-time rain totals heading out west, and a few storms moving through central Nebraska yesterday. When's the next time we can expect to see those conditions rolling through? Michael Shively's back in with the forecast for the latter half of the work week.
2: Quite the interesting day weather-wise. I don't know how many folks liked it. Hot and muggy in the eastern part of the state, hot and dry in the western part of the state. That's a recipe for some severe weather, and guess what? Severe weather has arrived in parts of Nebraska here tonight. Got as high as 95 in Hardington, 97 in McCook today. It is cooling down overnight, particularly in the central and western parts of Nebraska, where it'll dip below 60 degrees. Stays as warm as 75 in parts of eastern Nebraska. Overnight, we do expect these severe storms to move through. The main concerns, high wind, large hail, not as much concern about tornadoes or heavy rain. Tomorrow's highs going to be another warm one, 97 in Omaha, 87 in North Platte, 85 in Scottsbluff.

0: off.
1: Thanks again, Michael. And he's coming back in less than 10 minutes for another round with Mother Nature, right here on News Channel Nebraska.
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1: Thanks for sticking with NCN during the bottom half of the hour as we get into more of the top stories from around the region and elsewhere. North Platte Public Schools taking steps to try and keep their paraeducators around. The North Platte School Board approving a new agreement with the district's paras. The new contract keeps them paid at their current hourly rate and still provides them a school lunch on days they work as substitutes. Added to the contract is a longevity stipend, which awards paraeducators with $500 at the end of their fifth year, with additional stipends every 5 years after.
3: I did not know this prior to para negotiations, so this is why these things really matter. Our paras have been having to negotiate every year whether or not they all moved up a year on the pay scale. And so there were times where they would essentially be frozen at the same step on that pay scale for multiple years in a row.
1: District officials say the payment will be issued at the end of each school year as a way to recognize long-term service and commitment to the district. Summer break doesn't mean learning stops for some high schoolers. 35 preps from all over the state are on the University of Nebraska-Lincoln campus this week, taking part in the Mid-America Transportation Center's STEM Academy. It's an academy giving high schoolers who want to be engineers the chance to get some hands-on experience before choosing a major. Among the projects this week, how structures withstand earthquakes and how water filtration systems work.
4: It's really beneficial for them to understand what is this potential major that I could go into if I choose to go to college. And so it's very important from that perspective to make sure that they have an understanding about what it is that they would be studying.
1: Beyond experiencing campus, the students are also visiting the Henry Dorley Zoo in Omaha, Spring Creek Prairie in Audubon Center, and Pacific Engineering in Rocha. A bee farm in southeast Nebraska is in year three of a somewhat new expedition. The Bee Bum Bee Farm, outside of Beatrice, recently expanded their operation to become a bee farm and the corner pumpkin patch.
5: It's the first part of June. It's time to plant pumpkins right now. And the part of the field I'm in right here, we're planting white pumpkins over here this year. And our large orange pumpkins are down towards the other end. And I'll be planting some smaller pumpkins in the other spots here in the field later today.
1: Julie Momfeld's family had operated a pumpkin patch at Bee Bums Highway 136 location for over 25 years. And now they're continuing the tradition for the community. As a bee farm producing lots of honey, Momfeld says it continues to be a learning experience, especially when it comes to properly using pesticides.
5: You know, with the bees, we don't want to spray pesticides around here any more than we have to. And so if I do spray, it's typically after dark or right at dusk when the bees are back in the hive and the blooms are closed. We do miss a few bugs here and there that way. And so we have to spray a little bit more often, but it's not terrible.
1: With the planting already underway, pumpkin season at the corner pumpkin patch will begin in early September. Already, we've seen Nebraskans stepping up to help after the wildfires and severe storms. Now, people are rallying to help combat a different type of crisis, one literally hitting close to the heart of many across the state. The Bloodmobile is a common sight for mobile blood drives at schools, businesses, or hospitals, including the one in Fairbury, throughout the year. This big vehicle and the people working inside are even more relevant now than ever. Last month, the Nebraska Community Blood Bank declared a blood emergency, which happens when the bank's available supply falls below stable levels. As the sole provider of blood for 25 hospitals in the eastern part of the state, local drives are essential to help keep the blood bank's operations pumping.
6: Because of the blood emergency, we have seen a wonderful uptick that the community really starts to rally around and shows up when we need them. We do anticipate, though, as we continue along with summer, it is going to continue being challenging. High schools and colleges, they are over 20% of the blood supply.
1: More than 40 people volunteered to donate blood at Fairbury's Drive, which the blood bank helped produce over 120% more than their goal for the event. The blood bank's stats say 68% of the Nebraska population is eligible to donate, and only 3% does. Every person

0: donation can help save or improve the lives of two, even three other people. They said they need 1,000 donations every week to bring their supply back into stable status and successfully escape the current blood emergency. Three more cruise ship passengers leaving UNMC's national quarantine unit. It's in the wake of the recent hantavirus outbreak on board a cruise ship. The individuals returning to their home states via non-commercial travel to continue self-monitoring. Eight of the former passengers have now left the unit, with 10 remaining in Omaha. Symptoms of hantavirus can take up to 42 days to appear, which is why they were quarantined at the facility. There have been 13 cases of the virus, including three deaths linked to the cruise ship. A Columbus native serving overseas is being recognized for reaching a major milestone in her Army career. Columbus native Sergeant Brianna Valencia was recently inducted into the Army's non-commissioned officer corps during a ceremony in Germany. Valencia is assigned to the 21st Theater Sustainment Command and was one of several soldiers recognized for their leadership. For Valencia, it's a major career milestone in recognition of the leadership skills she's developed while serving in the military. Michael's in next with a fuller version of the forecast touching all corners of the Cornhusker State, only on NCN.
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3: Today across the Cornhusker State, 95 in Hardington, 97 in McCook, 91 in Scotts Bluff. Heat indexes exceeding 100 degrees in most of eastern Nebraska. Lows tonight down into the 50s in some parts of the state. Really nice cool down overnight. But if you're in the east, that temperature not dipping below 70. As a matter of fact, staying as warm as 75. Wear that t-shirt and shorts in the middle of the night tonight. But be careful because we do expect severe weather. It should round out and get out of the state by midnight. But high winds, hail, those are the primary concerns with these severe storms moving through Nebraska right now. But we cannot rule out the chance for a tornado. Tomorrow's highs, really hot in the eastern part of the state, topping out in the mid-80s in north central and western Nebraska. Talking about tomorrow's conditions, sunny, maybe a few clouds. We do expect the chance for some severe weather. A slight risk for almost all of Nebraska, so we might be at it yet again with some of that nasty weather. Here's what it looks like in the future cast into the overnight, getting that precipitation, maybe some severe weather. Clear during the day tomorrow, but then at night we do expect some more storms to crop up. We'll be keeping you posted on all of that here on your AccuWeather forecast on News Channel Nebraska.
4: Soybeans and hogs were lower. More on that in a moment. I'm Brownfield's Megan Grebner with your closing market minute for Tuesday, June 9th. Soybeans were lower again Tuesday. This is the eighth consecutive session with a loss. There has been ample rainfall, which can put pressure on prices. Soybeans are 92% planted, according to this week's report from the USDA, with 65% of crops rated good to excellent, a decline of 1% from last week. Traders have continued to look for signs of any confirmed demand for soybeans from China, but they found none. Corn had a strong start to the session, but support declined as the day progressed. Crop conditions held steady nationally with 67% rated good to excellent. The market's looking ahead to Thursday's supply and demand report from the USDA. The weather in the U.S. has been largely favorable and record large crops are expected out of South America, both making it very difficult for prices to move higher. Wheat finished the trading session mixed. Winter wheat harvest is 11% complete and 52% of the spring wheat crop is rated good to excellent. While global wheat news has been limited, there is some talk that production in the southern hemisphere could decline, which could provide some support to prices. Live and feeder cattle were mostly higher on tight ready supplies, waiting for direct business to develop. And lean hog futures finished the day mostly lower as the market remains concerned about long-term demand strength.

0: That's a look at your closing market numbers for Tuesday, June 9th. I'm Megan Rebner for Brownfield.
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2: The state of Nebraska, first in the nation when it comes to a law and ag data. Hi, I'm Susan Littlefield with the American Ag Network. I had the opportunity this past weekend to catch up with Nebraska Governor Jim Pillen as he talked about the law.
3: So the key piece of it would be that it has been defined what ag data is in statute. And then there's a key piece of it defines that says that, you know, this is the farmers and there are specific ways of how a transaction can happen. What I have learned being your governor, number one, you start with the vision, an embryonic idea, then you work collaboratively to put it into the law. The definitions of statute of what ag data means is really critical to it. And now the part of it and why today was so important and other times is that we can keep communicating so that all Nebraska farmers and ranchers understand that what's in their combine, what's in their computer data from their center pivots, or what chemicals they're using, what seed corner, that is their data. It is not the data who you do business with. It's your data, and it's really, really important. And if somebody wants it, if you want to give it away, it's your pleasure. I'm hoping that nobody's going to do that, that everybody's going to sit and say, this value is critical to my operation, and that every Nebraska farmer understands it's their data, they own it, and they control it, and hopefully they get value from it.
2: Have you had conversations with other governors as to what you've done?
3: There's a lot of people that have said, I have not personally visited with other governors. I know that within the corn growers and so forth, the associations, there are people reaching out and saying, what'd you guys do?
2: I'm Susan Littlefield reporting.
4: The average student loan debt in Nebraska is listed at over $32,000, a relatively low number compared to states across the nation. This is according to the educationdata.org website. If you or someone you know has any federal student loans, there are some big changes coming to how you can pay those back, and they start next month. Now's the time to start taking the right steps to save as much of your cash as possible.
5: July 1st, changes are coming to the federal student loan program.
6: Over the last number of years, this has been the most significant amount of change we've seen almost ever, but definitely since 1994.
5: And just about everyone will be impacted. For new borrowers, it means fewer types of repayment options will be available to you. Only two, actually. All current income-driven plans will be gone, replaced with a single option of its kind, the Repayment Assistance Plan, or RAP, also the only plan offering loan forgiveness moving forward, with the standard repayment plan as the other option. If you currently have a federal student loan, this is where you may need to act sooner than later, as some types will be phased out. So experts say visit studentaid.gov to start.
6: First and foremost, find out what you have for student loans. If you're in repayment, take a look at what your repayment plan is. Kind of look at your overall strategy and identify what you have done or have been doing.
5: More than 7 million borrowers were part of the SAVE plan, the ill-fated repayment plan created by the Biden administration. If you are one of them, the clock will soon be ticking to make a decision or be automatically placed in what's very likely a more expensive plan.
6: If they choose not to take action, their loans will be put into what is called a standard repayment, which for most people would be 120 equal payments. Your payment amount could be significantly higher, and for most people, perhaps not attainable.
5: In Washington, Brian Abel reporting.
4: It's a tick-borne illness on the rise in the U.S., alpha-gal syndrome, and those ticks are a little more prevalent in Nebraska right now. It's a serious, potentially life-threatening allergy to a sugar found in meat from some mammals and even in some medicines, primarily triggered by the bite of the Lone Star tick. Experts say it can be tricky to diagnose, since symptoms can develop weeks or

0: even months after a tick bite. There are warning signs to watch out for and tips on how to protect against the illness.
1: The tiny creature with a dangerous bite. Lone Star ticks can be as small as a pinhead, but can expose you to alpha-gal, a sugar molecule found in some animals and medications.
2: That can kind of confuse our bodies and make us recognize the sugar as a foreign threat. And so in that case, it makes us allergic to the sugar and thus allergic to red meat.
1: Thomas Hart with Johns Hopkins Bloomberg School of Public Health says alpha-gal syndrome is on the rise in the U.S. The CDC says as many as 450,000 people suffer from the illness. Because cases aren't required to be reported, the agency says many go undiagnosed. Symptoms that can show up after eating red meat or dairy include hives or itchy rash, mouth or eyelid swelling, nausea, vomiting or diarrhea, indigestion, cough or difficulty breathing, dizziness or drop in blood pressure, even anaphylaxis.
2: These ticks are everywhere. They're spreading rapidly with climate change and with land use change.
1: Hart says the best protection is to not be bitten by a tick in the first place. Use permethrin insecticide on clothing, and bug spray containing DEET can help ward off the animals. After being outdoors, do a thorough tick check. Hart says these ticks especially like to bite below the waist and belt. And check pets. They can bring the ticks in too. Finally, shower to rinse off any ticks you may have missed.
2: Then if you have been bitten by a tick, definitely go to the doctor.
1: For Health Minute, I'm Mandy Gaither.
3: If you're outside, you undoubtedly got a bit sweaty in eastern Nebraska today. It was hot. It was muggy. Hot, a little bit less humidity out west, but cooling down overnight. Here are the overnight lows. Low as 57 degrees in Scotts Bluff and Chadron. That'll feel really good after today, where heat indexes topped out at more than 100. But in the east, it's staying warm overnight, not really resetting that internal body temperature so much in places like Beatrice, where the overnight low is 75 degrees. One thing to be keeping an eye on tonight, severe weather, much of the state experiencing that right now. Storms, though, expected to move through the state by midnight. The main concern is hail, possibly up to ping pong ball size, and wind gust up to 70 miles per hour. An isolated tornado or two is possible, but that's not the main concern with this set of storms. Still, stay weather aware as you go throughout the evening. Looking at tomorrow, another hot day in eastern Nebraska, 97 in Omaha, 96 in Lincoln, 92 in Norfolk. A little bit cooler out west and to the north, 84 in Ainsworth, 85 in Scotts Bluff, and more dry out that way too. A much more pleasant day in the west tomorrow. Sunshine expected across the entire state, maybe a few clouds here and there throughout the day. In the evening, it's likely to get a little dicey in terms of severe weather. Once again, a slight risk, according to the National Weather Service, for almost all of the state, except for the Panhandle. They've had plenty of it lately. The concerns tomorrow include ping pong ball sized hail, wind gust up to 70 miles per hour, but not expecting heavy rain tomorrow. Flooding not among the concerns. 5 p.m. to midnight, the expected time range. You can see that play out here in the overnight hours, that severe weather in the evening, and then transitioning to rain overnight. Clear day during the day, then at night, there's that chance of some storms breaking throughout Nebraska. As far as the extended forecast is concerned, in the northeast part of the state, that cool down starts on Thursday with a high of 80, 55 degrees the low. Into the weekend, a pretty comfortable. Dips into the 70s, possible storms there in southeast Nebraska Saturday. Some more precipitation chances Sunday and Monday. I've had a lot of that there lately. Extended forecast for central Nebraska, similar. Near 90 degrees on Friday. Northwest part of the state will touch 90 on Friday. And in southwest Nebraska, getting down below 70 degrees come Sunday.
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5: They're sort of like the Harlem Globetrotters of baseball. And now they're coming to Nebraska for two shows, expected to draw tens of thousands this weekend. The Savannah Bananas are bringing Banana Ball to Haymarket Park and Memorial Stadium in Nebraska as part of their 2026 World Tour. The Bananas host their own traveling league, incorporating dance routines and celebrity cameos in between pitches. The Bananas roster includes former college and minor league players from across the country. Their director of baseball operations, Adam Byron, is an Omaha native who graduated from Bellevue University. They just recently had over 100,000 people attend at Kyle Field in College Station, Texas. The College World Series starts this week, which means thousands are driving into Omaha, and scammers are looking to bilk them out of their cash. The Better Business Bureau is warning potential attendees to be wary of social media ticket sellers because those could be counterfeit listings. The BBB says fake resale sites become more common over the summer months. Experts offer these tips to avoid ticket scams. Only buy from official sources. Avoid buying anything on social media. Use credit cards, not debit cards. Don't pay before you verify the authenticity of the tickets. And always keep in mind, if the deal seems too good to be true, it probably is. Thanks for making NCN your choice for coverage of local stories mattering to you. From Norfolk to Valentine, Sydney to towns in the southeast, and right here in the Tri-Cities, we are News Channel Nebraska. Here for Nebraska, here for you.
0: News Channel Nebraska is televising more All-Star football this weekend. Tune in Friday for the Northeast Nebraska All-Star Classic with our live coverage from Norfolk starting at 6:45 Central. You can watch the game statewide on Dish 30 or 35, ALA 182, or locally in Norfolk on Cable 1 or other local listings.